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4: Hello, I'm Polly Bayfield. A 15-year-old boy is being treated for burns while under police guard in hospital after allegedly setting fire to a restaurant in Melbourne. Police say they're looking for another male who's thought to have been involved. Officers were called to Springvale in the early hours of this morning. While in Adelaide's northwest, police are investigating after shots were fired at a house. We're told it happened at around 2 a.m. in Kilkenny. No one was injured inside, and officers don't believe it was random. A man has died after being attacked by a tiger at a wildlife park in England. It happened after he went into the enclosure yesterday. And back here, there's a new Melbourne Marathon course record holder in town, and it's Olympian Eliud Kipchoge. Shocked? I didn't think so. Well, it took him 2 hours, 9 minutes and 10 seconds to cross the line at the MCG. Here he is speaking afterwards.
5: I have never seen a crowd like this. Melbourne is really, really a sporting city.
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4: Sport. Final prep is underway as drivers get ready for Bathurst 1000. Zach Bates lit up the top 10 shootout to put him and his teammates on pole today. And in cricket, Matt Renshaw doing the Aussies a solid heading into day three of the first test against South Africa. He scored 190 as they were bowled out for 390. Speaking afterwards, he says it meant a lot.
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8: Today in the Hunter, mostly fine with a top of 26. Tonight, down to 16. And tomorrow, mostly fine with a high of 34. 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
11: Welcome to Christmas Day for motorsport fans around Australia. The mountain has been calling for the last 65 years or so. And now, on this beautiful late morning in Bathurst, New South Wales, we've got 26 teams and 52 drivers who are ready to take on the mountain. 161 laps of a 6.213k course, 1,000 kilometres. It's been won by some of the absolute greats in Australia who will etch their name on the Peter Brock Trophy this afternoon. Dan Leach here alongside Matt Nolte for what is going to be a lot of fun live here at the mountain right across Australia on the Triple M network and the Listener app. How are you, Nolte?
12: Oh, Leachy, I'm pumped up. This is an amazing atmosphere as always. You couldn't ask for better weather conditions. The grid's at capacity. The grandstands are filling up on what is promising to be a very, very special day here at the Repco Bathurst 1000. And we're all still coming down from the high, I think, last night of Boost Mobile Top 10 Shootout and the fairy tale that came true for Zach Bates.
11: And we'll get to a replay of his lap in just a few moments' time. The race is 25 minutes away from a start. The drivers themselves are doing a quick parade lap up the top of Mount at McPhillamy and making their way down the mountain. They will be in their cars very, very soon. We've got the anthem coming up in just a few moments. Time, all the excitement building up for what's an exciting afternoon.
12: Yeah, this is our grand final. Even though there's still the final series, this is our grand final. The ball sports are all done, but everybody looks forward to this event. We do traveling around the country, across to New Zealand, But everybody seems to grow a foot taller when we get to Mount Panorama, and there's just something so exciting about this. And an unpredictable race after what we saw during qualifying.
13: Get set as Triple M rocks the Bathurst 1000. Thanks to Penrite Oil, the official lubricant partner of the Supercars Championship. Penrite Oil is

0: Triple M rocks the Bathurst 1000 for 2026. Live from Mount Panorama, Dan Leach alongside Matt Nolte. Race time in 17 minutes. The formation lap will start then. The grid is starting to fill up in terms of which of the drivers will start. A lot of the co-drivers will be starting the race today. Obviously, that is tactical because you want your best drivers in the cars towards the back end of the race for maybe the last 70 laps or so of this one. We'll get into all the permutations very soon. Yesterday, Matt Nolte, what a performance from Zach Bates to claim pole in the top 10 shootout.
1: Yeah, and maximum pressure, wasn't it? He came in as a red-hot favourite, but then Brody Kostecki turned it up in the top 10 shootout. We always knew that he was looking for that number four after Friday's qualifying. Thought, you know what, that 17 has a bit more pace to burn. Even he thought it wasn't going to stand there.
0: Yeah.
1: And in the end, he got obliterated by 2.5 tenths. I mean, it's one of the biggest records we've had since 2021 here. So can they carry on with that pace, though? That's the big story.
0: Well, here's how it played out yesterday here at the Mountain, here on Triple M. And it's Zach Bates, the youngster, the 22-year-old, who's trying to chase down Brody Kostecki. Can he keep his nerve through this winding, twisting section? About to get now to Forest Elbow. Then it's all about downhill, down mountain straight. Can he keep it together? He's 2.5 tenths ahead, is Zach Bates. This could be a historic moment for the 22-year-old, but don't forget his co-driver is Aaron Seaton. It's been 30 years since Glenn Seaton was last on pole, his dad. Are we going to see some massive history at the Mountain?
1: Oh my, this is going to be something quite special. As hits the chase, the quickest of the last four cars at 286. The crowd's starting to applaud. This 22-year-old who's been through so much emotion in the last 12 months of his life. Rick Bates watches on. One turn remaining. It's been a fairy tale 24 hours. Is it enough for Boost Mobile Pole at Bathurst? You better believe it is. 0.3 seconds and Zach Bates is on the pole for the 1,000.
0: Such a special moment here at the Mountain, and all the pit crews when he came into the pit lane after his lap, all out cheering him on. What a special moment that was.
1: Yeah, very Greg Murphy-esque, wasn't it, from 2003? And very rarely will you see that here in the pit lane with the competitiveness so tight here now. We've got a really special tribute coming up this morning for the late Peter Brock. It's 20 years since he passed away, and Larry Perkins has just rolled up in one of his cars from 1991 to present the Peter Brock Trophy very, very soon. And you can just feel the energy starting to build here as we're inside 15 minutes.
0: Exactly right. And Larry's just getting himself out of the car. He has the Peter Brock Trophy in his hand. He's about to put it onto the plinth, and it'll be what they race for here at Mount Panorama. And look, there's a lot of drivers in this that are in, they're out of position today. A lot of real top quality drivers. You look at Matt Payne, who was, of course, last year's winner. You look at Brock Feeney. You've got Cam Waters, Chaz Mostert. They're all out of position. They're back sort of 10th onwards today. So yeah, it's an interesting race how this will pan out.
1: Yeah, it's going to be very busy, I think, for the first part. And not surprising to see the co-drivers like Todd Hazelwood start the 17 car this race. I wouldn't say he's a co-driver. He's still a high-class driver right now. But even Fabian Coulthard will start the Chaz Mostert number one, Mobil 1 off the Toyota Supra for today's race. But we've got some names in there. Never discount that Job Stewart number 9 car teamed up with Jared Hughes starting down the pack.
0: All right, so the presentations will be happening, of course, a little bit later on, but it's time for the prayer and the anthem.
2: Australian Motorsport, Mount Panorama. It's my privilege now to just lead us in a short prayer of blessing over this, the great race for 2026. Let's pray together. Gracious God, we have reflected on some heroes that we've lost throughout this year. Mark Porter, 20 years on, and of course the legend himself, the King of the Mountain, Peter Brock. We pray your hand of mercy across all that happens today as our current champions head out and test themselves against this iconic mountain circuit. We pray also for our officials, our volunteers, all of our support staff and network, all the teams that get behind the racing today. We pray also for our 52 drivers that are right behind me. We pray for courage and skill as they tackle the mountain in this iconic race. We pray that you would bring them home safely to us. But we also pray for wisdom for those who would participate if it doesn't all go according to plan. Bring us home safely as spectators and viewers. Bring memories and history into our hearts that will live with us forever. We pray all of this in the powerful name of Jesus. And everybody said, amen. Amen.
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0: You got there, John. That's the important thing.
1: He did. He did. The legendary John Williamson.
2: The great voice, John Williamson. We are 10 minutes away from a start in the 2026 Retco Bathurst 1000. The build-up to it next. The grid, the start, everything here on Triple M right across the nation and on the Lister app. As for Penrod Oil, Triple M rocks the Bathurst 1000 live from Mount Panorama.

0: 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And they all give the same answer.
1: Love Bathurst. It's the best race of the year. 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
2: I can't believe I won the bloody Bathurst 1000.
0: It's not just any race. It's our race. It's the great race.
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0: 161 laps around God's gift to Australian motorsport, Mount Panorama. No other track challenges the drivers, the mechanics, the crew, and you.
3: And we are go!
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4: Welcome to the mountain. This is a place that all drivers want to win. It is Australian gold. This place has been running for 60 plus years, and it's as tough as it's ever been. If we go anything on last year, this place throws up surprises every single time. So, are you ready to take on the next 161 laps, 1,000 kilometres, and be the two men atop of the podium and claim the Peter Brock Trophy? Welcome to the 2026 Repco Bathurst 1000. We're live right across the nation on the Triple M network and through the listener app as well. I'm Daniel Leach. The man next to me is Matt Nolte. We're going to guide you through some of the thrills and spills over the next six, maybe 7 hours. Who knows, really, Matt Nolte? Here at the mountain, anything could happen.
5: We could have said that 12 months ago. I think today we're in for a very fast race here at Mount Panorama, judging by what we saw over in practice and qualifying. But it's so unpredictable with such different names inside that top 10 from yesterday. Expect those guys that didn't make the top 10 shootout to really hustle forward. But you need to get through this first hour unscathed. Otherwise, it's a very long day.
4: Indeed it is. Last year was chaos with the rain, and that we won't be seeing today. It is an absolute cracking day weather-wise. The wind has died down a fair bit. It is pretty much blue sky, a little bit of cloud, but we're aiming for 27 degrees today. So it throws up different curveballs. One thing is going to be the heat as the race goes on. So the cool suits, making sure they work, is going to be a big, big thing. Yeah. But of course, pit stops is huge. Like, this almost ends up being like just a longer sprint race with all the pit stops that happen. So you need to get everything right. And the pit crew, I think they're the most important people of the day almost today.
5: Just as nervous as the drivers out there. Trust me, I've been in that position before. It is like six sprint races here. You're looking at six pit stops at a minimum here today. You're looking at about 26 laps, 25, 26 laps out of a tank of BP racing fuel here today too. So some will split their strategies around. Others might come in and pit early to negate that need later in today's race.
4: Just look at the pit. Well, so we're right on the front straight. We're in what they call the aquarium, and we're about 10 metres away from where the finishing line is. But look at the grid right now. It was absolute pandemonium about 5-10 minutes ago. And now all the people, all the influencers, they're starting to go away. All the media is starting to move away. It's just going to be over the next couple of minutes, the drivers with their car and the last minute instructions from the pit crew.
5: And suddenly the world goes silent.
4: Yeah.
5: For those drivers now, it's the quietest it'll be in the next few minutes before they start these cars up. All 26 on the grid for this. We've got the two cars that were damaged during Friday practice back on the track. Ryan Wood will have Jackson Evans start their car. And Tony D'Alberto will start in the Ryland Gray 38 Shell V-Power Mustang here today. So those guys haven't seen this racetrack since Friday at 1:30. So A, they need to check out, make sure the car's fine. They did that in a warm-up this morning. But they really have a track to contest with now they have not touched since Friday at 1 o'clock.
4: So the track itself, if you've never heard of it before, it's 23 turns. It's 6.213 kilometres. You can get up to 290 k's an hour down Conrod Straight, which is mad speed, obviously. In terms of where you can pass, turn one's obviously a big one. Down Conrod Straight's a big chance. Down here at Murray's Corner, very big chance as well to get yourself, hopefully, up a position or two.
5: Yeah, cheeky one also, Griffin's too. If you can get the run up mountain straight as that right-hander, then that sets you up nicely. And if you're really, really gutsy, at the Pizza Hut elbow, but get it wrong and it's massive consequences.
4: Indeed. So the drivers are getting into their cars. We're 2 minutes away. You can hear the horn in the background. 2 minutes away from the formation lap starting. They get themselves back into their positions. And then it's helter-skelter for 161 laps. Last year, nearly 7 hours it took. We're looking at somewhere between
6: been 5 hours, 55, maybe 6 hours, 10, depending on whether we have a lot of stoppages here or there. If we get a cool, clean race, then yeah, it could be a record that we see today.
5: And everything I've just said can be thrown out the window in the first 5 minutes of this race. We could see a safety car early in this race. Remember a couple of years back, we got to lap 129 before we saw the first safety car period. Let's see how this first hour pans out. We'll get a half a look at what's going on in there. As I said at the top of the broadcast here, you need to get through there unscathed. But these little issues that you haven't allowed for can pop up here. You can have every spreadsheet going in the world. You can write down all the permutations that you need and think might happen, but it's that one thing you haven't thought about that always sneaks up and gets you here on the mountain.
6: Let's talk about last year's winner, who is going to be starting all the way back in position number 10, at least his entry, Matt Payne. It was such an emotional sort of end to that race. Of course, the Penrite team doing such a sensational job. What's his feeling, you reckon, coming into today?
5: Well, I think after winning from 18th, they feel they can do it from 10th as well. There's no question about that. They've got the car pace. He's got the experienced Will Davison, a former two-time winner here at the Mountain back in the day. So we'll see how they go. He'll definitely start in that 19 machine here today for the great race, which is about to come alive.
6: 30 seconds away until they head off on their formation lap. The crowd just about everywhere is on their feet. The stands are packed. They're ready to see what is going to transpire between now and around 6 p.m. tonight. It is nervous for a lot of the people inside the pit crews. There'll be nerves inside the cars. But now it is time to get things happening as the formation lap is go. And let's have a look at the 26 drivers and teams that are set to take on the great race, the 2026 Repco Bathurst 1000.
5: Going from the rear of the field as the cars leave the grid on this formation lap, you've got the two of Ryan Wood and Jackson Evans. Watch that Mobil 1 Toyota Supra from row number 13 today. He's got the rookie Ryland Gray and Tony D'Alberto, who'll start in car number 38 on that 13th row today.
6: Row 12 in position 24 for the Objective 888 race, engineering Ford Mustang Jackson Walls with Jack Perkins. And next to him in the Premier Racing Chevrolet Camaro, that's Declan Fraser and Nash Morris, the 23-year-old from the Gold Coast.
5: Big day ahead here for the legend Craig Lowndes in the Super Cheap Auto Car, teaming up with youngster Bailey Hall, staying out of 22 today. And the next of the wildcards, James Moffat back behind the wheel of a GRM car. He's got Trans Am star Nathan Hearn alongside him, staying out of 21.
6: Starting out of 20, the Automotive Superstore, Brad Jones Racing Supra of Macaulay Jones and Jordan Boys in the 96. And the 14 car of Cam Hill and Brad Vaughan for Dare Ice Coffee. Brad Jones Racing starts in position 19.
5: We go down to the next row. This is row number 9. Zach Best will start the car that he will share with Aaron Cameron, the Liqui Moly Blast Mustang for Blanchard Racing. And the Chico Rolls car is back for 2026. Job Stewart teaming up with TA2 muscle car champion Jarrett Hughes.
6: Long way back for Chas Mofton in the one car, defending champion of the Supercar Series, teaming up with Fabian Coulthard. They're in the Mobil 1 Optus Walkinshaw Racing Team, car number 1 from 16. And from 15, the R&J Batteries, Brad Jones Racing, Andre Heimgartner and Bryce Forward in car 8.
5: It's been a tough weekend for the monster Mustang here of Cam Waters and Mark Winterbottom. They'll start from 14. Ruben Goodall will start the 55 Castrol Mustang that he shares with Thomas Randall on row number 7.
6: Possession 12 in row 6 for the Rebel Lamp Old 888 Race Engineering Team, Brock Feeney and Nick Perkat in car 88. And next to him in the Penrite Grove Racing, car 11, the Ford Mustang 26 of Kai Allen and Tim Slade.
5: We go inside now the top 5 rows from yesterday's Boost Mobile Top 10 Shootout. Will Davison will start the 19 Penrite Mustang that he shares with Matt Payne. And Richie Stanaway jumps aboard car number 7 that's normally driven by James Goldie. Watch for that combination out of 9.
6: Position 8, the Snowy River Caravans Team 18, car 48 of David Reynolds and James Courtney. Position 7, the Premier Racing Jaden O'Jader and David Russell in car 31.
5: Scott Pye has the starter keys for 888 alongside Will Brown, with Harry Jones in the Jack LeBrock Sharon Rentals Chevy Camaro starting on today's row number 3 out of 5.
6: Row 2 in position 4, the Total Energies Erebus Motorsport Cooper Murray in 99 with Lockie Dalton. That could be a cool combination to watch across the afternoon. And in position 3, the DeWalt Team 18, car 18 of Anton DiPasquale and Lee Holdsworth.
5: And the front row, former champions here on the mountain, Todd Hazelwood will start car number 17, the Fame 17 for Dick Johnson Racing, with Brody Kostecki and the pole man. Zach Bates has given the start to Aaron Seaton in the Bendix Chevy Camaro. All 26 cars. That's how it looks for this year's Repco Bathurst 1000.
6: And let's hear a bit from Zach Bates yesterday after his pole win.
7: What would it mean to be a Bathurst pole position sitter?
8: Oh, obviously it would mean the world. But yeah,
7: can't think of the result. You've got to think that everything to get you there. So, we're trying our best.
8: Yeah, it's amazing. Yeah, it's been a whirlwind of a week. Can't believe it. Yeah, Aaron and I have been working super hard to try and get the car nice and speedy. To be able to tick off a pole, and let alone a pole here, is pretty cool.
6: Wow, we're almost there. And it looks like pretty much all the co-drivers are in their cars for today, except for Job Stewart. So Job Stewart is going to start. James Moffat and Craig Lowndes will start in their cars as well.
5: Yeah, can't see any changes on that formation lap now. The green light inside the front windscreen will indicate when the co-driver is behind the wheel. What a moment for Aaron Seaton. 30 years ago, his famous dad started from pole in the Ford Credit Falcon. Zach Bates watches on. What a roller coaster it's been for he and Matt Stone Racing. He's pretty much unflappable most of the time, but surely the butterflies are up as he starts from the number one position here today.
6: So get set, folks. This is the moment that all motorsport fans have been waiting for. Meanwhile, the 11 car just coming into the pits we just saw. So Jackson Walls, Jack Perkins entry coming into the pits. So we'll keep an eye on that. But the last of the cars are lining up. This is the 2026 Repco Bathurst 1000. We're here thanks to Penrite Oil as Triple M rocks the Bathurst 1000 as the lights are about to go out. Here's Matt Nolte.
5: Away in 2026. Brilliant from the front rows. A couple of cars moving already. The Richie Stanaway Cool Drive Mustang trying to move forward on the Premier car, but it's Aaron Seaton that will lead us through Hell Corner for the first time. They're three wide for the mid-pack. A little bit of dust from the mid-pack as we climb up Mountain Straight. And already, Harry Jones on the charge in car number four behind Scott Pye. But it looks like a very clean start as we've got dramas already for the Objective Mustang down here, down at pit lane. Jack Perkins behind the wheel of car number 11 with Jackson Walls.
6: Working feverishly on that car at the moment as they climb their way up the mountain right now. So Aaron Seaton in the Bendix Matt Stone Racing car with Zach Bates, leader at the moment,

0: to Forte, we have big dramas right in the back.
1: Nash Morris in the 777 car, and one of the wild cards, James Moffat, the Valvoline GRM Chevy Camaro. And we'll keep an eye on the 777 because it's an awkward spot where that car is parked. And look at the fans watching on as Aaron Seaton leads the Repco Bathurst 1000. Hazelwood right on the tail. We got Holdsworth running third. Dalton in fourth with Pye, Harry Jones, James Courtney behind the wheel of the 48 Chevy Camaro. Then David Russell, Will Davison, and Nick Percat up into 10th.
0: Evans has gone up three spots at the back of the pack. And also Tony Delberto in the three car. There's some dramas there with Moffat in the 34. That's Moffat and Hearn in the Gary Rogers motorsport car that's come back for this weekend. So unfortunately for him, long way back at the back of the pack as they come down Conrod straight right now, about to get into the chase. Aaron Seaton, as they speed past at 290 k's an hour, Seaton leads by about 0.2 seconds on Lee Holdsworth. Dalton's back another second or so. There's cars trying to get past each other. One of the Penrite cars making their way up at the moment as Seaton's about to dive in. He's got Hazelwood and Holdsworth right on his hammer.
1: Big move and a big first lap for Aaron Seaton. He leads as he comes past our commentary position on pit straight. Coulthard makes the move on Richie Stanaway in the Mobile One Optus Supra as they come past pit straight for the first lap in front of this capacity crowd here today at Mount Panorama. Good news for Nash Morris. He's got away in car 777. So we won't get a safety car, but we need to find out what's happened with that Valvoline 34 of James Moffat, who's making his way down the mountain as we speak.
0: So we are into the opening lap. Second lap is underway, and it is Aaron Seaton who holds the lead. Meanwhile, more moves going on up the mountain as we speak. So this is going to be an ever-changing next 10 minutes or so. We're going to take a quick breather right now and come back and we'll find out if there's anything that's wrong with Jack Perkins' car, whether we can find out more on Nash Morris's car, the 777, and what's going to go on with James Moffat in the 34. Seaton leads. That is in the 10 car with Zach Bates, Todd Hazelwood, Lee Holdsworth trying to chase them down. We're only two laps into 161. Settle in wherever you are across the nation. As for Penrite Oil, Triple M rocks the Bathurst 1000. Thanks. Here.
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7: 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We're the Rock Patrol rocking the streets of Newcastle and the Hunter. 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
9: Dan Leach and Matt Nolte here with you live from Mount Panorama. Just about to finish lap number 4 of 161 in the great race. Aaron Seaton leads by about 3/10 of a second on Todd Hazelwood in the 17 car, which is, of course, his partner is Brody Kostecki, and Lee Holdsworth in the 18 car with Anton DiPasquale. They're 8/10 back, but let's go back to the incident that happened. Turn 4, lap number 1.
10: Yeah, so James Moffat has had a cut down right front tyre on the Valvoline Repco car. This is a special moment happening right now. This is lap 5 for 05, something we did here 10 years ago, commemoration for Peter Brock that we lost in 2006, and the whole crowd standing as one around Mount Panorama, and it's good to see him doing it here on the 20th anniversary.
9: So they're climbing their way up the mountain right now. As we said, 4/10 of a second right now. Seaton to Hazelwood to Holdsworth, another 4/10 back. In terms of a couple of big movers, Fabian Coulthard in Chaz Mostert's car up 3 spots at the moment. And Tony D'Alberto as well in Ryan Wood's, Ryland Gray's car, in the 38, has also moved up 3 spots. And Ryan Wood also up 3 spots to 23rd. But they're a long way back. They're trying to chase down Aaron Seaton. You can hear the noise in the background. This is all
10: how special
9: for Peter Brock. Celebrating, commemorating 20 years from his passing in a crash in Gidgegan up in Western Australia. And they're all at the top of the mountain right now. And all the fans up there standing as one.
10: Our friends at Fox and Seven have in fact paused their commentary while this lap has gone on. And I dare say there'll be some teary eyes up there. There's generational fans that have been here, would have seen the King race around here back in the days. Special commemoration. It's been a great week for the remembrance of Peter Brock, and a spare thought too for Mark Porter, who lost his life on this weekend back in 2006, and also 40 years ago last Monday since we lost Mike Bergman in a tremendously bad crash on Conrod Strait, which saw the chase put in just down where the cars are making their way through right now. So Moffat and Perkins are back on the track, incidentally, which is good to see, but a lap down as the Grove cars work together down here at the chase. So Kai Allen goes ahead of Will Davison. So come down to complete lap 5.
9: And just coming into the lane is Jack Perkins. Obviously, as we mentioned, some dramas with that car at the start of the race. We'll see how it all pans out. 6 laps in now into 161. Aaron Seaton leads the great race, teaming up with Zach Bates. We've got more from the mountain coming up in just a moment. As Triple M rocks the Bathurst 1000.

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0: This is the 2026 Repco Bathurst 1000. Dan Leach alongside a man who's called just about every form of motorsport known to mankind, Matt Nolte, who's of course part of the Supercars family. He's joining us for the afternoon. We're into lap number 9, 161. Kai Allen, fastest car out on the track, doing the fast laps at the moment. But it's still Aaron Seaton, Todd Hazelwood, Lee Holdsworth, who are about a second away from each other. And at the moment, further back in the pack, you've got Bryce Fullwood just trying to hold off the 9 car of Jobe Stewart. Only 3 of the main drivers out on the track at the moment. And Will Davidson, we just heard on the team radio, already complaining about tyres. I mean, it's a hot day. I feel like that could be a bit of an issue throughout the day as well.
1: Yeah, probably explains why they let Kai Allen go through, one of the main game drivers in the field. He's the fastest car on the circuit and has been for several laps now aboard the Penrite Automotive Mustang for Grove Racing today. News from the pits too, that car 11 was a power steering pump on the Objective Mustang that Jack Perkins and Jackson Walls are sharing. We saw a quick glimpse of Larry Perkins, who delivered the Peter Brock Trophy, still in his old Castrol overalls.
0: You're not going to get him out of that. That's not going to happen.
1: It's very John Goss of him. Goss used to do that back in the days as well. As we look at the Chico car, really applying the pressure to Bryce Fullwood, sharing this car with Andre Heimgartner.
0: So at the moment, the top 3 have gotten away from the rest of the pack. They're about 1.5 seconds clear of Lachie Dalton in the 99 car, which is Cooper Murray's car. And then another one where it's like there's a bit of a hold up. James Courtney's holding lights of Harry Jones and Kai Allen and Will Davidson up a little bit. They're in position 6, 7 and 8 right now.
1: Pace at 2 minutes and 7.6 really at the front. So we're about 2 seconds away from race pace later on as these fuel tanks start to lighten up here. Of course, the pit window is somewhere between 25 and 26. Today, some of the drivers we were just seeing starting to suit up. If you're outside that top 10, you might reverse your strategy around and come in early. Looks like that's going to be the case down at Red Bull Ampol Racing. Will Brown getting kitted up down there to jump in the car. He's sharing with Scott Pye, who's in fifth position. As down at the elbow, we're watching Jobe Stewart on the tail of Bryce Fullwood still. These guys in 16th and 17th position. Nash Morris and James Moffat back on the track now after their little contretemps at the start of today's race. Moffat now a lap down aboard the GRM Valvoline car.
0: So you mentioned before we're expecting sort of lap 23 to 27. That's probably when the first lot of pit stops are going to happen. But like you say, who's going to run a different strategy? If you've got the people like Will Brown and James Golding, Matt Payne, Kai Allen, like some great heavy hitters that are outside that top 5 or so, why not throw out a different strategy today?
1: Yeah, they'll go to the max, I think, here today. It's strange to see what Red Bull Ampol Racing are doing right now. Scott Pye's done what he needed to do and get that Triple A car up into the top 5 right now. You're looking at 6 pit stops. You've got to do a minimum. The co-driver has to do 60, so they've got to keep that in mind as well. Do you keep them in double stint, maybe triple stint to get them out the way there and let the main game driver go up? That's Bathurst, though.
0: Yeah.
1: You can set all this up, but it does change with a simple incident like we saw for Nash Morris and James Moffat at the start here, watching the 4 of Harry Jones now on the tail of Will Davison. It's a replay of this coming out of Murray's and past our commentary position here on pit straight. So it set him up nicely on the exit and just had enough brakes down here to move ahead of the Sharon Rentals car. Last minute call up for him, subbing in for Cameron Crick that was meant to drive the number 4.
0: Hey, can I talk about, one, how good the weather is, obviously, compared to last year? Last year was fun. But two, look at the fans out here, not just down the main straight and the pit, but everywhere up top the mountain, yeah. Every shot that we get, the stands are absolutely chockers.
1: Yeah, it's amazing. And everybody in shorts and shirts, how good does that feel? We're doing it up here today in the aquarium. It's just one of those great races that people will mill around all day. It's got that festival atmosphere here at Mount Panorama.
0: What is a sweatbox in here in the aquarium? So we'll see how we go for the next 5 hours. So we are 9, 10 laps in, 151 to go. It's Aaron Seaton who leads, who's in the Zach Bates car. Car number 10 leads at the moment by half a second on Todd Hazelwood in the 17 with Brody Kostecki and Lee Holdsworth in the 18 car teaming up with Anton DiPasquale. There's a lot still to come from the mountain. Not only are we going to keep you obviously up to date with the race, we're going to hear from people that are here at the mountain. We're going to try and catch up with some legends of the sports. We've got plenty to come over the next few hours or so. We're here thanks to our mates at Penrite Oil. They're the official lubricant partner of the Supercars Championship. 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We're here at Mount Panorama. We're live right across the nation on the Triple M network and on the Lister app as Triple M rocks the Bathurst 1000s.
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4: Black Hill to Tomago, the on-ramp for the new M1 extension at Tyro has opened. That's providing northbound access from both John Renshaw Drive and the New England Highway. In Morisset, upgrade works are closing Alliance Avenue at YE Road in both directions. And through Cameron Park, steady both ways on Newcastle Link Road. 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Spring into one of their big stores to see their huge range of ride-ons, mowers, trimmers and edges, Broadmeadow and Warners Bay. That's the latest traffic on Newcastle's 102.9 Triple M.
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23: Hello, I'm Polly Bayfield. A 15-year-old boy is being treated for burns while under police guard in hospital after allegedly setting fire to a restaurant in Melbourne. Police say they're looking for another male who's thought to have been involved. Officers were called to a Korean barbecue place in Springvale in the early hours of this morning. While in Adelaide's northwest, police are investigating after shots were fired at a house. We're told it happened at around 2 a.m. in Kilkenny. No one was injured inside, but officers don't believe it was random. Elsewhere, a man has died after being attacked by a tiger at a wildlife park in England. It happened after he went into the enclosure yesterday. And back here, there's a new Melbourne Marathon course record holder in town, and it's Olympian Eliud Kipchoge. Shocked? Didn't think so. Well, it took him 2 hours, 9 minutes and 10 seconds to cross the line at the MCG. Here he is speaking afterwards.
24: I have never seen a crowd like this. Melbourne is really, really a sporting city.
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23: 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At the Bathurst 1000.
26: This is the Repco Bathurst 1000. The great race is underway. Start at the front and a brilliant launch from Aaron Seaton.
23: Zach Bates lit up the top 10 shootout last night to put him and teammate Aaron Seaton on pole. We're going to keep you across all the latest throughout the afternoon at Mount Panorama. While in cricket, Matt Renshaw doing the Aussies a solid, heading into day three of the first test against South Africa. He scored 190 as they were bowled out for 390.
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29: 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Tonight down to 16 and tomorrow fine with a high of 35. 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
0: 161 sprint rights is going on today here at the mountain with absolutely fantastic conditions. Dan Leach alongside Matt Nolte, if you've just joined us around the nation here on Triple M or through the Listener app, great to have you with us this afternoon. There's some chilling going on at Shell V Power Racing with the next lot of drivers that are going to be making their way out there. Probably in the next 5, 6, 7 laps, maybe a bit more than that. At the moment, we are in lap 16 and 161. Aaron Seaton in car number 10. He's the co-driver of Zach Bates. He is your race leader at the moment by 0.4 seconds with Todd Hazelwood in the 17. Dick Johnson racing a car. He's the teammate of Brody Cassetti in second. And Lee Holdsworth in third spot at the moment. Lockie Dalton doing a good job. The youngster from Super 2. He is in fourth alongside with Cooper Murray in that 99 car. And Scott Pye in the 888. He is teaming up with Will Brown still in fifth. So at the moment, our top five from yesterday, almost the same. Brown going from sixth up to fifth. But what are you seeing, Matt Nolte? Of course, a man that calls absolutely everything that's got four wheels on it.
1: Yeah, Kai Allen for me is a big mover right now, up five positions into the top six, one of four of the main game drivers in this stint at the moment. So he's just picking his way through the field. We're watching Craig Lowndes now down here at the Pizza Hut elbow as he applies pressure to Brad Vaughan, who was just passed by Job Stewart. So he's up in a 16th position now. Lowndes starting this car, teaming up with Bailey Hall. 30 years since his first victory here on the mountain with Greg Murphy, who's part of our broadcast team here in 2026. And LCL back in the wild card here, making his 33rd start on the mountain now, overpassing Peter Brock for the second most amount starts now. Just needs to do another three, and he'll equal the great Jimmy Richards with 35 here at Mount Panorama.
0: In terms of, you mentioned Kyle Allen, like one of the fastest cars out there. It seems like both of the Penrite racing cars going really, really quick. Let's take this team radio quickly. That there is Wade Mackie from Lockie Dalton's team at the moment.
1: Yeah, he's been told a couple of times they're going to apply a lot of pressure, both the Red Bull Ampol Mustang and Kai Allen. He's the one that's moving right now because he's going to have to hand the keys over pretty soon. So he's made the positions up he needed to. Of course, didn't qualify inside the top 10 for the shootout yesterday. Lowndes about to make the move here, but Brad Vaughan making him work. Vaughan, who won yesterday's Super 2 race, and Craig Lowndes, he will take no prisoners here today as they battle for 17th and 18th on the circuit.
0: That's what you're going to do as a youngster, Brad Vaughan. You're going to mark your spot. Good job defending Craig Lowndes. We are 16 laps in right now of 161. 145 laps to go. I mean, we're already 100 kilometres in. Ah, this is a duddle. Season leads from Hazelwood, from Holdsworth. We've got plenty to come over the next few hours. We're going to climb up the mountain very, very soon and chat to one of the regulars in just a tick. And we'll keep, of course, keep you up to date here on the ends of what's going on at the Bathurst 1000. We're live from Mount Panorama. Triple M rocks the Bathurst 1000.

0: We're live from Mount Panorama. Dan Leach and Matt Nolte with us. Matt, there's a lot of pit stops going on at the moment. Just quickly.
1: Just starting to get into that pit stop window right now. James Courtney is coming and David Russell. David Reynolds is jumping into the Snowy Caravans car now. And I expect Jada perhaps to jump in behind the wheel of 31. We saw Jack Perkins back out on the track now in the Objective Mustang, but there's several laps down right now, and also the 34 car has now got Nathan Hearn behind the wheel looking for a safety car to get that lucky dog and get him back on the lead lap.
0: Aaron Seaton, your race leader at the moment after 20 laps complete, leads by still that half second on Todd Hazelwood and another half second back to Lee Holdsworth. Lots of people here at the mountain. They come here every single year. Some people come once in a while. They might come here, you know, they might be here for 10 years. There's one guy who's set up something absolutely monstrous at the top of the hill. Just called Team Bin Racing. His name is Brad. Managed to catch up with him top of the hill yesterday.
2: One of the best spots that you could possibly be up the very top of the mountain is Team Bin Racing. This place is off its absolute tree. Brad's the man that's run it for 20 years. It's their last year doing this. Brad, this is a passion, I can tell.
3: 100%, yeah. It's a good time up here. It's me holidays.
2: So take me back 20 years, first time actually wanting to do this. How did it start out?
3: Started out with, the main setup was an upside-down willy bin.
2: Right.
3: And put a bar fridge in it, TV on the front of it. And back then, you could actually tune the TVs in. Mm-hmm. I was at Eastern Creek, actually, one time, and tuned the TV in to watch Speed Week. and next thing, it picked up the track. So, yeah, it started from that. So you could have your own TV, pick up the track. Then that was analog. Then it went digital. So
2: you hacked the mainframe for a little while. That's good from you. So from that, you've now got, what, four gazebos, is it?
3: Four, 12 metres by 6 metres. Yeah. Cater for all the boys. Like tonight's going to be 25 people.
2: Yeah.
3: Got one of the Super Ute race teams coming up for dinner. And we have a good time up here.
2: And you're cooking brisket tonight?
3: Yeah, we've got 13 kilos of brisket.
2: Oh, devastating.
3: It's going on the smoker. We've got prawn skewers for lunch. And then we've got other prawns as well. But
2: you've got a bloody simulator over in the corner.
3: Yeah, we've got a sim. So when it gets quiet, you can just jump on, do some laps. So sometimes we'll start it off with, I got a breathalyzer as well. So you breathalyze yourself, write your lap time down, and then see how you go at the end of the night and see what you blow. It's lots of fun.
2: Hey, Brad, this has been a focal point for a lot of people over the last 20 years or so congratulations on this whole setup. It's impressive as all buggery, and thanks for giving me a bit of time.
3: No worries. Thanks, buddy.
0: Brad from Team Bin Racing, fantastic. Let's quickly go into the pits because James Courtney chatting right now with Rhianna Crean.
4: Early in the day, there's stuff going on, so it's good it happens now, Ree. We've got all day to try and fix it, but got away pretty well and we're just running cleanly and trying to stay out of trouble, but yeah, then it just went backwards.
5: All right, thank you. We'll check in with you later in the day.
4: All right, cheers, Ree.
0: So James Courtney's had some dramas with that car throughout the first 20 laps.
1: Yeah, so he was complaining about power steering issues with that car. He's handed back over to David Reynolds right now. So only David Reynolds now will be able to be the true judge of character with the Snowy River Caravans car, one of the most experienced combinations we have in this year's Repco Bathurst 1000. So, and looking at that shot now, we've got our first signs of tyre deg. In fact, that is blistering on the inside, perhaps of the left front or left rear that have just peeled off the number 48 car.
0: Well, that's what the heat can do. It can really rip up the tyres very quickly. I want to just quickly go back to our man, Brad, from Team Bin Racing. He's been up there 20 years.
6: He's got his own bloody simulator up there now. The stuff that people do up here at the mountain is incredible.
1: They evolve every year. Panorama Palace, the Bathurst Hilton, which has been here, I think, since the late 70s.
0: Mm-hmm.
1: Did you see the guys in the trench coats with the badges? Usually they wander around up there with the giant flags.
6: I think I briefly saw them yesterday.
1: They've been coming here since the late 70s as well.
0: Wow.
1: There's so many stories to be told, and that's part of the character, part of what is Mount Panorama. It used to be a lads weekend, but now it's more of a family weekend, which is great to see, but they make it a pilgrimage. They make a week out of it, and it all peaks this afternoon here.
0: Don't worry, I saw lots of lads up there as well. It's all fine. We are 22 laps in, 1:39 to go in the great race, the 2026 Repco Bathurst 1000. We'll get a full update for you in just a few moments' time. It's all thanks to our mates at Penrite Oil. Great to have them on board once again in 2026 as Triple M rocks the Bathurst 1000.

0: While you're lazing around on the couch watching the Bathurst 1000, why not have a think about your vote in the Triple M 1000?
1: Hi, I'm Matt Payne from Penrite Racing. Our greatest song of all time is King of the Mountain by Midnight Oil. Because it was playing every 5 minutes after I won Bathurst last year. The Triple M 1000 is coming. What's your greatest song of all time? Get your vote in now on Listener. The Triple M 1000.

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1: We're on lap 28 of 161 of the 2026 Bathurst 1000. Dan Leach alongside Matt Nolte. The last 7 or 8 laps, there has been a lot of action here in the pit lane, and it has changed the order dramatically.
2: Yeah, it's been a bit go on, Leach. He has an amble. A lot of the main drivers have jumped in behind the wheel. Now Will Brown has taken the lead of the race here this afternoon by 0.8 seconds. They were 3 seconds better with their pit stop. Then the 17, they leapfrog then race leader Aaron Seaton, who's now got Zach Bates behind the wheel, and Jack LeBrock in the 4 Sharon Rentals entry. But there was a wild moment between Tim Slade a few moments ago and Jaden Ojeda that could have ended in tears on the main straight.
1: So this was happening just as they were getting up to the top of turn number one. Ojeda's right up on the inside about to take that corner, and Matt Payne on his outside just giving him a bit of a nudge.
2: Yeah, and they got away just. There was cat-like reflexes from the juice, but they live to fight another day. Mark Dutton just come on the radio to the entire 888 race engineering team saying, enough chat, there's too much going on between the team right now. They need to stay focused, as Will Brown now has the lead and his own fastest second sector of the race.
1: See, this is the thing with a lot of sort of track motor racing that you see, when you go undercut, overcut, like that decision that goes on. And for those like Brown and Kostecki and even LeBrock, they've been able to make it work really well for them.
2: Yeah, and the big loser out this had to be the 18 car. He went one lap longer than everybody, but now finds himself in sixth position. They had to fill right up, which was about 6 seconds more than the cars around them. But we don't know whether Triple H

0: the wheels of their respective cars here on lap 29. We've just gone over 1 hour and one racing, safety car free, and 133 laps remain.
1: Not only if you underfill the car, not only do you obviously get track position, but you obviously have a less weighty car, so you've got the ability to go a little bit quicker. It might only be just like a tenth here or there, but you can stretch it out a little bit and give you a bit of free air when you get to your next pit stop.
0: Yeah, and you've still got to do the six pit stops.
1: Yep.
0: So if you want to tick them off pretty quickly, strategic from the 99 to keep Lockie Dalton in the car, the Total Energies car for Erebus Motorsport. He stays out there, and so too does Tim Slade. Slade jumps into the 26 car now. Jared Hughes got behind the wheel of the second Erebus car. They're up in 12th position, and Craig Lowndes has jumped out of the Super Cheap Auto car to hand the starter motor over to Bailey Hall. They're in 20th place.
1: So Will Brown's moved up five spots from everything that's gone on from the start of the race to now. So he's gone from sixth. He's up to the top of the tree. Tim Slade in the 26 car, which is Kai Allen's car for Penrite Racing, up into fifth position after starting in position 11. So that's a massive improvement for them. And also a five-place jump for the Hughes car, number nine, which is that of Job Stewart. They moved up five spots. Let's go into Rihanna Crean right now, into the pits.
2: So I was able to fuel save massively and, just look after the tyres. I was surprised that the car in front didn't deg harder. He was all over the place sliding, but he just seemed to have a good car right through to the end. So I knew that we had good speed and Will's jumping front and looked pretty comfortable. Early days, though, we're like 20-odd laps into 161. So I don't know, I've nearly got to get ready again as well. I've got to go. But, stoked. The pit entry, it was cool. We practice hard. This team drills it into your weekend. Focus on those 1%ers. And, nearly catching Todd on the way in was a big win.
3: Thank you, mate.
2: Cheers, thank you.
1: That was Scott Pye there in the pit area, part of the Red Bull Ampol Racing Team Car Triple Eight, which Will Brown is in right now. And so talking about how they managed to get themselves ahead so well.
0: Yeah, and he did say a really good point there. He fuel saved that whole run, so that is legit. They've had to fill that tank up, but if he's fuel saved, he's probably saved 4 or 5 litres in there too, which ultimately will get those extra seconds to get him into the race lead. But sounds like from what he just said to Rihanna Crean and Pip Lane, it's going to be a short stint for Will Brown. He'll jump back out. Keep in mind, these co-drivers have got to do 60 laps in the Repco Bathurst 1000.
1: Lap 31, 61. Will Brown is your race leader in the Triple Eight, with Brody Kostecki in second spot, 1.2 seconds back, and Zach Bates in the 10 car. He is 2.5 seconds off our leader. 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
7: Dan Leach alongside Matt Nolte, live from the mountain lap, 32 of 161 going on. It is Will Brown who leads by 1.7 seconds on Brody Kostecki. Zach Bates in the 10 car, 1.6 seconds further back. And Jack LeBrock at the moment in fourth, 6 seconds off our leader. But just a couple of moments ago, just as we were entering Conrad Straight, Matt Nolte, boy, it got a little spicy between the 19 car of Matt Payne and the 48 of David Reynolds.
8: Yeah, on the move down into the elbow, we saw the 19 make a last-minute lunge down the inside of Reynolds. Reynolds saw him and opened the wheel up, but it was the exit out of the elbow, what they call turn 19.2, where they come together, forcing Reynolds off the grass. Now, that's been under investigation for about a lap now from Motorsport Australia Race Control. Could have very nearly ended in tears for the 48. He then lost another couple of positions when Dalton got him down at the bottom of Murray's corner. And then Brock Feeney made the move here up pit straight to move up into ninth. So Reynolds now suddenly from seventh position back to 10th in one lap and 18 seconds away from the leader, Will Brown, who's 1.7 seconds clear of Brody Kostecki and Zach Bates that we're watching behind the wheel after that stellar performance from Aaron Seaton, who handled that pressure like a pro, leading us away from the green today as we're on lap 33 and 1 hour 10 into the Repco Bathurst 1000.
7: And two Fords up the front at the moment with three Chevy Camaros trying to chase him down. We've got more from the mountain coming up in just a few moments. We caught up with Todd Hazelwood yesterday. We're going to hear from him in just a few minutes.

0: 1000. We're here thanks to our mates at Penrite Oil, the official lubricant partner of the Supercars Championship. Penrite Oil is the winning formula on track and the winning formula for your vehicle too. Brody Kostecki in the 17 car right now. His teammate is Todd Hazelwood in that Shell V-Power Racing team car number 17. And this is a man who has won here at the mountain before and today is celebrating race number 200 in Supercars as well. Yesterday, Todd Hazelwood caught up with our very own Rhianna Crean.
1: Todd Hazelwood, it is the biggest weekend on the Australian motorsport calendar. This year, you're starting your 10th Bathurst 1000. How different is it for you, 10 times versus the very first time a young Todd Hazelwood approached this one?
2: I'm not going to lie, Ree. The nerves and the anticipation is a lot lower now, 10 years older, a little bit wiser, I guess. You certainly learn to appreciate just how tough this race is as the years go on. You know, when you first come here, you're so excited. Your dreams and your hopes and aspirations is to win the thing. And, you know, when you start to suffer that heartache and just, I always say to everyone, it's such an easy race to lose and a very tough one to win. So, yeah, certainly come to learn to appreciate this race a lot more over the years. And, you know, I guess now to be a Bathurst winner, I'll take that to my grave, which is really special. But, yeah.
1: We like to say that Bathurst, when you win it, it changes your life. Did it change your life, Todd?
2: Oh, I think in many ways it certainly has. You know, it's given me a dream opportunity now to be with the team here at Shell V-Power Racing Team. It's a team that I idolised as a kid and always wanted to be here. So, yeah, to be here now is really cool and certainly gifted me that opportunity. I never would have had that without that win, I guess. So, yeah, certainly opened up opportunities, I guess. And for me, everywhere I go now, I get introduced as a Bathurst winner. So it's, yeah, the perfect introduction.
1: You and Brody, you're good mates. You've been together for a number of years now in this combination. This year you arrive here with matching haircuts. I need to know whose idea was that? And, you know, do you think that's going to help you on Sunday?
2: Look, I think you know who made that decision. Yeah, you know, I certainly wouldn't have rocked up with this rude-looking haircut if it was up to me. I've had the same haircut for 30 years, Brody keeps reminding me. So he said he needed to sharpen myself up and look part of the team. So I took one for... Took one for Brody. I do everything for him, I guess, and even when it comes to doing my own hair, he still steers the ship with that as well. So, yeah, look, we've been close mates now for over 10 years, and we've, you know, obviously had that driver combination for the last three, and, you know, it's really cool now that we're just so in sync with each other, which I truly does, you know, I believe it does make a big difference on race weekend. You know, he trusts my feedback to help set up and progress the car over the course of the weekend, which is really pivotal as a co-driver. We both want the same things from the car. So when we're talking about the language of how we can, I guess, progress our week, you know, we feel like we've really been able to streamline that and get the most out of it. And, you know, hopefully it pays off come race day.
1: For the listeners on Triple M, it's a bit of a shaved sides, kind of almost like mohawky, mullety type situation, I think.
2: I think, yeah. I don't know how you describe it. Put it this way, I'm keeping the hat on pretty strictly.
1: It's what all the young kids are rocking.
0: This is the thing when you're not used to that sort of haircut. It just looks rude. Really, really rude. And you just look in the mirror and you go, oh, my God. Rhianna Crean with Todd Hazelwood. Appreciate him having some time with us yesterday. You've had some pretty gnarly haircuts, Matt Nelson.
3: Well, I was going to say, I can't really judge, can I, with the rockin' 90s haircut that I've been having for the last 30 years.
0: Did you ever get close to a mullet?
3: Never.
0: Okay.
3: In fact, I used to go almost back to zero when it comes to shaving your head completely.
0: Oh.
3: Back in the day. Yeah, I'll dig a photo. It might scare you.
0: I'd rather not, if that's okay. I got close to a mullet, I think, when I was about 16 or 17. But anyway, meanwhile on track, we are at lap 38 of 161.
3: Bit going on up here, coming out of Tyre Power Cutting as Ryan Wood is under attack from Bailey Hall. And behind is Aaron Cameron, behind in the Liqui Moly Blast entry. These guys have been swapping positions the last couple of laps while we caught up with Todd Hazelwood. And luring them both in is Macaulay Jones, who's teaming up with Jordan Boyes today.
0: And they're guys that are battling 18th, 19th, 20th and 21st right now. So they're a long way back. They're 55 seconds. In fact, sorry, they're about, yeah, 50-odd seconds back from our race leader at the moment, who is Will Brown, 1.8 seconds clear. And they've got 3.5 seconds away now from Zach Bates. So these top two Fords have managed to push away from Zach Bates, who did, of course, the opening stint that we saw earlier with his teammate Aaron Seaton, did exceptionally well. But Zach just losing a tad bit of grounds.
3: Yeah, and if you missed the news, Matt Payne has been given 5 seconds for his contact with David Reynolds. It's another blistered left rear tyre. And we heard from our friends in the broadcast that this is going to be a very long day. If they're only getting 14 laps out of a stint, the Team 18 guys are simply going to run out of tyres as Bailey Hall makes this huge move around the outside of the chase on Ryan Wood. He might lose two positions because Aaron Cameron does the same thing. Two positions gone for the Truck Assist Supra.
0: So on your leaderboard at the moment, Will Brown, car 888, your race leader. He leads at the moment by 1.8 seconds over Brody Kostecki in the 17. Zach Bates in the 10 car is 6 seconds back. And then it's another 4 seconds back to Jack LeBrock and Anton DiPasquale. 39 laps we're starting right now of 161 in the great race. It's the Triple M Bathurst 1000 coverage. All thanks to our mates at Penrite. All back from more from Mount Panorama in just a few minutes.
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7: Further south on the M1 in North Barunga, we have a multi-car crash taking out one lane just past Karingai Chase Road. We are seeing very heavy delays there. Emergency services are on site. Through Hexham, looking pretty good southbound on the Pacific Highway over the Hexham Bridge. And in Glendale, hitting the brakes westbound on Main Road. A Polish man opens up, asks for help and shows up, because when they do, everyone wins. 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That's the latest traffic on Newcastle's 102.9 Triple M.
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28: Hey there, Stephen Zoyce with you. A Melbourne-based AFL club's facing an off-season headache, with multiple players reportedly ending up in hospital after it's alleged they took recreational drugs. 7 News reporting the players were partying at a teammate's house last night, with at least 3 believed to have needed emergency medical treatment. The players are currently on leave. The club has been contacted for comment. At least 12 people are dead and 300 more injured after a missile attack on a major airport in Saudi Arabia. Yemen's Houthi rebels are blamed for the strike on King Khalid International Airport in Riyadh, where flames and thick smoke were seen rising from the scene. Donald Trump is turning up the heat on Ukraine's president, saying it's time for Volodymyr Zelensky to step aside. And a controversial appearance at a solemn occasion, former SAS soldier Ben Robert Smith has attended a ceremony in Canberra, marking 25 years of Australia's involvement in Afghanistan. The Victoria Cross recipient wore his medals, despite facing 5 charges of war crime murder over alleged killings in Afghanistan between 2009 and 12.
29: Clean clothes, a warm shower, a conversation. 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
28: Sport. An impeccable knock from Matt Renshaw has put our Aussies back on the front foot in the first test against South Africa in Durban. The Queenslander smacking 190 runs to salvage the innings. Our boys all out for 390, sending the home side into bat, and it wasn't long before Josh Hazlewood piled the paint on.
30: Flashes at it, and Hazlewood has an early wicket. No runs on the board yet for South Africa, but they have already lost one of the openers.
28: 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The Proteas ending the day at 1 for 27.
31: Humans are social creatures and we need connection to feel good. 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A quick chat can change more than you think.
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33: Fine for the rest of today in the Hunter. Tonight down to 16 and tomorrow fine with a high of 35. 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
38: 42 laps down, 119 remaining in the great race. Dan Leach alongside the great Matt Nolte, where we are here live at Mount Panorama and seeing a lot of interesting things going on. Will Brown leader, he stretched it out to 3 seconds now on Brody Kostecki, and then another 4 seconds back to Zach Bates. We confirmed before, Matt Payne, 5 second time penalty for his little move as they got towards Conrod Strait. Matt Nolte, how are you seeing things playing out at the moment?
0: I'm starting to worry about the tyres. So we're worried about the 48V they're running this weekend of Reynolds and James Courtney, but now we've seen the same dramas with the Toyota Supra of Ryan Wood and Jackson Evans. Their right rear was looking very second-hand. They've been struggling from grip for grip from the outset of this race, and they're going to chase this all day as LeBrock brings in the number 4 Sharon Rentals car, releasing Anton De Pasquale. So remember, these guys are out of sync with the cars ahead.
38: So Tim Slade is the leading car of those that have done 2 stops so far in the Penrite Racing car, number 26, part of Kai Allen's entry. So we'll see how Jack LeBrock, where he is in position to that very, very soon. Tim Slade was sort of running around the sort of top 7 or 8 at one point. So we'll see where he feeds out in a tick. So 44th lap we're on right now. It's Will Brown leading by 3 seconds with a bit more happening in the pit lane. Matt Nolte, last year's Bathurst 1000. Bit special.
0: Very.
38: Amazing performance.
0: Yeah.
38: Of course, from Matt Payne. And of course, Penrite Oil was celebrating 100 years of operation. And you reckon these celebrations might have been a bit gauche?
0: Maybe. I like what they did with the garages.
38: Yes.
0: When they spun the two teammates around to make it 19 and 26. Yep. Crafty from the team down there.
38: Well, there's one man who hopefully got a fair bit of celebrating in, and that's the CEO of Penrite, Toby Diamond. Going to chat to him next about obviously what's happening this year, but going to have to talk a little bit about last year as well. Triple M rocks the Bathurst 1000. We're here thanks to our mates at Penrite Oil, the official lubricant partner of the Supercars Championship. Penrite Oil is the winning formula on track and the winning formula for your vehicle too. Here's a decent song that's all about cars. Rev it up. It's Triple M's. We're off the Bathurst 1000s.

0: while you're lazing around on the couch watching the Bathurst 1000, why not have a think about your vote in the Triple M 1000?
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0: Triple M rocks the Bathurst 1000. We're here thanks to our mates at Penrite Oil. Of course, just last year, or over the last sort of 12 months, celebrating 100 years of being in existence and doing amazing things with people's cars and a whole bunch of other things as well. The CEO, who is, well, was here with us last year, Toby Diamond, he joined us in the box before the big win that happened with Matt Payne. So I want to know, in just a tick, how he's recovered over the last 12 months. Toby Diamond, hello.
1: Good, mate. How are you?
0: I'm great to be here. Thank you. Thank you for jumping up. Where are you staying, by the way, at Bathurst this year, just quietly? Because I'm interested when it's the big wigs. Do you guys get to sort of stay in nice places or are you up the top?
1: We stay in the nice places in town.
0: Of course you do. Good shoot.
1: But we like to mix it up in the top of the mountain as well. We, you know, with our business and our fan base, we want to be not separated.
0: Yeah.
1: So we, you know, but we stay in town, get a good night's sleep, and we come up to the top of the mountain and join the fans.
0: What time did you get here this morning?
1: I was here about 9:30, so
0: okay.
1: Gentleman's hours.
0: You sauntered in at 9:30.
1: Yeah,
0: you
1: well,
0: lucky thing.
1: Yeah, we're going to get the beauty sleep, so
0: no,
1: getting old.
0: I know, it's exactly that. So tell me about 12 months ago, Matt Payne winning the race. The celebrations looked large as we left the track. I feel like they kept going throughout the night, the next couple of days or so.
1: It was an amazing, you know, amazing win with Garth and Maddie, and they qualified 18th, and no one predicted, you know, Penrite to win. It rained pretty much all day, and the car came good in those last few laps, and those last few laps were just memorable.
0: Oh, yeah.
1: One of the, you know, the best Bathurst wins, I think, in races, so we're very proud.
0: How were your nerves during that? Because those last 10 laps, with everything going on and Cooper Murray in front, you're not sure if he's going to get the 5-second penalty, etc. What were those nerves like?
1: Oh, it was unbelievable, it was particularly when he got punted off, you know, on one of those corner 15, I think it was. Yeah, it's just something we won in 2017, and to win it again last year, but I just couldn't believe it. The team was really grateful, and the drivers really part of the team, and the staff came together, and it was just a great celebration. We had a few beers with the team, and got home and went home.
0: And as we were talking about, also celebrating 100 years of the company Penrite Oil. Huge celebrations throughout the last 12 months or so. You've been able to celebrate right across the country?
1: Yeah, we've been very fortunate to get across each major city of Australia. We started off in Brisbane, and we went to Perth, and we went to Adelaide, and we went back to Sydney, and then down to Tassie. We love our customers in Tassie. And then we had our final gala in Melbourne. So it's been, you know, really 6 months of hard work of celebrating with our customers. But, you know, how good is it to celebrate 100 years of Australian manufacturing, Australian ownership? And we're really, you know, proud of our relationship with Triple M as well.
0: Yeah, I mean, we love having you on board all the time. The team's going really well at the moment. First and third in the championship. Obviously, Matt Payne doing an exceptional job, but Kyle Allen also really up there. And it shows that last year was not a fluke with the way Matt Payne is driving this season.
1: Yeah, we're very fortunate to have two great drivers and two co-drivers as well. But the team's going really well. You know, we're tracking at the moment. I think they're, what, you know, fifth and seventh around that space. And, you know, the guys are really confident. I was talking to the team before. The one lap pace was not great, but as the race goes on, the car will come good. So very confident the boys will be up there, hopefully for the win. I'm not going to put the you know, the kiss of death on them, because I was no good at that last year. I thought they were going to go hopeless. And
0: you didn't.
1: Yeah.
0: And that's the great thing.
1: Well, I don't know, 18th, but it just goes to show the mountain decides. I think that's the key message. It's a long day, and the last 10 laps, and there's a car that spun around there just right now. So so I reckon the next 10 laps.
0: So we're going to have our first safety car, which is happening right now. So Macaulay Jones has, well, we might not have our first safety car, but Macaulay Jones has spun. So we'll follow that up in just a moment. Very quickly, in terms of how you've seen the race so far, because there's hardly been any stops. We haven't had any flags until about now. So how are you seeing it playing out?
1: Well, you know, obviously Matty's just got his 5-second penalty served. So I think they're tracking really well. You know, Bashev's going really well. I think Triple Eight's up there. But maybe one of the underdogs might do well today with Erebus. But I'm hoping the Penrite cars are up there. But, hey, you know, what's great about this event is, you know, the mount decides, and whoever wins, they deserve. There's a lot of luck in this game, and this is the best race to win.
0: You don't mind which of the two are on the top step, but it'd be nice if Kai won.
1: I think Kai, you know, obviously Matty won it last year, and, you know, Matty's a Kiwi. We love our Kiwi friends, but
0: yes.
1: Kai's a good old South Australian from Mount Gambier. He's still a young talent, and it'd be great to have him win.
0: Now, Toby, great to have you up here in the box. I do remember from last year, I think there was a bit of dramas going on when we were chatting as well, so it's good to see that you're bringing some drama, because we needed it after 40-odd laps of nothing really happening. But enjoy the day. Hopefully it goes well throughout. And if you do end up winning, we want somewhere in the celebrations down there in the pits, if that's okay.
1: Yeah, we'll definitely do that. You've got to come down and join us.
0: I don't have a flight till like 5 tomorrow, so it's great news. Toby Diamond, CEO of Penrite, joining us here on our coverage of the Bathurst 1000. Thanks to Penrite Oil. Triple M rocking the Bathurst 1000 live from Mount Panorama. We'll see what's going on with Macaulay Jones in just a few minutes.

0: Triple M's Bathurst Update.
1: Brace yourself for another great race, Australia. It is showtime.
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2: And so we're already at one third race distance. Todd Hazelwood is your race leader right now as we clock on 2 hours on the dot. He leads by 4.5 seconds, another 1.2 seconds back to Scott Pye in the 888 car. And Lee Holdsworth is 6 seconds back in the 18 car that Anton De Pasquale is in. So good news from the round of pit stops we just had is that Aaron Seaton with the 10 car in Zach Bates, they've moved up a spot. They've been able to get themselves better track position. Now, while we were chatting to Tony Diamond, the CEO from Penrite, I mentioned this just before. He came and chatted to us last year, Matt Nolte, and we had some dramas going on because of obviously the weather and stuff. And then we've gone 45-odd laps, and then our man Mal back in the studio, he'll have the audio of what happened with the car of Tony D'Alberto in the 38 car, sorry, the 96 car of Macaulay Jones. This happened about 10 minutes ago.
3: Penrite Racing, the two tyres in the garage, and that's the tyre on the back of Chas Mostert's car around at the tyre power cutting. The 96 Toyota Macaulay Jones, he's climbed his way up to 12th place, and it's one of the most difficult places in the world to do a U-turn.
4: Oh, big contact. So Mac has potentially lost the rear around the kink before the cutting.
2: Big thing with that is he had to wait a long time to turn that car around, and he did it all by himself too.
5: Yeah, and well done Motorsport Australia Race Control. They gave him so much time to get that car around. There was a whole flurry of double wave yellows in that section. I mean, you're dealing with professional race car drivers. They'll know that. The teams will be on the radio. But I really love the flex from Motorsport Australia Race Control across the entire weekend in the supports and in the main race we're seeing here today, giving drivers a chance to get out of a situation and leaving the Shannon safety car in the pit lane. Let's hope we don't see that today. But the hot topic here, Leachy, is the tyres.
2: Yep.
5: It's starting to go through the entire field. And we saw a few pictures a few moments ago of the Pizza Hut elbow. That's just starting to see some of that sealant being ripped up. And I talked to you off air that perhaps we might have

0: Melbourne. So will that be a talking point later on today? But with 13 sets of tyres, it's going to be a long day for the likes of James Courtney and David Reynolds, who are getting about 14 laps out of a set of tyres. I can also tell you Craig Lowndes is going to do a double stint here. He's jumped out, a jump back in the car that Bailey Hall was running up inside the top five, out of sync with everybody around him right now. But Todd Hazelwood has a 4.3 second margin, while most of the field have done their second pit stops of six here today.
1: At the moment, eight of the main drivers are in their car at the moment. One of those is Matt Payne, and he is battling right now with Lee Holdsworth. We had him on the host broadcast vision just a short time ago, closing the gap on Lee Holdsworth. So he's in fifth right now, is the Penrite Racing car, number 19, of course, winner of last year's event. He's 12 and a half seconds off our leader, Todd Hazelwood. How do you see things playing out with this heat? And when I say heat, 25 degrees, it doesn't sound like it's hot, but it's doing damage to the tyres so much. Like, how do the teams battle this?
0: It's going to be a moving game of chess all day now. And Kevin Fitzsimmons from Dunlop has warned him from the start that there's going to be issues here, whether you need to run lower tyre pressures. Of course, we've got a minimum 17 PSI, pounds per square inch of air, for each of these Dunlop tyres, but it's going to be a chasing game. It's not just exclusive to one or two cars, as we see Cooper Murray making the move down here on Richie Stanaway through the chase. It's going to be a case of who can dial the cars back in. Now, if you are the 48V car right now of Reynolds and Courtney, they're going to need some kind of safety car here, because it's not just going to be a case of changing tyres. They're going to make some wholesale changes to the car, this car. If a safety car lap is out there, it's about 3 minutes, and that should be enough to do it without going down on the lead lap.
1: Now, we got 24 cars or so out on the track. Jackson Walls' car is 14 laps off the lead at the moment, so we've got just about all of them out there. In fact, all of them are running as we speak. Is it a surprise that we've got all 26 running?
0: Yeah, you've got high-quality drivers. Apart from what we saw at the start of the race today with Nash Morris and James Moffat, we should be seeing this kind of racing out there. But remember, as we get into the later stages, I mean, we've just ticked over 2 hours. We've still got 105 laps remaining. So fatigue will play a part later on today. Mechanical issues will start popping up. But hey, that is the great race, and that's what we're excited about. We've seen some big moments already. That clash on the main straight there between Payne and Courtney, which saw them get a 5 second penalty at their latest pit stop. And David Reynolds, just colourful, talking back to the crew there about why the tyre's doing this. Then we saw it happen to Ryan Wood, much deeper, but on the outer side of his right rear tyre. The Reynolds-Courtney car was more so on the inside, and then Macaulay Jones losing the car at the tyre power cutting. Great job to get out of there. You need to really Austin Powers it out of there.
1: Yeah.
0: It's a very tight part of the circuit. But the 17 car looking really, really good here on lap 58.
1: Our lead drivers have gone through over one third distance. It's Todd Hazelwood, your leader, in the 17 car. He leads by 4.4 seconds on Aaron Seaton in the 10. Of course, that's the Bendix Racing Team car, and the 888 Red Bull Ampol Racing Scott Pye. He's back another 0.8 of a second. 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
10: And we can tell you, Matt Payne from Penrite Racing having a pretty good stint at the moment. The 19 car winner from last year, getting his way past Lee Holdsworth in the last few minutes or so. He's now getting about 2 seconds away from Lee Holdsworth, up to fourth. He's 10.8 seconds away from our race leader, Todd Hazelwood. Aaron Seaton in the 10 car, teaming up with Zach Bates, is in second. And Scott Pye, who teams up with Will Brown in the 888 car, is in third spot, only about another 8 tenths of a second away from Aaron Seaton. Some great racing going on. We're on lap 61 of 161, thanks to Penrite Oil, the official lubricant partner of the Supercars Championship. Penrite Oil is the winning formula on track, and the winning formula for your vehicle too. More from the mountain in just a few moments' time. Some great characters on the mountain. We'll chat to them very, very soon here on Triple M as we are live from Mount

0: Triple M rocks about this 1,000. We're live at Mount Panorama. Dan Leach next to Matt Nolte, bringing you some of the colour and the fun at about this 1,000. We are 64 laps in at 161. Todd Hazelwood, your leader, and he's stretched out nearly to 6 seconds now. But the one car that is doing exceptionally well is Matt Payne in the 19 Grove Racing, Panorama Racing car number 19. He is starting to really close the gap to his next car, the 888 of Scott Pye. And he's less than 9 seconds away from Todd Hazelwood. He's closed that gap quite considerably in the last few laps or so. The Mountain has lots of great characters and lots of people that have been here at the Mountain many, many times before. And when you come across a guy whose name is Skinhead, you think, am I in the right spot? Should I be in the right spot? I don't know, but he was so bloody lovely. Him and his son Matt chatted to him yesterday up the top of the mountain.
1: I'm at a place which is labelled Team Beer and BS. That's the safest way. We'll say bullshit. Why not? Supposedly founded in 1980, and the man that founded it is Skinhead, who is with me right now. Hello, Skinhead.
2: How are you, boy?
1: 46 years up here, eh?
2: Yeah, long time.
1: Where are you based?
2: Here at Reed, Shulman.
1: The first time coming here back in 1980, what brought you here?
2: I like the cars and all that, and then the first time I was here, I parked my car on Hill Corner, and we used to sleep in the car and watch it from the car. Because up here in them days, I'm a bit wild, but I wasn't game enough to stay up here. If you've been here 30 years ago...
1: Well, that was going to be my next question. How has it changed since 30, 40 years ago?
2: It's more family-orientated now. Before, you can say they were young, but I can say they were animals.
1: Yeah. So, doing this for 46 years, why do you keep coming back?
2: It's in my blood. I collect classic collectibles and all that, and real ones.
1: Yeah.
2: XY, XW, my son, Cortina from... Well, the first few years, Cortina won it, 63 to 65.
1: Now, who are you supporting this weekend? So who are we backing?
2: I'm a Ford man, but I would like to see Kostecki for win it for Dickey.
1: Yeah.
2: So that's what I'm barracking for.
1: Okay, all right. And should I quickly try and chat to your son, Matt? Because he was very nervous before about having the microphone thrust in front of him. Matt, in particular, are you going for Kostecki as well this weekend?
3: I'm a bit of a Cam Waters fan, but okay. I'll be happy if a Mustang gets up. No question about that.
1: Hey, Skinhead, Matt, thank you very much for allowing me up here.
3: Thank you.
4: Good to meet you.
0: I think Skinhead might be quite happy with how things are going right now. He wanted Brody Kostecki to be up the top. He's up the top right now by 6 seconds. It's funny, you've been here in the mountain so many times before, and you've probably been up the top of the mountain a lot of times as well.
5: Yes.
0: And seen all the partying that goes on. But as I said, the guy's name's Skinhead, and you're like, ugh. What's it going to be like? Everyone's so friendly.
5: No, they are. They get tagged, I think, sometimes up here. And, it's a rough place. And look, it was in the 80s and 90s. It was not a place to go up there. But it's been cleaned up. But everyone's here for a good time. They're all to do the same thing. Last night, I watched so many people walk from the top of the mountain when the top 10 shootout finished. There would have been about 200 or 300 people in a group walking down the straight. It's becoming this new phase here. If you've ever been to the Indianapolis 500, they have the night before the 500 party where everybody goes to the track and has a tailgate party parked right around the arena. And the thing we see here is, as soon as the racing finishes, people whip out Eskies and scooters and sit on the track, and that's the beauty of this event, and this is why people keep coming back.
0: Do you love that Matt Nolte just name-dropped the Indy 500 just quietly, everybody? I'm just saying.
5: That. I've got to, and you've got to come with me.
0: Oh, okay. When are you organising the flight?
5: Let's go next year.
0: Okay, righto. We've got more from the Repco Bathurst 1000 coming up soon. Lap 67 is underway of 161. Todd Hazelwood in the 17 car. The Dick Johnson Racing Shell V Power is your leader at the moment, of course, teaming up with Brody Kostecki. Aaron Seaton in the 10 car with Zach Bates in Bendix Racing is in second. 6 seconds back, but as I said, Matt Payne is on a charge. More from the mountain in just a few moments' time. We're here thanks to our mates at Penrite Oil. Triple M rocks the Bathurst 1000.
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23: Hey there, Stephen Zoyce with you. A Melbourne AFL club's dealing with an off-season headache after several players were reportedly rushed to hospital. Seven News reporting the players were partying at a teammate's house last night, where it's alleged they suffered complications from recreational drug use. At least three players are believed to have needed emergency care, with the group currently on leave from the club. A man's been charged with attempted murder after a stabbing in South Australia's Barossa Valley. Police say a 30-year-old man suffered multiple stab wounds at a property last night. He was flown to hospital in a critical condition, but is now stable. Angus Taylor's rolling out the welcome mat for Josh Frydenberg. The opposition leader says he'd welcome the former Liberal Treasurer back into politics, saying he needs every good leader ahead of the next federal election. A family home in the US state of Pennsylvania has become the scene of a horrific mass shooting, with nine people dead, including the alleged gunman. And Donald Trump's plan to ease Russian oil sanctions has sparked backlash from a familiar face, former US Vice President Mike Pence. He says lifting sanctions makes no sense.
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23: Sport. Matt Renshaw, you beauty. The Queenslander producing a knock of the highest order in Durban, smacking 190 to put the Aussies back in control against South Africa. Our boys bowled out for 390. The Proteas will start day three at 1 for 27. History made in the Australia Cup final last night, South Melbourne beating Melbourne Victory on penalties. 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
26: Fine for the rest of today in the Hunter. Tonight down to 16 and tomorrow fine with a high of 35. 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
27: It's the sights.
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30: 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From Mount Panorama, this is Triple M, live from the 2026 Repco Bathurst 1000.
31: We are right on the main straight of Mount Panorama. It is the 2026 Repco Bathurst 1000. Dan Leach is my name. Matt Nolte, a man who calls absolutely everything that's got wheels on it. He is with me as well, part of the Supercars team. We are currently 91 laps remaining. The leader has gone through 70 of 161. That's Todd Hazelwood. Couple of things happening in the last few minutes or so. Let's start with what we've just seen on our replay screen here, Matt Nolte.
5: Hello, Bryce. Forward having a bit of a moment down there at Hell Corner. The number 8 R&J Batteries Toyota Supra. He's in 6th position. But moments ago, we had more contact in a straight line on Conrod Street between Nick Perkett and James Courtney. That's the second time we've seen that. And I don't know how these cars have survived those impacts, because you're doing well over 200k for that little kink heading down Conrod Street. We're top 290 at the end of it. Anything above 200's going fast. But the big story is car 19 is under investigation for a pit stop issue that happened just a few moments ago. A talk of Will Davison, who's back behind the wheel of the 19, and Matt Payne, who've already served a 5-second penalty. Now they're back down the field in 15th position. It's for spinning wheels, it looks like, from the replay we saw a few moments ago. So if it's another penalty, it just gets added on at the next time. It's not a, it's not going to really hit him too hard like we saw earlier. So that 5-second penalty actually helped him.
31: Yeah, and that would be about, roughly, that would be about a 5-second penalty again, more than likely.
5: Yeah, it's... I'd love to be inside Craig Baird's head sometimes. Mm-hmm. It's Motorsport Australia, our DSO in the Repco Supercars Championship. It'll depend on what he sees from his own eyes up there. Could be five, it could be harsher. It's one of those things we'll have to wait and see. At the moment, it's under investigation. So they're not having it their own way like they did back in 2026. Keep in mind, we're now on lap 71. This time last year, the rain was starting to fall. Mm. We had seven safety car periods at last year's 1,000 for 17 laps. And so far, it's safety car free as we're getting set for that next round of pit stops.
0: We've really only had like one or two yellow flags at certain points, and that's it. Like, it has been foot to the floor. It has been fast, fast racing. Your leaderboard, Todd Hazelwood in the 17 car for Dick Johnson Racing, leads by 9.2 seconds over the 888 of Will Brown and Scott Pye, who's in the car at the moment. 9.2 seconds back. Lee Holdsworth in the 18 car for Team 18. Anton DiPasquale, the main driver there, is 6 seconds further back. And then it's a good 20-odd seconds back to Cooper Murray. They're all teams that have only done two pit stops, but we're getting to that point where a lot of teams are doing their third pit stop. So more to come from the mountain in just a moment's time. We're here thanks to our mates at Penrite Oil, the official lubricant partner of the Supercars Championship. Penrite Oil is the winning formula on track and the winning formula for your vehicle too. Lots of great things that are here at the mountain, including, of course, the top of the mountain, and lots of people that love being up there. Got a few more people we're going to chat to about that soon as Triple M rocks the Bathurst 1000.

0: 2000s. Dan Leach with you right here on the front straight of Mount Panorama. Sun is shining. Matt Nolte very quickly. A lot of the third pit stops just finishing up right now.
1: Yeah, Bryce Forward, the team talking to him. They're going to replace the water bottle in here. So he double stints. So maybe a bit of fatigue setting in for the territory. I don't think the heat would be affecting him too much here, but simply may have run out of water behind the wheel of the R&J Batteries Toyota Supra as he rejoins the race. Probably around 14th position. He'll come out behind the next of the Supras here. With Fabian Coulthard, who's about to finish his stint, while Todd Hazelwood's gaps come back down to 2.3 seconds.
0: Yeah, indeed, and that lead is with Brody Kostecki in the Shell V Power Racing team in car 17. Aaron Seaton, the teammate of Zach Bates in the Bendix Racing car 10, is 2.5 seconds back, and Scott Pye in the 888 Race Engineering car that has Will Brown as his main driver, currently 4 seconds further back on Aaron Seaton. Now, lots of people here at the track. It is absolutely packed. It is another complete and utter sellout. And lots of people that are here enjoying the racing. There's lots of people that are here. And our producer, Alex, who doesn't necessarily want to be on the microphone, but I've got him on the microphone. You went wandering around about an hour or so ago. What's the vibe out there like right now?
2: The most is, in fact, how family-friendly this event is. It doesn't seem elitist. It seems like everyone's involved. You've got little kids ripping around their BMX bikes like it's their backyard. Mm. People in matching outfits. No one's aggressive. No one's actually frowning. Everyone's got a smile on their dial. And it just actually makes you feel really inclusive.
0: Yeah, it does. Well, you went and stuck the microphone in front of a few people.
2: Yes, I did. And the best thing I did, actually, was found Bathurst locals, and we answered the age-old question, do they love it or hate it when the great race comes to their town?
0: Well, let's hear a few from the locals and maybe some of the not-so-locals as well.
3: Yeah, from Western Sydney.
2: And what are you doing today?
3: Just drinking and watching the cars. I am from Newcastle and we arrived on Tuesday afternoon.
2: And tell us about your setup here, it's pretty impressive.
3: Yeah, so my dad's been coming here for like 20-30 years, and we just come and sponge off him. So we've got the whole family, we've got people from Townsville, Bundy, scattered, so it's just a family reunion every year.
2: And what do you love about Bathurst?
3: Eating barbecue for every meal and looking at the hot drivers, really.
4: G'day mate, I'm from Melbourne. Just love the atmosphere. Love getting on beers.
5: The weather, the noise.
3: Yes, I agree.
6: I'm from Penrith, and what I like about Bathurst is the smell.
7: I'm Verity from Tasmania, and loving the sound of cars.
8: My name's Kat. I'm from Tasmania, and pretty much the same, and hanging out with this one in this lovely gear.
9: Well, I'm from Melbourne, Victoria, and I just love the crowd, really. The fast cars, the smell of V85 just gets you going.
10: From Kiss, anyway, and we're from Huntly, New Zealand, and we won this trip over here, and we're just loving it, the whole vibe, the excitement, and you feel the atmosphere the minute you come through those gates, and it's just a lifetime experience for us. Always been on the bucket list, and loving every second of it.
11: I live in Bathurst, and this is my first year up here, so I really can't tell you what I like. I'm enjoying everything so far.
2: As a local, do you like that this many people come to your town?
11: Do you really want me to answer that question?
2: Yes. I'm always curious, do the locals love it or hate it?
11: Look, it can be a bit of both. It's awesome because it brings a good vibe, but it makes it really hard for us to just live day to day.
12: G'day, from Mackay, Queensland. I just come down, have a look, see all the teams and the excitement of it all. It's pretty good to be part of it.
2: Have you been here before?
12: Not to Bathurst, no. Seen them up in Townsville before, but not Bathurst. It's unreal here.
2: How does it compare to the Townsville race? Same or different?
12: Completely different. Yeah, you can't describe it. Just being up on the mountain, having a look at all the camping and that up there, it's awesome. Great experience.
13: I'm from Bathurst. I love the atmosphere. I love all the visitors.
2: As a local, do you love or hate the fact that that many people come to your town?
13: I think it's fantastic. For me, it's the history and the heritage. My dad's been coming since I was a kid, and now my kids are here, so it's 3 generations enjoying the great race.
0: So, Alex, I put it to you that for the locals, it's sort of half and half in a way.
2: 50-50 like, from the 2 people I grabbed from Bathurst. But it was a fluke. Like, I didn't know they were from Bathurst. And what was interesting, I was just chatting to random people in the paddock, and we covered almost every single state and territory except South Australia, and someone from New Zealand. So they really do come from across the wide land to come to this great
0: race. I've got the guy from South Australia here, so that's okay.
2: What do you think, mate? Do you love the race?
1: Oh, yeah. I mean, 30 years coming here now. You never get sick of it. I met a gentleman from Germany who made the trek out here yesterday. He's now meeting Centre. a 25-hour trip to be here. He's watched the race on TV. He says, I'll never be the same again. I want to come back next year. And that was just on day number one. I'd love to get his thoughts right now.
0: Wow. Schnell Schnell in that case too.
1: Exactly.
0: Germany. It's Schnell Schnell at the moment for Car19, because before we go to our next song, big dramas for Penrite Racing for... Matt Payne and Will Davidson.
1: Yeah, tough day. I mean, it's under investigation for several minutes. Now, they've given them a pit lane drive-through penalty, so the equivalent of about 30 seconds. He's driven through now. Will Davidson took the penalty. It's put them back to 13th. Now, there was three reasons for it. Spinning wheels. Mm-hmm. The second part was the car had dropped and the air spike band, it puts the spike in to jack the car up, touched the car as it was moving, mm-hmm. and then a tyre was rolling across the red line behind, yeah. which then... brought a person out into the lane, which was more than the aligned amount of people they can have there, and he didn't have a fire suit on too, so it's a big penalty.
0: So it's all safety, that one.
1: Yeah, it's all safety, so he's dropped back to 13th position on what's turned out to be a really, really difficult day for the defending champ.
0: 77 laps in for our race leader, Todd Hazelwood, in the 17 car. It's driven by Brody Kostecki for Dick Johnson Racing, leading the race by 3.5 seconds. We're going to get into an absolute belter of a song right now, and this is one of those songs that's going to be right up there, I would say, for the Triple M 1000, which is coming very, very soon. If you haven't voted yet, triplem.com.au, or you can vote through the listener app. Make sure you listen to Triple M, because the countdown is coming, and let us know what you think. The best song of all time is... It's coming soon. It's Boys of Summer. And we're live at the mountain for Bathurst 1000. Triple M rocks the Bathurst 1000.

0: lazing around on the couch watching the Bathurst 1000, why not have a think about your vote in the Triple M 1000?
1: Hi, it's Cam Waters from Tickford Racing. The greatest song of all time is Metallica, Enter the Sandman. 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
1: We're on track for a record-breaking race in terms of being the quickest. Matt Nolte, we could be running well under 6 hours today.
2: Just ticked over 3 hours. We're looking at some of the highlights that have just gone down. We've come very close to getting a safety car period. Macaulay Jones and Jordan Boyes backing into wall at tyre power cutting. They've got away with damage. But out in front, Todd Hazelwood and Brody Kostecki keeping that gap between 5.8 and 6.1 seconds from Aaron Seaton and Zach Bates. Can't say enough about Aaron Seaton's drive there today, steering that 10 car away from Pulse. Scott Pine doing a solid job still back in third. But the story of the race has to be the two penalties to the defending champions here so far. If they can claw this back, they'll be like so many drivers out there now wishing for a safety car period. We're 83 laps into this and yet to see the Shannon safety car. It's a fast race out there. Temperatures are still high and they're still keeping an eye on what's going down there with the track at Pizza Hut Forest Elbow, because it's starting to show a little sign of cracking up there on the entrance of the corner. So I think there's still some twists to come in the Repco Bathurst 1000.
1: Every time we hear race radio, it's about the tyres. Yep. Every time we hear someone from the pits, it's always, geez, we need a safety car.
2: Yeah, yes, it's 50-50 really down there at the moment. But you just heard Andre Heimgartner talking a few moments ago off air that they're playing something different down there at Brad Jones Racing. We haven't seen these Toyota Supras really show anything yet. The highest they've got's into about 11th position, but now running 13 and 14. In fact, the RNJ Batteries car is the lead one out there.

0: second in this race in the Shell V Power Dick Johnson Racing Ford Mustang. So they are your race leaders. And keep in mind, George Commons is usually the engineer for Brody Kostecki. They're doing it with Tom Moore because over the weekend just gone, George Commons in a biking accident.
1: Yeah, picked his worst time to have an accident a week out, and Tom Moore's very, very handy as well. Yeah. So they've had experience in the past. We just saw Will Davison make the move on Nick Percat. So that drive-through penalty hasn't really hindered them too much. They're back inside the top 10 now and starting to ease away from the double eight car that Nick Percat's sharing with Brock Feeney, but still around about 50 seconds away from the leader as he comes through to complete another lap here. Todd Hazelwood, another standout performer in the championship here this weekend, looking for their second Bathurst 1000 victory.
0: Now, top five are separated by 20 seconds right now. Todd Hazelwood, your leader in the 17 Shell V Power Dick Johnson Racing car with, of course, Brody Kostecki, Aaron Seaton, teammate of Zach Bates in the car for the Bendix Matt Stone Racing car number 10 in second, Scott Pye in the 888 Red Bull Ampol 888 Race Engineering car 888 with Will Brown in third spot, then Lee Holdsworth and Harry Jones. We're about to do a bit of roaming in the back of the Penrite Racing Grove Racing team in just a few moments' time. But of course, our race update, thanks to our mates at Tui's new easy drinking, full flavoured, iconically New South Wales, and in bottle shops now. 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
7: 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We are here thanks to Penrite Oil, the official lubricant partner of the Supercar Championship. 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

0: Triple Amrocks, the Bathurst 1000. We're live from Mount Panorama. Dan Leach, Matt Nolte here. And we've come down to Penrite Racing because, look, we've got the wonderful people at Penrite Oil that have gotten behind our broadcast the last couple of years or so, and they're wonderful to us. And you said to me, we need to get down there, and I need to speak to my man, Panda. Now, I had no idea what you were talking about. No idea. But you said he was a Simpsons fan. I was like, okay, I'm happy with that. But yeah, please introduce this man.
1: We shouldn't use in-jokes, but we will. Paul Reardon, who's with the Penrite Racing team. Now, you and I go a long way back. You've been with a couple of teams over the last couple of years, but you've found a nice home here at Penrite Racing.
2: Absolutely. It's an amazing team as part of the broader Grove Racing Group. We have a great core group of people. That's about 25 people who have joined us here at Bathurst as part of the crew. And then on top of that, the amazing support that we get from Penrite is outstanding. They've got hundreds, if not thousands, of people up and around the mountain. You've probably seen them up at the campsites. Anyone who's up at the campsites, they're giving away. There's lots of giveaways. There's hats, there's frisbees, there's all sorts of stuff. The drivers were up there before sharing the love, so no, it's a great place to be, and enjoying the first Bathurst 1000 for me here with the Penrite crew.
0: Yeah, let's talk about how the team's going at the moment. I see Will Davison just cracked up, I think in the sixth or seventh right now, so he's getting, you know, back out after some dramas with Matt Payne earlier on. He had that drive-through penalty, the five-second penalty earlier. He's got a bit of pace. Kai Allen just having some dramas this stint.
2: Yeah, it's kind of tough to understand where it went because the race pace on the 26th Penrite Mustang was exceptional, so it's fallen away a bit, but I'm sure the crew will be all over that. And Kai and Tim are an awesome pairing. Second in at the Bend. Really good chance for the Enduro Cup win as well, which is pretty exciting. So let's see how that shakes out. Yeah, on the other side, a few unfortunate penalties, some mistakes. Uncharacteristic mistakes, but I mean, that's what the mountain does too, doesn't it? The pressure's on and it's not something we like to see, but it's happening. But to the credit of both Will and Matt, they're driving extraordinary, and there's so much pace in that car. They're getting it right back up the front and in contention.
0: Now, Nolt said if he's coming down, he needs to do some tech talk with you. So you guide us on the way, Nolt.
1: Let's go for one to come with us.
0: I know it's radio, but
1: I don't want to get in trouble. Yeah. Well, first of all, we'll start off with spare bumpers. There's at least one or two that you'll have here, hoping you don't want to use this for the weekend. I mean, these are the costly parts of the car right now, and the aerodynamics of these wings. Now, if you have a bump in them, you need to replace them.
2: Absolutely. And what we've been doing as a crew is working really hard between rounds on making sure that we can do these changes as part of a normal pit stop. So the fuel goes for about 30 seconds when you're going from empty to full, and then that allows you to do a lot of other things. So the crews work really hard on a bit of a strategy to make sure they can change a front bar if they need to. Because as you said, Nolts, these Gen 3 machines are pretty sensitive to anything, and having a really good set of kit on there, even after, you know, a bit of rubbing, these cars are very susceptible to that damage, so we want to make sure that we're good to go. So everything's laid out here, spare parts, spare uprights, if the car even needs to come into the garage, everything's set out, ready to go, but we're really hopeful that we don't need to use that, and we'll see what happens.
1: Most of the stuff now is all set and forget. The list of stuff's done back at the workshop over in Victoria before you come up here, so if you have an incident, that's the beauty of these Gen 3 cars is, like we saw with the Ryan Wood Supra the other day, you take the front clip off, you weld another one back together, pretty much from there you go back into racing. That was the beauty of these new cars.
2: Absolutely, and I think, it's fair to say, I've been around supercars for 10 years or so, and at the moment we're seeing some of the best racing that I can remember. And you know, look at qualifying yesterday. Zach Bates, a rookie, puts it on pole. Like, that's something special. And you know, we weren't ideal when it came to qualifying, which is something that we need to look at and improve on, but I guess here at the mountain, that session, while it's amazing, it's certainly not the be-all and end-all. Matt, last year winning from 18th was proof of that, and that's what the mountain delivers, and we're hopeful. You know, drive-through penalty, a short penalty for 5 seconds before that as well, but still well and truly in contention, which shows the pace that these cars have.
1: Yeah, let's just wander a little bit further, and you take us as far as we can go here without getting our hands smacked here. Of course, we've got the TVs behind us here, give us a track feed, and of course the timing screen in the background, but we've got the data center over there, both sides. It is like war between the two engineers, Ricardo Corte and Jack Bell, that watch not only the screens but each other during the course. Of course, they will have every piece of telemetry on these cars, right?
2: Absolutely. There's about 600 sensors in a supercar, and the teams get about 200 of those back into our data stand that sits in the middle of our garage. On top of that, we've installed a new radio system together with our friends at Riddell, and that is basically an F1 spec system. So while this is radio, you'll have on the data stand several panels with lots of different colours, and it means everyone can talk to each other. You can not just clog up the airways with unnecessary chat. The people that need to talk to each other are talking to each other, and when you need to speak to everyone, you can speak to everyone, as well as talking to the guys in the cars, which is the most important part. That's left to their engineers.
1: How much info is too much info, though, sometimes?
2: Well, I think if you see it on TV, it sounds like they're talking a lot to the drivers, because each lap you'll hear someone else's radio. But it's actually quite quiet in the car unless things aren't going well. The less you talk, the better it is. That means the better it's going.
1: Yep.
2: But basically, the engineers will only talk to the drivers. We've got a pit stop happening here now as well.
1: Timing's great. Right. So full time, so it's only going to keep Matt Payne's watching on there. So it's a double stint going on here for Will. It's just a case now of circulating until we get a safety car. I mean, the longest thing we've ever had is 132 laps 2 years ago. So it's not a case of if, it's when. It's going to happen sometime today.
2: Oh, absolutely. As you hear him heading off in the background there, it's that was a good stop. You know, it's a good job by the crew when they can bounce back from any misfortune that they might have had earlier on. But yeah, it's a long race. We saw last year, and not that there's any rain. I think a few of us are doing a bit of a rain dance at the moment, but I think that might be in vain.
3: You're not the only ones. A lot of fans are doing that right now as well for the exact same reason.
1: To give the fans at home who are listening to us today right across the country the sounds of those rattle guns. Oh. And we've got protective hearing on down here, but they've gotten so loud. They've become such a key part of the pit stops, and they've got to be re-engineered and calibrated after every event, right?
2: Absolutely. So, again, amazing support from a group of partners, and those guns provided to us by Air and Allied, getting all the plugs in while I can.
1: Oh, here you go. Good job.
2: No, they do a brilliant job getting those guns ready, and there's so much power behind them. I don't think people realise. We actually had, if I'm allowed to say it, the cash cow from Sunrise.
3: We're aligned with Seven. It's all good.
2: They came...
1: See on the dead man lever this weekend.
2: Yeah, absolutely. He came through the garage earlier this week and had a go, and the power that was in that was pretty exciting. So I think... you know, those tyres come off, and in these longer races, they're covered by the fuel, but they're still got to do it quick, because they've got to do brake changes. They're doing, you know, ride height adjustments. They're doing all sorts of stuff that they can in these pit stops in the 30 seconds, along with the driver changes, which are definitely very hard on the drivers. And you'll see them walking around tonight in the paddock with very sore backs from the way those driver changes are. It's a very small gap they've got to squeeze through.
3: Very quickly. We expect maybe a podium for Matt Payne. I mean, Will Davison's been driving really good in the last stint or so.
2: Oh, look, that's what we're aiming for. And I've said it before in this interview, I've said it 100 times this weekend. Anything can happen here at the mountain, and it probably will. So I think, we'll get a weird time safety car that'll throw a few people out. Where your strategy is, anything can happen. So we're excited. We know we've got a fast car, so... let's see what happens the rest of the afternoon.
3: Paul Reardon, appreciate your time with us here at the mountain.
1: And, he speaks good.
3: He does all right. Doesn't he? He speaks good. Thanks for joining us, man. Appreciate it. We're here. Thanks to our mates at Penrite Oil. Of course, they have been supporting us for the last couple of years. We managed to, get them a win last year. It'd be nice to get them a podium. We'll see how it goes very, very soon. We're here at the mountain. More in just a moment from Mount Panorama as Triple M rocks the Bathurst 1000.
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29: Hey there, Stephen Zoyce with you.
0: A Melbourne-based AFL club's facing an off-season headache, with multiple players reportedly ending up in hospital after it's alleged they took recreational drugs. We can confirm that club is Carlton. Seven News reporting the players were partying at a teammate's house last night, with at least three believed to have needed emergency medical treatment. The players are currently on leave. The club has been contacted for comment. At least 12 people are dead and 300 more injured after a missile attack on a major airport in Saudi Arabia. Yemen's Houthi rebels are blamed for the strike on King Khalid International Airport in Riyadh, where flames and thick smoke were seen rising from the scene. Donald Trump is turning up the heat on Ukraine's president, saying it's time for Volodymyr Zelensky to step aside. And a controversial appearance at a solemn occasion, former SAS soldier Ben Robert Smith has attended a ceremony in Canberra, marking 25 years of Australia's involvement in Afghanistan. The Victoria Cross recipient wore his medals, despite facing five charges of war crime murder over alleged killings in Afghanistan between 2009 and 12.
1: Research shows that regularly eating ultra-processed foods can increase your risk of developing type 2 diabetes by 53%. Search Diabetes Australia for more about the nation's fastest-growing chronic condition.
0: An impeccable knock from Matt Renshaw has put our Aussies back on the front foot in the first test against South Africa in Durban. The Queenslander smacking 190 runs to salvage the innings. Our boys all out for 390, sending the home side into bat, and it wasn't long before Josh Hazlewood piled the paint on.
2: Flashes at it, and Hazlewood has an early wicket. No runs on the board yet for South Africa, but they have already lost one of the openers.
0: That audio on Fox Sports. The Proteas ending the day at 1 for 27.
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3: Fine for the rest of today in the Hunter. Tonight down to 16 and tomorrow fine with a high of 35. 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
7: Down at Mount Panorama, we're on the main straight. We're actually still at the back of the Penrite Racing, Grove Racing pit at the moment. Dan Leach alongside Matt Nolte, who's just chatting longer with his mate Panda, who we spoke to before, Paul Reardon. And they're talking Simpsons references because they love that so much, and I don't blame them at all. Matt Payne's car is back out onto the track with Will Davison in the car at the moment, who's doing a pretty good stint. At the moment, it's the 17 car. Of course, Brody Kostecki's car, which is going exceptionally well on track and is looking pretty darn good. Todd Hazlewood in that car at the moment, and that lead sort of out past 11, 12 seconds right now over Scott Pye and also Lee Holdsworth. In fact, Lee Holdsworth up into second position. We've got more coming up in just a few moments from here at the mountain. We're covering everything that is going on with the Bathurst 1000 here on Triple M. All thanks to our mates at Penrite.

0: Triple Amrocks, the Bathurst 1000. We're here thanks to our mates at Penrite Oil, the official lubricant partner of the Supercars Championship. Penrite Oil is the winning formula on track and the winning formula for your vehicle as well. Brody Kostecki in car 17. He is your race leader at the moment in the Shell V-Power Dick Johnson Racing Team. The man from Perth, he is leading by 3.5 seconds. He was only about a second or so ahead of Zach Bates in the 10 car a short time ago, but he has managed to stretch that back out right now. Will Brown is third in the 888 car, but he's about 8 seconds off Zach Bates at the moment. We were just talking about the Penrite Racing Team a short time ago. Will Davison still in the Matt Payne 19 car. He's in 8th position. He's 36 seconds off the lead. And the other car, that is the 26 Tim Slade in there, which is Kaya Allen's car. He still holds the fastest lap of the race, but unfortunately is a long way back in 21st position. We want to bring you a classic moment now from the mountain. It has some amazing memories here. Back in 1992, the weather gods took over at the mountain as the race was red flagged. Several cars in the face, including race leader Jim Richards. What happened next definitely goes down as one of the more controversial moments in Bathurst history.
1: I would expect we might see a red flag. I can see them stopping this race.
2: Yes. They must stop the race.
1: This is it. This will be the end. The red flag will be out before we finish our next sentence, I would say.
3: Well, now, if that happens, what they usually do is backdate the race by a lap or so, which could well see Jimmy Richards and Mark Scaife still taking victory.
4: Ivan Stibbard has just awarded the race to the number one car. You must be pleased with that, even after the crash.
5: Fantastic. I can't believe it.
4: Well done, Jimmy Richards.
6: The winners of the great race for the second year running, Mark Scaife and Jim Richards.
7: I just really stunned for words. I can't believe the reception. I thought Australian race fans had a lot more to go than this. This is bloody disgraceful. I'll keep racing, but I'll tell you what, this is going to remain with me for a long time. You're a pack of arseholes.
0: One of the most iconic lines in history here at the Bathurst 1000. What? I remember watching that when I was 7, 8 years of age back in 1992 and thought, this is the greatest thing of all. You can get on a podium and call people a pack of arseholes. You're like, yeah, beauty. What you don't realise, if you're not aware of it, is there was a lot of distress from Jim Richards because one of his good mates who was in the race, Denny Hume, unfortunately lost his life in that particular weekend, and he suffered a heart attack at the wheel, and so he was quite distressed about that, along with obviously the response that he was getting. But that's a famous moment in Bathurst folklore, and there's every chance that in about 2 and a bit hours time we get another historical moment, and it could be for Brody Kostecki. Right now he leads by 3.9 seconds over Zach Bates. And Zach Bates, the youngster, who of course took pole yesterday in the top 10 shootout, he's still up there with a big, big chance. We've got more from the mountain coming up. We'll give you a full race update in just a few moments as Triple M rocks the Bathurst 1000 live from Mount Panorama.

0: While you're lazing around on the couch watching the Bathurst 1000, why not have a think about your vote in the Triple M 1000?
1: Hey, I'm David Reynolds from Snow River Racing. 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Why do I like that? Because I'm a lucky man. Triple M is getting ready for the Triple M 1000. 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

0: Triple Amarok's the Bathurst 1000. It is Dan Leach, it is Matt Nolte with you as we're about to get into a race update right now.
1: First update.
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0: What's been the regular thing that's been said today so far, Matt Nolte, by just about everybody? I'll tell you what it is. Gee, we need a safety car.
3: Yeah, it's been a common thread walking back from the pit paddock here at the top of pit lane from Grove Racing just a few moments ago, and everybody hoping and praying that we'll get one at some point. Remember the longest stint, 132 laps back in 2024. At the moment, we're on lap 109, and Brody Kostecki and Todd Hazelwood controlling this race with nearly 5 seconds back to Zach Bates and Aaron Seaton. They have done such a standout job here this weekend, and so too for Triple Eight. They've bounced back. Will Brown, I thought Scott Pye's run earlier today was very good, and the best of the Team 18 cars, Anton DiPasquale now with Lee Holdsworth, still inside the top four as we've got 21 cars on the lead lap at this point in time. We're watching Cooper Murray in the Total Energies car coming out of the Pizza Hut, although there was some concerns about the track there earlier today, starting to show signs of wear and tear. That seems to have calmed down now, but this race is running at a hot pace. We're looking at around 5 hours 52 at the moment, so it's a fast day here on the mountain.
0: That's 6 minutes below what is the current race record, which is around the 5 hour 58 mark, and that was a couple of years ago. We're thinking, geez, that's really quick. Surely they can't go quicker than that. Obviously, caveat, if there's no safety cars, they're going to absolutely smash it in today.
3: No, it is. And we would have got that record had we not had the safety car in 2024. It was only a short one for last year's race winners that crashed the year before. So at the moment, stays like that. We've still got a few co-drivers out there. Craig Lowndes has just jumped out of the Super Cheap Auto car. So Bailey Hall will steer that home. They're running in the top five, but out of sync with the cars ahead. They've come out now in 16th position. And the way things will shake out, probably maybe 11th or 12th position if things go right there for the wild card. The second of the wild cards, James Moffat and Nathan Hearn for Gary Rogers Motorsports, still back in 24th position and two laps down. So they're hoping for a safety car that they can get back on the lead lap with the lucky dog prize that happens for cars that are a lap down. They're at the head of that queue right now.
0: If you're a publican in Bathurst, I get yourself prepared early to have an onslaught of people.
3: We're booking it for 6:10, so...
0: I think we are, yeah. Mm. Hopefully they've got the Tui's New all stocked up, ready to go. Of course, our race update thanks to Tui's New, easy drinking, full flavoured, iconically New South Wales, and in bottle shops now, choose to drink wise. We have just clicked on 4 hours of the great race, the 2026 Repco Bathurst 1000. And it might only be going for another hour and 50 minutes the way that Brody Kostecki's going. 5 seconds clear of Zach Bates in the 10. And Will Brown in the 888 car is a further 8 seconds back. More from the mountain. We're actually going to try and dip in and see the Shell V-powered Dick Johnson Racing Team in just a few moments' time. Triple M rocks the Bathurst 1000 live from Mount Panorama.
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5: Newcastle's average unleaded price today is around $2.43 a litre, while some servos are selling it as low as $2.34. 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
9: We are live from Mount Panorama, Dan Leach and Matt Nolte in, at the moment, the aquarium, which is part of the media centre, but we're about to head back downstairs and go to the Shell V-Power Dick Johnson Racing Team because things are looking pretty rosy for Brody Kostecki and Todd Hazelwood. They lead the race, so we will find out what things are like down there. We're, of course, here thanks to Penrite Oil, the official lubricant partner of the Supercars Championship. Penrite Oil, the winning formula on track and the winning formula for your vehicle too. We'll head downstairs soon. It's Triple M Rocks, the Bathurst 1000.

0: Panorama. Dan Leach is currently at the back of Shell V-Power Dick Johnson Racing. I can just see Dick Johnson just scratching his head, but just telling you right now, I think he's happy with how life is going as we speak. Meanwhile, one man who's very happy about how things are going, one of the partners of Dick Johnson Racing is Ream, and they've been along for a good decade or so now. John, who's the main man from Ream, and I've spoken to this guy a couple of times on Zoom. I finally get to meet him. He's one of the nicest blokes you've ever met. He's about to give it up at Ream. What the heck, John? What the heck? Why are you giving things up?
1: I work too hard.
0: Of course you do. Of course you do.
1: Working with Triple M for too long.
0: Well, that's true, because it's about 14 years, isn't it?
1: 14 years coming up.
0: You are someone that works his backside off, and you see the same thing with this team at Shell V Power Racing. I mean, these guys are having an exceptional day, obviously, but there's a lot that goes on behind the scenes between, obviously, the drivers. You see that. How important to have a sponsorship with these guys here at Dick Johnson Racing?
1: Well, it's quite critical. We're a big supporter of racing. We're a big supporter of sport. That's why we're with Triple M. And, you know, we have customers here. We like seeing the Ream logo to do with sport.
0: Of course you do.
1: Of course. Lots of plumbers, lots of consumers seeing it. So we're in it we've been in it for 10 years. We're in it for the long run.
0: Well, I know these guys appreciate you guys, Ream, having their support and having their back. And it might be a nice party coming up very soon, because things are looking good.
1: Could be. And we've got Todd Hazelwood here, who's part of that party. It's going to be good. Anyway, thank you to Triple M. Triple M rocks Bathurst.
0: It does indeed.
2: It does. Go and give us
0: a Triple M rocks the Bathurst 1000. Go and do it.
2: Triple M rocks Bathurst.
3: Give us the rocks. Rocks.
0: That's it. Okay, we're live. I think we're taking too many things. John from Ream, thank you. Meanwhile, Todd Hazelwood, the co-driver of Brody Kostecki in the 17 car with us right now. You've put in some mega stints in today. Well done.
4: Thanks, man. Yeah, it's pretty hot pace out there at the moment. And, it's been flat out the whole way. So, I'll tell you what, I'm definitely keen for a beer now. It's certainly taken a life out of me today. But, as I said, these cars around here, just mentally it's so draining, but physically as well, it's been a tough day behind the wheel.
3: Todd, I've watched you and Brody grow through Super 2 over the years. You've got something special that not too many teams can get there. The chemistry between you two, you know how to read a race car.
4: Yeah, no, thanks, Noltz. It's, I guess, the unique thing with Brody and I is that we're mates, which is first and foremost. We've been mates for over 10 years now. But the other thing is that we both want the same things from the race car. Yeah. And as a driver combination, it's actually really tricky to get that combination in that sweet spot where basically both drivers are wanting the same things from the car. What gives them confidence? What basically incentivizes them to get lap speed out of the car? So it's in all my years of driving or co-driving with other people, I've never really had that same relationship like I had with Brody. So I think that's what probably gives us an extra layer of sauce. But I think just from a mental capacity, we both know what we want from each other, both in and out of the car. We support each other through the good and all the bad. And we're just always in a good headspace.
3: You just walked over us a few moments ago, Leachy. This guy's wanted to drive for Dick Johnson all of his life. He wanted to drive the famed 17. What did he say just a few moments ago when he walked past?
4: Oh, man, it's... absolute dream come true. And, you know, to get that pep talk from DJ before the race, during the race, and after each stint has been, I guess I really got to pitch myself, to be honest. Yeah. You know, for me, I remember watching my first Bathurst back in the late 90s when DJ was still racing. And, you know, I was only a young whippersnapper back then. But, my first race suit was a Shell Helix race suit. And I was just a massive fan of the sport as a kid. And, couldn't fathom what it would be like to drive the number 17 around Bathurst, let alone doing what I'm doing today, leading the great race. So, look, it's still a long way to go yet, and my fingers are going to be firmly crossed for the rest of this race.
3: Great job, brother.
0: You mentioned Dick Johnson, because he's just sitting over there. What is he like during a race day? Like, what have you noticed about him?
4: Mate, DJ is a hardcore racer. He wants to win more than anyone else in this workshop. He wears his heart on his sleeve, for sure, and he's still super switched on with understanding where the technical side of the cars. He's still analysing the micro sectors, so he is super switched on. He's a racer at heart, I guess. You know, that never leaves you, I don't believe. So, it's a super privilege to have DJ and Jilly and his family here this weekend. It's an honour to race in front of him.
3: We've been seeing a frenetic pace here today. I mean, it's been solid from you guys from the outset. Can we maintain this? I mean, we're inside that critical point now, inside the final 40 laps.
4: Yeah, I think the interesting thing is now, like, the cars have been pushed to the limit the whole way.
3: Yeah.
4: It's amazing that we haven't seen many mistakes. I know for myself, point driver point of view, the cars are getting pretty hard to drive because with these hot conditions, the cars feel quite greasy. They yep. move around a lot, especially in the second phase of the stint. So when you're mentally fatigued, and I think, you know, as we start to see this next stint develop with some of these main drivers doing a double and triple stint, you know, that's when we might start to see some mistakes happen. So hopefully on the car 17 point of view, touch wood, and fingers crossed and toes crossed that we'll be okay.
0: You've done your job. You've done an amazing job today. And I think he's about 16, 17 seconds clear right now. It's nice, but you know that anything can happen over the next 30, 40 laps.
4: Yeah, exactly. You know, a leak can dissipate in the click of the fingers with a safety car or a poor pit stop or anything around here. So, yeah, I'm a firm believer. You haven't won it until that car's crossed the line and won lap 161. So there's been a few people that are celebrating early around me and going, man, just trying to shut it down because, you know, this is an evil place sometimes around the mountain, and I'm just hoping that today can be kind to us.
0: Now, very quickly, because we had Rihanna Crean come in here and chat to you yesterday, and it's been all over socials, and I know the hat's still on. The haircut. Come on, let's have a look. Yeah. That's a good haircut. I don't mind it.
3: It tastes better in real life.
0: Yeah, that's good.
4: You wouldn't believe it. I've never had so many compliments from grown-up blokes going, man, your hair looks good. So I thought, I don't know if I've done a good thing or a bad thing, but I'm definitely deleting the greys, I think, might have taken 5 years.
3: No, I tried that. It doesn't work.
0: We've all tried that. Todd, congratulations on your efforts today, and hopefully in about an hour and a half's time, you're up on the podium today.
4: Oh, look, fingers crossed, and yeah, wish us all the best. Cheers.
0: Thanks, Todd. Appreciate it. Todd Hazelwood, of course, co-driver for Brody Kostecki here at the Shell V-Power Dick Johnson Racing Team, and of course, our mates at Ream Helvigus out getting down here as well. They're going well very quickly, Matt.
3: Yeah, maybe that haircut's the reason why they're 16 seconds up the road right now.
0: Less weight. In the car.
3: I joke, but yeah, what a combination. He just speaks so well.
0: Yeah,
3: and this was a guy that a few seasons ago was out of a full-time drive. Mm-hmm. We didn't know whether he was going to come back in 2025. And all of a sudden, a double-time Trans Am Cup Series champion, a Bathurst winner, an AirTouch 500 winner. Absolutely megastar of this sport.
0: More from the mountain in just a few moments' time as Triple M rocks the Bathurst 1000. We are, well, as I said, about an hour and a half until we get to the end of the race. Is it going to be Brody Kostecki and Todd Hazelwood that are your winners? We're going to find out very, very soon. Triple M rocks the Bathurst 1000.
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31: Hey there, Stephen Zoyce with you. A Melbourne AFL club's dealing with an off-season headache after several players were reportedly rushed to hospital. Seven News reporting Carlton players were partying at a teammate's house last night where it's alleged one suffered complications from recreational drug use. At least one man in his 20s was taken to hospital with upper body injuries and is now in a stable condition. Another player was also admitted in an unrelated matter. A man's been charged with attempted murder after a stabbing in South Australia's Barossa Valley. Police say a 30-year-old man suffered multiple stab wounds at a property last night. He was flown to hospital in a critical condition, but is now stable. Angus Taylor's rolling out the welcome mat for Josh Frydenberg. The opposition leader says he'd welcome the former Liberal Treasurer back into politics, saying he needs every good leader ahead of the next federal election. A family home in the US state of Pennsylvania has become the scene of a horrific mass shooting, with nine people dead, including the alleged gunman. And Donald Trump's plan to ease Russian oil sanctions has sparked backlash from a familiar face, former US Vice President Mike Pence.
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31: Sport. Matt Renshaw, you beauty. The Queenslander producing a knock of the highest order in Durban, smacking 190 to put the Aussies back in control against South Africa. Our boys bowled out for 390. The Proteas will start day three at 1 for 27. History made in the Australia Cup final last night, South Melbourne beating Melbourne Victory on penalties. They're the first non-A-League club to win the title. And the engines are revving at Mount Panorama for today's Bathurst 1000. Zach Bates and his team starting the day on pole ahead of Brody Kostecki.
33: Humans are social creatures and we need connection to feel good. Make sure to check in on your mates. A quick chat can change more than you think.
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1: Fine for the rest of today in the Hunter. Tonight down to 16 and tomorrow fine with a high of 35. 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
5: 37 laps remain. 2026 Repco Bathurst 1000. Dan Leach, Matt Nolte, and I say, because we've just come back from Shell V Power, Dick Johnson Racing,
6: oh boy.
5: Matt Nolte. And they've just had a pit stop. And they were changing brakes, which they hadn't changed all day. And that pit stop went probably about a minute 10. That's probably a good, 20, 30 seconds longer than you want it to go.
6: Yeah, first blemish of the day for the team. And we just saw a quick shot of Todd Hazelwood on the screen. We just spoke to him. And all of a sudden, the calm down there has changed and puts Zach Bates back into the lead by 6.7 seconds. The issue that the Shell V-Power team had was, we've still got 37 laps to go.
5: Mm-hmm.
6: They're going to have to come back in here at some point. So if they were trying to short fill then, to split it up into two, it's just cost them all that time that they were trying to save. So now they've got their work cut out. Don't leave your TV. Don't leave us, because I think this is going to go down to the wire. We might see a different looking top three here very soon.
5: If you do need to leave us, don't forget you can switch on the screens of 7, 7 and 7 Plus. They, of course, have the coverage of the Repco Bathurst 1000. You can watch that if you're making your way back into home, then you can do that. But if you're going to be on the road or maybe in the back shed for us over the next hour and a half, make sure you leave it on the M's, because there is a chance. Zach Bates, the youngster who took pole yesterday, the 22-year-old from Canberra, he could be your winner of the Repco Bathurst 1000. Maybe it's Anton Di Pasquale at the age of 31 and Lee Holdsworth, former winner at 43 years of age. They could be your winners. Or maybe Will Brown and Scott Pye from Red Bull Ampol 888 Race Engineering. They might sneak their way through. The gap between first and third currently at 11 seconds. Meanwhile, Brody Kostecki, 27.8 seconds off the leader.
6: Yeah, that's a concern. We also understand car 14, which is Cameron Hill behind the wheel now, the Supra, both he and Bailey Hall may only need to do one extra stop here. If that happens, it's a game changer. They're suddenly in contention. While the rest are staring down the barrel of six, they might need to go to seven. These guys might only need six stops. So keep an eye on cars 14 and 15 later in the race.
5: We're here thanks to Penrite Oil, the official lubricant partner of the Supercars Championship. Penrite Oil is the winning formula on track and the winning formula for your vehicle too, as Triple M rocks the Bathurst 1000 live from Mount Panorama.

0: Triple M rocks the Bathurst 1000. We're live from the mountain. Dan Leach, Matt Nolte with you as we build up to the final 30 laps. Zach Bates leads by 2.6 seconds. Anton Di Pasquale is closing quickly. And then it's 6.8 seconds back to Will Brown. Jack LeBrock is going pretty well in fourth. And Brody Kostecki in the 17 car is 26.5 seconds off the lead of Zach Bates. Can the youngster from Canberra hold on to the lead? He's got Di Pasquale charging very, very quickly. Lots of people here at the mountain this year. 204,223 is the official attendance for the 2026 Bathurst 1000, which is 3% up on last year. Here's a couple of people I met yesterday, all the way from Wangaratta.
1: One of the best spots on the track here, up the very top of the mountain, just past McPhillamy, and with Chris and Matt here, who are now here for their 20th year. Lads, what drew you to the track? Are you race fans from a young age?
2: Yeah, since I've grown up, Dad and Mum have always done it, so yeah, just joined in and the rest of the family, and yeah, just a generation thing, and yeah, no, it's great.
1: What do you remember about first time being up here?
3: Pissed rain.
1: But I got like, wet. A bit like last night, but at least it's only going to happen probably, and that's about it now.
3: I think we're right now, mate. Yeah.
1: So what have you learnt from now, this being your 20th year, from the first time you got here?
2: I only walked the track once because my legs get sore.
1: That's fair. I tried to do it last night, know exactly what you're talking about.
2: Yeah, no, apart from that, always just be prepared for any type of weather. Like, the mountain could be raining up here and sunshine down the bottom. It's just, the differences, it's crazy.
1: What's your best moment you've seen it up here?
2: Back in the day, it's greatest probably mellowed out for some reasons. But
1: why's that, you reckon?
2: Well, it was pretty wild times back in the day. A bit of fireworks shooting up the aisles and, old toilet papers on fire. But, it was great. It's good atmosphere. It's, nice, and everyone is here for the same reason, which is good.
1: Yeah. And I noticed the barbecue right next to you as well.
3: Yeah, we've got the barbie going, mate. We'll be here all day.
1: What are you cooking this afternoon?
2: Dim Sims.
1: Dimmies?
2: Dimmies. We've got 200 Dim Sims to cook.
1: What a shame. So if anyone's in need of a dimmy, up the top to pass McPhillamy. Exactly.
3: Bring some dimmies up, we'll cook them.
1: And who wins today?
3: Well, I'm hoping Bates will, mate.
1: Okay, he'll keep it. And what about yourself?
2: Oh, it locks Dunaway and that, because he's just never really got there. But, who knows? It's a long race. Doesn't matter where you start in this race.
1: We've seen it many times before, them coming from the back of the pack. All right, Chris, Matt, thank you very much.
3: Thanks, buddy.
0: Two of the people that have made their way to the mountain in 2026. Nolte, I just mentioned 204,223 is the attendance. This event gets better and better every year, and more people want to come here as well. Just talk quickly about the experience of being here at the mountain and the amount of people that keep wanting to come here.
4: Well, Meister just makes that move on Ojeda down here at Murray's. That's a position for the Toyota. They're starting to move in to the top 10. Yeah, this is just a festival. It's a car race around a festival here. And when we arrived here on Wednesday for the track to town and the pit stop challenge, it's one of the biggest crowds I've seen here. That just set the scene for the weekend. And the fact it's been cracking weather apart from a few showers yesterday morning. It's just been one of the best weekends we've had here in many years.
0: There's a record that's just been set as well, Matt Nolte.
4: Yeah, we've gone past lap 132, so it's a new streak for lack of safety cars. So we just saw Mark Larkin with a graphic up on his whiteboard down there in the Hino Hub. Where is the ducks?
0: 100%. We need wildlife somewhere, not to endanger yourself, but just to give us something to bring the safety car out, because there's 29 laps to go. We're at 4 hours and 50 minutes. There might only be another 60 minutes of racing to go. Zach Bates leads by 2.2 seconds. Back with a race update in just a few moments. Triple M rocks the Bathurst 1000 here, live from our panorama.

0: while you're lazing around on the couch watching the Bathurst 1000, why not have a think about your vote in the Triple M 1000?
1: Hi, it's Mark Winterbottom here from Monster Racing at Tickford. My number one all-time song has to be... It'd be un-Australian, wouldn't it? KCN. It's just one of those national anthems for me. I remember my parents used to play it a bit, so I've heard it on a few road trips, and even though I'm not that generation now, I still listen to it. It's still an old banger. The Triple M 1000. Pick your greatest songs of all time now on Listener.
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0: 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You could win a lazy $50,000. Thank you kindly just for telling us what you think is a pretty darn good song. K-San,
1: that's got to be right up there.
2: It's right up there. Yeah. There should be a national anthem, Leachy. Come on.
0: Top 10. Get John Williamson from earlier to see. Yes. Might hit the mark right on the butt.
2: Did that not tug the emotions earlier today? Wow.
0: It did. Triple M rocks the Bathurst 1000 live from Mount Panorama. Time for this.
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0: We are just about to hit 5 hours in the great race of 2026. 25 laps remaining. Zach Bates is 1 second ahead of Anton Di Pasquale.
2: And they're about to do their last pit stop here as well now. So on current trend, as we watch the 88 rejoin the track here, it appears the 18 has a bit more of a fuel advantage over the car 10. But that'll all come down to these final pit stops on this 26-degree day here at Mount Panorama. There's so many things still to play out here. We saw car 14 come in, but it's still at 15. The wild card that pitted has done one less stop than everybody else. Now, should it stay the same, they could sneak into that top 10. I talk of Hall and Lowndes, but it's the two at the front. The 10 and the 18, the Chevy Camaros. Kostecki's gone back up into fourth position, but 25 seconds away from the lead.
0: Currently, it is 0.9 of a second now, Zach Bates to Anton Di Pasquale. It's a further 10.5 seconds back to Will Brown in the 888. Red Bull Ampol 888 Racing Engineering car. And then Brody Kostecki in that 17 Shell V-Power Dick Johnson Racing car is 26 seconds away from Zach Bates. At the moment, we've got Matt Payne who's just come into the pits. He was running in 7th spot as he entered. A reminder that he had a 5-second time penalty for an incident between him and David Reynolds down the Conrod Straight. And then, because of some wheel spin, some safety issues at a pit stop a little earlier on, also got given a drive-through penalty. So you add all that together, say 35, 40 seconds or so, is every chance that the 19 car could have been right up near the top with Zach Bates and Anton Di Pasquale.
2: Yeah, it's been a hard day at work for the reigning champ from last year at the Repco Bathurst 1000. We've got Payne, Mostert and Randall all in the pits now. So we're inside that final window with 24 laps remaining. So from this point, you're good to go to get home. Some come in a fraction early and going to have to fuel safe towards the final couple of laps of this race. But it's the two Chevy Camaros separated by 6 tenths of a second on lap 138.
0: Going to stick around here for a little bit because there's every chance. In fact, no. Anton Di Pasquale is diving into the pits. I thought there might be a battle for the lead, but Di Pasquale is coming into the pits right now for his final stop. The 18 car, Team 18 for DeWalt, is rolling in right now as we speak. It was about half a second by the time he came in. As you mentioned, Knowles, seems like that the fuel efficiency is a bit better for Anton Di Pasquale over Zach Bates. So here right now, slight undercut coming into the pits now before Zach Bates. And then Zach Bates has to... There's every chance Di Pasquale comes out once Bates comes back out there in the lead and could have a decent lead as well.
2: Yeah, exactly. All looks smooth here down at Team 18. Their second car having a real tough day with David Reynolds and James Courtney behind the wheel. So he's in the lane.
0: They're out.
2: That's smooth.
0: Quick stop.
2: And that should be enough to maybe move into the lead of this race. He's got Jackson Walls bringing the Objective Mustang in. They've had a really hard day since lap number one. Out goes Anton Di Pasquale in his 9th start. He was on the podium back in 2023 with Tony D'Alberto. Could his first victory... Oh, no! We've got the Ryan Wood car slowing.
0: Okay.
2: It's a left rear tyre on the Toyota Supra. He'll be able to limp it back, but has there been contact with the wall maybe coming out of tyre power cutting? Look the way it's shaking itself to pieces.
0: It's Zach Bates' audio. So they're confirming to pit in now for Zach Bates. So Zach Bates will come in and pit in just a couple of moments' time. So just getting themselves, Ryan Wood just getting himself into the dipper. Now, he at the moment is already locked in for the finals, which is coming up in a couple of over the next month or so. We're just getting footage now of what's happened with Ryan Woods.
2: It's the wall at Sawman Park, so it's a big hit. We've had a couple of cars kiss. It's more than a hit. All four wheels off the ground for the Mobil 1 Truck Assist Supra. We're looking from the curb cam at the top of Mount Panorama, and that's probably going to be the end of the day for the two. That's a lot of damage. He's going to nurse that car back to the pits just... But you're looking at speeds of just on 200 kilometres an hour. at this point to the highest point of Mount Panorama. And look at the way that left rear is dangling around on the back of the Supra. So is that the first twist as the race leader comes in with 22 laps to go?
0: So the gap between Bates and Di Pasquale was 45 seconds as he entered the lane. This is such a huge moment now for the 22-year-old.

0: what is going on with Anton DiPasquale, who's making his way down Conrod Strait, just about to make his way into the chase area, as your leader, Bates, is just getting that last little bit of fuel. Again, DiPasquale, he's out of the chase. He's coming up to the final corner, Murray's Corner. He's just about to enter it. So it takes on the brakes now. Spins his way into the front straight. So he is going to be in the race lead, you'd suggest, as Bates is now released. But Anton DiPasquale is going to be your new race leader in the 2026 Repco Bathurst 1000 with 22 laps remaining.
1: And it's done it with ease. The length of the pit straight and then some. As the DeWalt Fuchs Chevy Camaro makes its way up Mountain Straight, Bates has just clipped off the 40k an hour pit lane speed limiter. But it's a fair chunk of time to make up. This is not a lounge suite or a cushion. It's almost the length of a house between these two now as he goes back up the straight. The work all to do for the Chevy Camaro of Zach Bates.
0: So we know Will Brown and Brody Kostecki both still have to pit. They are currently first and second on track, but Anton DiPasquale, his gap he right now has over Zach Bates is 15.5 seconds. So he's got a monster lead as the 18 car of Anton DiPasquale. Our race update, it's all thanks to Tui's new easy drinking, full flavoured, iconically New South Wales and in bottle shops now. 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
4: This is Tanya and Steve. Can I get in here, Jerry? Jerry's sitting on my chair. I can't hear anything. Are we on air?
6: Yeah.
7: Yes. 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
4: We have 19 laps remaining. Brody Kostecki, currently your race leader. Will Brown has just come into the pits, who was ahead. And Brody Kostecki still needs to take his pit stop. Let's talk about Will Brown. His pit stop seems to be going pretty smoothly.
5: Yeah, pretty standard down here at 888 Race Engineering. The first time back in a Ford here since 2009 for 888. And rejoins the race out there. The gap's come back down 13 seconds now between Di Pasquale and Zach Bates. It's now less than 13 with 19 laps to go. Quick short fill for 888. He comes back out in front now of the 26 with Kai Allen behind the wheel of that car, but they're down in 19th position, a lap down.
4: So you got two cars that are in that top five at the moment that still need to pit. Brody Kostecki, he is going to be coming in very, very soon. And Andre Heimgartner, Toyota, look at that. They're in the top five. They're doing something. But, of course, we want to keep an eye on Cam Hill and also Bailey Hall, because we mentioned before, they're the ones that don't have to pit again. Who knows? They might be able to find themselves into the top 10. Kostecki leads, but it's Anton Di Pasquale who is your provisional race leader. 23 seconds behind Kostecki, but that'll be the lead very soon when he has to pit. 12 and a half seconds clear as Di Pasquale on Zach Bates. And then it is next to your third place on the track, really, Will Brown, who is about another 8 seconds or so behind Zach Bates. We'll get you a full update in just a few moments' time as Triple M rocks the Bathurst 1000. We're here thanks to our mates at Penrite Oil. It's great to have them on board once again in 2026. Penrite Oil, the official lubricant partner of the Supercars Championship. Penrite Oil is the winning formula on track and the winning formula for your vehicle too. More from the mountain in a tick. Triple M rocks the Bathurst 1000.

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1: Brody Kostecki, still your race leader at the moment with 16 laps remaining, but keep in mind he has got a pit stop to come. He last pit around about 20 laps ago, so he is going to have to pit with 16 remaining. So Anton Di Pasquale, he is technically your race leader by 10.3 seconds over Zach Bates. This is Team Radio short time ago, Andrew Donnelly to Anton Di Pasquale.
2: Nice work, mate. If you want me to give you updates on the gap, I still can. Unless you're looking at your dash, there's 11 and a half seconds at the moment. He's still pushing hard.
1: And Zach Bates pushing really hard, but he is closing the gap quite considerably, almost about a second a lap. It's just about whether he's going to have enough fuel at the end to keep pushing.
3: Yeah, and Anton's just controlling this race. He's got the fuel. That's no problem. So they want to look after these tyres just in case we get that late race safety car, because if we do, Kostecki will have the best of the tyres out there and target.
4: Pushing, just keep pushing for me. Also just monitoring the traffic. We might come out in after the stop. Just keep pushing for me.
3: Is that Tom Moore talking to Brody Kostecki? So he'll come in somewhere, you said lap 100.
1: 124 it
3: was. Right, so we're looking around lap 150 to give us 10 laps. Remember, that's a short fill.
1: And the reason he's not pitting is because there's that slender hope right now for safety cars, yep, we talked about, for 146 laps so far. But it hasn't happened at all. But if it does happen, you get the cheap quick pit stop. With a 24-second lead, you come back out in front.
3: That's right. That's what he's waiting for now. Either way, he'll have to pit within the next five laps here. But it should bring him out, if there's no dramas, back out in fourth position, because Andre Heimgartner still has to pit. That's going to drop him down outside the top 10. The man who is hustling, though, late in the race, is Chas Mostert. The reigning champion has just got past Aaron Cameron to move up into ninth position, and those guys have pitted.
1: So Cooper Murray at the moment is ahead of him, but he's got a decent gap back, about 15 seconds. But Chas Mostert still driving very well in the back end of this race. But your race leader is Brody Kostecki, still needs to pit. Anton Di Pasquale for DeWalt Team 18, a man who has finished on the podium before, but he hasn't won the race. But he's a chance right now, and there are some interesting looks on the DeWalt Team 18 faces right now. Here's Will Brown.
5: Mate, you took half a second out of Bates and a second out of Anton. And 8/10 out of Kostecki.
1: David Couchy there on Team Radio for Will Brown, for Red Bull Ampol Racing. And they're thinking, hey, we could finish on the podium here, Will Brown, because you've got Heimgartner, who we believe also still needs to pit, who's in fourth on track. Kostecki needs to pit, and if he needs to pit, then he probably drops below Will Brown. So there's a chance that Will, on the 888 Racing team, gets himself on the podium with things are going right now.
3: Wow, tensions are building. We're looking down at Team 18, daring to dream as they lead this race. It's only 9 seconds between he and Zach Bates as we work closer towards the final 10 laps of the Repco Bathurst 1000.
1: 10 seconds the gap, Anton Di Pasquale to Zach Bates, and our Andre Heimgartner into the lane right now. So he will pit, he will drop out of the top five. Will Brown will move to fourth, but it's Brody Kostecki. When will he pit? We'll find out very, very soon. Of course, our race update, thanks to Tui's New, easy drinking, full flavoured, iconically New South Wales, and in bottle shops right now. Choose to drink wise. If you're on your way home, don't forget, of course, you can watch the end of this race on the screens of Seven. They will be bringing you the last 14 laps, of course, on your TV. But if you're staying in your car or you're near your radio for the next 25, 30 minutes, lock it on the M's, because we've got an exciting finish to the 2026 Repco Bathurst 1000. We are here thanks to Penrite Oil. 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
2: Hey there, Stephen Zoyce with you. AFL club Carlton has confirmed two of its players have been hospitalised in Melbourne, but under separate circumstances. Lachie Cowan receiving medical treatment before being discharged after an incident early this morning. There's reports recreational drug use may have been involved. Teammate Will Haywood also went to hospital after suffering a minor cut to the head in a fall. He's also since been discharged. At least 12 people are dead and 300 more injured after a missile attack on a major airport in Saudi Arabia. Yemen's Houthi rebels are blamed for the strike on King Khalid International Airport in Riyadh, where flames and thick smoke were seen rising from the scene. Donald Trump is turning up the heat on Ukraine's president, saying it's time for Volodymyr Zelensky to step aside. And a controversial appearance at a solemn occasion, former SAS soldier Ben Robert Smith has attended a ceremony in Canberra, marking 25 years of Australia's involvement in Afghanistan. The Victoria Cross recipient wore his medals, despite facing five charges of war crime murder over alleged killings in Afghanistan between 2009 and 12.
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2: An impeccable knock from Matt Renshaw has put our Aussies back on the front foot in the first test against South Africa in Durban. The Queenslander smacking 190 runs to salvage the innings. Our boys all out for 390, sending the home side into bat, and it wasn't long before Josh Hazlewood piled the paint on.
4: Flashes at it, and Hazlewood has an early wicket. No runs on the board yet for South Africa, but they have already lost one of the openers.
2: That audio on Fox Sports, the Proteas ending the day at 1 for 27.
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21: Fine for the rest of today in the Hunter. Tonight down to 16 and tomorrow fine with a high of 35. 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
31: 10 laps remaining in the great race at 2026 here for our mates at Penrite Oil. Anton Di Pasquale, race leader, 7.8 seconds to Zach Bates, who is closing and closing. Now, the big thing we had, the cliffhanger before we went to the news there, Brody Kostecki, he was the car that was leading on track, but he needed to make his pit stop. He did that indeed. And at the moment, he is trying to battle for third spot, the final spot on the podium with Will Brown. Right now, he has just put in a purple sector first one, a purple sector second sector two, and he has closed a second on Will Brown. And the gap for third is 3.8 seconds. Matt Nolte alongside myself, Dan Leach.
32: The target is locked for Brody Kostecki on Will Brown for the final position on the podium. It's going to be the fastest lap of the race because Kai Allen set that back on lap four, the 206.888, and goes only 206, and it's a new race lap record as well. Brody Kostecki turning it up to 11 here in the final nine laps of the race, and the gap now 3.4 seconds between he and Will Brown. Well, Anton Di Pasquale hasn't been made urgent to him. It has to watch his fuel now. Inside the final nine laps, the gap has come back down to 7.5 seconds. Last time by, 208.3 for Di Pasquale, 207.9 for Zach Bates.
31: So it's 0.4 of a second Zach Bates reeled in there, but he's needing to make a lot more. He needs about a second to lap. So at the moment, it's slightly comfortable for Anton Di Pasquale and the DeWalt Team 18 Racing Team.
32: but there's a lot that could still happen over the next 9 laps. Hang in there, folks, because this is going to be a huge finish. We still think there might be a little twist in the tail very, very soon. We're here thanks to Penrite Oil, the official lubricant partner of the Supercars Championship. Penrite Oil, the winning formula on track and the winning formula for your vehicle too. Matt Nolte, very quickly.
0: He's going for another flying lap here. He's going to break the lap record again the way he's going. So that Shell V-Power Mustang is flying.
32: Brody Kostecki is closing in on Will Brown. More in just a couple of moments' time. We'll bring you home for the Bathurst 1000 here on Triple M. Thanks to our mates at Penrite Oil, live from Mount Panorama.

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1: Okay, Bethlehem's happened. Let's start very quickly. We're going to more than likely going to safety car. Chaz Mostek is off.
2: I don't think this will be enough. There's a tow car down there. It's on the exit of the Pizza Hut elbow. You've joined us at a ripping time of this race. Kostecki got past Brown just a few moments ago, and moments later, Chaz Mostert has hit the wall on lap 157. So let's Anton DiPasquale is in maximum fuel saving.
1: Okay, so let's talk about the move from Kostecki and Brown. It took 1.5 laps.
2: Yeah, and almost in the fence on two occasions. It's safe enough where it is there. Motorsport Australia Race Control might just use a local yellow. If they don't, it could be a safety car finish. But being inside this late in the race, we can see, they pulled the safety car.
1: Wow, we're getting a safety car with 5 laps remaining. Now, where it's positioned, as you said, it's coming out of out of Forest Elbow. There's a gap there. Yeah. Can they roll the car just quickly?
2: It'll be short. This could be only a lap or two at most, so we should get a couple of laps here.
1: Hey, Knowles, we got a safety car!
2: We have. The streak is over. It got to 156 laps. It's a new record. We're not going to get a safety car free race. The last time that happened was back in 1991. Here's what happened to the reigning champion for Walkinshaw TWG Racing. Turns it into, you get the wall on the way in. Oh. It just understeered straight in. Right-hand side, he only got the tyre wall, just the end of that tyre belt at the Pizza Hut elbow, and did his best to get out of harm's way. But Chaz Mostert, that was a hard hit though, he just got the edge. But great presence of mind to move that car himself, that's great sportsmanship. Gee, not the first to hit down there, there's been so many big names that have clouted that wall down at the Pizza Hut elbow. Here it is, on the way down into the elbow.
1: So he's coming in at
2: the
1: elbow.
2: He hit the wall.
1: Yeah, he hit. There's a little nudge in the wall. We've seen that happen a couple of times. Saw it a couple of times, I think, on Friday.
2: Yeah.
1: In practice.
2: His teammate did the same thing.
1: Yeah. Where he's just clipped the wall on the inside of Forest Elbow, and he's just gone straight into the tyre barriers as he's trying to enter into Conrod Straight. And you can see the front of the car just wound its way up and just went thwack onto the windscreen. And that is Chaz Mostert's day done. The man, of course, the Supercars champion last year. He is out of the race and the safety car is out with now 4 laps remaining.
2: Second DNF in as many years. He went on lap 57 last year with an engine blow up. This year it's 157 laps. And his second DNF, it won't be a third victory. Oh boy, how would you like to be down at Matstone Racing or Team 18? The word went out to Anton DiPasquale, maximum fuel save. You know what? That's probably out the window now. But the man in third position with a lighter fuel load and the fresher tyres, Brody Kostecki and Todd Hazelwood, are absolutely in this game.
1: So the car has been pulled out of Chaz Mostert out there at Forest Elbow into the entry of Conrod Straight. The hope is that the safety car will come in this next lap. Obviously, we don't know that, but that would mean we get a 3-lap dash. Let's go into racing now.
3: Safety car in this lap.
4: That's great now, but bro to be on fire, I reckon. So we can look out. At least there's one car in between us. But anyway, fingers crossed.
5: It's going to be unmissable.
1: That's Charlie Schwerkholt, thanks to Seven on the coverage there. So you heard also there, safety car is in this lap. So we are going to have a 3-lap dash to the end. It is 19 kilometres at best. It is Anton DiPasquale in DeWalt Team 18 Racing, who is your race leader. He had a lead of about 12, 13 seconds some 10 laps ago, but he was told to save on fuel, and it was maximum save. Zach Bates, he is in second spot, and the man that's in third is Brody Kostecki in the Shell V-Power Dick Johnson Racing Team, who made a mad move on Will Brown getting into the home straight.
2: And started on the exit of the chase here as he Morse coded the back of the Red Bull Ampol Mustang, and Brown did his best at the last moment. A zip move to the left-hand side on the dirtiest side of the track, but maximum brake just parked that car to stop the switchback from car 888 and gets himself into third while the lights are going out on the Shannon safety car. The first one of the race. We had to wait over 5 hours and 40 minutes but it's here. Ladies and gentlemen, this is going to be a thrilling finish for the Repco Bathurst 1000.
1: We've gone 5 hours, 46 minutes and 45 seconds in the great race of 2026. We're staying with this right to the end with 3 laps remaining. Craig Lowndes, Bailey Hall, they have gone up 11 spots in this race. Some other big movers, Heimgartner up 7, and also 4 spots to Fraser Forderhill. But it's all about the top 3, the podium spots. It's possible that Will Brown has a chance to fight back. He's in 4th. Jack LeBrock could find himself on the podium. He's in 5th position. But at the moment, it is Anton Di Pasquale, your race leader in Team 18 for DeWalt, from Zach Bates in the 10 car for Bendix Matt Stone Racing, and Brody Kostecki in the 17 for Shell V Power Dick Johnson Racing. The safety car is in. You've got cars that are coming in to the pits because they're trying to make up a lap. Yeah. And so we have 3 laps remaining. The great race with 3 to go. It's Dan Leach. It's Matt Nolte. We're bringing it home on the M's. Thanks to our mates at Penrite Oil.
2: 9 starts for Di Pasquale. It's only the 2nd start for Zach Bates. It's the 8th start in the 1000 for Brody Kostecki. His streak of pole positions was ended by the car ahead of him yesterday. And already he's got the missile locked on the back of car number 10. Well, Di Pasquale, it's hammer down from this point. You're in car with Kostecki on the way up to Griffins with 3 laps remaining in the great race for 2026.
1: Into the long sweeping right-hander they come. Little squirrely move there from Di Pasquale as he exited, as they make their way, their climb up the mountain right now. It's only half a second between the top 2 and Kostecki in 3rd. They're all tracking each other. Kostecki is right on the tail of Zach Bates as they keep on climbing up past Sorman Park.
2: A couple of wins for Di Pasquale in this year's championship. The 31-year-old from Victoria, his dad is here. He's got a lot of support from the family. He's found a really nice home here at Team 18 after a stint with the Shell V Power Racing team. And he's daring to dream in the closing stages down the hill. But you can't take your eyes off the Bendix Chevy Camaro, who has 2 of the heavy hitters of the Supercar Championship right on his hammer.
1: Anton Di Pasquale, he's stretched out now to about 8 tenths of a second as they come in to Forest Elbow right now, past where the stricken vehicle of Chas Mostyn is. So can Zach Bates hold off Brody Kostecki, who's going to have a lunge here, you'd think, down Conrod Straight? They come down at 280 kilometres an hour in 6th gear, up over the rise. It's Di Pasquale leading. It's out to 9 tenths of a second. Into the chase they come right now. And just Kostecki looking for a move. He'll try and think about the inside, will he? He may be. No, Zach Bates defending really well.
2: It's the mistake over the top of that curb. You'll need to cover him off, and does. He'll make Kostecki, but watch Kostecki try the same move he'll Will Brown, and here comes the Shell V Power Mustang, as he did on Will Brown, and makes the move, and here comes Brown. They're pickpocketing the pole man. He loses 2 spots in 1 turn.
1: Zach Bates is back to 4th, Will Brown to 3rd, although Bates is fighting back once again on the outside of turn number 1 at Hell Corner, but Brown hangs on to it. So Di Pasquale, 1.5 seconds clear now of Kostecki. He's pushed away, but Will Brown in the Triple Eight car up under the podium. Up the hill they go at Mountain Straits.
2: Can't take your eyes off this. Bates will have to go the long way around. Will Brown's awake up to this. Now the final podium position is up for grabs. But can Kostecki grab Di Pasquale? These two have been great mates as well over the years. Up towards Tyre Power Cutting. It was 1.6 seconds on the previous lap. You're looking for Will Brown's car at the Bendix Chevy Camaro of Zach Bates. His teammate runs behind just 1.2 seconds. Jack LeBrock is 5th, with Payne, Murray, Heimgartner, Golding and Tom Randall all featuring inside the top 10, with 2 remaining here at Mount Panorama.
1: Anton Di Pasquale has checked out. He's 2.3 seconds clear now of Brody Kostecki, and Will Brown is just hanging on to that 3rd spot at the moment, with Zach Bates trying everything he can. The man that was on pole earlier today, Rick Bates, on our screens right now, looking on, hoping there might be a slight mistake with Brown. Maybe Brown tries to battle with Kostecki and makes a mistake up ahead. Anton Di Pasquale looking for his first win at the mountain after his 9th attempt here this year. The DeWalt Racing team are looking on. Oh boy, it's nervous times in there right now as Kostecki just gets away from Brown. 7 tenths of a second at the moment for 2nd and 3rd, but Di Pasquale Charlie, nearly 2.5 clear with a couple of turns and one lap to go.
2: Adrian Burgess out of the seat now, down at Team 18. We saw Grant McPherson in the background of that shot too. So he's got away to 2.3 seconds. Under the Century Batteries Bridge and down to the last turn. It'll be one lap remaining in the 2026 edition of the Repco Bathurst 1000, the 66th in history. They come past our commentary position to start the final lap. Is there enough in the tank from Zach Bates? Can he get a podium on what's been a fairy tale weekend?
1: 1.7 seconds. Di Pasquale to Kostecki. So Kostecki has made up some ground in the last lap or so, but it's still 1.7. Brown, 8 tenths back on Kostecki in third. Zach Bates, 4 tenths away, trying for the podium. Di Pasquale is completely slowed. Di Pasquale has slowed right down, and it's Brody Kostecki who's the leader of the race. There are fans on the front straight who are going absolutely bonkers. Di Pasquale has completely stopped. Oh my goodness, what a moment.
2: You are kidding me. I was wondering why that car was so slow out of the elbow on the previous lap. And it's answered the prayers of Dick Johnson Racing. He cannot believe what he's seen right now as Brody Kostecki moves into the lead. Brown to second, Zach Bates on the podium. Oh, the heartbreak and despair down at DeWalt Racing. They were one lap short. And what has turned out to be a thrilling 5 laps in the Repco Bathurst 1000.
1: So Brody Kostecki is making his way down the hill right now. Up the top he goes. He's at the turn, up towards the dipper. It's Kostecki by 1 second. Will Brown of the 888 car is in second spot. Third spot is Zach Bates. He might just do it. There are hugs already going on at Shell V-Power. Dick Johnson Racing to the great man Dick Johnson as we speak. He has his head on his hands on his head right now. Not sure what's going to happen, but he's only got about a kilometre or so to go, Brody Kostecki. Into the chase he comes. He is about to be on the top step.
2: Shades of 2014 with the lead car ran out of fuel. Brody Kostecki and Todd Hazelwood pick up the lead when the 18 ran out of fuel and it's down in 17th position. It's a fairy tale, but it's not going to be for car 10. Instead, it's going to be for Brody Kostecki and Todd Hazelwood. They win the 26 Repco Bathurst 1000 in a thrilling finish here at Mount Panorama. There are no words. Dick Johnson is in absolute tears down there. This would have to be one of the sweetest for that team. 1.1 seconds at the end. Just incredible. Bates will get a podium in the end, and Matt Stone Racing get two cars inside the top five. Charlie Schwerkolt, I tip my hat to you, sir. Oh. They threw absolutely everything at it.
5: Best driver in the best car.
6: Oh my God, I love you guys.
5: Wow.
6: Oh my God.
7: Hey, Paul,
6: I love you guys. Tommy, we did it, Paul.
5: I don't know what to say. The emotion and it is.
2: This
5: boring.
2: Is one of those races where you just wish you could do a cool down lap. And Shell V Power Racing win at Mount Panorama. The tears of emotion from Brody
8: Incredible
2: Kostecki. Let's have a listen.
8: Has seen every single thing at Bathurst. Dick Johnson, number 17, just won Bathurst.
9: That's amazing, I tell you. I want a couple more before I fall off the perch.
8: You can hear the scenes in here. You've got tears in your eyes. Jilly, your wife has ridden every lap with you. Just tell me what it means to be at the top.
9: Look, he deserved it, you know, after all the drama. Like, it was a perfect day except for one bit of a mistake. But I don't know. I think the old boy was looking for me.
8: Thanks, DJ. Go and enjoy it.
1: Brody Kostecki, the winner of the 2026 Bathurst 1000. I cannot believe what's happened in the last 10, 15 minutes. For so long, all we were saying is, geez, it'd be nice to have a safety car at some point. And it happens at the magic time. Chas Most in his moment, out of Forest Elbow, trying to get into Conrod Straight, hits the wall. But
2: Anton's not even going to make it to the line here, Leachie.
1: This is so just heartbreak for Anton Di Pasquale. He was on his way to his first win in the Bathurst 1000. He'd had 8 attempts beforehand. He'd been on the podium once, finishing third. But this time, the car is out of fuel right at the very end. Absolutely incredible.
2: Sixth win for Dick Johnson Racing as driver and a team owner. Dr. Ryan's story in the shot as well. While there's tears of emotion, happy tears down here in the 17, there's bound to be tears inside this car of Anton Di Pasquale. This one is going to sting. Let's hear from his teammate now.
1: I'm so sorry. Can you believe it?
7: No, I can't believe it. I didn't know we were so close on fuel. I don't know what's happened, but yeah, obviously massive disappointment. I don't know words, mate.
1: Unlucky, bro.
7: Cheers.
1: Wow, that is just heartbreak, as we said, because Lee Holdsworth drove really well. Anton Di Pasquale drove the absolute lights out of that car, and it runs out of fuel at the top of the mountain with one to go.
2: Words escape me right now. I was wondering why that car, coming out of the elbow, was at least half a car width off the wall, and it wasn't quick down the straight. Surely it's got enough to get home, but it didn't, as Kostecki tries to find a gap in traffic down here. And back, there's John Bowell down there. What a special moment. Winner with him in 89 and 94 with Dick Johnson.
1: As someone who grew up watching, you know, the V8s, and it was Dick Johnson, I was all behind Dick Johnson and John Bowell, the 17 and the 18. To see those two together in the lane right there, how fantastic that is. We've just got shots of Todd Hazelwood, who spoke to about an hour and a half ago, and we thought, oh no, we've got
2: him. We've cursed them
1: to bits, but they managed to get home as Brody Kostecki is bringing his car into victory lane. And if you can see the amount of people that I can out here on the front straight, there are so many people down the lane as Brody Kostecki brings the car into victory lane right underneath the podium. There is smoke all through the car because of burnouts galore in the last 5 minutes. Brody Kostecki and Todd Hazelwood, the winners of the 2026 Bathurst 1000. Will Brown and Scott Pye for Triple Eight Race Engineering finishing in second. And third going to the youngster Zach Bates with his teammate Aaron Seat for Matt Stone Racing and Bendix Racing. They finish on the podium as well. But it's Brody Kostecki who'll be on top.
2: And you ready for this? The top three covered by less than 2 seconds in this year's great race. I wonder what was going through the minds of these two about an hour ago. It's their second victory here at the mountain. They led 157 laps when they won for Erebus back in 2024. This time, they just needed to lead by 3/4 of a lap at the end. And they are your 2026 Repco Bathurst 1000 champions. My goodness me. Hasn't it been a great year when it comes to grand finals?
1: It really has. We've had some absolute belter grand finals, all here on the M's as well, because the AFL grand final went right down to the wire. The NRL grand final went right down to the wire. And there's Roosters fans still celebrating. And this grand final of ours, in a way, at the top of the mountain.
2: Oh, great. That's so
1: cool. It's incredible.
2: Aaron Seaton comes in, handshakes all around. Let's hear from our winners of this year's great race.
8: Kostecki, Todd Hazelwood, can you quite believe what has unfolded on the mountain today?
10: Oh, honestly, I can't, Jess. This guy did an incredible job the whole day. We executed so well up until that second last pit stop with the brake change. But like I've always said, the mountain always chooses the winner. We definitely had the fastest car today, so super proud of everyone on the Shell V-Power Racing team. This Ford Mustang, thank you. This Ford Mustang was on rails, and I can't believe we've won Bathurst in the 70!
8: Todd, just take me through the emotions in the garage in those closing stages of the race, from the frustration of that pit stop, doing that brake change, then to watching the exchange between Brody and Will, and then the safety car.
11: My God, explain my emotions. Between the lowest, the highest, the extreme highest, all in about 40 seconds, I think. We're begging for a safety car, after that last poor pit stop, and I saw it come out, but man, if only that was 10 laps, because, dude, this guy was absolutely hauling it. He was sending it purple lap after purple lap in those last couple of laps, and it was scary to watch the monitor because I thought, man, this guy is driving the wheels off it. So, man, just want to say a massive shout out to the whole crew, Shell V-Power Racing team. What a phenomenal job we've done all week. This one's very, very special to both of us. So, yeah, it's bloody awesome.
8: So, just take me back to that pit stop. You guys had been had a really clean race. It was intense. It was fast out there. You came in, you knew exactly what you needed to do, and then it all felt like it fell apart. How did you keep your mind, your focus, and the belief that you could still do it?
10: Oh, just Tom, honestly, just gave me all the information that I needed. I knew what they were doing to try to get a bit of overlap in case there was a safety car with a bit of tire. So just can't believe. I'm just still in awe. Just a big thank you to everyone that's here this weekend that's been supporting us. All the Fleas, Lucky Dog supporters as well. Appreciate it. Seeing all your flags, which is great. And all the Shell V-Power Racing team members back at home watching that. That one was for you guys. So I hope you guys enjoyed it.
8: We love the battle with the Lucky Dogs. You got him, though, at turn one heading up the mountain, but he wasn't going to give it to you easy.
10: No, he didn't. He was racing me pretty hard, but I made sure I gave him a nice wave where I blew his doors off, so pretty proud of that. But I just can't believe it. There's so many people that I could thank, but, Paul Morris has always taught me 161 around this place, just never give up. And my late grandfather, too, I think he was looking down on me today. So, just need a little bit of luck to go away, and it did, and I get to share another Peter Brock trophy with this guy.
8: You guys are the dream team. Go and celebrate with your mums. Brody Kostecki, Todd Hazelwood, congratulations. Our 2026 Repco Bathurst 1000 winners.
1: These two won the race back in 2024. That was for Erebus Motorsport, and we know the story about Erebus Motorsport. I mean, that team is obviously a magical team. As the two get onto the top of the car right now and salute the fans, which are everywhere, teeming on the front straight here. It is such an amazing sight. If you've got your screens on 7, you'll be able to see what I'm talking about. But when we talked to Todd Hazelwood about an hour and a half ago, he said, I've always wanted a race for Dick Johnson, and I've got the chance now, and geez, it would be lovely to win.
5: Well, he can
1: say he's
5: done
1: to do it. The two of them, this dream team, have won their second, this time for Dick Johnson Racing.
5: Just so cool. I know how much Toddy wanted this at the start of the year, and for Brody, it's always been a dream for he just returned from 10 days over in Hawaii. I've never seen him look so relaxed going into a weekend. I don't think they would have been that relaxed about 15 minutes ago. That late race safety car and then Anton Di Pasquale to rub salt into the wound, non-classified for not making it to the line. What a tough day for Team 18.
1: So take us through the top 10 from today. We had a race record, by the way, 5 hours, 54 minutes and 4 seconds. It broke the previous record by 4 minutes. Here is your top 10 with Matt Nolte.
5: So Kostecki and Hazelwood win this year's race from Brown and Pyre. They'll stand on the podium. The pole sitters will be third here today. That's a really nice top three here in the Repco Bathurst 1000. LeBrock will finish on fourth position today with Payne, Murray, Heimgartner, Golding, Randall and Bailey Hall. Today's big mover to get up into the top 10. Great reward for the Super Cheap Auto wildcard team. Brock Feeney just outside the top 10 today.

0: 14th. Cameron Hill and Brad 14. Brad Vaughan in 14th position in car 14. Cam Waters and Frosty Winterbottom. A tough weekend. A one to forget them for the Monster Energy team. Behind them, Reynolds and Courtney in 17th. Several time dramas with their entry. Declan Fraser and Nash Morris. Remember, they had a puncture on lap number one. They got themselves back up into an 18th position. The second of the wild cards, Hernan Moffat home for 19th. Kai Allen and Tim Slade, 20th here in the great race. Two DNFs. We had 16 cars on the lead lap, and Brody Kostecki setting the fastest lap of the race on lap 153 with 2 minutes 6.495. That is a new lap record here for Mount Panorama.
1: In terms of the championship itself, because we move into the final section now, and the top 10 qualify for the finals and are able to win the championship. Matt Payne on top, Brock Feeney, Brody Kostecki, Will Brown, and Kai Allen the top five. Then Cam Waters, Anton Di Pasquale, Chaz Mostert, and then it was up about the last two spots. Ryan Wood, he secured his spot, and Jack LeBrock has secured his spot by about 100 points or so. So they're the top 10 that are able to win the championship this year. Of course, Tui's new, helping us out, easy drinking, full-flavoured, iconically New South Wales and in bottle shops right now. Choose to drink wise. Got the podium coming up in just a couple of moments' time, so we're going to stick here for just a tick. I keep looking at the footage of Dick Johnson, and it almost feels like relief on his face. And imagine what it would have been like an hour and 20 minutes ago when all of a sudden, there were dramas with the pit stop. It was a pit stop that went like a minute and 40. There were massive, massive dramas. It dropped them all the way back to about fourth, fifth, sixth position.
2: Yep.
1: And they had to hustle. They had to rely on something going on. And the mountain always gives us something.
0: He said something that stood out in that interview. Paul Morris always said, just think of 161. Getting to that point is absolutely critical. And he did. And they probably wouldn't have guessed that was going to happen themselves. But that's the beauty of this place. That's why we keep coming back each and every year to the Repco Bathurst 1000. This should be a pretty exciting cool down room. We love to hear what's going on down.
1: Let's see if we can quickly sneak in. If there's any language, apologies.
3: Fucking that far.
0: Yeah, straight away.
1: That's all right. Here you go.
4: 8-1, I'm like, we've just come out of the pits and in 8-1 at the end of the stint. We were like,
5: I thought you'd already pitted for your last stop. And then I saw you come out of the pits, that's Brody on new tyres. And I'm like, oh no. And then I was trying to calculate, and I'm like, 1.8 seconds left faster than
6: this place is a weird joint.
5: That's ridiculous.
4: What a day.
5: Man, you're fast.
6: One day, you don't believe. Wait, we need to get like shirts and hats for a safety car.
5: I just sculled out $4 and a club soda.
6: Seriously.
5: And a club soda.
6: Just watching that guy walk.
1: Will Brown just saying he sculled a 4X gold and a club soda.
0: What a combination that is.
1: And apologies for the language at the start there. We thought that might have been, but it's like, hey, that's a fun moment. We haven't really talked about Will Brown.
0: They suddenly just appeared, didn't they?
1: Absolutely. And, of course, was in that battle with Brody Kostecki with about, 10 laps to go.
0: Mm.
1: They were bumping each other for a good lap and a half until Kostecki finally made the move and got his way past. And in the end, that gets him the win with everything that's gone on here for Kostecki. But Will Brown, incredible performance.
0: Exactly. Fans in their thousands have packed right in front here. This has been a popular thing at the Mountain since the inception of this race, and as we said, 3% up on last year, over 200,000 people here over the last 4 days, the Repco Bathurst 1000. And if you've never been and not convinced, that should be enough.
1: It doesn't matter what happened in the 156 laps beforehand, because as soon as the safety car came out, all of a sudden it was a completely brand new race. Maybe we have three lap sprint races in the future. I don't know. It could happen. Who knows? But if you're Brody Kostecki, like, you hear in your ears that there's going to be a safety car, and you're thinking, oh, we're in here, because I know I've got a fast car today.
0: Oh, you know who they should be going down to thank right now?
1: Chaz Mostert.
0: Chaz Mostert.
1: Yeah, there'll be a bunch of flowers and probably a crate of Tui's new on their doorstep tomorrow. It's bound to happen. I feel for Chaz Mostert because he's had rotten luck in this race the last couple of years or so, and to hit the wall and the tyre barrier so hard getting into Conrod Straight. I think he was battling for a top 10 spot at that point as well. So that's horrible for him. But nonetheless, he helped us out in creating some drama, and that's important for the race fans.
0: Best of the Supers today. Andre Heimgartner in 8th position today. Cam Hill, 14th. We're expecting a bit more from that car. They were running an alternate strategy in the Dare Ice Coffee entry with Brad Vaughan, but 14 was going

0: to be enough today. And Blanchard Racing Team can walk away with a bit of happiness too. Aaron Cameron and Zach Best there. The Best with James Golding. This is going to be a pretty spectacular podium in just a few moments' time. It's one of the noisiest ones we have on the tour. That's the championship now with Payne leading by 205 points. The top 10 locked in with three rounds remaining. We head to the Gold Coast for the next event, Sandown, and of course the BP Adelaide Grand Final in the last week of November. Okay. Cannot wait for it.
1: Of course, you'll see the best of it on the screens of Seven with the remainder of the Supercar Championship coming up over the next couple of months or so. And as you said, that finish in Adelaide, where it's not just about the supercars, there's so much other motorsport, there's entertainment everywhere. It's sort of like you think of it as like a mini Singapore Grand Prix, which is happening right now. That's an amazing event, but for what they do in Adelaide, that has grown that event so quickly, and it's an amazing way for the season to end as well. Brody Kostecki recapping, your winner of the Repco Bathurst 1000 with his teammate in Todd Hazelwood for the Shell V-Power Dick Johnson Racing Team. Car number 17, your winner. The 888 of Red Bull Ampol, 888 Race Engineering of Will Brown and Scott Pye finishing in second spot. And Zach Bates, who got it on pole yesterday, the 22-year-old from Canberra. His teammate, the 28-year-old from the Gold Coast in Aaron Seaton in the Bendix Matstone Racing Chevy Camaro, finishing on the podium as well in third. And very quickly on Zach Bates, emotional last 12 months. We talked about it, of course, the great Ali Drower passing away recently.
0: Yeah, and that's a reward. That gets him back. It's his head right now as well. And Rick Bates, you know what? It's still a great result. They're still on the podium, but they'll have to wait another year in that Bendix Chevy Camaro, but Matt Stone Racing can walk away really proud of their efforts here today at the Repco Bathurst 1000. We are just moments away. In fact, here it is. Let's go to Mark Beretta.
2: 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Ladies and gentlemen, would you please congratulate in third place for Bendix Racing, car number 10, Zach Bates and Aaron Seaton. 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And our Repco Bathurst 1000 champions in first place for Shell V-Power Racing Team, car number 17, Brody Kostecki and Todd Hazelwood. 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And presenting the first place trophy to our winning drivers from our major sponsor, Repco, Lachlan O'Grady.

0: Ladies and gentlemen, your race 30 at the Repco Bathurst 1000 winners. Let the celebrations begin.
1: Wow, that's a fair old celebration going on the podium right now with our top three teams, Brody Kostecki and Todd Hazelwood, Will Brown and Scott Pye in seconds. And they're asking for the shoey for Brody. And Zach Bates and Aaron Seaton in third. The shoey is about to happen. Todd's happy to partake as well. Cheers, lads.
2: A toast to Bathurst, their second victory. Great friends.
0: Thoughts of this weekend, how's it been? How have you managed to get through all of this and get such a fantastic result?
1: This is Zach Bates and Aaron Seaton.
3: It's been such an incredible weekend. You know, that was an incredible race right up to the end of it. Unbelievable. Amazing to be on the podium. Congratulations to Will and Brody. Thank you, Aaron. Did a fantastic job. Thank you to the team, everyone involved, and my beautiful family down there. Thank you.
0: Aaron Seaton, congratulations. You carry on a proud family tradition. What a fantastic result. Well done.
4: Yeah, absolutely. Zach did a phenomenal job there at the end. It was so close and it's never over till it's over, but I can't thank the MSR crew enough for all the effort that they're putting in. The car was phenomenal all weekend and very proud of you guys. So, yeah, thank you.
0: Congratulations. Congratulations. Will Brown, come on over. Will, congratulations. What an incredible race. What an amazing last few laps. Just take us through what was happening out there with you and Brody.
5: Yeah, what a day. Thanks everyone for coming out first of all. It's amazing to have you all here. Bunch of legends, so thank you. I should have punted Brody off up the mountain straight. That would have made it a lot easier for me, but I didn't. But it was fantastic. Great job by them all day. It was fastest car at the end there. So congratulations to everyone at Shell V-Power team. I really need to lower this mic. Congratulations to everyone at Shell V-Power team. You guys did a mega job. Red Bull Ampol Racing and the Dogs got 1-2. So thank you.
1: It was a Dogs Being Lucky Dogs podcast.
0: Scott Pye, congratulations. How good to be a part of this team and this organisation and be back on the podium here.
6: Yeah, it's amazing. And to reiterate what Will said, thank you so much. This weekend has been amazing with everyone here, so appreciate the support. Huge thank you to the Red Bull Ampol Racing team. It's surreal to be part of such a great organisation, great people, and to share a car with Will. He is a lunatic, but it's been amazing. I've had an absolute blast. I just want to say hello to Shannon, my partner, back home as well. She's 37 weeks pregnant, so we can go off and have our son now. So thank you. See you next time.
0: Congratulations, Scott. All right, back to our winners, Brody Kostecki. Just wow, Brody. One thing we have learned once again is you just never write off Brody Kostecki in any race. Well done, mate.
7: Oh, thanks, Brett. So I just want to say a big thank you to everyone that's down here right now. This sport wouldn't be without you guys, so give yourself a round of applause. You guys and girls is what makes this mountain just unforgettable, but... I just want to thank my team, the Shell V-Power Racing team. It's so great to have Dick and Jilly and Doc here this weekend. But, unbelievable. This guy next to me, Toddy, did a fantastic job. Flawless the whole weekend. So give him a round of applause. Also, I just want to say g'day to George at home. I know he's... He would have been tuned into that one with his legs up, so big thank you to George. He put in so much work coming into this round and gave us an absolute jet. We just had to fine-tune it, so big thank you, George. But also my mum that's down there. Thanks, Mum, for everything that you do for me. God, I'm running out of words. But there's one last thing, too. Who was the top dog today? Well, thank all the fleas, all the Lucky Dog supporters. We saw all your flags. Truly incredible. Big thank you. So, look forward to tonight. See all you guys at the Ox.
0: Congratulations, Todd. A final word. How good is that bloke next to you? And what were those last few laps like for you?
8: Oh, for me, seriously, it's hard to watch. Bathurst winners, second time with this guy, in the first time in the number 17. Having Dick and Jilly and Doc here is, for me, an absolute dream come true. But I tell you what, watching this man behind the wheel in that last stint, he was setting lap record after lap record. And I thought, man, I was watching the data, I thought, man, this guy's going to either write the car off or we're going to get on the podium. So seriously, like, it was so cool to watch, and it's so cool to team up with this guy. He's a great friend, a great mate, but an absolute wheel man. So it's a pleasure to drive for you, man. And yeah, woo! Bathurst winners!
0: Woo! Ladies and gentlemen, one more time, would you please congratulate our Bathurst 1000 winners for 2026.
1: What an amazing day. We're going to wrap it up for you in just a few moments' time, but Brody Kostecki, Todd Hazelwood, your winners of the Repco Bathurst 1000 for 2026. 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

0: 2000, Brody Kostecki and Todd Hazelwood, the winner of the race in 2026. We'll get to them in a moment, but very quickly, myself, Dan Leach, Matt Nolte has been with me for the last 6.5 hours, 7 hours, in fact, as we now clock over past 6 p.m. and we'll get to the news soon. But we need to talk about Anton Di Pasquale, because it looked like he had the race to himself with 20 laps remaining. And then there was all this talk of fuel saving, Matt Nolte.
1: Yeah, and there was an urgent call before that safety car period came out to Anton to max your fuel saving. Now, regardless, if we didn't get that safety car period, it was going to run out by the look of it. It started to slow on the way up Mountain Straight, and in the end, the car didn't even make it to the chase, so he doesn't even get a result after nearly 6 hours of competition here today. They're the ones that hurt. You know what? There's joys of emotion at the top. There's always the heartbreak stories here at the Mountain.
0: Let's hear from Anton Di Pasquale, thanks to Seven.
2: The feeling amongst the group here at Team 18, it's hard to describe. Anton Di Pasquale, firstly, thank you for giving us some time. I don't really have any words to describe what happened at the end there. Just tell us what you are feeling right now.
3: I don't know how to put in words, but obviously I'm very disappointed. We had a really good day. So the checkered flag was, 6Ks away. So really disappointing. Our car was amazing at the back end of the race where we wanted it. Everything went our way and until it didn't.
2: How early on in those last few laps did you know that we could potentially be in trouble here?
3: Too late. By the time we were obviously got worked out, we were done. Obviously, if that safety car went for another couple laps, I would have been fine. But once I knew how much fuel short we were, I knew we were cooked. Yeah.
2: This place can rip your heart out. I'm so sorry, Anton. We'll see you back here next year.
3: Yeah, we'll try again. Hopefully, our car's as good as that, and we can have another go.
1: You could just hear the emotion in the voice of Anton Di Pasquale. I've got to know him very well over the last couple of years. Recently relocated to the Gold Coast, and that one's going to sting when you get so close. I mean, Glenn Seaton went through it back in 1995 when the car stopped with 9 laps remaining, but for it to happen on the final lap, oh, man. That one's going to hurt you. But you know what? This team will bounce back. They'll fire up once again. They've been on the move all season here in the Repco Supercars Championship, but it's going to take a while to get over.
0: And there's, of course, Jamie Whincup.
1: Yes, of course, 2014.
0: Yeah, exactly right. Same thing happened to him. A remarkable day here at the Mountain. Your winner, Brody Kostecki with Todd Hazelwood, Will Brown, Scott Pye, and Zach Bates, and Aaron Seaton finishing up the top three. If you missed it about 40 minutes ago and you're thinking, how did this all finish up? Here's the last lap here at the Mountain.
1: Under the Century Batteries Bridge and down to the last turn. It'll be one lap remaining in the 2026 edition of the Repco Bathurst 1000, the 66th in history. They come past our commentary position to start the final lap. Is there enough in the tank from Zach Bates? Can he get a podium on what's been a fairy tale weekend?
0: 1.7 seconds. Di Pasquale to Kostecki. So Kostecki has made up some ground in the last lap or so, but it's still 1.7. Brown, 8 tenths back on Kostecki in third. Zach Bates, 4 tenths away, trying for the podium. Di Pasquale has completely slowed. Di Pasquale has slowed right down, and it's Brody Kostecki who's the leader of the race. There are fans on the front straight who are going absolutely bonkers. Di Pasquale has completely stopped. Oh my goodness, what a moment.
1: You are kidding me. I was wondering why that car was so slow out of the elbow on the previous lap. And it's answered the prayers of Dick Johnson Racing. He cannot believe what he's seen right now as Brody Kostecki moves into the lead. Brown to second, Zach Bates on the podium. Oh, the heartbreak and despair down at DeWalt Racing. They were one lap short in what has turned out to be a thrilling 5 laps in the Repco Bathurst 1000.
0: So Brody Kostecki is making his way down the hill right now. Up the top he goes. He's at the turn. Up towards the dipper, it's Kostecki by 1 second. Will Brown in the 888 car is in second spot. Third spot is Zach Bates. He might just do it. There are hugs already going on at Shell V-Power. Dick Johnson Racing to the great man Dick Johnson as we speak. He has his head on his hands on his head right now. Not sure what's going to happen, but he's only got about a kilometer or so to go, Brody Kostecki. Into the chase he comes. He is about to be on the top step.
1: Shades of 2014 where the lead car ran out of fuel. Brody Kostecki and Todd Hazelwood pick up the lead. when the 18 ran out of fuel and it's down in 17th position. It's a fairy tale, but it's not going to be for car 10. Instead, it's going to be for Brody Kostecki and Todd Hazelwood. They win the 26 Repco Bathurst 1000 in a thrilling finish here at Mount Panorama.
0: 1.2 seconds, Brody Kostecki to Will Brown, and another 7/10 of a second to Zach Bates, your top three. Matt Nolte, try and sum it up in about 30 seconds, please.
1: Oh, man. You know, you and I talked off air just a few moments ago. Was it better than last year? There's yes and no to it. Last year, we had the rain to add to it, and there'll be people out there that will knock this and go, oh, yeah, but the safety car made this finish happen. But you know what? That was going to happen. Mm-hmm. Those three were all marginal on fuel to begin with. So that actually spiced up that last couple of laps there. How do you sum it up? Well, it's Bathurst. And we drive here every year knowing that we're in for something special. It may take 10 laps. It may take 155 laps to get to that point. But somewhere along the line, we get that magic moment, and we saw it today.
0: It was incredible and amazing to work with you again, Matt Nolte.
1: Pleasure,
0: always
1: mate.
0: A pleasure. Thank you
1: Love
0: very
1: it.
0: Much.
1: See you in October.
0: Exactly. Got the Motorplex over in Perth to go and do. It'll be good fun. What a great day it has been here at Bathurst. A massive thanks, of course, to our mates at Tui's New. And also big thanks to Penrite Oil, the official lubricant partner of the Supercars Championship. Penrite Oil, the winning formula on track and the winning formula to your vehicle too. If you think, Triple M, we do sport, we do a lot of things pretty good. We've got the AFL, the NRL, we do Bathurst, we do things pretty well. How about we amp things up from next week, because we've got Triple M Rocks Racing returning next week with the Caulfield Cup and the Everest. For the first time, Triple M Rocks Racing, like you've never heard it before, with three-time Melbourne Cup winning jockey Glenn Boss, Michael Felgate and Katie Price. They'll be part of it. That is happening from Saturday. And don't forget, Triple M is also your home for the biggest games of the 2026 Rugby League World Cup, from the opener between Australia and New Zealand all the way through to the men's and women's finals. And for the very first time, you get the Triple M call with pictures only on 7+. The 2026 Rugby League World Cup kicks off this Thursday on Triple M and the Listener app as Triple M rocks the Rugby League World Cup. But from here at Mount Panorama, the spoils go to Brody Kostecki and Todd Hazelwood, the winners of the Repco Bathurst 1000 for 2026. 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This has been the Repco Bathurst 1000. It's Triple M rocks the Bathurst 1000.
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34: So Newcastle.
35: Hey there, Stephen Zoyce with you. Chaos at Bathurst in a last-lap nail-biter. Rody Kostecki has snatched victory at the Mountain, his second career win there. It comes after the ultimate drama unfolded halfway through the final lap, after Anton Di Pasquale sensationally ran out of fuel. Kostecki telling Seven it was a stressful final stanza.
36: We executed so well up until that second last pit stop with the brake change, but like I've always said, the Mountain always chooses the winner. We definitely had the fastest car today, so super proud of everyone on the Shell V-Power Racing team. This Ford Mustang was on rails.
35: AFL club Carlton has confirmed two of its players have been hospitalised in Melbourne, but under separate circumstances. Lockie Cowan receiving medical treatment before being discharged after an incident early this morning. There's reports recreational drug use may have been involved. Teammate Will Haywood also went to hospital after suffering a minor cut to the head in a fall. He's also since been discharged. And an Aussie hiker has been found dead in Peru weeks after going on a solo trek.
0: Did you know that diabetes is Australia's fastest growing chronic condition? Over 300 Australians are diagnosed with the condition every day. Search Diabetes Australia to find out more.
35: Agony for Anton Di Pasquale after a tough end to the Bathurst 1000. He's told Seven it's a hard result to swallow.
1: I don't know how to put it in words, but obviously very disappointed. We had a really good day. And yeah, the checkered flag was, you know, 6Ks away. So really disappointing. Our car was amazing at the back end of the race where we wanted it. Everything went our way and until it didn't.
35: And our Aussies will be out to quell the Proteas on day three of the first test against South Africa. The home side back out on deck in Durban. They started today at 1 for 27.
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27: 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Tonight down to 16 and tomorrow fine with a high of 35. 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
17: Ladies and gentlemen, this is Can I Get Your Number?
19: Ooh.
20: Fun game. I'm not usually very good at it. I confuse myself every time.
19: You really do.
20: Like, it's almost like I need to not go off the questions on the sheet.
19: Why don't you try?
20: Yeah, I might.
19: Try freeball it. It is Friday.
20: Yeah, yes. I might try it. So pretty much we both write a number down on a paper in front of us, so yep, we're not cheating.
19: Yep.
20: And we ask each other questions to try and figure out what number each other have.
19: Yes.
20: For some reason, I don't know what happens to my brain.
19: Whoever gets the closest to said number wins, essentially. Yeah. Correct.
20: Okay. I'm going to start because I'm in the mood to ask you your questions.
19: All right, great.
21: Take it away.
20: Okay. Could you drink this many beers in an hour?
19: No.
20: 2 hours?
19: No. It's all about beer. It's all about beer. Okay. Three hours.
20: 3 hours.
19: Nah.
20: Okay. Would you fill up your car if you only had this many Ks to go?
19: Yeah.
20: If you only had this many Ks?
19: Oh, don't confuse yourself on that.
20: is it...
19: Just guessing.
20: No. Could you eat this many Tim Tams in one sitting?
19: I reckon I could. It'd be pushing me, but I reckon I could.
20: Okay, and does this European shoe size exist?
19: Shit, I don't know.
3: Oh.
20: What's God. That?
19: What is that?
20: Have you celebrated this birthday?
19: No.
20: Done it.
19: The age thing is on the sheet.
20: Just give it to me for once, Jack.
19: We said no age related.
20: Well, it's on the sheet, so don't come at me. I didn't write the sheet. Is it 39?
19: Nah.
3: What was it?
19: 42.
3: Okay, so you're three away.
20: Can I be honest?
19: I get age
20: even
19: questions.
20: Without the age thing, I was thinking around 33 to 40. What? Well, I think that was better for me. Go.
3: Okay, you're three away, so that's a very good score. Josh, go.
19: If you're this age, can you drink alcohol?
20: No.
19: Great. Okay. Is your shoe size bigger than this?
20: No.
19: What size shoe are you?
20: No, Jay.
19: You're a size 8 shoe. Right, so it's under 8. Okay. Could you You're right? Yeah. Okay, so could you drink this many bottles of wine?
20: No. Oh, how long? Nah.
19: 4 hours.
20: No. No way.
19: Could you... watch this many episodes of a TV show in one day?
20: Yes. I think you've tripped yourself up somewhere along the way.
3: Hmm. Have you guessed, Josh?
20: Have you guessed?
19: 12.
20: 9.
3: 3 away.
19: It's a tie.
20: Oh.
19: What's your shoe size?
20: 7. 7 or 8.
19: Right.
20: A mix between the two. And so that's why.
19: So your shoe size.
20: You tripped yourself up.
19: No, because I asked, is your shoe size above this? You said no. And I said, your shoe size is 8, so it has to be under 8.
20: No, but you said, is your shoe size above
19: this? Above this, yeah.
20: And it's not.
19: 9 is above
3: it. If your number
19: 8.
3: Is 9, then your shoe size is
19: above it.
20: Oh, I was thinking of my shoe size.
3: Yeah, see, that's where it's gone wrong. Okay. You've got to be disqualified there, Lou.
20: I was thinking my
3: Judge does win there, sorry.
18: It's your early drive home with Triple M's Lou and Judge.
3: There's some controversy in the studio.
20: Well, Archdale.
19: Well, there is some controversy.
20: Because we just played not my favourite game. Can I get your number? So we each have a number. We have to try and guess each other's with questions back and forth.
19: Mm.
20: And we tied and you were sort of, you're beefing with me.
19: Well,
20: you're quite rude, actually.
19: Generally, you're very confused by this game. You confuse yourself. Thus, you then tend to then confuse the people around you.
20: But you said you won. That was the end of it. Well, you said, well, you've said this, blah, blah, blah.
19: So it was about your shoe size.
20: Yes.
19: Now, we just need to check something because Cody came in and she goes, I think Lou was right there.
20: Mm.
19: I think you've said, you know what? Let's just listen to it.
3: Let's listen to it.
19: Is your shoe size bigger than this?
20: No.
19: And your shoe size
20: is a 7 and 8.
19: 8. And your number was a 9.
20: Yes. So I was right.
3: Hang on.
20: I win.
19: Is your shoe size?
3: Wait.
19: What are you doing?
20: Oh, don't.
19: Oh.
3: Oh, no, that is right. Yeah. Sorry. Yeah, no, that is right. Yeah. Sorry.
20: Is your shoe size bigger than this? No. Because I'm a 7
19: no,
20: and 8.
19: No, it's not.
20: Your shoe size
19: isn't bigger than the number.
20: See how the questions are confusing? And then I just fell to your my knees.
19: Easy. That was, no, no. Well, that's, we don't bring that part up. I mean, that's.
20: As in, I went, you've won.
19: That's off air.
20: I went, you've won. Yes, Jack, well done.
19: Well, no, we tied, right? So we've tied, and then through our furor of anger,
3: furor.
19: We were thinking, is it furor?
3: Furor, yeah.
19: Because I think furor is something else.
3: Is it?
19: Yeah, I think that's okay. That's an old fella.
3: I'm looking at
19: from back in the 40s.
3: Oh.
19: The furor. It's your the furor. The furor of the fact that. We had thought that you had confused it and then got the question wrong. Jesus Christ.
20: Oh, my God. I thought you were just said Quisticon.
19: We gave the win to me. What did you say?
20: I thought you just said Quisticon.
3: When you said question wrong.
20: I was like, what? Are we going to Quisticon now? Oh. Get in the car.
19: Okay.
20: We're going to Canberra. I won.
19: No, it's a tie.
20: No, Jack.
19: Yeah. Okay.
20: I won. Just give me the win.
19: I'll give it to you.
20: Give me the win. Once. I never win this game. Just be nice. It's a Friday.
19: All right. This is the win.
20: What?
19: Just supposed to catch it.
20: Oh, fine. Take it.
19: Oh, God. Nah, I got...
20: Whatever. You have the win, mate. Just know that deep down it's wrong of you to take it, but
19: yep.
20: Take the win.
19: Okay, I'm taking it. Hey, can I just say something? We're so early into the show.
20: It's not good.
19: And we're already cooked. I think maybe we duck out. LP, you can do it yourself. Bring some people in.
20: Yeah, we knock off.
19: I think it's a knock off time for us, don't you reckon?
20: Yeah, I agree.
3: Well.
19: Sorry, mate.
20: Yeah, see you, mate.
19: You figure out what to do.
20: See ya.
3: Okay.
19: We're gone.
3: So. All right, big show coming up on Lou and Jarch.
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3: It's Lou and Jarch on Triple M. Time for this.
21: Business Jingles.
3: Lou and Jarch, writing your business to jingle is just the beginning.
20: Boom.
19: I love the Bingles.
20: Me too.
19: I love me Bingles. I love me jingles. I love my businesses. I love my jingles. Hence why I love Bingles.
20: And I love you.
19: I love you too, buddy.
20: Oh, bless you, sweet, sweet prince of the north. This one's really exciting. Custom horse saddles.
19: This is
20: yee-haw.
19: Bit of country. This is what we're talking
20: about.
19: Hey,
20: Cassie.
22: Hey, how you going?
20: Good yee-haw, Cass. My girl.
19: How are you? You good?
22: Yeah, real good.
19: Now, Cass, did you just say yee-haw, my girl?
20: I instantly regretted it and I hoped you weren't going to bring it up.
19: I was somewhere else. And it infected my brain.
3: I was looking straight at Lou and it was an instant face of pure regret.
19: Yeah.
20: Really, really regretting that one. Yeehaw, my girl!
19: I was going to say.
3: He's doubled down.
19: I was going to say, don't double down. Maybe no more yeehaw, my girls.
20: Okay, right.
19: Now, Cass, your business. Talk to us. What's it called and what is your business?
22: Yeah, BKR Saddlery.
19: Gotcha.
22: So we have custom-made saddles that my husband Ben hand makes.
19: Wow.
22: He designs them and then, makes them in his little shed at home.
20: Awesome. And so you could do like a pink one.
19: Well,
20: maybe
22: you
20: not.
22: Could for your hobby horse, Lou.
20: Oh, yeah, good idea.
19: Very good,
20: I need
19: Cass.
20: A saddle for my hobby horse.
19: Very good,
20: okay,
19: Cass.
20: That's awesome. So like nice big leather set custom horse saddles.
19: That is unbelievable.
20: Yeah. I love that. And where are you guys based?
22: Glen Morgan, Queensland.
20: Okay, cool. And your socials, you've got BKR Saddlery.
22: Yeah.
20: And the phone number, you want that included, both socials and phone number in the bingle?
22: Yeah, good one.
20: Cool, okay.
19: Socials.
20: And you do, what's this? You a lot of half-bred flap saddles. What's that?
22: Yeah. So they're just a type of saddle. So he does half. It's just a flap saddle that he.
20: The old flappies.
22: Specialist.
19: Sorry?
20: The old flap saddle's my favourite.
19: I've settled.
20: Okay, Cassie. And so I'm assuming for this, the vibe you'd want would be like a country music.
22: Yeah.
19: Well, it stinks of that, doesn't it, Cass?
22: It does.
20: I like that.
19: Okay, so
20: there's
19: listen,
20: a lot we can work with here.
19: Listen, some salient points. Ben, hand makes them. Glen Morgan, Queensland. Yep. Socials and phone number. HBFS.
20: Style, colour and size.
19: Which is the half bred flap saddles.
20: Yes.
19: Now do you post these out? Is it
22: Yes. Yeah, we can post them.
20: Post them. Okay, beautiful. That's good to know for the bingo. Okay, mm-hmm. I reckon a country vibe,
19: yep.
20: and we've got all the points we need. Well, we're going to get cracking on this.
19: I reckon we do, Dom.
20: And by we, I mean Jack mainly.
3: Just sort of just all judge and then.
20: But I'll be there for a few echoes, my girl.
19: Oh,
22: yeehaw,
20: my girl.
19: Okay, enough.
20: Okay, right. We'll get cracking and we'll call you back.
19: Okay.
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20: Now, I've got a list of things here, Jack.
19: Of what?
20: Well, there are 10 things your wife can say to you that you can't say to her.
19: Sexist?
20: Nah, they're very accurate.
19: Can I have a stab at a couple?
20: Yeah.
19: Or maybe just you can't tell your wife that she looks like shit. But if I wake up in the morning and my wife goes, you look like shit.
20: Yeah.
19: That's fine.
20: Even you walked into the podcast yesterday and I said, oh my God, you look worse.
19: You look terrible.
20: Yeah, I said, you look dreadful. Yeah.
19: So is that sort of on the list, calling
20: but
19: someone terrible?
20: But you would say that to me.
19: You're not my wife.
20: Yeah, but like we're still friends and you'd say that. I reckon this is potentially female-esque. Like you couldn't say some of these things to me as well, or like Cody or Ash.
19: Well, let's test the theory.
20: Okay.
3: And then you can try saying them to me. Oh no, Lou would say them to you. Yeah, okay.
19: Yeah.
3: It's got to be female to male.
19: Okay. Female to male. Okay, yep.
20: Okay. You're actually going out in that?
19: Yeah.
20: Like, don't press my buttons.
19: Yeah.
20: I'm already ready and I'm looking fancy. Don't even think about it.
19: Do you know I, fair dinkum, accidentally did that the other day to Steph? I said, she goes, we've got it. I said, can I have a shower and stuff? She goes, I've still got a shower and blah, blah, blah. And I go, well, you're going in that? No, she goes, no, I'm done. I'm ready to go. I said, oh, you're going in that? Because I said, don't you have to shower and stuff to her?
20: Oh, you dirty dog.
19: And she goes, yeah. I go, it looks good. It's bloody good. Looks good.
20: And then do you sleep on the couch for the rest of the week?
19: Yeah.
20: Yeah. You're making this way bigger than it is.
19: I've said that.
20: Yeah. Well, I wouldn't again.
19: I've learnt my lesson.
20: See, this is what I mean by you look exhausted today.
19: Yeah.
20: If you said that to me, I'd be like,
19: yeah.
20: How dare you?
19: Yeah. Correct.
20: Mm. You're really going to eat all of that?
19: Yeah. Can't do that.
20: Nah. Scoot over. You're taking the entire space up.
19: I do say that.
20: Oh, I've got this new thing where I like to sleep on a diagonal now. So, like, my feet are across one of these legs.
19: You know, the more you tell me about yourself and your home life, the more pissed off I become. That is insane.
20: So my head is where it normally is, but I like my feet just like over his calves.
19: Yeah, that would infuriate me.
20: Mm. Oh, I love it.
19: I literally woke up the other day. I'm not joking. We've got a little cocooner thing in the middle of our bed sometimes when Hank is not sleeping that well.
20: Yeah.
19: The way that Steph positions it is blatantly disrespectful. We've got a big bed.
20: Yeah.
19: Our bed's huge.
20: Yeah.
19: Nice. Lots of room to move.
20: Up top.
19: Up top. And I go to Steph, I go, run me through where you've positioned that because I've got a slither of room on the side.
20: I love
19: and
20: her.
19: And you put it there and you've got the whole other side of the bed. She's like, that's pretty equal. I'm equal. I took a photo of it. I'm like, I literally had the size of my body, that much room. It was sickening.
20: Oh, I love it.
19: Chicks, am I right? Up top.
20: I'm not sure that haircut was the best idea.
19: Steph will always call me out on my haircuts and I can't say anything about hers, correct?
3: We've had a few shockers lately.
19: I'd ease up.
20: Yeah, they looks better now. So what did you even do today? I'd be like, excuse me, amount of shit I've done.
19: Yeah,
20: don't even press my buttons.
19: Yeah, I got my nails done. Yeah. I literally had to go and look at a new necklace. My hair, like I got a blow wave. It was busy. F you.
20: Us girls work hard. Don't even think about it, Jay.
19: That was more a you thing.
20: I work very hard, mate. Just relax. It's not that serious. This is a good one. You're starting to show your age.
19: No man in their right mind would ever say, I don't know if I've ever heard even the toughest of men, the toughest of our sex, utter those words to a female.
3: No, you wouldn't.
20: But if I said that to Wumpy, he'd take that as a compliment because the other day he goes, you know, I'm sick of the cell phone. He goes, I just want to go to the local cafe, have my dine-in cappuccino and bring the paper.
3: Yeah.
20: And I was like, you are 60. He's like a 60-year-old man.
19: No, that's a good thing. I'll rate that.
20: I reckon soon you and him will just have home phones. You go, mate, I'll meet you at the pub at 6. And then...
19: When we aren't so reliant on social media, I'm completely retracted.
20: Yeah. You just home phone, you and Wumps. I'll see you at the cafe, 12 p.m. every Thursday. Yep. We'll get our cappuccinos, mate.
19: And I want a flip phone with just text messages and calls.
20: Yeah.
19: No pictures.
3: Oh, sounds good.
20: Pictures.
19: It does.
20: Mm. Oh, God.
19: Well,
20: oh, I can't.
3: No pictures.
20: No pictures,
3: no
20: mate.
3: No more pictures.
20: No pics. Leave the pics out of it.
19: Sorry, camera.
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3: It's Lou and Judge on Triple M. Very exciting times right now. It's time to call our winner for this. CMC Rocks Queensland, celebrating 20 years next year. 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
28: This is very exciting. So we've had people entering all week. The huge prize that we're giving away today is flights, accommodation, VIP tickets to 3 days at CMC Rocks.
23: Mate,
28: up in Brizzy.
23: It's an unreal prize.
28: It's so good. So we've been calling people and they've entered their mate as well, and they've got to answer the phone with yee-haw.
23: Yeah.
28: And they get into the draw.
23: So they're all dependent. The people that enter basically are all dependent on their mate.
28: Yes, and if they don't, then it's a nah. So we had James and his wife.
23: Yeah.
28: They got in.
23: Yep.
28: And Jodie Lee and her partner on Wednesday, they got in.
23: Yeah, we had
28: and
23: someone
28: Shannon
23: miss out.
28: And her bestie, Kayla, yesterday.
23: Yep.
28: So
3: ooh.
28: We've got to obviously...
23: Okay.
28: Deliberate on who the winner is.
23: Well, that's right. And I feel like, look, I feel like we're on a similar page here.
28: Yeah, I think I know who it is, if we're thinking.
23: Can I explain my theory?
28: Yeah, please. Mm-hmm. I think it'll be the same as mine.
23: We're a show of love.
28: Yes, Jack. Took the words right out of my mouth.
23: We're a show of love.
3: We are.
28: Yeah.
3: We are.
23: Now, Shan and her bestie. They need to find a couple of cowboys, or yeah. At least her bestie does.
28: Yeah, her bestie wanted to.
23: And what do? We hook, we're Cupid. We hook people up.
28: Then she's there with all these cowboys.
23: You know what I mean?
28: Had 3 days there.
23: Just a gaggle of cowboys.
28: Best time of her life.
23: 3 days, surely that's enough time to find love.
28: I agree. Do we call them then?
23: I think we call them.
28: All right, let's call Shannon.
3: Here we go.
5: Hello, Shannon speaking.
28: G'day, Shannon. It's Lou and Judge.
23: Lou and Judge here. How are you?
5: Hey, guys. How are you going?
28: Good.
23: What's happening, mate?
5: I'm looking after a toddler, so it's not a vibe at the moment.
23: Okay. Listen, we've got a bit of we call everyone and we break the news.
5: Yeah.
23: We do have a bit of bad news for you. And we.
5: Oh, okay.
23: But there's still a silver lining for you.
5: Okay, I'm excited. You got me hooked.
23: You won.
28: So there's no bad news. You won. You got flights, accommodation, VIP tickets, 3 days at CMC Rocks with your bestie, and she better find love.
23: We want her to find love. God.
28: We want updates. Can you please update us after it's been?
5: 100%.
28: And hopefully she finds love.
5: Cowboy.
23: Well, Shan.
5: I'm going to get her a cowboy dick.
23: Shan,
5: 100%.
23: I love it. I love where your head's at. Shan, listen, I will most likely be there. So if she wants double wingman...
28: Me too, maybe. Let's do it.
23: Well, Lou might be there.
28: I might
23: she wants
28: too.
23: Triple wingman.
5: Okay, let's
23: do it. He might be there, maybe. Yeah. Triple wingman.
3: Quadruple wingman, I reckon.
28: Guys, this is exciting.
23: But congratulations. Because it is such a fun festival. There's plenty of cowboys, great country music, and it's all sorted for you, Dale, for you and her. So, well done.
5: Thank you. I'm going to have to get a hall pass from my husband because I'm just joking.
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23: Roofie, roofie, roofie.
28: Meow.
23: Well, talking about meow, Lulu. Cats. You like them?
28: Yep.
23: You a cat person? Are you actually a cat person?
28: More of a dog person. Yeah, because Tor's got Nori. So I really like Nori, her little cat.
23: Should have called it Tori.
28: I think it's Nori and Tori.
23: Nori and Tori. Oh, that does make
28: more sense than calling
3: it. She named it after herself.
28: Own name,
23: you a cat person?
3: No, never have been, really.
23: I like cats.
28: But you're more of a dog person.
23: I love dogs, but we grew up with cats too, so I like cats too.
28: Yeah. Meow.
23: Yeah, meow. Well, there's a place in Battersea, right? They've got a cat rescue joint.
28: Mm-hmm.
0: And they've shared some of the greatest cat names to have come through its doors over the years.
1: Okay.
0: They've got some rippers.
1: Hit me.
0: Eyebrows, because it had eyebrows essentially above it. It's good. Catrick Swayze.
1: Oh, that's funny.
0: Good. I like that.
3: That's good.
0: Marilyn Monmeow.
1: Yes. It's a stretch, but I like it.
0: It is a stretch. Tika Miasala.
3: Tika Miasala.
0: Tika Miasala.
1: Like the curry.
3: Yeah.
0: They had a cat come through called Ninjago Lego Minifigure. Classic. It was found at Legoland.
1: Right.
0: Kevin from HR.
1: A good old Kev.
0: Cheeky Nando's.
1: Maybe found in a leftover Nando's box.
0: Jenny from the box found inside a box.
1: That's funny.
3: Jenny from the box is good.
0: Luna. You know. Yep. Fuzz Aldrin.
1: Yeah.
0: DJ Wiggles.
1: Maybe it liked music.
0: Rock, paper, scissors.
3: What is that one
1: mean? That one's odd.
0: No idea.
1: Yeah.
0: I think we... Why is that, Cody?
4: There was three. One called Rock, one called Paper.
3: Okay, that makes more sense.
0: Can I tell you that's what's cute. Better than that then? If there was three of them, one of them should be called Pause, the other Fast Forward and Rewind.
1: Or
0: Pause, Play and Stop.
3: Oh, pause. Because of the thing.
0: Pause.
1: Or the brothers from Hanson, the band. It was three of them. Yeah, I don't know their
0: what's
1: name.
0: What's the pun?
1: Oh, just that you could just call them the Hanson brothers.
3: I thought you would have gone with Jonas.
1: Yeah, all the Jonas brothers, Nick, Kevin and Joe.
0: I think if there was a ginger cat, you could call it Pauline Hanson.
1: Or Ginger Spice.
0: Yep.
1: Pauline Hanson.
0: Yep.
1: What about Puss in Boots?
3: Yeah, that's good.
0: Especially if it's got little socks.
1: Yeah.
0: Okay, let's think.
1: They don't have to be puns. You could just be name.
0: No.
1: I might call mine Bruce.
0: Yeah, but that's boring.
1: What? Who's to tell you? The cat police?
0: Well, then that's not.
1: Meow.
0: But that's not very fun, is it?
1: Woo, woo. But it's meow, meow, meow.
3: What about Cat Damon?
0: See, this is what we need, Del.
1: Oh, I've got it. Katniss Everdeen.
3: That's good.
0: There you go.
3: Hamish Blake used to have a cat called Meowbert.
1: Oh, that's good.
0: Meowbert. We had one that was ginger called Ginger Megs, obviously.
1: We had Manini.
0: Ginger Megs Comics.
1: Manini.
0: What? Now, I've said to you, Manini sounds like something different.
1: Well, Franco, I thought it was cat in Italian, but it's hands in Italian.
0: Mm.
1: And then Dad told me that it's because my brother would go meow, meow, but he couldn't say meow. So then it sounded like Neil. And so then from Neil, it went to, no, sorry, mixed up the stories.
0: Yep.
1: We had a cat called Neil.
0: Okay.
3: Yeah.
1: And Chris would go, no.
0: Off.
3: Okay, look, tell us when it comes to
0: you. You know what? I think Paul's Walker could be
1: anyway,
0: a good one.
1: Anyway, he thought it was
3: go
1: meow,
3: to the break.
1: Meow.
3: Go to the free
1: And then
3: break.
1: It sounded like meow.
0: Okay.
7: Triple M's early drive home with Lou and Judge.
3: It's Lou and Judge on Triple M. Let's play this. Oh, we've got some Oppo Enco Clip 2 open earbuds worth $300.
1: Ooh.
3: Comfortable open ear audio made for life on the move.
0: Gee, that's good.
1: Open those up.
0: Nah, very well done,
1: Thanks
0: Dalton.
1: Thanks so much. Thanks. Oh, Mark.
8: Hey, legends.
1: Marky
0: How
1: Mark.
0: Are you, brother?
8: I'm good. How are you guys?
0: Mate, very, good. Very well.
1: Now, I don't usually like Marks, but you've got a nice pep in your step.
8: Oh, thank you. It's lovely here in Melbourne.
0: Listen, Lou has... She's discriminatory against Marks for some reason. I never understand it. But then, Lou, every time a Mark's on here, you seem to like them.
1: Yeah.
0: So I don't know where it comes from. She's just written Mark on your sheet and crossed it out. Okay, she's a child.
1: Like a big no.
0: Mark, I want you to leave your mark on this you versus Lou.
3: Ooh.
8: No worries.
0: I'm going to read the questions. First to answer gets the point. There is no need to buzz in. Marky Mark, are you ready?
8: Yep.
0: Funky Bunch, are you ready?
1: I'm like Voldemort. I'll leave my mark on his forehead like Harry Potter.
3: Okay.
0: Okay.
3: Weird.
0: What a weird.
1: What? He goes off, you know.
0: Yep.
3: All right.
0: Yeah, okay. What? Okay. Sorry, Mark. We'll just rip into this, I reckon. Just forget anything always was said. Okay. You versus Freakazoid in 3, 2, 1. Now, in which city would you find the Champs d'Elysees?
1: Paris.
0: That's correct. Tom Brady was married to which supermodel?
1: Giselle Bundchen.
0: What? Bundchen. Yeah, Bundchen. Yeah. Bundchen. Yeah, you get it. Verity has been released in cinemas. Who wrote the original book?
1: Colleen Hoover.
0: Okay, have you just asked
1: No, I read
0: to write
1: the book
0: questions?
1: And I'm going to the movie.
0: What is the capital of Tasmania?
1: Hobart.
0: Yes, Louise, the Bathurst 1000 has taken place this weekend. Who won it last year?
1: Lance, no.
0: Which bloke?
1: Peter Brock.
0: What'd you say, Mark?
1: Peter Brock.
8: Todd Kelly.
0: No, it was Matt Payne. Peter Brock. Oh.
8: Peter Brock, yeah.
0: R.I.P., mate. How many zeros are in a billion?
1: 10. 20.
8: 9. 15.
0: Yeah, that's correct, Mark. Oscar Schindler passed away 52 years today. Which movie was based on his...
8: Schindler's List?
0: That's right, Mark. Which country hosts the famous Glastonbury Festival?
1: London. UK.
0: Which country?
1: UK. I mean, England.
0: England.
1: Yeah.
3: UK is also the country. You can't technically...
0: It's a bunch of countries.
3: It could be either.
0: It's a United Kingdom.
1: England.
3: Yeah, England.
0: It's England, you idiots. Who won the Dally M Award this year?
1: Nathan Cleary.
0: Correct, Lou. VB is an abbreviation for which beer?
1: Victoria Bitter.
8: Well, Victoria Bitter.
1: Wow. Sorry, Mark. I really came at you because I don't
8: you
1: like the name Mark.
8: Yeah,
1: hey, but Mark, because it's Friday and I'm feeling happy, take the prize.
0: Guys, you're a sweetheart.
1: Thank you.
3: There you go. Good.
8: Thanks, legend.
0: Well done.
1: See you, Mark.
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10: Business Jingle.
3: Lou and Jarch, writing your business to jingle is just the beginning.
1: Boom.
0: Wow.
1: This is an exciting one.
0: This is fun.
1: Horse saddles. Yeah, right. My girl.
3: Oh, well, no. What did we say about that?
1: She likes. Look, she's giggling.
3: No, it's a pity giggle.
1: She's giggling around.
3: It's a pity giggle.
0: I don't want any more yee-haw, my girls. I'm yee-hawed my girl out.
1: Who's
0: right?
1: to say I won't do it in the Bengal? I won't.
3: Wouldn't do that to Cassie.
0: Can I be on it? Don't wink at me.
1: I won't do
0: She's winking at me, Cass. All right, Cass, how are you?
11: Good, how are you?
0: Yeah, good. Thank you, mate.
1: So we got Cass from BKR Saddlery. You make custom horse saddles that her husband Ben makes. You do the books. It's in Glen Morgan, Queensland. We got socials, work number. We're going for a country vibe for the Bengal.
0: Well, yeah, just a bit
1: I think you'll like this one.
0: It's upbeat. There's a bit of country to it. It's positive.
1: Yeah.
0: I think it gets all the salient messages that you want to get across.
1: Mm-hmm.
0: And I think it's a fun little tune.
1: It is.
0: How are you feeling, Cass? Are you excited?
11: Good, very ready.
1: Okay.
0: All right.
1: Let's do it.
3: Rip in. Ready to roll?
1: Yeah.
3: Okay.
1: Okay.
3: Here we go.

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1: So good.
2: You love it?
1: Yeah,
2: I bet my tongue.
1: He actually doesn't know I'm doing this.
3: Doesn't he?
2: Oh, cute. No. That's a great surprise.
3: They'd surprise him with a bloody bingle, a BKR bingle.
2: So we're going to unpackage that up, send it to you. You can show him as a little surprise, put it on your business, do what you like with it.
3: Yeah.
1: Well, one. Thanks, guys.
3: Yay. Pleasure, treasure.
2: Thanks, Cassie.
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0: It's Lou and Jarch on Triple M, and it's the saddest time of every single week.
2: Oh, I'm actually looking forward to leaving you guys. What? I've got a hens this weekend. How's time?
3: Have you?
2: Yeah.
0: Wow.
2: Apparently we're going to some, like, underground club.
3: You're too old for that. You're too old for that.
2: You dirty dog.
3: Now, don't dog dirty dog me.
2: I'm never too old for the club. I'll be at the clubs when I'm 50.
3: Yeah. Nah, you can bring it back. The clubs are for your 20s. You steer away in your 30s and 40s, 50s.
2: You're back.
3: You're back clubbing.
2: All right, I'll have your 50th at a club.
3: I'd love that. Won't make it.
2: Cool, you're only 50th. Right, okay, what did you catch your kid eating? We put this out on socials. Someone said, my brother used to eat the cat's dry food.
3: Yeah.
2: We'd find him crouched next to the bowl like it was completely normal.
3: That was sort of what we'd do with the dry dog food.
2: Yeah, you're a little woof-woof, aren't you?
3: Yeah.
2: My brother ate a dead fly off the windows and then asked for another one. Your brother used to do that.
3: My brother used to catch him on the glass, drag him down, get him, pull the wings off him, and then eat him. Not joking. It was wild to watch. Oh,
2: this one you're going to love. This is a lot of jarchy about it.
3: We're all outside running around playing Red Rover and he's inside catching flies.
2: When my sister was four, she ate a cigarette butt.
3: Oh, that was like when Dad ashed one in my eye.
2: He pretty much ate it.
3: I was pulling his jeans asking for a Coke. Back in the days where you could smoke inside and he didn't even know I was there because there was just that haze of smoke and I'm pretty much underneath it. He's talking to wood. And ashed, and the ash just went straight into my golem eyes. Anyway.
2: We'll see you next week.
3: Yeah, we
2: ciao,
3: will.
2: Ciao.
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28: Hey, Chris Beery with you. Welcome to The Briefing.
29: And what we are proposing today is the biggest cut to immigration in the history of this country.
28: So that was Leader of the Opposition Angus Taylor earlier this week, revealing the Coalition's long-awaited migration plan. The Liberals and Nationals want to cut net overseas migration to 100,000 a year, and that's about a third of today's number. It's also less than half of Labor's own target. And they'd slash the number of temporary visa holders by around 650,000 over 4 years. So, who gets in, who gets cut, and what does it say about the kind of country the Coalition wants? I sat down with Deputy Liberal Leader Senator Jane Hume yesterday to unpack it all. I also asked whether she's prepared to own the Coalition's part in building the very system it now wants to tear down, and whether it's fair to solely blame migration for Australia's fraying social cohesion. Here's my chat with Senator Jane Hume. Senator Jane Hume, wow, good start, Chris. Jane Hume, Senator Jane Hume, welcome to The Briefing. How's your morning been?
30: Very busy, thanks, Chris, but in a good way. We love it. We love it like this.
28: I know you were describing this migration policy and the numbers as like the Apollo 13 landing and moving parts and moving numbers and intricacies and all that. Talk me through the journey. Like, how long's it been getting this policy going?
30: Well, it's since Angus Taylor was first elected leader, one of the first things he said in his first press conference was that Australia is a great migrant nation and we're really proud of that. But recently the numbers have been too high and the standards have been too low and both have to change. Mm. And yesterday we announced our policy to do exactly that, bring the numbers down, but more importantly, bring the standards up so that we have the skills that we need to deliver the economic growth and the prosperity that Australians deserve.
28: Yeah.
30: But the numbers is really important too. We've actually had 1.5 million people come to the country just in the last 4.5 years alone. That's an awful lot. That's about the size of Adelaide, to put it into perspective. And the number of temporary migrants has blown out too. So now about 1 in 10 people that are living in Australia are temporary migrants. And the whole point of a temporary migrant system is that it's supposed to be temporary. You go home. And that simply hasn't happened.
28: We'll dig into the numbers and some of the key talking points in a moment. I just want to take a step back and take an overview because, you know, when we talk about migration, it's confusing for most people. It's confusing for me as a journalist, and I have to report on this all the time. Let's just talk about the Coalition's view in a general sense without any criticisms of Labor, in a general sense when it comes to migration and the place of migration in this country. How does the coalition view the role of migrants in Australia?
30: Oh, fundamentally important. I mean, our prosperity and progress has been based on being a great migrant nation for decades. It's actually served Australia really, really well. And there's hardly a family out there that doesn't have a migrant story in it, something that everybody's really proud of. Certainly, you know, mine has. But at the same time, we've got to make sure that we get our migration program working in our national interest, not in a sexual interest, not for a particular industry or a particular business, but it has to work for Australians. And that's what it's about. Now, we want to see migrants come to our country. We want to see international students. We want to see permanent migrants come and bring the skills that we need. And we want to see people contribute to the development of the country in the future too. That's kind of what it's all about. But we can't simply rely on it for economic growth. What's happened in the last few years is that the only thing that's kept economic growth up positive has been increases in the size of the population. And 80

0: the focus of governments over the last two decades. Like, that's definitely a coalition thing. This idea that migration props up GDP and helps the economy. Even there, you mentioned it, like, you know, migration has been key to our prosperity as a country. That's something that successive governments have done. That's not really a Labor issue specifically, right?
1: Well, there are three things that drive economic growth. There's population, certainly. There's also productivity, and there's participation. Now, let's start with participation. Participation in the workforce is probably a sort of stabilised now. It's at around 67% or so. That's quite high, and that's a good thing. But trying to move that dial to create more economic growth is actually really difficult. There are ways that you can do it, certainly, but making a big difference is very difficult. Then there's productivity. Productivity is the real secret sauce. You know, productivity is how you create sustainable economic growth that delivers real wage rises without, you know, wage rises without causing inflation, most importantly. And that's what people like Reserve Bank Governor Michelle Bullock has been talking about. It's what the economists are all talking about, how we drive productivity. And that's through things like lowering your taxes, lowering your energy prices, getting rid of the red tape and regulation, adopting technology, making sure you've got your skills and education mix right. You know, these are all really important parts of driving the productive capacity of the economy. And then there's population as well. That's really demand driven. And if you increase your population, well, then you increase demand, which increases economic growth. And what we've seen, though, is that comes at a cost. It comes at a cost to things like stress on services, like healthcare, like infrastructure, like housing. And that's why just relying on population alone is unsustainable. We have to refocus on productivity. And part of that is getting the skills mix right. Part of that comes from migration. But it also is about delivering domestic skills as well.
0: Mm. There is a key, you know, there's this discussion and this talking point that I hear a lot when it comes to Australia's economy, that we kind of have not the most diverse economy, and that we've become a bit stagnant in terms of productivity and innovation. Mm. When in Australia, I've heard it be referred to as a dumb economy at times. When we're talking about migration,
1: I wouldn't go that far.
0: No, okay, good. Good to hear some positivity coming through. But when we're talking about things like migration, we hear about the post-pandemic highs of 500,000 people coming and things like that. But we also know that it's coming down. When net overseas migration, we're talking about that, it's coming down. We know that it's around 300,000 now, and it's heading towards Labor's target. To me and to the regular person, doesn't that sound like a government that's getting a handle on something that, yes, was out of control, but it is now becoming better?
1: Well, Chris, they haven't met their own target any single year since they came to government. Not one.
0: 500,000 is down to around 300,000 now. So that's 200,000 less.
1: It actually took its foot off the brakes and let those 500,000 people in. I mean, there were actual loopholes that were allowed to be exploited.
0: If we're looking at a graph overall, there's a downward trend, correct?
1: Well, in the net overseas migration number, certainly.
0: Yes.
1: But if we've got to a stage where 1 in 10 people in Australia are on temporary visas, that people are being allowed to stay, that number has blown out by around 1 million in the last 4 years.
0: So if we're talking visa overstayers,
1: that's huge.
0: Then why is the big talking point of the coalition's plan net overseas migration being way lower than the government's target?
1: Well, actually, there's lots of elements to this. So
0: yes. It's
1: net overseas migration. That's about the flow of migrants, but it's also about managing the stock of migrants that are here. Now, that's a very sort of impersonal way of describing it. I mean, these are human beings that we're talking about, and I don't like referring to them in that kind of language. Mm. But if you want to get down to the sort of the economics, the nuts and bolts, that's kind of what we have to do. That stock of temporary migrants has to change. And we've said that we'll reduce that by around 650,000 over the next 4 years. But more importantly, when we bring in people to the country, that net overseas migration figure, that has to come down too. There's lots of different parts of that net overseas migration figure, lots of different visa categories, everything from, you know, working holiday makers to students to skilled migrants. Make sure that you pull the levers in such a way that you increase the productive capacity of the economy, that you make it budget neutral. That's really important. And that's what the work that has been done by the coalition is all about. So there's the two elements there. At the same time, though, and this is really important, we want to make sure that we keep the permanent migration numbers. And we've kept that at 185,000. There's no changes to things like family reunion visas. You know, that's actually really important, I think, for particularly those multicultural diasporas that are here already that, you know, want to make sure that, you know, they can maintain connection with their families.
0: Let's talk about the new visa categories. That's how I've kind of come to understand it in this policy. There's one for skilled workers on major projects. That's capped at 15,000 a year. And then there's a dedicated visa for agriculture, people working in the agriculture sector. Are those temporary visas, or are those providing pathways to permanent residency?
1: Well, so there's some that are permanent and some that are temporary. So

0: those skilled visa categories like special projects. That one is a temporary visa, but it will help us do things like that sort of surge capacity that we, where we need very special skills for things like making sure that we're prepared for the Olympics in Queensland. We need those skills. We've also created additional places for construction workers, for those trades that we need to make sure that we build the houses that we need for the future. But there are some, there's permanent migration programs as well. So one we've introduced is around AUKUS and Five Eyes. If we're going to deliver on that national security commitment, we're going to need to attract people to come to Australia with those very, very specialist skills that we need. So that's a permanent proposition. So there's a combination of all of them. And that's why I said calibrating this has been, you know, quite a project. Getting it just right, making sure that it's budget neutral has been really important. But more importantly, it actually sets us up very well for the future to deliver those really productive, those skills that we need so that we can grow sustainably.
1: Yeah. All right. Big focus on skills, big focus on getting those people with the right skills into the country. I want to circle back to something that Angus Taylor said on Tuesday when announcing this policy. He said that Labor's immigration policy is, quote, threatening our way of life. I heard Nationals leader Matt Canavan say that these cuts, that this policy, your plan is introducing, are needed to, quote, take back our country and maintain a, quote, harmonious society. Hearing that as the child of migrants, I kind of go, doesn't sit right with me. Can you unpack that a little further for me? We'll break it down. Let's start with the Australian way of life. What's the Australian way of life in the view of the coalition?
0: Well, I think it means something different to everybody, but it's, you know, it's kind of like power and beauty. You might not be able to describe it, but you know it when you see it, yeah? You know, we should be really proud of who we are and what it is that we can offer. We're a generous and big-hearted nation. We support each other. We, you know, we want everybody that, you know, to be able to, you know, have a chance to get ahead if they want that. And that's something that we should be nurturing rather than dismissing. You know, it's this not sort of some sort of oikish parochialism. It's something that we should own and be proud of, I think. One of the things that I think that Angus and Matt were probably referring to is this sense that somehow because we have brought in a number of temporary migrants that are, you know, unskilled or low skilled, and that our industries are now relying on that, it's like we've almost begun to have a guest worker economy, which that's kind of not who we are as Australians.
1: They're doing jobs, like, for example, if I look around, we're in the CBD, we look around, we see the jobs that they are doing, these people on temporary visas, they're working in hospitality, some are working in hospitals, some are working in those essential services. They're working in a lot of roles that Australians aren't putting their hands up to apply for or industries to work in. How do we find that middle ground?
0: Well, that's a whole, I mean, there's, you know, lots to unpack in even that conversation. You know, there's around a million Australians now that are receiving welfare benefits that, you know, probably should find pathways into work that we'd love to see get into work. And we want to make sure that we deliver the skills and the opportunities that they need to get into work. That's another part of a package that we will announce in the future. But for those that are here now, they're on lots of different kinds of visas. Some of them are students and are working some hours while they're students. That's a good thing, you know. Students should be able to come here, have a great student experience, and they should be able to work some hours while they're here. There are some that are exploiting some of the loopholes in that system and working too many hours. That means that they're really here to work, not to be a student. That's kind of wrong. There are others that have left whatever they've been studying, left their universities, left their higher education institutions, and are now on these temporary graduate visas. And often they're doing work that has absolutely nothing to do with the courses that they've done. So that's not bringing the skills that we need. That's just an opportunity for this kind of guest worker economy. And that I feel very uncomfortable about, which is why we've said we'll abolish these temporary graduate visas. There will be a transition period for those really important sectors like healthcare, aged care, education, those that are working in the regions where we know that we need some of those workers. And there'll be a transition period for those. So for instance, for nurses, there would be like a 4-year period. But that, to be honest, those temporary graduate visas, they're actually using the skills that they've learned. Yeah. There are some that aren't. And a temporary visa should be temporary. You should go home. But we want to attract the skilled workers. And that's why we've said that we've expanded the skilled worker pathways. And more importantly, we've said, if you want to apply for a skilled visa, you can do so offshore and you'll meet that higher bar, that higher criteria, and then we'd love to have you back here.
1: All right, let's talk. There were two things you mentioned there that I want to talk about, loopholes and regional. I know that a big focus with this policy was not special carve-outs, but at least prioritising backpackers and workers in the regions, because a lot of farmers were saying, we need to get this policy right because it needs to work for us as well. That area, at least backpackers going and working in regions, that's rife with exploitation. We know that to be true. I've spoken to people that talk about that a lot, and they talk about it off the record because they don't want to risk their visas and their working rights in this country. In what ways does your policy account for that by allowing that industry to continue existing and to flourish and thrive? There's also exploitation that's going to continue happening. In what ways does the coalition's plan contemplate for that?
0: Okay, so we're talking working holiday makers here. I'm assuming you're talking about backpackers coming in to pick fruit or sometimes to, you know, work in the pubs or whatever it might be. Yeah, look, it's really important that there are integrity measures around that. And that's not something that we've been discussing as part of this package, but I do think that that is definitely worth some focus. That said, we do want working holiday makers here. Working holiday makers don't tend to overstay. Labor have said that they want to wind back that policy. They have on a ballot system to get a second or a third year visa. We don't want to do that. We want people here to, you know, pick the fruit and pull the beers and do all those sorts of things, and particularly in our regional areas. So we've kept the Working Holiday Maker program, and in fact, we've expanded it out. So that's sort of one sector. We want to make sure that our regional centres, our, you know, our farms, our agricultural sector have the workers that they need to be able to provide, let's face it, food. I mean, what's the point having a, you know, a thriving economy if you can't feed it?
1: Yeah, and agreed.
0: That's kind of important.
1: But expanding a program has to also account for the complexities and the nuance to expanding that program, right?
0: Well, of course. And that's why we want to make sure that those working holiday visas continue, that there is an increased fee on the working holiday visas, so that if you work in the regions, that increased fee is waived. But if you want to work in the cities, well, then you pay a higher price to do that. But let's face it, backpackers, you know, Australians go over and backpack in different countries and work over there. We want to be able to return the favour. It's really important here. And making sure that that system's working for everybody, though, is profoundly important. I don't think Labor fully understand that.
1: I want to turn to some of the comments that were made in the announcement specifically. I believe it was Angus Taylor that said, under Labor, universities are selling visa pathways, not education. Mm. Talk us through that.
0: Well, I don't think there's any doubt. I mean, if you speak to a student these days, pretty much anywhere, the university experience isn't what it used to be. Just by way of example, Monash University down in Melbourne, there's a list of courses that they offer where now the average number of international students is 65% and above. That entirely changes the dynamic of a course that you're delivering. And it means that there are fewer spots for Australian students, and Australian universities should be there to educate young Australians, first and foremost. We want to have international students. We want a great university experience, but there shouldn't be a program by which universities or indeed other higher education institutions should essentially be just be selling a pathway to residency.
1: Mm. I was in uni about a decade ago, and I can attest to that ratio that existed. As I understand it, a lot of the way that the university system and structure exists when it comes to international students was something that was led by Scott Morrison. That's a system that was created under the party that you are now the deputy leader for. In what way do you shoulder that blame, or does your party shoulder the blame for that system that now exists?
0: Well, I think it's been a creeping thing probably over the last couple of decades, but it's kind of hit a crisis point now. And that means that we need to do something about it now. Now, we want to make sure that our universities deliver a really high, good quality educational experience and come out with, you know, top-notch degrees. We also want to make sure that we deliver other educational experiences that deliver skills. That's really important too. But it shouldn't simply be a, if you do this course, you will get a visa at the end of it. Or, you know, you can stay on and get a temporary graduate visa and go and do a job that doesn't really involve the skills that you've learned.
1: All right, I'm keeping an eye on the time. I know that you have another interview after this. I'm going to ask you one last question. We will wrap it up.
0: Okay.
1: I want to circle back to Matt Canavan's comments about this idea of getting the migration program right in a way that we can maintain a harmonious society. He said that it's a key way to maintain a harmonious society. He's essentially tethered this lack of social cohesion that we have in Australia to the way that immigration is at the moment, or the numbers that we're seeing with immigration. Can you accept that disharmony in Australia and the way that social cohesion is looking in Australia at the moment isn't something that we can solely blame or pin on migration.
0: I agree with you to a point. I'm conscious of the fact that the breakdown of social cohesion in Australia isn't good enough. It's something that we have to work on. And it's something that we have to work on as a collective. Those that have been here for generations, those who are First Nations people, those that have come in recent times, you know, adopting those, what's important to Australia, those values that we spoke about at the very beginning of this interview is really important. I note that we're recording this on the day that's the 3-year anniversary of the Hamas's invasion into Israel and that terrible massacre that occurred there. And that there are a number of, I can't believe I'm actually saying the words, celebrations of that are occurring around Australia and indeed in other countries around the world today. And I find that...
1: Celebrations,
0: yes.
1: Would you categorise... that what you'd call them, celebrations?
0: That's exactly what they were reported as being on the news this morning.
1: Aren't they
0: being
1: reported as vigils and people that are...
0: Oh, they're absolutely vigils. They're absolutely vigils. But there are also acknowledgements that that was a good thing. I just find that abhorrent, just extraordinarily abhorrent. We need to make sure that everything that we are doing is building the harmonious society that we expect and that we deserve, that we've had in the past. Has it been perfect? Absolutely not. Absolutely not. But should we strive for perfection? Absolutely. Every day. You know, if we respect each other's backgrounds, our different perspectives, what it is that we can bring to build our country, to contribute to the nation, well, then we will all be better off. Making sure that you get your economic program right is part of that. Making sure that you get your migration program right is part of that. And that's what the Coalition will be working towards every day.
1: All right, there you go. I'm sure I've just made you 30 seconds late to your next interview. Senator Jane Hume, thank you so much for joining us on The Briefing.
0: It's been great to be with you, Chris.
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6: Look at the brutish behaviour of Moss. God nuts. Throwing fisties, chesties, armies. Look at him.
7: Told he's affectionately known as the prancing pony.
6: I'm Patrick Voss.
7: And I've got a big chest.
8: He's running over the train line.
9: He's our prancing pony.
10: It's been a big few weeks for you, Vossie. Welcome back.
11: Yeah, thank you. It's
10: lovely
11: been
10: to see you.
11: It feels like ages, yeah.
12: It has been ages. I thought you might have been overseas already, but no, you're hanging around for a little bit and then you'll disappear at some stage.
11: Yeah, a couple more weeks here. And then, yeah, over to Wagga. My brother's getting married, so get away back to Wagga, back
12: what's
11: to the
12: pub called in Wagga?
11: There's
12: one we go to after the Cup.
11: Sporties.
12: Yeah, I'm going to speak
11: Sporties
12: to that.
11: Is near the
12: that might
11: race
12: be the
11: sports.
12: Yeah, that might be the naughty one.
11: Yeah, naughty sporties.
10: Naughty sporties, they call it. That's where Zave goes. You have been everywhere, though. You've Revo, there's Forestdale Toyota, Monster Energy, I think, have jumped on sponsor. Barbershop, you went to a barbershop opening. The opening of an envelope lately. This is great, though, for you.
11: Yeah, a bit of time off, obviously. Good to get out in the community and
10: 100%.
11: Show my face. And
12: meet new people.
10: Meet new people.
11: A lot of those have been from throughout the year. I just, wanted to focus on my footy and then, post-season's come. So it's good to dip your fingers in a few different pies.
12: Now, we don't want to run over it too much because it's been a couple of weeks now since the grand final. But how have you been over the last couple of weeks? I texted you and you said just the experience was, you know, a grand final day. You played so well yourself but as a team. How have you sort of reflected on it now a couple of weeks later?
11: Yeah, obviously, didn't really know what to expect going into it. And, it was the most fun I've ever had, the best 2 days of my life, like despite losing and despite everything else. It was just, and I suppose that's why probably as soon as the siren went, I was not as, I wouldn't say disappointed is the right word, but I was more so just grateful to be there and grateful to have the opportunity to play in a grand final. And
12: is that why you went and picked up all the boys that were on the ground? Was that
11: a little bit, probably, yeah, and probably just didn't fully, a bit naive to like how much we'd lost, I suppose. But I was probably more in just shock that how quickly things turned around and that the game had actually ended. And but reflecting, I think, again, just so grateful to get that opportunity and play on the biggest of stages. And I'm sure plenty of people come out and said it, but JL's messaging has been like unreal. He said most proud he's ever been in his life of a group, but also the most disappointed he's ever been. So you can be two different emotions at once, and that's how I feel as well, I reckon.
10: Can I just say though, being there at the MCG, it was the best grand final ever. Like, despite the result, it was honestly so much fun. The atmosphere was just electric, and I will say, I reckon it was 80% purple. Like,
11: did
10: you feel that?
11: Well, in the parade, like, we actually got a memo, and in the memo they said, like, I expect like 15,000 people at the parade, or maybe 25,000. So I was expecting 15,000, 25,000. And turns out that they were actually expecting 15,000, 25,000 at our captain's run.
12: Yeah, that was crazy.
11: There was actually 130,000 at the parade. Yeah. So I was like, this there is not 15,000. Like,
10: and there was
11: so many Freo support. Like, I got off the back of the ute and I was going around saying 80-20.
10: That's what I was saying.
12: Yeah, drunk me standing on a bollard waving to you from a mile away. And then I was a bit thirsty by that stage. But, mate, so now you have got the boys have sort of dispersed and whatnot. What are you going to do the next couple of weeks?
11: Obviously had a pretty big week last week celebrating.
12: Solid hit out?
11: Yeah, pretty solid hit out.
12: Did you wake up okay every morning or?
11: No. It was worse for wear there a few mornings.
10: Because you have an after party that's, you know, for friends and family and whatnot. So that's a bit of a lock-in and a big one. And that.
11: Yeah.
10: Do you get on the plane the next day?
11: Yeah, plane the next day.
10: Oh, rough.
11: I know.
12: Do they have the big pony up the front?
11: I was close to the front, but
12: he must have been.
11: I actually slept the whole flight.
12: Did you? Okay.
11: Me and Jagger and Mary were sitting next to each other, and as soon as we went out, bang.
12: Not a bad looking fella to snuggle up to.
11: Yeah, I know.
5: This is Triple M Breakfast with Xavier Ellis and Katie Lamb. 92.9. Triple M.
10: So who was best on? Best on at the after party, and that is, you know, her vibes are always just high, always kicking. You know you're going to have a good time. If you had to choose just one.
11: Well, best and worst, I'm going to clump into one.
12: Yeah.
11: Because Hugh Davies, do you guys know Hugh Davies?
12: Yeah.
11: He's played a couple of games.
12: Pure Thunderboy.
11: Yeah. Sticks out like Claremont a sore thumb, red-headed fella. He is just so good. And he didn't drink all year this year.
12: Was that a club recommendation or just something he took on?
11: His exit last year.
12: Slow up a fraction. Yeah.
11: But he organised, so he did the fines all year, organised the Mad Monday and all that sort of thing. And I'm told that the night after the grand final had a massive night and alarm might have went off in his pocket at a nightclub and had to quickly get an Uber home to get to the plane.
10: Oh, they had the early flight home. Yep. No.
12: So those roles are critically important. Honestly, if you're running the fines, the Mad Monday, you're a culture sort of guy.
11: Yeah.
12: It buys you another couple of years on the list.
11: Well,
12: I'm telling you.
11: He got three this year.
12: There you go. Didn't play a game with a three-year contract. If you can be a good clubman... And not so much the good clubman that, you know, turns up at 5 a.m. to do extra bench pressing, more the person who organises you get extra years. Yeah. The boys love you.
10: So, go on.
11: And then, he organised our Mad Monday, which was on a boat and then at a pub and those sort of things, and he did an, like, unbelievable job. Like, he did one of the best Mad Mondays I've ever been a part of.
10: Really?
11: Probably why he was worst, and I was probably a little bit guilty of this too.
12: Yeah.
11: I remember one of the younger boys... must have rang Huey the next day and said, like, we ordered a live, like, we bought for a live band for Mad Monday, but I didn't get to listen to the thing because you and Vossy were on the mic. So me and Huey were,
12: So you've wrapped the ribbon around the season, but some really good news for someone who's played a really important role with your outstanding season personally. Jamie Graham is the forwards coach. North Melbourne head coach now, you must be pretty proud to see JG behind the mic wearing the North Melbourne gear.
11: Yeah, 100%. It's a bit weird seeing all the media stuff of old JG. He would absolutely hate it. But, nah, so good to see him get his opportunity. He's, worked his ass off and there's no one more deserving. So, can't wait to see how he goes over there.
12: Because you guys have a great forward line, but it wasn't as though they're all high draft picks and whatnot. You had yourself out of Essendon. Josh Tracy, a rookie position. Murphy Reid, who was in his first year last year, you don't expect much, played really well. Like, he has formed a pretty good forward line, not out of, absolute gold platinum pieces either.
11: Yeah, 100%. It's just so weird how he knows how to get the most out of each and every, like, individual. And, just feels like he knows exactly what you need and when you need it and how you need to be coached and all those sort of things. So, was a bit like sad, but so happy to see him get his opportunity.
12: Has he rung you or any of the boys yet, just to see what's going on and whether you'd be good in blue or white?
10: No, Vossie.
11: He did like randomly ring me the other night at like 8:30, like a couple of days after, because obviously would have been flat out. And just gave me a ring, and then I screenshotted the phone call and sent it to Izzy, and I said, "Oh, JG's offered me.
12: We're off the hardest check."
11: I think I'm going to take it. And then she's blinded.
10: What did actually Izzy say? Because I'm sure there'd be a price, and she'd be like, right, we're going to Melbourne.
11: I didn't give her a price, but I just wind her up.
10: That's funny. So now, obviously, after seasons, you've got some holidays and stuff in order. Where are you off to?
11: Off to Wagga, back to the roots for a week, and then to Japan for 10 days. Yeah, nice. So
10: have you ever been to Japan?
11: Nah, never. I've only been overseas once, to Ibiza. So,
10: Say it right.
11: Ibiza.
12: Yeah. And so just quickly, I need to check in, because Wagga is a great, great part of New South Wales. How's the greyhound?
11: The greyhound, it's actually going well.
12: What was it called again?
11: Prance and Pat.
12: Prance and Pat.
11: Going well. Had a little bit of time off, but it's back now. So
10: time off, what was he doing?
11: Had a kidney infection.
10: Went to Ibiza.
13: Skiing in Japan.
12: Had a kidney infection. That's sort of the stuff you get on Mad Mondays and stuff after a while.
13: Daddy Boss, thanks for coming in, mate.
11: Thank you. Appreciate it.
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10: You have never been in an argument with your partner. I was watching Channel 7 News last night with my partner, Teens, and we heard this.
15: And we have some milestones tonight. Congratulations to Ron and Margaret Wright of Kojanup celebrating their 60th wedding anniversary. Right. And a huge celebration for George and Doreen Moore from Swanview, married an incredible 70 years. They say they've never had an argument.
10: Simultaneously, we went, bullshit.
12: Yeah, come on.
10: Also, like how the first couple of celebrating 60 years together, they didn't say that they've never had an argument. They run right over that. You and I were like, it can't be. That's nonsense.
12: If you've been around someone long enough, like, you're having spats over little things,
10: of course.
12: Sure. Liam, you had was physically shoved yesterday.
10: No, I wasn't. It was just the pressure points. I'm not good. I'm very ticklish.
12: Yeah, so just, you got a moment to say, sorry, teens, I might have overreacted.
13: But Zabe, that would mean that guy has never come home late from the pub or from somewhere after his wife's called him.
12: I can't work it out, Lenny.
10: All right, let's go to Peter in Byford. We genuinely did not think we'd get a phone call for this, but Peter has called. Hello, Peter.
16: Morning, legends.
10: All right. Have you never had an argument with your partner?
16: In the relationship I'm in now, no. We have debates about stuff, so we get a tricky situation. We'll sit there and debate both sides of it. That's about as bad as it gets.
12: Is debate just another word for argue?
10: No, it sounds a bit more mature. No,
16: not by a long shot. There's no swearing. There's no anything like that. It's just rationalising each person's thought on the matter.
10: Wow, rationalising. That's a very mature way to go about it. Hey, Peter, how long have you been with your partner for?
16: I've been with a bit over 8 years and engaged since August.
10: Wow. Oh, congratulations, by the way.
12: Yes, absolutely. How'd you get engaged, Pete, out of interest, only a couple of months ago?
16: Just on your front lawn. No, we went up to Crown Towers.
12: Oh, beautiful.
16: Did it up at Crown.
12: Yeah, nice. And now, Pete, just to clarify, like, I put myself in a position maybe 50 times a week that M could have a shot at me for something. Nothing sinister, nothing massive, but there's probably opportunities to get straightened out. You're telling me you've never, you know, come home a bit late or haven't got up early or didn't put the bins out or didn't mow the lawns or pick up the dog shit.
10: I forgot to put the bins out 2 weeks ago and that was a bit
12: of feedback. Yeah. You've never put yourself in that position to debate it.
16: 110% of the time, but we've found a way around it. Like, a perfect example is I tore my ACL, went out dirt bike riding. The last thing I heard was, don't hurt yourself.
12: Yeah.
16: So the next thing was, I'm on my way home, can you drive me to the hospital? And it was just an eye roll and a but that was it.
10: And that was
16: a lot of laughter. Like, nah,
10: wow, I would have launched in and said, I said, and now you're going to be useless for the job.
12: And I'm driving you on a Sunday.
10: Can you believe it?
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18: 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It's time for some fun.
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13: Could not possibly be a Friday without playing Friday Lines with Zave and Katie on Triple M Breakfast.
10: It's the best gear of the week, we do always say. Now, of course, it's Joel Yule fire off. It could be a grab from a movie, TV show. We always laugh when we say book.
12: a bedroom chart where I'm sharing a room with Leechy.
10: Zave's still not over the fact he's sharing a room with Leechy next Wednesday when we're in.
13: You're going to have a lot of fun in Rotto with Leechy and his sleep apnea mask.
12: I just can't work out how a drone and camera operator and Jess and the producer who doesn't exist have got their own rooms.
10: That'd be all the producer.
12: I'm looking forward to it. I'm just lucky to be involved.
13: All right, here we go. You two are hugely competitive. Best of three. Question number one. Which school holiday classic saw a kid help this very large mate make the jump of his life?
12: Xavier.
13: Xavier Ellis?
10: We haven't even played the audio.
12: Free Willy.
22: Don't forget me, okay?
10: Oh, that is a devastating
12: sad
10: movie.
12: Sad scene. That is Free Willy.
10: That Xavier is Free Ellis. Willy.
13: Xavier Ellis on the board, doing very well in Leechy's absence and pressing the buttons today, but here we go. Question number two. Name the movie where a dad goes to extreme lengths to spend time with his kids. Bonus point for the actor.
23: I'm a hip old granny who could hip-hop.
10: That is Miss Doubtfire and Robin Williams. Bonus
13: point! And a bonus point. Gee whiz. Okay.
10: One apiece. Sudden death.
13: Here we go. Question number three. Which movie had every kid in the 80s trying to get their BMX to fly?
10: Katie. E.T.
13: It is E.T. She's done it.
10: Woo! I'm taking the lead. 15-10.
12: Did you know it before I said E?
10: Yeah, okay. BMX to fly. Come on.
13: I'm actually very surprised.
12: I feel like that wasn't run exactly how we usually run it because it still felt like we were, I don't know what we're meant to be doing. But well done to you, Lambie.
10: Thank you so much. I'm going to pop a point up on the...
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0: something truly special.
1: Thank you, Brian.
2: Good morning.
1: This is telethon.
2: Oh, yes. Yeah, we're going a week early, but yes, we're in full preparation mode for telethon. It is going to be awesome. Cannot wait. Big hopes and dreams for the total this year. We're hoping we can beat last year's, and last year's was big, man. It was over 90 mil.
1: We were just talking about some of the things we've done for telethon over the years. I remember being on, I hosted the panel at like the 2 a.m. shift,
2: yes,
1: which was so fun.
2: Yes.
1: A couple of years ago, Embers and I had to go in there and we had to do a pie eating contest. Mm. Now, I had got home from the hippie club after a netball get together. Yeah.
2: Oh.
1: At about 4 a.m. So when I'm downing this pie at about 9 a.m., it was dry. The throat was dry. I was like, I'm going to choke on live television.
2: Or throw up.
1: Or throw up. One of the two. I didn't know which one I would prefer. Anyway, that was grim times.
2: Managed to hold it down?
1: Managed to hold it down.
2: My worst telethon experience would be when I first started, I was doing work experience, and my job was to carry around all the gear for the guys who'd shoot the games, you know, like the, can you balance this?
3: 1 minute to win it sort of thing.
2: But because I was the work experience kid, they would try all the games on me first because I'm like, well, is this possible? What can be done?
1: Yeah.
2: And so the host of it was Dicko. Remember Dicko?
1: Yes.
2: He was on Australian Idol or one of those shows.
3: Was he the touchdown man?
1: No, that was Mark. Dicko was the one that was a bit mean, you
3: bit
1: know.
3: Yeah,
2: he was a harsh guy. Yeah. So his job was to do the hosting of the games. And so I had to pretend to be Dicko for these rehearsals. And one of them was to get in a spa with a stripper and swap our bathers.
1: What?
2: Yeah.
1: With a stripper?
2: Yeah.
3: What
2: so this
3: year
2: was
3: this?
2: We're going back 20
3: this
2: years.
3: This is the 80s.
2: This
3: you
2: was 20 years ago.
1: We are talking about telethon, right?
2: Yeah, it's fun and games, right? It's also a bit of fun and games.
3: So I have hosted those games multiple years.
2: Did you do that one in the spa?
3: I vote we bring the stripper game back. And then I am back.
2: No, because I know you. You're a bit like me. You think, oh, this would be cool. It's not cool at all.
3: No,
2: and you just turn into a bumbling mess.
3: I'm a dork. I know I'm a dork.
2: Yeah, and you try putting a bikini on under the water.
3: Well, I wear one most days.
2: Hey, let's talk trade period because there's a lot going on. You would have seen the news this morning. St Kilda and North Melbourne are now fighting over Nick Blakey, one of the Pullman boys. So North Melbourne have basically backed the truck up money-wise, $12 million over 8 years.
3: And there's also history there.
2: Father played 220-something games for North, two flags.
3: Yeah.
2: No, he played another 130 for Fitzroy. Yeah, So he's a North Melbourne champion.
3: Yes.
2: And he chose Sydney at the time because his dad, I think, was working
3: up
2: in Sydney.
3: There.
2: So he could have played father-son. So if he goes there, there's a bit of romance, and there's also $12 million. St Kilda, meanwhile, have met him last night, and their money won't be that much, but they've got a lot of draft picks to give. So Sydney obviously would prefer the draft picks rather than the romance for Nick Blakey.
3: So what does that say about the situation Nick Blakey finds himself in? Because there's obviously an open investigation on with Victoria Police. Is the onus on the clubs who are trading for the person, or do they have information?
2: No. Well, I would have done their due diligence. And I don't want to get too deep into the woods there, but it does sound like that might not be an issue for them to play next year.
3: Yeah.
2: Going forward. There might be more to play out. I'm not sure. That's legal. That's not my space.
3: But I mean, if you're throwing 8 years at someone.
1: You just need to say allegedly.
2: It's on your responsibility if you trade for them.
3: Yeah.
2: Absolutely. So that'll be the big one to watch. From a local perspective, there's some talk that Freo had met with Bobby Hill. They haven't met with Bobby Hill, so that's not going to happen. You can put a line through that one. The Lawson Humphrey stuff, they really like Lawson. I think Lawson loves the idea of Fremantle, but he's got a 2-year deal.
3: Yeah.
2: He's staying there. His manager's Geelong based. Like he's not going anywhere for a couple of years, but he would be a really nice pickup for them.
3: Freo need to do something.
2: I don't know if they're doing
3: anything. Hawthorn have added King and Merritt.
2: Yeah.
3: Geelong have added Marshall, Green, and Ridley.
2: Yep.
3: The Pullman Five return to the Swans.
2: Yeah, Zach Butters at the Doggies.
3: Butters to the Dogs, and obviously Sam Darcy will return to the Dogs as well, arguably the best forward in the comp. I just would love them to have a throw at, I don't know, a Jaden Short or someone whose name's being thrown up. Just a bit of extra support in that back line.
2: Yeah, Dan Houston and Jaden Short are the two sort of halfbacks that have been mentioned.
3: I'd be looking for Jaden Short, best and fairest winner in a premiership year, beat Dusty Martin, something out of halfback would be very important, I think.
2: From a West Coast perspective, so the Trent Rivers one is still very much alive. So there hasn't been a lot of talk about that because it's been a really slow build into it. But I still think it's very much alive. A few boxes to tick.
3: What would West Coast give up for that?
2: I think you're looking in the space of that pick 21.
1: Who's that?
2: I think that's what's going to have to be involved. And there may be other pieces to it. There may be other pieces around it as well. But
3: he's played 100-odd games at Melbourne. He's that age demo they need to fill.
2: You know, I've always been a fan.
3: You are a Rivers man.
2: Yeah, I think he's a good player.
3: Yeah.
2: And so I think it will happen, but not today. And there's still a bit to play out.
3: Okay.
2: But fingers crossed that that can get done. But yes, that pick would be involved. And the Viney one is also still very much in the mix. There'll be a bit of to and fro on who pays what.
3: Hasn't Viney ruled out West Coast?
2: No. No.
3: I thought I read that.
2: Ruled out Essendon.
0: This is Triple M Breakfast with Xavier Ellis and Katie Lamb. 92.9. Triple M.
2: Well, I've intercepted an email.
1: It
3: is unbelievable how often these interceptions happen. Like, my email's open all the time, so I understand how easy it would be to get to my emails. But have you got the email in your hand?
2: I don't. I've got two pieces of paper.
3: It against the mic,
2: actually have.
3: There it is. There's the email intercepted.
2: And can I say, one of these is actually an email. So some of this is just some notes that I jotted down from the email, but the other one is actually an email. I've even got photographic evidence.
3: Who are you going at? Me or Lee?
2: That's you.
1: I can take his back seat.
2: Big week next week with Telethon, as we've been discussing, and you guys are getting involved.
3: We are, absolutely. Can't wait. We're heading over to Rottnest Island on Wednesday.
2: Funny you say that. Heading over to Rottnest on Wednesday.
1: I'm very much looking forward to it.
3: And then I'm off the broom on Friday, so I've got my two favourite places in the world in 5 days.
2: Empty the account. So heading over on Wednesday, going early, I heard. You just changed your boat. You're trying to get the ferry over a bit earlier.
1: We're heading over at 12:30, just so we can make the most of the lodge.
2: Of the lodge. Beautiful place to stay.
3: And, I'm just doing what I'm told, really.
2: You know, and also heard last time you did the same thing. You made a bit of a fool of yourself, disgraced the station, maybe slipped on a lime on the way into
3: dirty
2: the bar.
3: You dirty dance for a quokka.
1: I was dirty dancing for the pub. The quokka just happened to be
3: The old bloke's got to go to cut the 50s out.
2: But that's not what I'm bringing up here.
1: Oh.
2: And you're not actually in trouble. You're just about to hate this. You're going to hate this so much.
1: I like that, you just gave me a drive-by on the way to game.
2: Everyone's got a cop it.
3: Why is it at me?
2: Well, here's why you should be concerned. So the arrangements have come in for the stay at the lodge, right?
3: Okay.
2: This is going to be a fantastic night. Now, if anyone hasn't stayed at the lodge, do it, because it's brilliant.
1: I've done it.
2: And what I would recommend is getting yourself a nice open space where you can sit and really relax and enjoy the serenity.
1: Oh, it's beautiful there.
2: And being on your own is nice sometimes.
3: Love Rottnest.
2: You know?
3: I'm going back in 6 weeks' time for another week.
2: So let's have a look. Let me count this up. There's 9 rooms that have been allocated.
3: Yeah.
2: That's a lot of rooms. So it's you guys. Now, you're going to watch Kane Corns run a marathon.
3: Hodgie's going to be skydiving in.
2: So there you go. There's two. So I've got a Lakeview room. It's a king size. This is for Kane and Lucy, his wife Lucy. So there
3: Lucy's coming over. Beautiful.
2: They need a room. He's running a marathon.
3: Last time we're at Rottnest, the Corn was on the boat with us.
2: I've got another Lakeview room, a king one. This is for Hodgie.
1: Oh, yeah.
2: North medalist multiple times.
3: Loz is not coming. So I've already found a spot for me. But there you go.
2: We've got another king room. That's Jess Mazungu. So she's running the show, so she's going to need a room, obviously.
3: Well, that's one debatable point. Yeah, I found
2: Katie.
3: One.
2: Katie, you've got a room.
3: Yeah.
2: A room to yourself. Yeah. That's nice.
1: Wow.
2: Yeah. Luke Williams, camo at 7, and Simon Heidzik, camo at 7. Two of the best camos going around. They've got a room each.
3: Met the boys when I was down looking at the dead whale.
2: Oh, really?
3: They said, we're going to Rotter.
2: Oh, they're very excited.
1: Whale carcass, we say, not dead whale.
2: Then we've got a 7 producer whose name hasn't been confirmed yet. They've also got a room, a king-size room.
3: Smithy or something?
2: Yeah, someone. I don't know who that is. Hopefully it's not me. And then there's another room that's got the two producers together, Tommy and Matt, because they do everything together.
3: Yep. Right, they do. They've both worked out how to age verify their phones. That's going to be an interesting room.
2: But I also
1: off the back of the news yesterday.
2: I also can confirm that they were offered a room single each, but they decided to stay together because, as I said, they do everything together. They don't know how to operate without each other.
1: There you go.
3: There it is.
2: Who knows what happens at the lodge? Now, then there's one more room.
3: Yeah.
1: Brilliant.
2: And I bet you're thinking, well, hold on, Zave doesn't have a room.
3: No, I'm not. I'm just blessed to be on the island.
2: And Leechy doesn't have a room.
1: Oh, shut up.
2: But they do have a room.
3: Yeah.
2: And it's together.
1: Yes!
3: Oh, yeah.
2: Can you imagine?
1: And Leechy are rooming together. together. That is so sweet. And he's currently in Bathurst at the moment.
2: Oh, he'll be up and about next week.
1: Yeah. He'll come back need a relax.
2: He'll be feeling really good. Imagine
1: bubble
2: these
1: bath, getting Zave to massage his toes.
2: Now, it's a king room. It doesn't say twin room, which means there's only one bed. No. So maybe just put some pillows down the middle. Because
1: come on.
2: After the lodge, imagine him after the lodge too. He's probably had 10 single fins coming. Poor Leechy. Like the smell in that room.
1: And Leechy doesn't really drink either.
3: So luckily for you guys, I've actually got my own booking at South Thompson. So,
2: Have you? That's not on this email.
3: No, it's not.
2: So. There's actually a 3-bedroom unit that's not actually accounted for yet, but they didn't put your name next to it. It says TBC.
3: Yeah, no, that's okay. So I'm just putting it down on the record. We'll not be sharing a room with Leechy.
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1: We say it all the time. 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We would love that, wouldn't we?
3: Oh, I would love it more than anything, Lammy. Just give myself a little bit of breathing room on the home loan.
1: Yeah.
3: Or start to renovate. Yeah. And then just meet my commitments to the bank every month when it pops in.
1: You want to get that basketball court out the back, don't you?
3: Yes.
1: Yeah.
3: Yes.
1: That'd be a costly exercise, I would imagine.
3: It'd be 1 month's worth, I think.
1: That's it. So we want to give you a little bit of a taste. We want to set you up. Well, we've been setting you up for the week by setting you up every single day. Now, this morning's been a bit of fun because there is a smell that's been lingering in the studio.
3: Yes, it has been lingering, Lammy.
1: And it's something that you might be preparing for the team. Joel, get excited.
3: Okay. Dave? Yeah. So I've been in Joel since about 2:30 this morning. Yeah.
6: Wow.
3: Bloody early on a Friday.
1: Jumped
3: in the Hilux. Had to get my neighbour up at 2:30 in the morning, help me lift the Kamado Joe, the big smoker of mine, onto the back of the Hilux,
1: really? Strapped
3: it down.
1: Meat smoker.
3: I bought my meat smoker
1: in. You love
3: in,
1: smoking meat, hey.
3: Bought it in, so I'd sitting outside on the balcony because I was going to do it in here, but I realised that the fire alarms would go off and then the sprinklers and all the tech would be ruined. So I'm out the back balcony. I've got some meats that I've just started to smoke away and slow cook for us to eat by about 8:50 today.
1: Oh,
3: so
1: just before we head off. I love
3: before
1: that.
3: Before we head off, so I'll be knackered having been in here already for 4.5 hours, but hopefully by the end of the show, 6-7 hours should usually do it okay.
1: And easy.
3: Then I'll strap it back on the Luxie and then I'll head on home thanks to me. Yeah, so there you go.
1: So I'm looking forward to that.
6: Strapping it on, smoking meat since 2:30.
3: Strap on and strap.
1: It's been a
3: what do you
1: busy
3: say?
1: Strap in or strap on?
3: Strap in or strap on.
6: Yeah, the pungent smell of smoked meats filling the studio. What a great Friday it's going to be.
3: Apologies for those in Subi.
1: No, don't apologise.
3: At the moment, over Subi, it looks like a third world country just with a thick layer of smog.
1: Yeah.
3: But other than that, once it lifts a fraction, oh, geez, it's going to be nice.
1: It's going to be nice.
3: If anyone wants any, just feel free to pop over too.
1: Yeah.
3: Plenty for everyone.
6: What are you going to get? Rolls, butter?
1: Yeah.
3: Rolls, butter. I'll get a bit of gravy for us going.
6: Oh, wow.
3: Zave's gravy. A bit of mint jelly. Anyone like, do you eat mint jelly?
1: I do. I've actually got it in my fridge.
3: A bit of mint jelly.
1: I love mint jelly on a roast, lamb roast.
3: Put a little bit of that on. Pick your journey.
6: Okay.
3: Really.
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1: Over in America, have you got the national anthem there,
2: Dan? The real one?
1: Well, whichever one you think is appropriate.
2: Let's be respectful and play this.
1: America! Yeah!
2: You need some freedom?
1: It's a wild, odd place over there, the US, the United States of America. I mean, we only really see what we're fed here from the media. And I guess the perspectives of whatever biased news you read, whether it be left, right, somewhere in the middle. But Donald Trump, isn't he a wonderful creature? He's always doing
2: not
1: something.
2: Really?
1: He's doing something interesting or saying something outrageous to get the attention.
3: So
1: of,
3: what do we got? Midterm. So he's like on a campaign trail to make sure the Republicans
2: they
3: stay
2: are in dire straits.
3: Yes.
2: Have you seen what's
3: is
2: going on?
3: Is he going to help?
1: He's trying.
3: He's trying hard.
2: He thinks he's trying.
1: I'd like to make an announcement. I now identify as an eligible minor child of the United States because he's offering up this.
27: Today I'm pleased to announce that every single eligible minor child in America has now been automatically enrolled in a Trump account.
0: Oh, this will
4: Trump
0: go well.
4: Account.
1: Trump
0: this
1: account.
0: This will go really
4: what
0: well.
4: What did he promise everyone just recently? Like $5,000 each?
0: If they win.
4: If they win, or if you vote for me, I'll give you $5,000.
0: Yeah.
4: Well, now, anyone born from 2025 onwards, right. all children, will now automatically be eligible for a Trump account. We're just going to give you money, and all your parents have to do is activate it.
27: And under this program, the U.S. government is automatically creating a tax-free investment account for every child to grow over the course of their lives and to be used to their benefit and for their benefit after they turn 18.
6: How much money's going in this account?
4: Oh, I'm not sure. He didn't specify, but he just said, tax-free. I think $1,000. So I think it starts at $1,000 and it's like it earns interest. And over the next 18 years of your life, you can put money in to invest. But otherwise, it will just grow on the interest of the original amount he put in, which is $1,000.
0: The interest is tax-free. Catch up, Donnie. Have you ever heard of a Dolomite account?
4: Yeah,
0: we're way ahead of you, bro.
4: Yeah.
0: We're all over it.
6: So this is a baby, like have a baby.
4: Like a baby bonus, basically. But we're putting it in a bank account. You can't take it out. You can only put money into it until you're 18, and then maybe you might have enough of a healthy deposit.
6: Yeah.
4: Well, not for gambling. I think he wants them to, I think he wants them to invest in property or university. Okay. Or I think there might be maybe probably some conditions around what that looks like when you take it out. Then what are you going to use it for?
0: I think he's starting Trump punt. You could use him as an ambassador on Trump punt.
4: He has some interesting some ways, and of course he's trying to get behind. He keeps saying, I'm for the American people. He's a businessman. He's a salesman. He was on The Apprentice.
0: Oh, yeah, he's a billionaire. They understand everyday people better than anyone.
4: More than anyone. Yes. What he doesn't understand is a certain demographic of people that live all over the world, and they are the non-meat eaters of Earth.
27: Sir, you have to do me just a little bit of a favor. It's not vegan, it's vegan. Please pronounce that word properly. I called it vegan. Vegan. I thought it was... How the hell would I know? I like steak.
0: Jesus Christ. That's the leader of the free world. All right. We'll be fine, guys. We'll be fine.
7: Triple M breakfast.
6: What's the date today?
4: The 9th of October. The 9th or the 10th?
6: Well, too early for this.
8: It is only early October, but for our major supermarkets, Christmas preparations are already in full swing.
6: Yeah.
8: From the festive staples to the budget-friendly, they're promising something for everybody.
6: Didn't we make a ruling you got to wait until Melbourne Cup Day to start?
4: I'm only just getting prepared for Halloween, which is in 3 weeks.
0: Which is now a thing.
4: Christmas is still another whole month and a 2.5 months away.
0: I want the pumpkins on special, not the Christmas crackers.
4: Yeah.
0: What are we doing?
6: Bullshit, hold on. So that's 2.5 months out, and they're trying to hit us with stuff.
4: It'll be something like, 11 Saturdays till Christmas.
6: Right. Now, listen, I brought this up because then I ended up, I went down some sort of rabbit hole. Super Butcher. Hit me with an ad.
0: Now I'm in.
6: They
0: if
6: hit
0: it's
6: me
0: Super
6: with
0: Butcher
6: a super...
0: related, I'm there.
6: All right. And they, well, I'm not just, actually, any butchers in Britain, we love you all. We embrace butchers. Any butcher wants to ring us

0: the greatest barbecuing weekend of the year. Have you, is anyone onto this?
1: What typifies it as the best barbecue weekend?
0: And a sporting event that goes for 8 hours on a Sunday. That is exactly. What are you going to do?
1: But you don't want to be distracted from the race. Oh. You want to be just on the couch being served meat. You want your wife on the barbecue.
2: There are some people willing to. Like, I'll cook because I know you guys are more interested in Bathurst. So I'll man the barbecue for you
0: guys.
2: But
0: why can't you have the barbecue? 133353, what are you going to do? Like, how can you? You can watch TV and barbecue. Yeah. And the thing, there's another lap coming up very shortly. How many laps are there? 162 laps.
1: Oh, you never know what's going to happen on that corner every now and then, you know.
0: Yeah, they'll replay it.
1: You might go and miss that lap and then come back and something's happened.
2: They will replay it.
1: My dad.
2: You know what today is? It's an extension cord, bring the TV outside day. Roll the extension cord through the window and she's in the yard.
0: I love that. Have you ever put a TV on the stairs, Margot? Like everyone sits there. We used to do that all the time. Put them on the stairs and you sit in the yard and you just go, this is like a grandstand.
1: My dad and brother used to sit on the couch and not move literally for like for 10 hours because they'd watch the pre-stuff and then the post-stuff. And my mum, I just used to watch her just bringing food and Scotch and Cokes to my dad throughout the day.
0: For nine hours.
2: Just sitting on a bedpan.
1: He did not move.
2: Just pissing through onto the couch.
1: He'll be there Sunday at his place. Sitting there, 4BH
0: do a lot of advertising for now, adult nappies. Can I just put it to you? Where do you watch it? It might be the name of this phone topic because we had that.
1: Well, what are you eating while you're watching?
0: My uncle and my cousin, they used to put the TV in the garage and they'd sit in the car.
1: Oh, that's cool.
2: I
1: like that.
0: TV on through the front windscreen. They'd be watching. It was on the bonnet
1: like
0: of the car.
1: Like a real-life sim. And then you just coming into the corners, pretending to change gears.
0: I used to think they were weird, but now I look at it and go, that's just real passion.
1: That's not a bad idea.
0: That's passion.
2: One of us is sleeping in a garage right now while the reno's going
0: on. You can sit on the motorbike.
2: Talk to Marty here on the Gold Coast, Broadbeach specifically. Marty, what's going on? You got a mate who has plans always for the Boxing Day test. What's he do?
3: Yeah, g'day, Pitt team. My mate from the Gong, he used to book a week's accommodation on the Gold Coast at one of the really nice hotels.
0: Yeah.
3: Bring his family up, all his kids, every year, still doing to this day, and all he does is gives the money to the wife to take the kids to the theme park.
0: Off you go.
3: He sits on the lounge.
2: Hotel room.
1: He's a little bit of extra spending money, honey.
3: Sorry?
1: A little bit of extra spending money, honey.
3: All the wife's got to do is bring a case of beer home for the next day's play.
1: Yeah.
3: Nice. And have your desky beside the lounge chair.
2: Oh, he's married so well.
3: And he gets room service. Oh.
0: Yeah, but think about it. His wife and kids, they get home around Stumps each afternoon and go, we love you, Dad. Thanks for everything you do for us.
2: No. You're forgetting. You know what's happening. No, you know what's happened the last 12 years? And my wife, Marty, you can maybe relate to this. They think the cricket's over, the test match. Big bash.
3: Yeah.
2: Then you roll, sorry, honey. Heat are playing scorches tonight. I'm out again.
4: Triple M Breakfast.
0: Can we acknowledge Southeast Queensland produces some unbelievable sporting cultural icons, and now we have another world champion. I hadn't even heard about this until A Current Affair was on last night. Crazy Kev, his name is. He's from Toowoomba. World champion!
5: Kev was crowned the world champion in the English city of Chester, where the competitors were hard to miss.
2: Is he a town crier?
0: Kev's gone from Toowoomba, the world town crier.
1: Hee hee.
0: Oh, Kev. Here's a bit of Kev.
6: Oh, yay! Oh, yay! Oh, yay!
2: Oh, yay.
1: Oh, yay.
2: I thought it was hee ye.
0: I thought it was hee ye too.
6: Oh, yay! Oh, yay! Oh, yay!
0: I don't know. He was trying to teach the reporter how to do it. Piss week, Kev, I'm saying. World champion. Is that right? What have we got in our midst here? Yeah. Well, who is our...
1: What are you looking at me for?
0: What? I'm not just looking at you. I'm listening to you and go, get over to the world champions next year. You've got this in the bag. Remember when you... What was that? What were you attempting to do?
2: Well, she deafened all of Milton off the balcony.
1: Oh, my God.
2: Remember? We had people with flags standing down Caxton Street. They were raising
0: them. Top of Caxton Street and they heard you at the Wally statue. Incredible. Let's just give it to her now.
2: Yeah.
0: Let's give it to her now.
2: Yeah.
0: The World Town Crier Champion. You are. Where's my bell? Oh, I didn't bring it in.
1: My bell? Ding-a-ling-a-ling-a-ling.
2: No,
1: oh,
2: just,
1: yeah.

0: hey, ho, yay.
1: Do your
0: hey,
1: Wiley.
0: Yo,
1: come
0: who
1: on,
0: he
1: louder.
0: Ha.
1: Louder.
2: Ho, ho, ho. Louder.
3: Hear ye.
0: Hear ye. Hear ye.
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1: Now, just quickly, Harry Grant, and there's going to be a heap of players, a heap of rugby league players. Do we need to play rugby league? Everyone knows what rugby league is, surely.
2: Rugby league.
1: November 1, free agency, you can have a crack. Harry Grant, who's the number one hooker in the game, the kangaroo hooker, the origin captain.
3: One of the great captains of all time in rugby league.
1: Thank you.
3: Inspirational leader.
4: Why would he leave the Melbourne Storm?
1: Because it's freaking cold down there, and you know how much he loves surfing? He is a mad surfer, and here goes the rumours. He's either going to go to one of three clubs.
3: Hang on, are you starting these rumours now?
4: Well.
3: Yeah, okay, all right. Everyone
1: Manly
3: just be aware.
1: Warringah.
3: Marto's starting this.
1: Newcastle, surf. Gold Coast Titans, surf. Yeah. Keep an eye on that.
4: I heard Newcastle Knights and Perth Bears.
1: Oh, I forgot about
3: Perth's interesting, surf.
4: Mm.
1: All right, what are we going to do about this? Have you seen yesterday the Chiefs, who are the Super Rugby team from Waikato, have been since 1996. The New Zealand Rugby Union has launched a Supreme Court appeal against the Papua New Guinea Chiefs hold on, we own that name.
3: No, you don't. Or do Kansas City own it? The Kansas City Chiefs? Get over it.
4: Bronco Denver, what are they
3: Bronco
4: called?
3: Bronco Denvers? Yeah, Margo. Like they're like the Bronco Brisbans.
4: Yeah, and the London Broncos? There's heaps of Broncos. Brisbane Broncos, London Broncos, Denver Broncos.
1: Just reporting on there's currently a court case. Unfortunately, New Zealand Rugby have got zero money.
3: so they can't afford a lawyer.
1: And finally, I promise you this one, our favourite. Oh, my God. I met Izzy Katoa yesterday. He came in here for something.
4: Isn't he a nice young man?
1: He's the most impressive young man I've met for quite some time, the Dolphins captain for next year. Oh, my God. Can we get him on the radio next year? He's extraordinary. Right, back to the Dolphins. The other favourite player of ours at the Dolphins is Ray Stone.
3: The tattooed wonder.
4: Is our favourite. Yeah.
1: Well, he's my favourite.
4: They're all our favourites. We don't have a favourite.
1: Listen to this. You know how he's finished his rugby league career? He's confirmed he's going to embark on his fighting career.
4: UFC, yeah?
1: 29 years of age, the hard-as-nail utility forward, is planning to pick up work as a labourer or a bricklayer. Anybody out there, imagine how much fun it'd have Ray Stone on your building site at Smoko telling a few stories. It'd be unreal. So I'm just saying... What?
4: Everyone would think that you've got a built-in union member on site.
1: Oh, God, yeah.
4: Just tattooed and big and muscly.
3: Talk to Ray. If you've got any issues, you go, he's our delegate. You go talk to Ray.
4: Intimidating.
1: Ring us. I'll put you on to Ray. I'm keen to get back on the tools, Ray said. Bricklaying or just labouring. I like the hard, simple stuff. Keep it simple and then I don't have to think. That's been my whole life. Don't think too much. Oh. Otherwise, I'll stuff it up.
3: A man who knows. He understands himself, doesn't he? Yeah.
4: Scrape, brick.
3: Keep it simple, stupid.
4: Scrape, brick. Yeah.
1: Smoko.
3: Run footy up when we get to 5, kick footy.
1: All right.
3: So chase guy with footy. Tackle guy with footy.
1: If you need a simple labourer, we got one for you.
0: Triple M Breakfast.
3: We love Bundy Rum on this show, or you do, Marto. The other thing you love is towel-based clothing. Maybe because of the Bundy Rum, you spill it on the towel.
1: No, it's been part of our family since the 70s. We grew up wearing toweling shorts because we didn't have much money and mum made our own clothes out of towels. Mm. It's funny as.
3: Big shout out to Sue in Grange, Thread 1001, who...
1: Kath gave her business, her towel short business to Sue, and she is a champion.
3: She's got a wardrobe full of all various towels, Margo. She showed me it. We're talking Penrith, and there's Gold Coast Suns in there, and every sporting team you can imagine, she'll whip you up a towel. Well, Marto, have you seen the picture?
1: I have. What's the story behind that?
3: So remember... The leader of this fine state, David Crisafulli, came on the show earlier this year. We had a bet about Cowboys v Dolphins.
4: Mm-hmm.
3: And if the Dolphins won, which they did, he had to drop fins up in a press conference for us. And he did that. And I was very grateful that he followed through on the bet. And I said, you know what? I'm going to get the Premier a pair of Cowboys.
1: He loves the Cowboys.
3: Towel shorts. Sue made them. They've been sitting in the back of my car for... When was he on? 5 months ago?
4: Mm-hmm.
1: Well, last night, to see him again.
3: I had the great honour of hosting the Premier's Export Awards. And the Premier
1: Who are we getting rid of?
3: There. No, we're trying to export you, Marto.
4: Everybody.
3: We're trying to get your citizenship revoked. Anyway, long story short, the Premier was there. You've seen the picture in the WhatsApp. The towel shorts have reached the very top of this great state.
1: I can't remember that he ever asked for them. Was he happy?
3: You can see the smile on his face.
4: He looks very happy.
1: Anyone can put a smile on. Did he speak?
3: He said to me, his wife Tegan was there, and he said, Dan, I used to own a pair of towel shorts, not made out of a towel like ours are, just toweling material. They were my favorite shorts. I would wear them every day, every night, you know, on the weekends. They were my comfy shorts.
4: When he's one of us.
1: When he was a kid or an adult?
3: As an adult.
1: Oh, okay.
3: And they were full of holes and the seams were coming apart. And as we all know, that's when they're their most comfortable.
1: That's right.
3: And that's when the girls go, what are those ratty, disgusting
4: get rid
3: things?
4: Of them.
3: And Tegan, his wife.
1: No, threw them out.
3: Threw them in the bin. And I said, Tegan, that's when they're at their best. And Chris Afooley, David, said, I tried to tell her that. And he was so grateful that he's got towel shorts back in his life, Margo. And Tegan looked at them and said, I'll be throwing them out one day when they're ratty and disgusting.
4: How long does it take to wear in a good pair of new toweling pants?
1: Years. You seen that pair of Lions ones of mine? They're probably 8 years old.
4: You were wearing just some disgusting Panthers ones yesterday. How dare you?
1: That was the day before.
3: See,
1: no, well, they were an old pair that Kath made for someone about four.
4: And nobody wanted them.
1: And somebody didn't come and pick them up. So I said, I'll have them. And I don't mind.
3: They're good because they're black, because they're Panthers. So when you stain them.
2: Pissed the bed.
3: Yeah, exactly.
2: Everyone's pissed the bed before.
1: That's not
4: we
1: what
4: need
1: it's
4: to
1: about.
4: Get.
3: It doesn't show the stain.
4: Do you, Bambit Tuivasa, a pair of toweling pants?
1: This will prove what sort of female, what sort of a partner you are. Do you ever go through, you have a look at Corey's, you know, maybe pulling the washing out or the washing on the line and go, that's got to go. Do you ever...
4: Corey's pretty OCD. If anyone's throwing out knickers with holes in them, he's throwing out mine. Because I'll just hold on to them forever.
3: Well, let's do
4: this
3: now.
4: The other way around.
3: 1-3-5-3. What have you thrown out of your pants?
4: But I do always buy him underwear. I don't know. I think it's like a... Like, I just fall back to it as a gift because he doesn't ever want anything.
1: That's a motherly thing to do.
4: He doesn't need anything, so I just buy him socks and jocks.
3: You got to buy his our brand, though. If you buy him a different brand,
4: well,
3: he won't wear them.
4: I learned this because I was buying him the Calvins, which he whinged about because they were too expensive. But now that I've been buying them for him so long, he's gotten used to them. So then when I went and bought him a cheap pair of, like, Bonds or Kmart or, I don't know, something, some other brand, because I was like, well, clearly he doesn't care and he doesn't want me to spend the money. So I didn't. He's like, oh, thank I don't want to wear them. Oh, where's the Calvin's gone?
1: You know
4: I've conditioned him.
1: You know what I do see in terms of throwing women throwing stuff out is a lot of blokes will go to Moreton Island and you'll see them fishing, but they're wearing their high-vis. They don't own any any clothes other than work clothes, so they wear that. And then you see women will throw high-vis stuff away. They go, you are not wearing high. We're on holiday. Corey, stop wearing high-vis.
4: He literally wears the same thing all the time. He just has black
3: uniform.
4: And white.
3: We got a uniform.
4: And he's Corey Parker 9 shorts. That's it. That's all he wears now.
3: My wife.
4: And a pair of sneakers.
3: When we moved into a house, she said, that's not coming with us. And by that, she meant my favourite couch where I used to put, it was like a recliner, like an old man recliner.
1: Old couch, lounge that thrown out.
3: Ain't going in the living room. So I had to sell it. She just went, not part of our day. Cool.
4: Our bed, when I first moved in with Corey after we first started dating, God, because he'd been sleeping with the ex-girlfriend in that bed. I hated
2: it. Pissed the bed. Everyone's pissed the bed. Yeah.
4: I said, if I'm moving in here, that bed's got to go. It was ugly as
1: more
4: all hell.
1: Anyway.
4: It was one of those, like, you know, you buy a furniture package for like $2,000, you buy a furniture package.
1: Animal.
4: And you get a dining table, chairs, a lounge and a bed. He bought that package that he had for like 10 years.
3: It's all gone.
4: So it's time to go.
3: Getcha.
1: Girls are gruesome. They can be tough as dog. I'll move in as long as you get rid of your dog.
4: Oh, really?
1: It's got to be me or the dog. Yeah, no, she just went, nah, me or the dog.
3: Normally because the dog is in the bed. So
1: it's got to go.
3: 1-3-3-5-3. What's been cut from your life by your partner? Troy from Niggy, when he first got married to his wife. She said it was me or the E.H. Holden. Looking back now, the E.H. Holden would have been a cheaper option.
4: I would have picked the E.H. Holden.
1: Much better investment return. Hold on, Danny from Thornside. Oh, how's this for reptile behaviour, says Danny. My ex-girlfriend told me it was either Kevin McKelpie or her. It's a happy story, everyone. I, of course, chose Kevin. Only problem was Kevin chose her. Now I'm a single bloke without a Kelpie.
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1: It's not often you learn something while listening to this show, but it's about to occur.
3: It could be the first time.
1: Something useful. For the first time this morning, we're into that credit card surcharge. The ATO has gone. Now, I know a couple of builders got onto me yesterday and said, mate, you need to bring this up. The thing is, use credit cards to pay, because you don't get paid by the client, but you've got to pay your suppliers. You've got to pay for the people who actually work every day for you. And then this is how small businesses keep themselves going.
3: So the government said that small businesses, cafes, etc., you have to tell customers up front what the item costs, so you can't throw the surcharge on at the till. But then the ATO, Scotty Phillips from Motley Fool, correct me if I'm wrong, they said, no, but you can't pay with your credit card here anymore. Explain it all to us, Scotty. What are they trying to accomplish?
2: Morning, guys. Let's go half a step back because most people, we've talked about this before, hate credit card surcharge, right? Yes. You tap your card to buy a coffee, it's $5.08 rather than $5. You're like, oh, it doesn't cost much. It's one of those real irritants of life. You just make it go away. And the government listened, said, okay, well, you guys don't want a surcharge. We'll fix that for you. We'll solve that problem. We'll take it away.
1: Okay.
2: What the either intended or unintended or unknown consequences were, though, is the ATO one most particularly. And here's the thing. As you say, you're paying it anyway. So roll into a price where we're job done. Except if you're the ATO, you can't roll it into your price because that means you have to put taxes up, right? So you were collecting $100 from you know, Bob the Builder. He was paying his tax, giving you $100. He was paying the 1% surcharge, called on top of that. So he's paying $101. The ATO gets its $100 that it's owed. In this scenario, because of the change to the rules, the ATO can't charge that surcharge anymore. So you owe $100 tax, you pay your $100 tax, and the ATO only keeps $99 because they've got to give a buck to the credit card companies. And so what it would have otherwise meant is a reduction in tax revenue for the government. And realistically, that would have effectively meant some taxpayers effectively paying a larger share of the burden in terms of the amount of money that was going into the coffers, because I'm paying my tax on, you know, sending them a check or doing, you know, FPOS, whatever I'm doing, or they've already deducted it from my pay. So I'm having to pay not more, but my burden is larger. Business still contributes the same tax amount, but the ATO keeps less of it. And that's the fundamental problem the ATO has.
3: Scotty, is this the oldest story in history? The government has good intentions, and then lo and behold, something goes incredibly
4: they
3: wrong.
4: Turn us around, bend us over, jam us.
3: But it wasn't intentional. They came in with the best possible intentions to, at the cafe, I want to know what my coffee costs on the board, and lo and behold, when they get their tentacles in, it all goes wrong. Is that the story?
4: Pretend to help us and then don't.
2: Probably. The one thing I will say, by the way, guys, if you're a bit older, you remember there never used to be a surcharge. So the surcharge was introduced.
1: That's
2: right. So back in the day, it wasn't like all of a sudden there was effectively a windfall. You know, what was 15 years ago, whatever it was, 10 years ago, when it was done, it used to be all wrapped up. And then the RBA actually said, I think it was actually pretty smart. It said, maybe if we expose the surcharge, people can choose how to pay and save some money. So if I pay cash, I don't have to pay the surcharge, so I can choose the payment method that works for me. Now, that was, as I said, 10, 12 years ago. We only about one transaction in, you know, five or six was on card. These days, it's 7 out of 8. So basically, the events overtook it, and that's why the RBA went, all right, well, it was for that reason. That was the idea. Almost everyone pays with card now. It's just an annoyance. Let's get rid of it. So it was in place. It was removed. It was included. Then it was surcharged, and it was basically back to the future, back to where we were.
1: So is it also to penalise people like myself who pay cash because we won't get any advantages anywhere anymore?
4: Well, there's certain places that don't even allow you to pay cash anymore. You can't pay cash at the entertainment centre. You can't pay cash at Suncorp Stadium. You have to use a card.
2: You got it. And this is where putting it into, if you have to use a card, there's a surcharge on top. It's not really a surcharge, right? Because it's part of the price either way. You can't avoid it. So is it really a surcharge? And that's why, essentially, in the event, they said, well, okay, the idea was good at the time when most people paid cash. These days, almost no one pays cash. Effectively, the surcharge is almost a compulsory addition to the price. Let's just stop, you know, mucking around and put it in the price. So you know, when you walk into the cafe, when you go to the entertainment center, you know how much you're going to pay without having to say, oh, that's right, there'll be something else jammed on top.
4: Scott, small businesses are screaming out for help. It's absolutely killing small business because they're the ones that are having to absorb these costs on top of the ridiculous tax.
1: Well, they're idiots if they absorb it.
4: Yeah.
3: Pass it on.
4: Like, how does this impact small business and what does it mean for the future of small businesses?
2: Yeah, that's a great question. So, look, if it comes to transactions with anyone other than the government, it's just another cost. Now, we're already charging it anyway. If you're a small business, you were charging $100 plus a dollar surcharge. You put your price up to $101, nothing changes, and you're away in your suite, right? So that's not a big issue. Some businesses will say we can't afford to put the price up. Again, I don't think any of them dropped the price when the surcharge came in. So there's a little bit of talking out of both sides of their mouth here, but that's separate. But $100 plus surcharge now becomes $101 clear, and nothing changes. Where small business really is getting hit here is the ATO bit, because a lot of them were using credit cards for cash flow management, right? So as you said, you get paid 30, 60, 90 days later, the tax bill's due now, I'll put it on the card, pay the card off when I get paid. And that's the one that's tough. I don't reckon the ATO should have to collect less tax, because effectively that gives a tax break to someone paying on a card. They would have paid $101, you know, $100 plus surcharge yesterday.
1: Yeah.
2: Now they're paying $100 and getting a benefit. But what they should have done, in my mind, is given the small business a much longer time frame to deal with it. Effectively, they stopped surcharging on the 2nd of October, whatever it was, and then said, basically, in a month's time, you're out of here. And small business look at that going, mate, I don't get paid for 60 or 90 days. You can't give me 30 days notice, something like that. So I think it's reasonable that
1: that sounds to me like we're running out of money.
2: Supposed to pay.
1: If the tax department's chasing that hard, and I know they are, we're running out. No, but if you noticed, if you're a small business, you'll notice how hard the tax department's chasing you at the moment. They want every friggin' cent they can get their hands on.
2: They absolutely do. And again, giving businesses 30 days notice of a change like this is not enough.
1: When you've got
2: the cash flow issues. Yep.
3: Thank you, Scotty. Appreciate your time as always.
2: Thanks, guys.
5: Triple M Breakfast.
4: I think we sit in here in the studio with the most overly optimistic oldie that we know, Dan. Every day, Marto surprises us in what he gets up to after
3: rides
4: he leaves this
3: up,
4: show.
3: His bike
4: in
3: it
4: he
3: out
4: rides his bicycle rides in here.
3: Electrical, though.
1: Sometimes I stand up without farting. It's incredible.
3: That's a lie.
4: You go to work after you finish here. You build. Like, you're defying the ages, you are. Incredible.
3: Excuse you, Marvin.
1: I'm only 36.
3: That's a tough life in the sun.
4: But I have another overly optimistic that oldie that I like to highlight.
1: Someone else you're going to bully.
4: Someone else, yeah. I think she's 61 years old and she's broken the world record for planking.
21: One woman has certainly proved that age is just a number after the 61-year-old held a plank for an unbelievable time of 5 hours.
4: 5 hours
1: five
4: to plank.
1: Is the
4: I'm flat out getting a 2-minute plank out.
1: On your elbows, just for everyone, on your elbows and toes.
4: Elbows and toes.
1: 5 hours.
4: Yeah. Remember it was like a bit of a trend there for a while. Everyone was just planking
3: that
4: everywhere.
3: That was different. That was idiots lying on park benches.
4: Yes.
3: Being this is like an ab exercise.
4: This is an ab exercise.
1: That's incredible.
4: I'm flat out getting maybe 2-3 tops. Liar. Minutes.
1: Seconds.
4: Get down and give me 3 minutes.
1: I reckon she would have been in her mid-60s. I don't know if it's record, but she didn't move in the pokies lounge for 6.5 hours, this bird, one night.
3: That's not a plank.
1: pretty good discipline.
4: That's all well and good, you know, 5 hours. It's a pretty good effort for a 61-year-old.
1: Was she a mother?
4: Just a woman? I don't know. Probably.
1: But
4: maybe a grandmother by
1: that
4: stage.
1: What do you do about planking and weeing?
4: Well, she'd have good, you know.
1: Adult nappies.
4: No, when you hold a plank and you hold your core in, that's almost like a Kegel exercise. You pull up that muscle inside
1: you. You've got to go.
4: Yeah, and you pull it up and it holds it in.
1: What did she get for that?
4: But the thing that I found most interesting about it is that, A, she wanted to break the record, but B, it was her own bloody record.
3: What do you mean?
4: She was already the... Yeah, listen.
21: The Canadian woman rewrote her own name into the history books, breaking her own previous world record of 4 hours and 30 minutes.
4: That's done. 4 hours, 30 minutes. You've done your bit. Just let it go.
1: An hour and a half.
4: Allow somebody else to overcome that, and then if they do, challenge them again.
3: It'd be like going to an auction and going, $1 million. Hang on, wait. $1.1 million.
4: I'm going to better my own offer.
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18: Overnight news.
19: Well, you know things are bad when McDonald's start putting up a sign saying we're now inspecting $100 and $50 notes at the drive-thru. Sorry for any delays that this caused. Apparently there's a real counterfeit problem at the moment.
20: They reckon it's an eight-year high of counterfeit notes in Australia circulating.
21: Well, you'd think we'd be getting better at it.
19: At
21: making them, because with all the technology.
19: Yeah, people can 3D print pretty much. I cannot believe they're legal 3D printers.
20: Huh.
19: People can 3D print anything. I know. So, yeah, why wouldn't you be able to do a plastic note?
21: Cost of living crisis, technology better.
19: Yeah.
20: Yeah.
19: And nobody uses cash anymore, so it's just kind of like, you know, there's a whole generation of Gen Zers that don't even really know what notes look like.
20: Yeah.
19: Probably pay with Monopoly money in there.
21: Yeah. So you got all the tech heads making all the old boomers look like they could be dodgy.
19: Yeah, that's right. Yeah.
21: Digging out the old cash.
19: So if you are getting cash out, I don't know, well, you get one of those little monocle inspector glasses that people look at gemstones with and make sure it's
21: so the
19: legit.
21: Big businesses like McDonald's or Foodland or whatever, they've got systems in place to be able to try and detect it. But the little businesses, little mum and dad little businesses,
19: yeah,
21: are the ones getting shafted.
19: Mm. Yeah, yeah.
21: Unfortunately.
19: Yeah, I reckon I had a counterfeit note once.
21: Really? Why?
19: It just looked really fake.
21: What'd you do with it?
19: I spent it.
21: Well, you just passed the someone else's on to problem. Someone else.
19: Yeah, it's like a hot potato.
21: Yeah, it is like a hot potato.
19: Get rid of that. Get rid of it before the music stops.
21: Have you ever been in that?
0: Did you get it from me?
20: What about, have you been in that situation?
19: Change at the Alma.
20: Where some of the note's missing?
19: Yeah.
20: Used to happen more back in the paper days. And at what point do you look at it and go, no, I can't accept that.
21: Yeah. Anything there's over not enough. Half.
20: Anything over
21: that
20: half.
21: Discussion 100 times. You used to use sticky tape. And that happened regularly, especially with the paper notes.
19: Sticky tape's fine, but if you're paying with one of the machines at the self-checkout, they won't let you go through with the sticky tape.
21: No, legal tender. Had a few arguments over that note
20: back in the day. No, there's not enough of that note left.
19: So. Yeah.
21: What percentage of plus 14-year-old people smoke do you think? What do you think the smoking rate is?
19: Low. I'd say pretty low. It's not like
21: give us a percentage.
20: 20.
21: 20%?
19: 20% of
21: 14-year-olds? No.
20: No, and above.
21: Above 14.
19: Oh, my God. I misunderstood that. I'd say...
20: 14-year-olds, that'd be 80%.
19: No, I reckon 10%.
21: 5.6% of people 14 or older are smoking in Australia.
20: Yeah, well, that's great. I'm glad to hear that.
19: Fantastic.
20: Yep. It's only 5%. Yeah.
21: Yep. It's continuing to drop since for a long time.
19: It's just not the done thing anymore, and it's not
21: on the darts.
19: Yeah.
21: I wonder if that vaping included in that. They said smoking. I don't know if
19: vaping part
20: of vaping's gone through the roof, hasn't it?
19: That's nicotine ingestion.
21: I don't know. Anyway. Probably should have looked at that. Powerball has jackpotted again, which is great because I will buy tickets next week because it's $100 million.
20: $100 million.
21: It was $60 million last night. It didn't work. So next week I'm going to have to listen for the numbers to get
17: caught. Hi, this is Chris Didmar with the dividends of Monday night's SA Lotto draw.
21: Can you do Thursday next week, please?
20: Yeah, sure. That was me playing the violin as well.
21: Well,
20: I used to have to.
21: Can you also?
20: Budget was small.
21: Can you also rig the balls?
20: Yeah, sure.
21: So we can win.
19: What were you? So did you have? Was there huge security like with the balls?
20: You had three officials in the studio with you from the Lotteries Commission.
19: Only when you were
21: that
19: doing
21: was just
19: it.
21: To make sure he didn't cheat. Right.
20: Yeah. And they checked my pockets on the way out. And everything.
21: Have you been drinking today?
20: Took me off stapler.
19: You know. Check his sleeves.
21: You can't have another winner from Alberton today.
20: No, that's right. A lot of debate in this day and age about work from home.
19: Mm.
20: And, you know, some love it, some don't. Well, we all got our opinions on it. But something happened yesterday that actually I thought was quite funny. So Sheffield Shield got underway, Victoria playing South Australia at what's called Junction Oval in Melbourne. Mm. And no one goes to the Sheffield Shield, right? The crowds are very, you know, parents and friends go, really. Even they don't go.
19: Yeah.
20: Anyway, the Victorians have come up with a novel idea.
18: Why would you work from home when you can work from the home of Shield Cricket at Junction Oval? Guys sitting in these seats all afternoon, they're corporate professionals who've had a couple of lawyers. The CEO from Cricket Victoria, Nick Cummins, even here, and a good crowd in. So rest assured, they have been busy and they have been at work all afternoon.
20: So there you go. They get $16. That was the drop, yeah. So $16 tickets, bring your laptop, free Wi-Fi, you get a coffee and everything.
21: You get a coffee
20: and you sit
21: in price.
20: Sit behind the glass, plug your computer in, watch the cricket and do your work.
19: What?
21: Not nearly as productive
20: will
21: as
20: that take off.
19: It's a pretty sort of meditative sport, cricket. Like, you can do other things.
20: Yeah.
19: I'm not saying it's boring as much.
20: I think you are.
21: Coffee, beer.
20: That's what's making news.
21: Work from cricket.
17: The top four things we learned on Roo, Dits and Loz this week. Short week.
22: Short week.
23: Short week.
22: Short week.
23: Short week.
22: Everybody knows it's a short week.
20: Short week, how good.
17: Number four, we learned what you say when someone knocks on the toilet door.
19: And there's a knock on the door.
21: Oh, you're the one in there.
19: You're in there. There's a knock on the door. There really is no universal phrase you can say that makes perfect sense and isn't weird. Oh, hello. Yo.
20: Yeah. Yeah.
19: Yeah. It's just one of those unavoidably embarrassing situations. Like, do you go, I'm in here? Or if you say, Laura's in here, they go, all right. Or do you go, occupied?
20: I think I always just go, hello.
19: Oh, you say hello.
20: So, knock on the door. Hello.
22: Just came to say hello.
17: So what does Roo say when you knock on the door?
0: I've seen a lot of blokes naked.
19: Oh.
17: Okay.
0: There you go.
17: Well, that clears that up. Number three. We learnt Roo probably needs some safety gear for his beehive.
0: Bought Sarah a beehive for her birthday. Thought I'll get a little knife and try and lift off the back and just see how much action there is.
20: Did you have the full suit on and everything?
0: No, I'd shorts and shirt.
20: Oh, God.
0: They tell you when you muck around with beehives, you got to be cool. The bees can sense fear. One landed on me.
20: Yeah.
0: And bit me. It was the first time I've been stung with Sarah's hive. And I thought, I'm going to open it a little bit more. And then all of a sudden, a heap of bees come out and they've landed on me. And I've shit myself. And then I've just panicked and started running, smacking them and trying. I've been stung several times. That's a little bit of audio of me running through the backyard yesterday. I don't know how many times I got stung, but I lost count. I think what I did learn out of yesterday was, put the mask on. Wear the suit.
19: Gotta respect the hive.
0: Respect the bees. Honey, honey.
17: Number two, we learned all about the new Harry Potter books, sort of.
20: You're a Harry Potter fan?
19: Yeah,
20: you'll be excited by this news. Right. J.K. Rowling has announced two new books.
19: Two new Harry Potter books?
20: Yeah, two more
0: books. How many are there?
20: I don't know. I know nothing about it.
19: Oh, I think there's six.
0: Come on, Dits.
20: Well, do you?
0: No, but I'm not.
20: Well, why is it funny that I don't?
0: Because you're bringing the story to the table.
20: I'm throwing it Loz's way because I know she's a fan.
19: I don't want her to do it.
0: How many books has he done?
1: What are you talking about, Mr. Weasley?
19: But no, she did six, I think, novels.
2: You don't know? Well, let's try again.
23: Seven, I think. Seven main.
19: Seven movies, six books, because they split the movies into two.
23: I think seven books, eight movies.
20: Seven, eight.
19: You might be right, Hamish.
0: I might be right.
18: Just gotten word from the producer.
19: No, you're right. It's seven.
2: How disappointing.
19: Sorry, Hamish.
0: Are you wrong, Loz?
19: I am. I'm so wrong. So we got The Philosopher's Stone, The Chamber of Secrets, Prisoner of Azkaban, Goblet of Fire, Order of Phoenix, Half-Blood Prince, Deathly Hallows. Oh, yeah, they only sold about a billion copies, Roo. So what's the next one going to be?
17: The new book's going to be called Harry Potter and the Chamber of Half-Baked Confusion. Number one, we learnt about the rain.
0: From Friday, we've actually got about 5 days of rain again.
20: Oh, no.
0: It won't go away.
19: You said 5 days of rain before, and it sounds like a country song.
0: 5 days of rain.
19: 5 days of rain by Mark Ricciuto.
0: Yeah, I don't want to. I don't want 5 days of rain.
19: I don't want 5 days of rain.
0: One day of rain will be all right, but not five.
19: Five, yeah, well.
0: Don't know if the farmers want 5 days of rain.
24: 5 days of rain.
0: Actually got about 5 days of rain again.
20: Oh, no.
24: 5 days of rain again. It won't go away.
0: It won't go away.
24: 5 days of rain. I don't want 5 days.
0: I don't want 5 days of rain.

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10: We're putting our ear to the ground,
19: pounding the pavement,
10: and finding out the real issues around Adelaide.
19: Please welcome to Triple M Breakfast,
10: the voice of the suburbs.
26: Yeah, the voice of the burbs. It's holiday time. I wonder what's going on out there in the suburbs. Good morning, voice.
27: Oh, Dits, I am frazzled. It is holiday time. It is holiday time. You guys have been away. It's been a long weekend. It's daylight savings and it's school holidays.
28: Wow. Gee, daylight savings knocks them around a bit. They're not going to bed when they're meant to. They're just going when they're tired, which is later.
27: I hear you, Roo, and I did hear your Tommy do Joe's joke this week, and he did sound very tired.
28: He was. They're refusing to go to bed this week. It's not good.
27: It does knock them around. I'm not enjoying it, to be honest.
28: Yeah, this is probably the toughest one with daylight saving combined.
27: Well, I haven't experienced it this badly before because my kids are getting older now, but nah, it's not for me. I'm exhausted. I'm absolutely exhausted. Mm. How are you entertaining your kids in school holidays, Roo? What are they doing during?
28: Well, they're a bit free range at times because my wife works 2 or 3 days a week as well, so they get up to probably stuff that we don't know about. But it was interesting yesterday, something happened at my house because I was out for a few hours. I come home and I've got grass out the front, like on the council verge, and that was mowed. And I thought, that's a bit straight. Who's done that? And then I went next to the clothesline. There's a small patch of grass there. That was mowed. And then there's a small patch of grass around the pool, and that was mowed. And I said, who the hell has mowed the lawns? Because usually that's my job.
4: Mm-hmm.
28: The kids have got a lawn competition going. They've created a little lawn growing competition.
4: Oh, so my gosh.
28: I thought, this is the first time I've actually done something good in school holidays. So I'm wrapped. So I'm going to try and keep that going.
27: Oh my gosh. I am so jealous of your household. That is very productive.
28: I can promise you that is the only good thing that's happened at our household. There's 400 dishes laying around the house. There's socks, jumpers, tracksuit pants, mud, shoes and stuff everywhere. So, I had one good thing happen.
27: Oh, well, I'm really happy for you. My house is a pit as well. Can I also get your advice on how you deal with four boys and the wrestling? Because it is doing my head in. I've got two and there was blood drawn last night. They can't be in the same room. One, like, whacked him in the lip. There were tears. How do you cope with boys and the mayhem of school holidays? Any tips?
28: Alcohol. It does help.
4: For the parents.
27: For them?
28: They got sent to bed last night. The two young ones were absolutely giving us the poops. They were just flat out all day and they end up going to bed early before and I had threatened violence. I'm not proud of it, but it did get to that point and I threatened it several times. They still weren't listening and then they just had to go to bed. Down to their room.
26: But surely that part of it, voice, I actually think is part of growing up. Like wrestling with your brother.
28: Violence.
26: Not violence, but wrestling odd blood lip here and there. Mm. I actually think with boys, quite seriously, I think it's part of growing up.
28: It is, but when it's all day, non-stop, and you just finally sit down at the end of the day and you try to watch a TV show.
4: And they're going out.
26: Take it outside, boys.
28: That's what
26: outside.
28: Said. Go down to the room and do it.
27: Yeah, I don't know. Loz, did you have a crazy household like that where there was biffos going on? Do you remember that?
4: Bit of that. I actually quite liked being thrown around by my brothers. Like, we used to put...
28: Blokes doing that to him.
4: Oh, God. That is so mean.
28: I'm going to relive my childhood.
4: Well, now everything I say is going to sound wrong, but we used to put mattresses down in the lounge room.
28: Get the mattresses out.
26: That's where it starts. Oh.
4: Yeah. And what we would do was we would, like, roll each other up in the mattresses, tie each
28: Role
4: other
28: play.
4: Up. And then we would, like,
0: throw that person around. I don't know. It was fun. Anyway, it was all very innocent, obviously.
28: Jump off the wardrobe.
0: But one thing, I've had to take care of a few kids for long periods of time. I obviously don't have my own children, but, you know, when you're babysitting, you're kind of like spending the whole day with them and having to run the gamut of, like, entertaining them, and you're sort of worried about them probably a bit more even than their own parents, because you just don't know what they're going to do and how they react. And anyway, so I've come up with a couple of things. An invention box is a lot of fun. So you get a sort of big tub and you fill it with things like empty old yogurt containers, like washed out and clean, toilet rolls, string, sticky tape, sort of scissors, paper, little fluffy balls, like, you know, the little popsicle sticks, glue, and you say, I want you to invent something that's never been made before that we can use around the house. And they come up with all sorts of crazy stuff, like, this is something that your dogs poo in, and then you know, and some of them are actually pretty good. And another one is a treasure hunt. You just hide crap around the garden and then you say, go find it, and everything leads to another thing. So it takes you about 20 minutes in the morning to get that sorted out, and it takes them about 5 hours to find everything. There can be fisticuffs. And then another one that I've heard, which is good, is if you want your children to leave you alone, you walk into the room a bit flustered and go, all right, everyone, come and find me in 20 minutes because we're all cleaning the house. And I guarantee you they will not come and find you for as long as the day is.
28: Right.
0: So you can just go and sit down by the pool and they'll go, it's great, she hasn't even noticed it's been 2 hours. she hasn't said anything, and now we don't have to clean. So that
28: I'm
0: can kind
28: try
0: of work.
28: That, Loza.
0: Yeah. Okay, find me in half an hour. We're mowing all the lawns. We're doing all the whippersnipping, and they will leave you alone.
28: Yeah, we've got to weed the garden.
27: Well, that sounds great.
26: And the other one, ring the in-laws.
27: Grandma, but
26: grandpa.
0: Yeah.
27: No, they're done with it too. We're all done. We're all tired. We're all puffed. Loz, I might have to get you on the books and come around with your invention box.
0: I think I'm busy.
26: Good on your voice.
27: Damn it. Thanks, guys.
26: There she is, the voice of the suburbs.
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0: Do you guys remember this song, Stacey's Mum?
26: Oh, yeah, for sure.
28: Oh, yeah.
0: Yeah, the original MILF track, I'm pretty sure it was. Rachel Hunter, the New Zealand model, who's absolutely beautiful, supermodel, married to Rod Stewart.
26: Has Rock and Rod.
0: Pantene Pro-V. It won't happen overnight, but it will happen. she was in that clip playing Stacey's mum. Mm. And I remember watching it going, yeah, she's pretty beautiful for an old woman. That was what I thought when I was a kid when I saw that. Mm. You want to know how old she was in that freaking clip?
26: How old?
0: 34 years old.
26: 34?
0: She was 34 years old. How old was she when she had Stacey? That's what I want to know, because Stacey was like 18. So
26: there was a bit going on with Stacey's mum.
0: Very depressing when you start looking at the ages of people. Like, there was a TV show I used to watch when I was in high school called The OC.
26: Mm.
0: I watched an episode recently, and I'm the age of the parents now. They're all in their 30s.
26: Yeah.
0: And I'm like, relating more to the parents. Mm. And I'm like, yeah, you shouldn't be going to Tijuana. You're 17 years old. I'm like, now starting to side with mum and dad. And I'm like, you should eat your breakfast. And what are you running out of the house for? Anyway, it's pretty depressing. There's a whole list of these people who played characters, though. Like, I think Stacey's mum was meant to be in her 40s or whatever, but she

0: Have you seen Grease?
1: Oh, yeah, many times.
0: You know Rizzo?
1: Rizzo, yeah. She was the hot, cool, not yeah. hot, but I mean edgy.
0: Edgy.
1: Edgy, yeah.
0: She was 33.
1: Was she really?
0: Was 33.
1: She was meant to be a high school girl.
0: Yeah, that's right. You've seen Ferris Bueller's Day Off?
1: Yes.
0: Cameron, his best friend?
1: Yes.
0: He was 29 years old.
1: 29?
0: Playing a 17-year-old.
1: Yeah, because they were kids in high school.
0: Have you seen...
2: Why do they do that? Why do they have older people playing...
0: Well, he looked quite young, and he's a better actor,
1: experienced actors,
0: yeah.
1: I guess.
0: But he looked like a teenager. It was pretty weird. Have you seen Derry Girls?
1: Yes, yes. Comedy about...
0: Claire, yeah. The sort of one with the blonde hair, and she was the sort of crazy one. Mm. She was in her 30s.
1: You're joking.
0: I just couldn't believe
1: See,
0: it.
1: See, again, they are girls in high school.
0: Yep. Tobey Maguire was 27 years old when he played Spider-Man in the 2002 Spider-Man. So it happens. If you can pass as a high schooler, yeah. apparently, you're doing great in Hollywood.
1: Yeah. See, I'm that old guy in this team on the radio.
2: You're really 100 years.
0: Actually 100.
1: Actually 100. Just to clarify, for those listening who thought, he's only 21.
2: Yeah, you've done well.
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2: All right, I'm going to keep this really vague because these are real people and I don't know any of them. This is full just strangers that this happened. And I was like, get me some popcorn. This is some top-notch drama in the burbs. Went to just a random coffee shop to get myself a little something, just a little something to eat and a drink. And I went in and went up to the counter, ordered, and then moved to the side to sort of, you know, let people go. To my left, there were two women at a table. Now, there is a sort of, I'd say a trend maybe on TikTok of people doing parodies of going out with their mum and their mum being really judgmental of people. There's something about maybe that age range where they have a lot of opinions about people's clothes, hair, piercings, tattoos.
3: That.
2: Yeah.
3: Oh,
2: and they
3: that
2: sort of
3: go with that. Oh.
2: Combined with the hearing maybe slightly going can
3: so
2: be very
3: loud. Yeah, right.
2: Yeah. So anyway, I've seen these TikToks and they're really funny and, you know, I'm not saying my mum wouldn't ever say that stuff in public.
4: Of course not.
2: Anyway.
3: Well, are you doing a disclaimer here before we
4: get everyone else in the pool except your mum?
2: I was standing next to these women and I couldn't believe it. It was like listening to a TikTok. It was like all the parodies were coming true. They were talking about this woman who was standing outside who had tattoos up and down her legs and was wearing quite short shorts. Mm-hmm. And, my God, they were getting into it. They were really, I just can't believe people would do that to their skin. And
4: what's she going to look like in her 70s?
2: I know, and they're not thinking about their wedding day. And I'm like, well, I hardly think she's wearing a mini skirt down the aisle, Deb. Anyway, so I'm just sort of listening to this. And I wouldn't be wearing those shorts either. I mean, you know, get to the gym. Like, they're just really laying into this girl. And then the person next to me walks out and goes and starts talking to the woman out the front. She turns around through the glass.
4: Had you been speaking to this girl?
2: No. So obviously the person who was next in line was with this woman, was her friend, had gone in to order coffees for both of them, had heard every – because I could hear it and I was standing She goes out and I don't know whether I would do this to my friend, tell them. I'd sort of maybe just let them live in ignorance.
3: So she's reported.
2: She's gone straight to her. I'm watching this happen in real time and the old bird's still talking, still going off about hair colours and piercings and all sorts. And I see it happening and I'm going, oh, my God, oh, my God, oh, my God, she's coming in. And I was like, oh, she won't. She busts the door open, comes in. She goes, you got an opinion about my tattoos, do you, doll?
3: Oh.
2: And these women, it was like all of their chickens came home to roost in one. They could not speak. They could not speak. No, I just, you know, so I just, it's
4: not
2: personal,
4: not
2: my taste. And they laid into these ladies. And I just think.
4: What was the age difference?
2: Probably about 30 years, I reckon. And sometimes you just have to get done. You know what I mean? You're getting too cocky.
4: Well, if you talk like that, that's what happens.
2: You're too judgmental. You're out in public doing it. You think you're invincible because you've probably been getting away with it for about 20-odd years. And sometimes you say the wrong thing in front of the wrong person. And sometimes I'm there with a Danish and I'm eating a Danish and I'm drinking my juice.
3: So you had a front row seat.
4: That would have been the best Danish.
3: The greatest drama of all time.
2: I was like, it took every bone in my body to not film it. I'm not kidding. Anyway, I didn't.
4: You need hat and glasses and have coffee there every day.
3: Did the younger girls give a fair spray? Or like, was it quick? Was it short, sharp?
2: Yeah,
3: or did it...
2: she made a really good point about, you know, these tattoos are meaningful to me and this is my body. I get to do whatever I want with it and I'm just trying to live my life and now you've made me feel bad about myself and I'm just trying to was having a great day and your words have hurt me. And it was like, oh, she's really going for the jugular. And then I wanted to jump in and go, and Deb, I don't really like your hair. You know what I mean? But I didn't. Anyway.
3: Pile on.
2: There you go.
5: Yes.
6: On Triple M Breakfast.
5: Do I take a cardigan to work or don't I? All of that.
4: You know you're getting old when you mention cardigans.
6: It's time for... We're not too old for this. Yeah. You know you're getting old when...
4: Yeah, and we've been doing this segment for a long time too, because we've been getting old for a while. You can
2: always we were young when it started.
4: That's right. Little whippersnappers, and now I'm on the wrong side of 50, and Dit's on the wrong side of 60, and
2: Loz, I'm on the wrong side of 30.
4: The wrong side of 20. But I had just something happen the last week or so that I thought was a little bit funny. I've been shaving my head for years myself, or going to the barber. And when you go to when you have your head shaved, you got to shave your head at least a couple of times a week. Otherwise, you sort of get a bit bushy and a bit a bit messy.
3: 5 o'clock shadow on
4: the
3: head.
4: If you go to the hairdressers every time you go to hairdressers, $40 or $50 to get your head shaved.
3: Mm. Is it?
4: So you end up spending a lot of money shaving your head, which, you know, you don't get much gain out of it. So Sarah said, why don't you buy your own clipper? So I bought my own clippers and now shave my own head, or Rocco shaves it or whatever, and you do that. But when you don't go to the actual barbers, you don't, you know, they do a few other things like trim your eyebrows and your ears and all that sort of stuff. So if you're doing it yourself, every now and then you go, shit, my eyebrows are looking a bit Johnny Howard-ish.
2: Yeah.
3: Bushy.
2: Just one really long one?
4: Yeah, one or two or three or all of them. Yeah. And I've got, the Italian hairs that grow on your eyebrows a bit more than you want. And my sister's a hairdresser, so when I go to work, Lacey, can you trim my eyelashes and the eyebrows? And then she goes, yep, no dramas, yep, all good. But I don't go there all the time. So every now and then I'm starting to think, shit, I've got to do it myself. So I thought a bit of an idea the other day, because we have two or three sets of clippers laying around in bathrooms at our house all the time, because Nick and Joe, the 18-year-old and 16-year-old, cut their own hair, and Rocco's and Tom's hair, and they cut heaps of their mates' hair. They just, they love cutting
3: hair. I didn't know this was a thing amongst lads.
4: Yeah. Yeah. Well, Joey's called Joey the Barber, because there's Nick's mates coming around and they do all haircuts. Anyway, so there's clippers around. I thought, I reckon I might clipper my eyebrows and see if that works. Because if you've ever tried cutting your own or trimming your own eyebrows with like a shaver or something, it's bloody hard because everything's back to front.
2: Yeah. You got to brush them up with a comb and then trim them.
4: Yeah, but it's really hard to do everything backwards. I don't know if you've tried, but it's nearly impossible.
3: Yeah.
4: And I'm not, I can't do it.
3: I agree.
4: So I got the clippers out the other day and I thought, and you're sort of very nervous when you're doing your eyebrows, because if you stuff it up, you're going to look like you've been on a bad buck show.
2: Yeah. They're really, you don't realize how important eyebrows are until you lose one.
4: I got the clippers out and I got, number 5 or 6, whatever the longest one is, went over. It didn't do anything. Went down to the next one. Got down to number 4, went over it, and that's working. And then sort of I'll go a bit lower.
2: Oh.
4: Did number 3, and it worked. And I had a look and went, it's not too bad. And it was fine.
2: Okay.
4: So I didn't stuff it up.
2: Okay.
4: But running clippers over your eyebrows feels very weird.
3: Yeah.
4: But it's effective. So you know you're getting old when you're using clippers
2: to your eyebrows.
4: So if you're out there and you're in your 40s, 50s or 60s and your eyebrows are getting out of control.
2: Number, what was it? 3?
4: I use number 3, but I reckon I might try number 2.
3: What about, that's risky.
4: What is risky?
2: Lowbrow.
3: Yeah. Risky reward. What about the ones that are coming out of your earlobes? Can you get rid of those?
4: You try and trim as much as and that's easier in there because you don't even look. You just
3: top of your nose.
4: Yeah, you just stuff up your nose. Yeah. You do that.
3: No, the top of your nose when they're coming out.
4: Oh,
2: in between your eyebrows.
3: In between your eyebrows. And
4: I don't get them on there yet. But anyway, clippers on eyebrows. I don't know if it's a thing out there. I don't know if other people do it. But you know, you're getting old when you're doing that.
3: Oh yeah, definitely.
2: Brew got the clippers out on his eyebrows for the first time.
4: I actually made a potato bake last night for the first time from start to finish and nailed it.
2: Did you?
4: That's a
2: French onion soup?
4: Yep.
2: Yeah.
4: Mixed in with cream?
2: Yep. My mum makes one that is literally people stop me and ask me about it. Oh, did your mum still make that potato bake? You can smell it three towns over when you're cooking it too, because how good is the smell of a potato bake in the oven?
4: So I've trimmed the eyebrows and made a potato bake. Look out. I'm on fire. Let's go to Mawson Lakes. Leanne, you know you're getting old when?
7: You know you're getting old when you're looking forward to catching up with your financial planner.
3: That's an exciting day. Well,
4: obviously, things are going well.
7: Exactly. Just checking in on that super.
3: That is funny, actually.
4: That is hilarious. Yeah. Especially if you've got a good financial planner and you're funny.
2: Wild day out. Well. Yeah.
3: All right, let's go to Scott at Morgan. Hello, Scott. You know you're getting old when?
8: Morning, guys. You know you're getting old when you sneeze and a fart falls out.
2: Yeah.
4: Oh, yeah. Might be guilty of that. Good on you, Scotty.
3: Hey, fever season's just no good.
4: Good.
2: It's right. Terrifying when you know, you might need to do one and you need to sneeze at the same time. You go, this could be it. Yeah. Like, this could be happening in public.
4: Well, it's even more terrifying when you don't realise you need to do it.
2: Oh, no.
4: It happens.
2: That's when I have to, that hasn't happened.
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23: I think it's time to start the show.
22: Triple M Breakfast. Bo Ryan, Kat and Woodsy. Sydney's longest running breakfast team. Just don't ask how.

0: Yeah, we are on air. Yeah. It's Frisky Friday. Gang is still together. We got Wuhan Cat in the building.
1: Yes. Wuhan Cat, is that my new nickname? I love it.
0: Woo Cat.
1: Woo Cat. What, I like that. Woo Cat.
2: She came back from Wuhan with some of the greatest shirts I've ever received in my life.
0: I'm still wearing them under our shirts.
2: I took it home.
0: Yep.
2: Thought I, you know,
0: well,
2: hang on.
0: Let's explain what it is.
1: Yeah, yeah.
2: So our shirts on it had I with a love heart with the initials BJ underneath it.
0: So
1: yeah.
0: Good.
1: Beijing, so...
2: I love Beijing.
1: I love Beijing,
0: is
1: but...
0: Is Beijing BX?
1: No.
0: Oh, no. Like for the airport and that, or no?
1: Oh, actually, I'm not sure about the airport code, but...
0: Anyway.
1: So anyway, they go by BJ.
2: I took it home.
0: I love BJ.
2: You know how sometimes you just try to throw something out there just to try to initiate something?
0: Yeah, go, geez, I'm horny.
2: Sarah told me, give me that shirt. She tried to rip it up.
1: Oh no!
2: She just didn't see the funny side of it, mate.
1: Oh...
0: Yeah.
1: Tell her be careful with that. It did cost me more than I should have paid for it.
2: Well, I said maybe if you gave a BJ, you wouldn't have something inside your belly.
1: You
2: know what I mean?
1: Oh, wowzers.
0: Aaron Woods, ladies and gentlemen. Oh. I had a different situation.
2: Oh, did you?
1: Oh, yeah. What happened?
0: Because, yeah, yesterday I
2: was You're the one
0: delirious.
2: Giving the BJ?
0: Yeah. You know how I was delirious yesterday?
2: Yes.
0: But then I was
2: yes.
0: pretty excited after we got our results and we're still the longest serving, successful show. I left the BJ shirt on.
2: Yep.
0: And we're staying in the city, as you guys know. And I'm like, I'm going to walk the long way home just Ooh. To get my, just to really
2: Throughout
0: bask
2: the city.
0: In this city.
1: Okay. Yep. So did you forget you were wearing it?
0: No, I knew I was wearing
1: okay.
0: it.
1: Okay. All right.
0: But I forgot.
2: How did it go?
0: I forgot which way to walk back to Darling Harbour. Because I wanted to go the long way to just bask in it. There's the longest serving host and all that jazz. So I thought at the start, and you'll realise, I head up Oxford Street, right?
2: Yep.
0: Because I want to go a long way up past Tool Shed, round the back of
2: Did you do a pit stop at the Tool Shed?
1: Yep.
0: And then back down to Darling Harbour.
1: Yeah, wonderful areas.
0: So I'm walking through and I'm thinking, they're looking going, geez, there's the guy from Triple M Breakfast.
2: Yes.
0: But then I'm like, I realise, I've got the I Love BJ shirt on.
2: Oof.
0: Right? And I'm already too far down that road.
2: That's it. Embrace it, baby.
0: It's like a Mardi Gras situation.
2: Yes.
1: Oh, I love it. Did you have a parade behind you?
2: Well, you've done a Mardi Gras before.
0: I had a parade, let's just say, behind me.
1: Yes.
0: Either way, yesterday was a winning day.
2: It was a the boys.
0: By the time I got home, I had to wash the shirt.
1: BJ'd out,
0: But I got myself a new necklace.
2: Oh, yes.
1: Oh, my God.
2: Can't wait to tell Glenn Robbins about this later today.
1: Oh, my God. Glenn Robbins is on the show and, oh, boy, next. We're going to do tradie versus lady, so...
2: Tradie versus cat, come on.
1: Tradie versus cat, and we'll have a bit of a warm-up between me and Woods next. It's Bo Ryan, Cat and Woodsy on Triple M.
0: Cat and a tradie go head-to-head. This is tradie versus cat. They each get two questions from the other person's world. Whoever gets the most right wins. But if they both get two right, we go to a tiebreaker.
1: Yes, I'm so far 1-0.
0: 1-0.
1: Yep.
0: Undefeated.
2: You are 1-0. Actually, you did win yesterday, didn't you?
1: I did.
0: The champ's champ.
1: Snuck in there.
0: Now, we'll do a little setup. Cat will take on Woods to show you guys, Sydney, how we do it. Now, the prize, well, tickets for you and four mates to X-Golf Liverpool.
2: It's
0: a simulation.
2: X-Golf is gone.
0: I've never done it. It's 1 hour.
2: It's mad. So much fun.
0: Oh. I might do that with Glenn.
2: And there's like, you can have a few drinkies there while you're out there as well.
1: Oh, really?
0: I might do that instead of actual golf.
2: It's a good team bonding event.
0: Not weather affected.
2: No.
0: All right. All right. Who wants their question first?
2: Me.
0: You two. Okay, Woods.
2: Want it today. I'm frisky. I'm loving it.
0: Here we go. What is a bralette?
1: Ooh.
2: A bralette. A bralette. Would it be like a lingerie type bra?
0: More information.
2: Like, you know those bralettes? Like
0: I'm on
2: like,
0: you.
2: Like
0: I'm
2: a
0: on
2: bra button. Is like, you know where you can
0: I'm going.
2: Of, it's like, you know when you see the lingerie, like it's, so I'm looking at red lingerie. It's like a real like.
0: Yeah, lacy.
2: Lacy.
0: Yes.
2: But, like, you can sort of see the half nipple because it's not as big as a real big bra.
0: Yeah, I'm with you. Keep going, I got you.
2: Yeah, like, there's not as, how would you say, like,
0: Keep
2: not
0: going.
2: As bulky. They're only small, little thin ones.
0: Little thin bra.
2: Yeah, little thin. Yeah, like, not heaps, going, not heaps of padding and
0: what's
2: stuff
0: it made
2: like
0: out
2: that. It's made out of cotton.
0: Cotton?
2: Or? With the, what's the stuff you put together, the wires and stuff?
0: Or?
1: No,
0: or,
1: a little bit
0: no,
1: of.
0: No, wire?
2: Wire, yeah, like the wire stuff that you would think.
0: Incorrect.
1: Oh, no, what? You let him into that, though.
0: You had it all done till you said wire, bro.
1: It's exactly
0: everything he said, but non-wired.
1: No,
2: non-wired.
1: It's like a little.
2: Yeah. I thought it was just the wire around the.
1: No,
2: around.
1: I'm wearing one now. It's like a little.
2: Okay.
0: Wow, jeez.
2: What's going on here, mate? What's going on here?
0: Jeez, there's a headlight on.
2: Jeez.
0: Oh, you know what I thought it was, even though no one asked? like bralette. Lacey. I just let me take that off for you.
1: Oh bra, or, let me.
0: Or let me help you with that bra.
1: Yeah, bra. Bro. Let's
0: or bro,
1: take this.
0: Get over here and let me help you put that bra on you.
1: Yeah.
0: This is for you, Kat.
1: Okay.
0: What is a sump plug used for?
1: Okay, a sump plug.
0: Yeah.
1: Is the plug in your jacuzzi, and when the sump is playing up,
0: keep going.
1: Which is the filters.
0: Yeah, keep going.
1: You have to plug it.
0: So hang on, is it? Yeah.
1: So the jacuzzi, you know how it's the big plug at the bottom?
0: Yes, for the water.
1: For the water.
0: Yeah, but you said filter.
1: Yeah, true, but you actually fill the jacuzzi via the filter. Oh,
0: water or filter? Lock it in.
1: I'm going to say water.
0: Oh.
1: No, what is a sump plug?
2: Free car.
0: It's to contain a car's engine oil.
1: Oh.
0: And then when removed, it allows the oil to be drained. Everyone knows that.
2: Mm.
1: Jeez.
2: Even I knew that.
0: We should ask Glenn Robbins.
1: I'm in a bit of trouble here. 133353.
0: You were thinking stump plug.
2: Yeah.
1: I was thinking stump plug. Give us a call.
0: You were thinking pump slug. You and those pump slugs, those Sudanese
1: you
0: pump slugs in that jacuzzi.
1: Away. You cannot keep me away from the stump plug.
0: Frisky Friday, ladies and gentlemen. Now we are going to meet our tradie, Dave from Dural. Welcome to Frisky Friday, Dave.
3: Morning all, how are we going?
1: Good, game good on, big Dave. Unit.
0: You're taking on the champs, champ.
3: Oh,
2: she's 1-0, brother. Cats 1-0.
0: All right.
3: I'm in for it.
0: Hey, what trade do you do, Dave?
3: I'm a Sparky by trade, mate.
1: Oh, I love Sparkies.
0: Doing well.
1: Yeah.
0: What's your favourite sex position, Dave?
1: Oh, jeez.
3: Anything on a Frisky Friday.
2: Oh, yes. That's what I'm saying, man. Oh. Yeah.
0: Well, I'm with you, Dave.
2: I'll take
3: anything that comes, mate.
2: Oh, mate. Oh, no.
1: You're in good company here.
2: Mate, I'd love just a touch, Dave.
0: Yeah, it comes.
2: Yeah.
1: Just a touch.
2: And I think I would come. Yeah, you know what I'm saying?
0: That BJ shirt copped a lot last night.
1: Oh, I hope so.
2: Oh, I actually got something to say about the BJ shirt, actually. Yes.
1: Oh, brilliant. Yes. Save it for next. Later I can't wait.
0: I haven't taken it off. Okay, what was sex position? Anything moves. All right. Okay, we're ready. I'm going to go to you first, Dave. You ready, mate?
3: I am, mate.
0: What is the purpose of purple shampoo?
1: Oh.
3: Purple shampoo.
0: And you'd only know this if your missus has a certain colour hair.
1: Yes. Oh, you're giving it away.
0: No, I'm not.
2: Is it the...
0: No, I'm not. Go, Dave.
1: That's a good hint, though. Take that on board, Dave.
0: There's five top coloured hairs.
3: Purple shampoo, good for redheads.
2: Oh, I think. Can I say, I've got purple shampoo at home.
0: Yeah.
2: Not for me, it's for my lovely wife.
0: Yeah, and she is a?
2: Blonde.
0: There you go.
1: Yeah.
0: It's
1: the toner, basically.
0: Yeah, it's the unwanted yellow and orange brassy tones, yeah.
2: It's really purple, too. Like it's
1: really
2: real purple.
1: Yeah, it messes up the shower tiles.
0: Mm. Like, you know what? My missus is a redhead at the moment, really suiting her personality. I'll give you that, Dave.
1: Oh, you okay? Oh, yep. Wow!
0: One from one.
2: Are you saying fiery or happy?
0: Nah, fiery as.
1: And that's the way we like it.
0: One from one. What does VPL stand for?
2: Jesus. VPL.
3: Is this me or Kat?
0: It's always you.
1: Yeah, it's you.
3: Virtual private network. No,
2: that's VPL. L and then
0: that's VPN. That's VPN, but yeah, that's a VPN, and they're good. They're good to have up your sleeve when you're in Cambodia. VPL. What does VPL stand for? And I'll give you the first word: visible.
3: Panty line.
0: Oh no! Wow! Ding ding! All right.
1: Man, is that what it means?
0: No, it's all right.
1: Yeah, visible panty line.
2: I was going to say putty line.
0: All right.
1: Footy line?
2: Yeah.
1: Well, you'd be close.
2: All change right. the TT with the SS. Yeah.
0: A lot of pressure on the champ here. Kat?
1: Yep.
0: What is a wooden biscuit?
1: A wooden biscuit?
2: Ooh, wooden biscuit. Jesus.
1: A wooden biscuit.
2: What's a wooden biscuit?
1: Is... Wooden. It's got to be something to do with wood and woodworking, right?
0: Yeah.
1: So if you're a tradie and you're a woodworker, a wooden biscuit...
0: Yep.
1: You're
0: on the right track.
1: Is it something that they use to steady...
0: Yes.
1: Like the kick on. I feel like there's a circle, right?
0: Yes.
1: Yeah, and it steadies the woodwork. It's almost like you compress it and it
0: you know what? I'll give you that.
1: Yes.
0: A wooden biscuit is something that steadies the wooden part of the compressed wood in woodworking to join two pieces of timber together securely. That's what I heard.
1: Okay.
0: All right, this is to even it up.
1: Close enough.
0: What is plasterboard, also commonly called?
1: Oh, I know this. It's not paper mache. It's the like What's it called? It's the wart, the spongy wart, like the jip rock.
0: Yeah. Yes. Two from two. We've got a tiebreaker. Whoever gets in first. Are you ready, Dave?
3: I am, mate.
2: Come on, Davo.
0: All right. Kat, are you ready?
1: I'm ready, I think.
2: Come on, Davo, mate. Do it for the men, brother. Come on.
0: Now, first in, best served. And even if it's wrong, you just keep shooting them out there. Okay? What blood type is known as the universal donor?
1: Oh, it's
3: Dave.
1: O.
3: O.
2: Well, Dave said Dave.
0: O what?
2: O negative.
1: O, I think it's O positive, isn't it?
0: Oh.
3: It's just O.
0: It's O.
1: O negative?
3: Positive.
0: Oh, geez, Dave.
3: Negative.
0: You had it, David. Negative. And then you switched to positive. So I'm going to have to give it. What do we do, Woods?
2: You're the boss, mate.
0: I feel like Kat won that.
2: Oh, Dave.
0: But he got in early with O, and then he overthought it. So we're going to give him the tickets.
1: You know what? Yeah,
0: and
1: I don't play golf, so you can have it, Dave.
0: Nah, we're
1: going
0: to give it to Dave. He deserves it.
1: Yeah, well done. Well done to you.
3: Legends.
2: On you, big Dave-o.
0: Good on you, Dave.
4: 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Follow at Triple M Instagram.
1: Yes.
0: We are horny because Friday and we are still together.
2: Oh, yes, we are.
1: Here we are. Never in doubt.
0: Day two is always better than day one.
1: Yeah.
0: Oh, there was a bit of doubt.
1: Was there?
2: Was there doubt?
1: On my side?
0: No, like our side that you were never coming back.
1: Are you serious? Did you actually entertain that?
2: We got 100%. We got told you were detained in Wuhan, so we thought you were stuck there.
0: We heard hostage, detained, Wuhan.
2: MRI.
1: Wow.
0: And then we heard COVID.
2: MRI.
0: Then we heard MRI, amputation. Yes. And we're like, this ain't looking good.
2: Nah. Then resuscitation.
0: But one good thing about it, right, and this will make you feel good, it takes two people to even start to looking like a replace you.
2: Oh, yes.
1: Well, you know what? This button pushing stuff, it's an underrated skill.
0: I'm more the talking thing.
1: Oh, the talking part. Bit. Okay.
0: The button puzzle stuff we had under control. I panelled.
2: The thing was, we had Maddie, but Maddie kept pressing the wrong buttons.
1: Oh, did he? Did he get a bit of wobble finger?
0: No, I panelled.
2: Yeah.
1: And I got
0: Maddie to stand there to pretend to panel.
2: Yes.
0: And blamed Maddie.
2: Is that why? What did you bring in for when we were doing Bo Knows? You brought in some other segment, didn't you?
0: You know what? Because we have these new offices here at Triple M, I'm going to get into computers and stuff.
2: Really?
1: How long do you reckon that'll go for?
0: I struggle with logging in.
1: Yeah, that's a start. So if you're struggling with the starting bit.
0: You know what else is a bit of a problem here at Triple M Sydney? Our offices get moved around like we're a piece of meat.
1: It's actually true.
2: I'll tell you what's not good.
0: They put the lawyers right next to us.
2: HR's next to us now.
0: And we come out with our I Love Blowjob shirts on.
2: Yeah.
0: And
2: they're looking at us like, huh?
0: And I cross fold my arms and go, hey, how are you? And Woods comes out like this with his hands in the air like he's just won Bathurst.
2: I said, good day, welcome to that loud level.
0: He's like, look at the shirts Kat just got us from Wuhan. Guess what the J stands for?
1: Jobs
0: you're all about to lose.
2: Yeah, it ain't gym, baby.
1: Oh, mate, I'm going to have a meeting at Monday. You guarantee it at 9:30. That's usually when they are.
2: I'm coming to that meeting.
0: 9:30. Is that when killing season is?
1: Oh, actually, it might be. Well, it's killing season now.
2: Yeah, oh, is so, it?
0: I'm reading about it all the other
1: days
0: shows.
1: To take
2: so every
1: sick
2: day
1: days.
2: We rock up's a good day. Is
1: yeah, exactly.
2: Oh, geez.
0: I don't take any phone calls now, man.
2: No way.
0: Because I assume they'll be sacked very soon here.
2: Mate, the old BJ shirts were a bit of a hit in my household.
1: So how did it go? Because you guys
2: Buster
1: both
2: and Coco
1: left.
2: Want one.
0: Oh. What did you tell them, man?
2: Beijing. But I didn't say it. So I came home and I was like, I took it off because I wanted to wait for all the kids to come home because it's brand new, nice white, red.
1: It's actually good quality.
2: And I go, Kat got me a present today, guys. And then we went down to the lounge room and I brought it out. And Buster's like, Dad, what's BJ? And Sarah literally before even finished said, Beijing! Beijing!
1: Yes.
2: I go, are you sure it means that, Sarah?
0: Yeah. What? My one was complete opposite of that.
2: Oh, really?
1: Yeah, what happened when you rocked in?
0: Oh, because I rang on the way. We come home together from the city, and I said, we've got to do whites because I've got to get this shirt clean.
2: Yeah.
0: Because I've been wearing it all day. Ooh. We need it clean. I need to wear it again. And so Carter's doing the whites and all that. And then my daughter, we're trying to get her to do, you know, because her Spriggy account, her little money we put in there, it's never ending. So we're like, these jobs, the jobs have got to start up and up. So she's hanging out in the wash, and I'm like, oh, she's about to get to the BJ shirt. Maybe sure I go out there. So I go out there, and as she's taking out, she's like, what's this? Oh, I went to water. Right, so I just head in and Kara goes, that's blowjob.
1: Oh, Kara.
2: Oh, really?
0: Yeah.
1: Straight to the point.
0: Yeah.
1: Oh, I love
2: Was there any more questions
1: like
2: on the back of that?
1: Mm.
0: I ran to the room.
1: Oh, no, I can guarantee you there were no more questions from your daughter. She doesn't want to hear any more.
0: Anyway.
1: Wow.
0: Anyway.
1: Oh.
0: It didn't eventuate.
1: Okay. Yeah. Did it work for either of you,
2: no.
1: Woodsy?
2: No.
1: Oh, damn it.
2: Disappointingly, no.
0: So thanks for nothing, Kat.
1: Yep. Oh, sorry.
2: You tried, Kat. You tried.
0: Woodsy, you know you went up to Australia Zoo the other day.
2: Yeah, mate.
0: And you had your little man, Mac, up in the crocodile's mouth, and that woman was carrying on.
2: Oh, yeah, Jesus.
0: Anything else happened there?
2: Oh,
0: because
2: mate.
0: they've got some beautiful Australian animals. They've also got some exotic animals.
2: Yeah, so as I said, I was lucky enough to see your mate, Bobby Irwin, up there. Robert Irwin, sorry.
0: He likes Robert.
2: I just remember from
0: I didn't
2: Bobby.
0: Know that. I actually didn't know that on the day.
1: Oh, really? Oh, that's a strict
2: Robert.
1: Thing. Okay,
2: oh, is it?
1: You have to
2: okay,
1: call Robert.
2: Robert. Right. But after we watched the Robert Irwin show with Terry and Bindi, where the big arena is, there's these sort of doors, like big gates you got to walk through. On the side of it, and that's where you're going into this enclosure of all the kangaroos.
1: Oh, brilliant.
2: Yeah, so like you got to go through a security door. There's Joey's, there's everything, mate.
1: Do they give you the feed bags?
2: No, well, they didn't. Like, we just walked in and it was just like, yeah.
1: They're just there.
2: Do your best.
1: Okay.
2: And, mate, this area is massive. Like, there's a couple of sections. It's
0: great
2: funny. The kangaroos must know that people can't go in certain sections. There's like probably 15 kangaroos just sleeping, laying down.
1: Yeah.
2: But then there's like maybe the size of a football field, about 100 metres.
0: Wow.
2: And there's just kangaroos just laying around, eating the grass. Just
0: living their best life.
2: Yeah, and you're allowed to go and touch them or pat them. So we took the kids out there and the two older ones, they're like real timid around, a little bit scared because they've seen stuff, what could happen.
1: Yeah.
0: They have YouTube.
2: And then we have Mackie Boy, my youngest one, who's 2 years old, and this kid has no fear.
1: Yeah.
2: It's like when we see a dog in public, he'll try to just go up to pat it, not even put his hand out, just sniff. He goes up to this first kangaroo, and like, it's me watching it, and I know what's going to come. I'm just like waiting for him to get something happen to him.
1: Yeah,
2: it's brilliant.
1: Yeah.
2: Like, he goes up
0: you
2: the first one. He goes up the first one, and he's sort of like pulling the tail. And this is a big kangaroo, and it's sort of like, oh, like come on, like kick him, do something. Like,
1: just give him a tail flip or something.
2: I'm just waiting for it. It's like,
0: just don't scar him.
2: Have you seen that movie Hot Tub Time Machine?
0: Love it.
1: Yes.
2: You know the guy in the lift, the butler, and he's got no arm in the first bit, but then when they go back in time, all these incidents, and they're waiting for him to lose his arm, and it just never happens.
0: Yes.
2: And this is what it was like.
0: But son could lose his arm.
2: I didn't want him to lose nothing. I just wanted to see him get whooshed.
0: There's a chance.
2: So we go from one kangaroo to the next one. The next one, he comes in, he starts grabbing the ears of this kangaroo, and I'm like, oh, this is going to happen.
0: Try the tail.
2: Yep, this is going to happen here. Nothing. Third one, grabs by like the, a paw on a kangaroo?
1: Yeah, they wouldn't like that.
2: And like, they got long nails too. I'm like, oh, this could really hurt him here, actually. This could scratch him. Nothing. Another couple other ones, he's grabbing their fur and all that. And it's just, I'm going to bust her. Like, mate, we're waiting for something to happen.
0: Come on, get your brother attacked.
2: And there's this one that's sort of like bent over, sort of like picking up little bits of grass and eating it. And it's right next to a tree, but it's like hunched over.
0: Yeah, it's trying to chill.
2: And then as Mackie gets closer to this one, it comes up on the back feet.
0: Oh, here we go.
2: And I go, here we go, bust. Watch this one.
1: Yes.
2: And then Mackie's just dawdling up like he's done with all of them. And he goes to grab it. He goes to literally grab its paw. And it's literally moved its arm around and just gone whooshka. Open hand slapped
1: him.
2: Bitch slapped his face.
1: Oh,
2: and it was
0: with the claw.
2: No, it was like an open hand. Boom.
1: Oh, it's
2: straight,
1: like they know. Oh,
2: and it was like one of the funniest things I've ever seen. And Buster and I are like, and he's just run straight off to his mum crying.
1: Oh, that'll teach him. Well, you can tell by the way he knows his
4: sport. He's a sports reporter. Woodsy's Sports Report.
1: Woodsy, the Eels have got their man.
2: They have. They've finally got big Spencer Lenu. So it's a bit of a, there's talk about it all season, but he didn't want to make the call until after the season was done.
0: I don't mind that.
2: Out of respect to the Roosters, I think that's a man of his word, and, you know, he wants to put all his, you know, all his eggs in his basket for the club that he was playing at that time. But, yes, the deal is done. He won his premiership, his fourth premiership. So he's won three with the Panthers and one with the Roosters.
1: Wow.
2: Fourth?
0: Jeez.
2: He was great to watch after the celebrations, going on the stage with all four of his rings.
0: Did someone, their family members, obviously bring the rings? Or
2: what
1: happened? That's what I was wondering.
2: I'll tell you one thing about Spencer. I was lucky enough to go to Las Vegas and promote the first ever Vegas rounds. And Spencer Lenu was one of the guys. Spencer Lenu, Campbell Graham, and Billy Walters. Mate, Spencer Lenu is not, like, when he crosses that white line, like, he's a lunatic. Mm-hmm. But away from it, what a great fella. Like, I'm trying to tell everyone, like, it's like Ronaldo Mulatalo.
0: Nice.
2: Absolute peanuts on the field. You like the guys you want to play with, but you hate playing against.
0: Yes.
2: But when you meet them off it, and I'll tell you a little funny thing, Ducks of English.
0: Yes. Well, Ducks of the school.
2: Of the school of English.
1: You're kidding.
2: Of English.
1: You're kidding.
0: I think it's Ducks of the whole school.
2: Of the whole school.
0: Yeah. Ducks is Ducks.
1: Well, then you can top
2: it. I think it was top of the...
1: You
2: of
1: can
2: that
1: top subjects.
2: Subjects, but yeah.
0: Ducks of English.
2: He's very, very... And he knows... Like, he's a very cluey guy. And every time I've seen him now, very respectable, absolute champion. We always have a little yarn. But Parramatta, they've got their man. They've got Jerome Lua alongside Jaden Sua. They've realised that they lacked a little bit of go forward last year, so they've got a couple of powerful forwards. Look,
0: they need outside backs, man.
2: They need outside backs, but I like what Riles is doing. He's making plays. He's making plays for genuine winners too. Like, Jerome Lewis won 4 competitions.
0: He's gone 180 because it was the long-term plan, and I think you're working out as a coach, you don't have long.
2: You don't have long.
0: You don't have long, and if they're patient, a lot of these young kids will come through and Parramatta will have a team, but how patient can the fans be?
2: That's right. You think long term.
0: So he's bought guys that can win now.
2: You need winning now. It'll take a lot of heat off him because going into this next season, there's talk that Jason Riles, Maguire, they're under a lot of pressure. But there also is talks that Riles is looking to extend his time at Parramatta. So, mate, you don't know what's happening.
0: Riles is or Parra?
2: No, Parramatta and Riles are coming to the...
0: Well, give him time. Like, he's lost, mate, it looks like he's lost Addo Carr.
2: Yep.
0: He's lost Lomax. Moses is the key. He didn't have a lot of help around him.
2: He also needs Moses on the field.
0: Give him, judge him after this year with Luai, yep, Sua, and Lanier.
2: But I want to take this chat away from rugby league at the moment. Well, it's got a little bit of rugby league involved in it. You know, I love my Instagram and watching my little social media clips.
0: Mm-hmm. I've seen that.
2: So former NRL CEO and new Tennis Australia boss, Andrew Abdo, he's done it again. He's made a little awkward slip up.
0: Tennis boss.
2: So he's accidentally called a 2-time Australian Open winner. His name's Yannick Sinner.
0: Oh, of course, he's the best one of us.
2: I want you to hear how he pronounces his name.
5: Some amazing emerging rivalries. Whether it's Carlos Alcaraz against Jacob Sinner, or whether it's the power of Rob McKenna against the ferocity of Sabalenka.
2: Jacob Sinner. And you can realise on the back of it, he actually acknowledged it and he goes...
0: No, I think everyone laughed and then he thought he got a bit confident and had the room going. I thought he won the room in that call.
2: But what it's done, guys, it has opened up and it's reminded me of what we've heard in the past. Our man, Sir Peter Vallandi's come up with this beauty at the Dally M's.
6: Sea Eagles 36 defeat Bulldogs 18. One vote. Oshay Olay.
2: Oshay Olay, who is now known as Josh Alawai, but then one of the greats, Laurie Daly, this year announcing the New South Wales number 19-man squad.
7: Blake Brayley, Ethan Strange, Casey Maguire, and the 20th player, the reserve player, will be Dylan Lucas.
2: Casey Maguire should have been Casey McLean. Casey Maguire played in the early 2000s, late 2010s. Loz, Anya, we all make a stuff up.
1: Exactly.
2: And I'm not one to bag people.
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0: Homeowners spend on average 40 hours a year doing this. What is
1: Ooh. I've done the maths. It's about 46 minutes a week.
0: That's and quick. That was quick maths.
1: I did it before, I'll be honest. I did it real quick when you're saying it.
2: And what I'm thinking here, Kat, right, is so it's not 46 minutes every week. So some weeks I could be in there for an hour and a half. I could be doing something for 2 hours.
0: 92 minutes a fortnight.
2: So what I'm thinking, right, is something in my household that my lovely wife loves to do all the time and I get dragged along.
0: Drama.
2: Going to Bunnings.
1: I love going to Bunnings.
2: Best part about Bunnings is the kids' play area and there's a coffee machine. I just sit there with the kids.
1: Yeah, I could spend 2 hours in Bunnings at Alexandria. Easy. And you go to the plants.
2: The worst thing is,
0: what's your favourite aisle again?
1: 82.
0: Yes.
2: 69.
0: Dinner for two.
2: Yes.
0: Hey,
2: some say they leave full, some say they leave not full.
0: Yeah. You're still hungry, baby. Yeah.
1: Some people leave uncomfortable.
2: Half-class empty guy, you know.
0: Some people's hip flexors are killing. Yeah. Sick of being on top. That's what you're meant to be on top. Bunnings, yes, huge fan. I've been in the last couple of times. I find myself in, there's this aisle where they cut the keys, near they cut the keys. That little bit. I'm in this little, treasure chest aisle. I don't know what I call it. lockup aisle. They've got all little cases and security codes for little lockup, little
2: hectic
0: things, like little boxes. I think they're for tools. God knows what they're for.
2: Mm.
0: But I've got all these different little boxes that you can lock with codes.
2: Do you, are you also one of those guys that, like, when I go, I pretend like I know what I'm doing?
0: Always.
2: Never ask the person for help.
1: Oh, see, that's where you're going wrong.
2: Yeah, I never ask the one with the red polo, never ask him for help.
0: I tell him I'm in here for something for my wife.
2: Yep.
0: And I say what I'm saying genuinely and saying it's coming from her.
2: Oh, okay.
0: Saying she's looking for something to tour, like some little, I don't know how to explain it, like a key.
1: Oh, she's got situation. Some project going on.
0: See, yeah, then I go, you know what they're like.
2: See, I ring the father-in-law.
0: You know what they're like.
2: I ring the father-in-law, get all the right name for everything, so I know what I'm talking about, Lindsay. Brother. Lindsay's the man.
1: Brilliant. Yeah.
2: Well, I just send him down.
0: Yeah. Again, you got the system worked out. Homeowners spend on average 40 hours a year doing this. Woodsy says go to Bunnings.
1: Nah, probably longer.
2: Probably more, yes.
1: Yeah,
2: probably more.
1: I reckon I'd spend longer in there.
0: Kat, I'm going to come quickly to you.
1: Okay. I think it's trying to find something to watch on Netflix or TV.
0: Yeah.
1: Easy 46 minutes a week.
2: You get stuck, eh? You watch a lot of previews. The next thing you know, you've done an hour.
1: You're like, nah, I don't want that. Reacher, maybe.
0: I tell you what was pissing me off the other day. I was trying to watch the agenda setters and I missed a bit and I couldn't rewind it. So I had to go on 7 Now, whatever it's called.
1: Oh, yeah.
2: Yep. And 7 Plus.
0: 7 Plus, of course.
2: Mm.
0: And I couldn't remember my code. I couldn't remember my password.
2: Mate.
0: Yeah, and then it sends the code. And
2: to
0: then,
2: your mobile?
0: But then it times out.
2: Oh.
0: So then you take a photo of the QR code.
2: Yes.
0: But then that comes too late. End up watching on Instagram.
1: It's yeah, okay. Logging in isn't your thing.
0: Yeah. Oh, I spent... Is that correct?
2: Correct.
0: No. I spent ages trying to not only find something on Netflix or Paramount, but trying to get into 7 Plus. Okay. 1-333-53 Sydney. Keep in mind, it is Frisky Friday. We nearly forgot.
2: Oh, yes.
1: Yes.
0: Give us a call. Homeowners spend on average 40 hours a year doing this. What is it? Let's go text line first.
1: Okay, go
0: for
1: on.
0: For some danger.
2: Oh, yes.
0: Byron from French's Forest says... Watching porn.
2: Oh, 46. That's a day.
0: What is it?
1: 46 minutes a week.
0: So
1: it'd probably be right.
2: I reckon it would have.
0: About 7 minutes a
2: probably
0: day.
2: Probably right. Are you kidding me?
0: Six.
1: Oh, you more?
0: Six and a bit.
1: But with all the
2: 40 hours a week.
0: That's nearly 7 minutes a day.
2: But I tell you what, it would have probably been slashed a lot with the facial recognition.
1: That's it. But hasn't what's that turned around? I heard from a friend that Pornhub is reversing that. For Australia.
0: What do you mean reversing it?
1: As in you don't have to go through that whole...
2: you don't have to go through the facial recognition anymore.
1: Yeah, yeah. That's what I heard. Is that correct?
2: I'm not
0: sure.
2: Well,
0: I like that for the kids. The kids can get on and that.
1: No.
0: I don't like that.
2: Yeah, not really a Pornhub guy, to be honest with you.
0: What are you?
2: Well, you know, can I give away the FU something? You know what I'm saying?
1: Well, I mean, depending...
0: Like, you go on, but just don't swear in that.
1: Yeah.
2: No, well, that's what the website is.
0: Oh, yeah, but we speak around that.
2: X and... What's that one?
0: XNXX.
2: Yeah, so that's your one. I remember you were talking about that one.
0: Ages ago, yeah. I don't watch porn anymore, man.
2: Yeah. Why?
0: I don't know, actually. Now that I think about it, I actually don't know.
2: Really?
0: I'm thinking about getting back into it.
2: Nah, it's...
1: Thinking about getting back into it.
0: I feel bad after it, bro.
1: I'm not big on it,
0: you know
1: I'll be
0: what?
1: Honest.
0: I don't feel good after it.
2: Mm. I used to love it, but now I've got kids and that, I'd never watch it.
1: Yeah. It's just too, it feels, what?
0: you're talking like you've been to a hospital visit. Yeah, I used to do it, but now that I've got kids, I don't do it.
1: And then I remembered within 5 to 7 minutes, you were on the facial recognition after saying, oh, I'm not going to be doing that. Suddenly the guy with no tech skills worked
2: baby.
1: His way around the.
2: Can't believe you fell for that, Kat.
1: Oh, I did for a second. Still a bit foggy.
2: Look, didn't go over Bo's head.
0: To be clear, I appreciate it. Yeah. Right? But I don't feel good, man.
2: Nah.
0: It's not good for you.
2: It's definitely not good for you.
0: It's not good for your soul, man.
2: Nah.
1: Mm.
0: Right? Unless you've sold your soul, which I'm looking at doing too.
2: Mm.
0: Okay.
2: Yeah. Okay.
1: And it's just fake. I've never seen a dentist look like that.
2: Yeah.
0: Oh no, I've seen some real stuff.
2: Oh, mate.
0: Real stuff.
2: Yeah.
0: I've seen some real
1: really? Awesome like couple
0: homemade
1: stuff.
0: Okay.
2: Jesus.
1: Yeah. All right.
2: Okay.
0: Depends what you used to be into.
1: Mm-hmm.
0: All right, Byron says watching porn.
2: Ooh.
0: Incorrect.
2: Good
0: what are
2: guess,
0: the hours on that? Mm. The hours are, wow. 48 hours. Not far. Not
2: it's
0: far
2: close.
0: Off. Let's go to Jeff from Campbelltown. Good morning, Jeffro.
3: Good morning, guys. How you going?
2: Good, brother.
0: Feeling frisky. Well, we were. We're trying to get frisky. No one's getting frisky with us, man.
2: I know.
0: No, we like, well, it's like we're leading everyone down.
2: How much porn do you watch a week
0: back.
2: There, Jeffro?
0: Yeah.
3: What was that, sir?
0: What did he say?
2: What was that? Sorry.
1: He said, "What was that?" Sorry. The good old.
0: What are you doing? What are you doing that's frisky this weekend, Jeffrey?
3: Oh, I know it's my birthday coming up, so hopefully.
0: Oh, yes. What date? Yes. What date?
3: The 21st.
2: What are we thinking for the birthday, yeah, Big Jeffy?
3: Oh, hopefully the wife gets me something. No, hopefully I can win a voucher and buy myself a present so I don't have to worry about the wife.
0: Oh, from Kogan.com. Get yourself an I Love BJ shirt.
2: Yes.
0: All right. What do you think it is, Jeff?
3: Well, it's not really frisky, but mowing your lawn. You can do it in your nude, I guess.
1: Yeah.
2: Oh, wow. Wow. In the nude mowing lawn. That's great.
1: Yes.
0: Mowing lawn can be frisky.
1: Yeah.
2: My lawn needs
0: I'll
2: a mow.
0: I'll put in a sentence for you. I'm about to go over and mow his lawn.
2: Oh, jeez.
1: Oh, there you go, Jeff.
0: I'm about to go over and mow old mate's lawn.
2: Oh, yeah.
0: Cut his grass.
2: Oh, okay.
1: Yeah, how do you feel about that, Jeff? Give us something.
3: Well, he can do it if he wants, as long as he's willing to pay.
0: Oh, no, that's a
2: now you got to pay to do it. Situation. Yeah, Jesus Christ. Oh, okay.
0: All right, Jeff, hey, enjoy your birthday on the 21st and go spend $250 in style from Kogan.
3: Thank you very much.
0: You'll like this one, gang. A 19-year-old woman from Argentina has posted on her socials that she has undergone a rhinoplasty operation so that her future kids would not get her nose.
2: That's a nose job, isn't it?
0: Mm-hmm. She's quoted to saying, me getting a rhinoplasty so that my kids are born with pretty noses.
1: Okay. Well, she's missed the point that it's not genetic. Surgery
2: hereditary.
1: Isn't genetic. Yeah. It's not genetics.
0: So what she's done, and then the comments have just gone off their heads. I dyed my hair blonde so my kids will not be blonde. One user mocked. Another one said, yeah, that's why I didn't get a tattoo so my kids aren't born with tats. But then she's come out and gone, well, hang on, guys. Actually, the video of the rhinoplasty was fake.
1: I'm just having a laugh.
0: I just wanted to make a joke about my surgery, noting that my nose is the same as always. What?
2: She just wanted to get a little bit of attention and have a little bit of fun. Just taking the piss, taking the mickey, as we would say, and I think she's done a great job of it.
1: Yeah, it does make me think, though, you speak to your friends and they go, oh, God, I hope my kid doesn't get my nose. Oh, God, I hope my kid doesn't get my ankles.
2: Really?
1: Yes. Mm.
2: Oh, jeez. Yeah.
0: Because I'm looking at my kids now. You do it when they're young. You're like, oh, and they're just literally, they look like a squishy.
2: They do.
0: Like, you're like, oh, I can see your eyes.
2: I can see your little bum in there.
0: Oh, look, they're your dimples. It looks like all kids look the same.
2: Mate.
1: Yeah. Yeah, it's like a marshmallow.
2: Yeah, yeah. It's very weird. Like, oh, they got the same feet as you.
0: Oh, look.
2: Mate, they're not even walking.
0: It's your personality, babe. Oh. It's like you can't even move.
2: And then when your parents come, you did that when you were a baby. Oh, do I remember that, do I?
0: Yeah. Do you remember that, do you? You can't remember where the remote is, Dad, and you tell me I walked along.
2: Let me throw one at you. What is something you want to pass on to your kids? Feature.
0: Ooh. Oh, as in like body part.
2: Body part. Not body feature. Like,
1: something
0: what do you mean, body feature?
2: Like, say, like your beautiful pecs.
0: Yeah, it's body part.
1: Oh,
0: yeah,
1: your metabolism. I was honestly.
0: Can we go like attributes?
1: Yeah.
0: Attributes,
1: anything. God, I would take your metabolism in a second.
0: I hate my metabolism.
1: Mm. Yeah, but for me, I would love it.
0: I'd like your metabolism.
1: Well, honestly, I would swap in a second.
0: Yeah, not including the COVID.
1: Yeah.
0: Allegedly.
1: You don't want my immune system right now, but you want my metabolism.
0: My immune system's up the shit too, so we can agree on that.
1: I'd give my jumping calves.
2: Oh, you got good calves, great calves.
1: We got big old calves.
0: They're strong.
1: Mm, strong calves.
2: One thing I wouldn't give my kids, I wouldn't give them my knees. Shocking knees.
1: Actually, yeah, me too.
2: Mate, you got bad knees.
1: Yeah.
2: Bone on bone's not good.
0: Mate, you got that. It's like you've been in a war on your knees. In a trench for 5 years.
2: I've been
0: in
2: a war, don't you worry, brother.
0: I get compliments, probably my lips.
2: What?
0: Yeah.
1: Really?
0: Yeah.
1: I've never noticed.
0: Yeah, we'll have a look.
2: Have you done much to them?
0: As in?
2: Like you've done like a little needle in there, pop it up a bit?
0: Oh, no. They're small. That's why I like them.
2: Okay.
1: Oh, okay.
0: I was going to say ears, but look at them.
2: Yeah.
0: That's why I can't hear anything.
2: What about the wok eye? I was going to go with the eye.
0: Oh, the downy eye? I'll probably
1: lips
0: go.
1: Are good. Lips.
0: You know what I'm going to go? My negotiation tactics.
2: Oh, yeah.
1: Oh, mate. There we go.
2: Your personality.
0: The ability to bluff.
1: Your gift of the gab.
0: Poker face.
1: That's not bad.
0: Poker face.
2: I think Jesse.

0: Oh, she's too smart.
1: Little man always loses.
2: Yeah. What do you hope your kids inherit?
0: Something. I don't want them to get my knees. If I'm thinking my bus, I'm only really thinking my main man Buster here.
1: Mm.
0: Probably the bush.
2: Oh boy.
1: Bid.
0: No,
2: the downstairs bush. Remember the downstairs carpet?
0: The day he gets his first pube, yeah. I'll be so proud of him.
2: Yeah, but oh, my God, it's already happened, your hereditary.
0: Oh, mate, jeez. Yeah, I had mine in year three.
1: Well, you wanted like a Guido Hatzis' head popping off your head.
0: Amen to that, brother.
2: It's like a troll doyle upside down.
0: I'll be one of the proudest dads in the world.
2: Oh.
1: What, you can't even see the
0: nothing wrong with the like little Georgie.
1: Yeah, but it's hard to find. Bro.
2: Yeah.
0: Who cares? As long as he's nice, you know.
1: I think he'll care.
2: Yeah.
0: I want him to have a big bush.
1: Okay. Aww. There you go. Well, imagine that. Hey, guys, can we cut up our features, put calves? Let's just get like just an avatar. Cat's calves, my lips and anxiety, and Woodsy's bush.
2: Giant bush.
0: Maybe
1: a couple
0: knees.
1: Of tattoos.
2: Yeah.
1: And a LeBron jersey, and we'll see what we've got.
3: 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Follow at Triple M Instagram.
4: I'm guessing the suburbs.
5: Give me three words for the birds.
6: Give us some words for the birds.
3: Bo, Cat and Woodsy's words for the birds.
2: Oh, I've been cooking. I've had a few days of sick leave to come up with a couple. The suburb game. I give you three words. You've got to try and guess the Sydney suburb.
1: Okay. We haven't played this for a while.
2: Yeah.
0: We haven't.
2: Okay. Here we go.
1: So hang on. You've been 2 weeks doing this?
2: Oh, at least.
1: Okay.
2: Yeah, I've been cooking. All right. This one should be very easy for you. Favourite guest, Sanctuary.
0: Summit Cove.
1: Wuhan.
0: Beijing.
1: Shanghai.
0: BJ. Oh,
1: love them. What was it? Something Cove.
2: Favourite guest, Sanctuary. It's not Cove.
1: Favourite guest, housemate. Favourite guest is partner. Favourite guest
2: coming
1: is...
2: coming up on the show today.
0: Xavier Glenn Cook.
1: Haven.
2: Yes, I'm going to give it to you. Oh.
1: Jeez, that China stuff threw us out again.
2: Yeah, the Wuhan, as you just see your heads in Wuhan.
1: Let's get Alan.
2: Alan, good morning.
7: How you going, guys?
1: We're going well. It feels like we're trying to convince Sydney to go with us.
2: Yeah.
1: On the friskiness. Like.
7: Yeah.
1: Yeah. You got your three words, mate?
7: Yeah, sure do. So the three words are Snow White, Jack and Jill.
1: Holy, that's about 25 words. Say it down again. Say it again. Snow White.
7: And Jack and Jill.
2: And something Jack. The hill. So something hill.
0: How many dwarves are there?
2: Oh, Dwarf Hill. Seven hills.
7: Seven hills.
2: Bang. Oh, yes.
1: But hang on a second. Snow White and the Jack and Jill.
7: Snow White and the Seven Dwarves and Jack and Jill.
0: He's getting frisky, Jack and Jill.
2: Yeah. You know what? It's a slight bend of the rules, but...
1: A slight? He did 28 words.
2: No.
0: I don't mind it. I like it.
2: I know.
1: I don't like it.
2: Oh, I don't feel like we can end on that, though.
0: Oh, we got another one on the text line.
2: Okay, Deborah, go on.
0: I love this quiz. I play with my family in the car all the time. My three words are hot, right, as in right with the pen, like right.
1: Yeah.
0: Finucane.
1: Something Dale.
0: Something Finucane. Dale.
2: Finucane.
1: Dale.
0: Cold Dale.
2: Hang on.
1: Cold Dale. Silver Dale.
0: Something Dale.
1: Mortdale. Right. Mortdale.
0: Pen, right? Pen.
1: Mortdale.
2: Chippendale.
0: Chippendale.
2: Chippendale. Yes. Is that right?
1: Hot.
2: Like hot chips.
1: Oh.
2: It was the pen. I
1: can't get over the Snow White and the Jack and Jill.
2: No, either can I.
0: You're lost,
2: you know what? That was my favourite. You can have the prize.
1: My brain didn't like that.
0: No. Yeah, give Alan the prize.
8: Over the choppy chumps. The big X-Man nails it.
9: Xavier Cooks.
8: Oh, Cooks on the lawn. What a finish.
1: We know him. We love him.
2: Yes.
1: He is a part of the Triple M family. He's the King's best player. I'm going to say it. He's the NBL's best player.
0: That's
1: Xavier
0: it,
1: Cooks, welcome to the show, my man.
10: Oh, that's another generous intro, but I appreciate it, guys. How are you?
1: Oh, come on. You're trying to be humble, mate.
0: You're our MVP, baby.
1: Yeah, you're always our MVP, man. You know that. 3-0. It gets real Sunday. Bryce Cotton. I'm going straight into that. Bryce Cotton's a problem, averaging 26. It depends what mood he's in. I'm guessing a lot of your attention will be on him this weekend.
10: Oh, no doubt about it. I think it's been that way for the last 6 years or so with Bryce. He's the number one guy on the priority list, but they've got a lot of good pieces around them, but he's definitely the number one pick to try to stop and slow down.
2: Xavier, you guys have been on fire. You're 3-0. It's

0: Been really fun to watch you guys. What's clicking? Is it behind the scenes that things are just going so well as well? Because you guys are on a sort of a different level at the moment.
1: Yeah, we kind of figured out our identity late in last season, and we've got a lot of the key pieces carrying over. Yes, we have a lot of new guys, but it was easy to bring them up to speed. We kind of already knew what works for us in this league. We've had a fortunate schedule, though. We've played a lot of home games right now, so it's going to come out to bite us a little bit later in the year, but we're taking care of business so far.
2: Xavier, this is a game, right? The Adelaide 36ers, you knocked them off in the five-game series last year to win the championship. Is there extra added motivation to knock them down again this weekend?
1: Oh, for sure. I mean, I think for sure, especially with the KD and Bryce situation.
2: How good is that? Isn't that what you love to see? Like, KD should have got MVP.
0: Yeah, and he says what he thinks, which I love.
2: That's going to be a little bit more spice into it.
1: Oh, I don't understand how people don't love that kind of stuff. Like, he's passionate. He wants it bad. He plays with heart and emotion. And he felt short in that situation. So he's coming back with an extra chip on his shoulder this year for sure.
3: Let's talk about dad life, mate. Let's go, Per. You know, because, well, you know how I feel about your dad, but let's talk about you being a dad. I reckon, you know, our kids were around us playing NRL, and it's great to, you know, be in and around it. But if your dad was going to play a sport, or your mum, NBL or NBA would be one of the ones where, you know, it is the most entertaining, especially when the Kings are playing. How is dad life at the moment, mate? Because you're in the middle of you've begun the season. You are a hands-on dad. How is all that? And has it changed your view on things? Has it changed the way you play?
1: Oh, for sure. Dad life's great. And it's school holidays right now, so I've been spending a lot of time with my little girl.
3: That's torture. But, school holidays, torture when they get older, man. When they get older, school holidays, very hard, man. Very hard.
1: Oh, I can imagine. And expensive, I can imagine.
0: Oh, yeah. Have you, I know she's still little, but have you sort of pushed her towards maybe she might become a basketballer and represent the Opals at some stage?
1: That's definitely something I'll bring up with her for sure, but not right now. She's still so young, and I want her to naturally find that love for basketball the same way I did. I don't really want to force her into any kind of avenue. I do want her to play sports, though.
2: Mm. I was going to say, like, if you had a son, would you play to your 55 like LeBron and try to play with him?
1: Most definitely not. No.
3: Are you saying he's past it?
1: My knees couldn't take it.
3: You know, if she wants to do radio, let us know, because Kat's day on, day off at the moment.
2: Oh, geez.
3: She went to. Can you? God, this is true.
0: Xavier, you have two sick days in 2 years.
3: Bro, have you ever met anyone who went to Wuhan for the holiday period
2: and doesn't come back?
3: And then
2: COVID.
3: Comes back and goes, "Oh, guys, believe it or not, I got COVID." I'm like, "Well, if you're going to eat bats off the off the street, so if she wants, I'm not saying it's, but if she wants it, it's hers. So the entertainment industry is here if she wants it. So radio is here. If basketball doesn't work out, how does that sound?
1: Perfect. I'll let her know. She's a little chatterbox too, so she'll love that.
0: Oh,
3: I love it. We'll have two cats.
0: Xavier, we cannot wait to see the action on Sunday after Pay Arena.
3: Yeah.
0: Guess what? I actually have my Cats Coaches Circle tickets to give away right now. They're literally just for... Of course I'm going. I've got my own tickets. But these are other ones I'm gifting that are actually even better seats.
3: I love it when you do that.
0: You'll actually be able to... You'll probably be about 6 feet away from Xavier Cook.
3: And you know what?
0: They're right there in the coaches box.
3: And Xavier will go over and high-five you all.
0: That's
2: beautiful.
0: It. There you go.
1: Sure. I will, for sure.
0: Yeah. 1-333-53. Thank you so much, Xavier. Good luck this weekend.
3: Champion.
1: Thanks for having me, guys. I appreciate it.
3: Our man Aaron Woods took his family, beautiful young family, to Australia Zoo up there and met Robert Irwin and Bindi Irwin and Terry Irwin. And
2: I didn't know you could have so much fun at a zoo.
0: Oh, it's brilliant, isn't it?
2: I was one of those guys that was like, is it a skeptic? Like, please, it's not that much fun. So you're just looking at animals. Not much going to happen.
3: No, good. Mm. Animals are good, man.
2: Mate, they're sensational.
0: Especially when you'd pet them. Any interactive animal experience, I'm all for.
2: It's all my life up there.
3: But as you get older and a little bit more...
2: Wiser?
3: As you get a bit more... Yeah, I need something to really get me going here.
2: Yeah.
3: Right? Because you're bored with life.
2: Oof.
3: You kind of want to see the animal, you know...
2: Well,
3: you don't want to see him hurt someone.
0: Well, I mean, that's
3: bad.
0: What YouTube is for.
3: That's why people went to see Siegfried and Roy. You kind of want to see the tiger bite.
2: And I watch a lot of those Instagram clips, a lot of those YouTube clips.
0: Oh,
2: and
0: yeah.
2: Geez, we had our own little moment there. Don't worry. We're in the little bit of, you know, the open area bit of the kangaroos.
0: Yes.
2: And I tell you what, my son Mackie has no fear of animals. Loves, he goes up to all the dogs and, you know, just tries to grab them, grab their tails, grab their ears. And he thought the kangaroo was a dog too. Mm. So he did the same thing. I've grabbed my eldest bus and go, mate, watch this. Something is going to happen. And I don't know when.
3: Get the popcorn,
2: but
3: son.
2: Something is going to happen. He went to about five kangaroos.
3: Someone's going to get a hurdy.
2: And then it wasn't until the sixth one. There was this kangaroo just having a little bite to eat, just right near a tree. And he was sort of hunched over. And then as Mackie comes running up real close to it, it got back up on the two back feet.
0: Ooh.
2: And you could tell it wanted on.
0: Yep.
2: And then Mackie's sort of like, oh, and tries to grab its paw. Douche moves the paw out of the way and just, boom, open hand, bitch slap. Cop yeah, that.
3: That was a warning slap.
2: Though. It was a yeah. warning slap. Mate, good hook.
0: Oh, he could have ended up at least 12 feet away.
2: And the best thing is Mackie just turns around and runs and starts crying to his mum. Yeah. Hey, you little sook.
0: It's the shock of it, I think,
3: it's for
0: kids.
3: It's a good way for him to learn, mate.
0: Yeah.
3: Especially when you get older.
2: I just think there's nothing funnier than seeing kids get hurt by animals.
3: Yeah, if they don't get hurt. Like, they don't, like,
0: not hurt.
2: No, yeah. But, like, it's funny. Like, the little minor
3: yeah.
2: hurts.
3: Yeah, I love it. I went to the Easter show. I normally go to the Easter show. And I want to say last year or the year before, my mate Bruno, we went and I had Mike, two kids, plus my niece. He had his two kids. And we always get the show bags last, but I love the area where the pigs are. And
0: oh, the petting
2: zoo. Oh, the animals.
0: Yeah, with the goats and the ducks.
3: But they had the sort of the pigs and the it was split
2: the
3: from the petting zoo. The goats were in, but it was in between. They had the petting zoo on this year.
2: Yeah.
3: Between that and the fruit part. So you had to, it was all like it was a mayhem in there. Right?
2: Okay.
3: So they had the goats in there and they had the little sheep. Were they lambs?
2: Yeah, the lambs.
3: Yeah, roosters running around. Everything was quite timid, but this one goat just had that look about it.
0: Yeah, oh, there's always one.
3: And it had the little jerry curls coming down on the head.
2: Yep.
0: Mm.
3: So kids were laughing at it and pointing at it. And I knew this goat was in a mood.
2: Oh, yeah.
3: Right? And my mate Bruno's son kept going up and, you know, getting really close to it.
2: Yep.
3: And the goat sort of give it a little head fake.
2: Starts going bad.
3: Yeah, but a head fake.
0: Like a warning headbutt.
2: The front feet gets flicked.
3: And I'm like watching it unfold. I'm like, Bruno, mate, your son's about to get oosed across the hay here. And as we turned around, it only needed two steps and had the head down and oosed him in the back.
2: How good is it?
0: Oh, so he didn't even see it coming.
3: No, well, because he turned
0: his back. It's a coward shot.
3: Never turn your back on the ocean or a goat.
0: No.
3: And he turned his back on it and he got shot out of a cannon at about 10 metres. But he was young enough, so probably 2 years. Yeah, so he was young enough to just bounce out of it.
2: Mate.
0: Yeah, yeah.
3: More shock.
0: It's a shock of it.
2: Did he look at you guys like for like a reassurance?
3: I looked at him and went, I told you.
2: Yeah, that's just, exactly right.
3: Bruno didn't really see it. Oh, I don't even end up thinking I'm telling him. But goats can cause some damage.
2: Mate, they're powerful.
3: But again, luckily he didn't get hurt too bad.
2: Oh, mate.
3: Not your kid. Different story.
2: Yep, 100%.
3: We want to know. Woodsy's son got bitch slapped by a kangaroo.
0: Kangaroo?
2: So funny, man.
3: Best mate's son got bucked by a goat. When has an animal on 133353 retaliated to your kid?
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0: You walk into Newcastle's biggest beer garden and sip on a 650 schooner 1 till 3 Saturday. 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
13: Bo Ryan, Kat and Woodsy.
14: Kat, you've also had a childhood, would you realize?
15: I did, actually. It naturally progressed to adulthood, yeah.
14: Because you're so mature, we forget that.
16: That's it.
14: That you would have had an immaturity stage or you would have had a grown-up stage. Now... Surely something's happened in your life, like growing up in Canada. Oh. Like there's plenty of moose over there and whatnot.
16: There's a lot, isn't it?
14: Otters. What else have they got?
16: I have no idea.
15: I know. Beavers? Canadian geese.
14: Canadian geese.
16: Deer?
14: Mm. They do have deer.
16: Yeah.
14: Buck hunter,
16: yeah.
14: Have you ever been hurt by an animal?
15: No, but I watched. We did our first family trip when we were kids in the 80s to Thailand.
14: Oh, yes.
16: Back in those days.
15: Back when they didn't really have as many rules around giant wild animals. But
14: well, the rules are still pretty loose in Thailand.
15: Probably
14: Phuket, not
15: this not
14: as much, yeah. But you go out of, yeah, an hour out of town, you can do what you want to.
15: But the breakfast place, they had an elephant, like a hotel elephant, that a keeper would roll in.
16: Really?
15: And then you could feed it bananas.
16: Oh, Jesus.
15: And so the elephant would stand there and, look, it didn't look overly happy, but we just, as kids, were having a great time feeding it bananas. It was the highlight of our day. Yeah. It was feeding this elephant bananas. And so one day the keeper's obviously gone to the toilet. So the elephant's on its own.
14: Don't do anything while I'm gone.
15: Yeah. And my brother decides, oh, there's the elephant. I'll go get a banana.
14: Yeah.
15: Rolls up with the banana. The elephant takes one look at him, has no interest in the banana, which is unusual, and just headbutts him to the ground.
16: Oh, Jesus. They're strong, man.
15: Yeah, he did it in a way where my brother wasn't hurt. Jeez. But God, we laughed. Like, my brother was so angry.
14: Have you felt, like touched an elephant?
16: Yes, they're massive, man, and they're so hard.
14: It's like touching,
15: It's like leather.
14: Yeah. It is like touching, you know, the old Commodores? You know, the old one, like, you know, your parents'
16: the
14: cars.
16: VLs.
15: Yes.
14: Older. The back seats, the leather. But when they're all.
15: It's all crusty.
14: Yeah.
16: What about when it's hot?
14: Nah. Well, they can get hot.
16: Was it a
14: fully grown elephant?
15: No, it was sort of a baby elephant.
16: Okay.
15: But I swear I could see it laughing. Like, it was one of those ones, like, the key was away.
16: I'm getting my.
15: I was laughing too. Because he was fine, but he was so filthy.
14: Is he okay, your brother? Has he turned out all right?
15: I think he's still mad about it.
14: How old was he?
15: I think he's about 10.
14: But has he turned out sweet?
15: He's turned out fine.
16: He's all good, bro.
15: Yeah.
14: Because we might have to make sure, like, if they're if they're eventually dead.
16: Oh.
14: Like, come on, man.
15: No brain damage. He's fine. Okay. Just a quick nip to the ground, back up again.
14: Shouts out to Cats, brother.
16: Yep.
14: Walked it off like a king. All right, Harrison from Barara, can you beat being headbutted by an elephant?
17: Not quite an elephant. Kind of same instance, headbutted by a horse. I was quite young. I was maybe 11. I grew up with family friends who owned horses in Ingleside. It was quite fun just being exposed to these young animals. They got in a new racehorse, a retired racehorse had come in. We were getting used to it, getting familiar with the horse. Me and my mates thought it'd be funny to play that bugle trumpet noise that they play at every carnival.
16: Oh, yeah.
17: Exactly right. However, I was up in the grill of this horse when it's done it. The horse has then flung his head up, clobbed me in the dome. I've been knocked out cold with my head open.
14: Hey,
17: I was out cold for about 60 seconds. Came to with blood piercing out of my head. To this day, I've still got a scar on the top of my head and a dent from the horse.
16: Oh, Jesus
14: Christ. How do you
16: Christ.
14: Feel when you watch Melbourne Cup and that? Do you have to look away or are you...
17: No, I love it. I think in lack of better words, and excuse my French, it's the definition of...
16: He's right.
15: We were going so well.
14: Wow.
15: His answer was F around and find out, essentially.
16: It was the punchline.
13: From the Comedy Company to Kath and Kim and Russell Coit, he's an Australian comedy legend.
18: You teach a kid safety with a gun, that's the best way to avoid anyone getting hurt.
19: Justin...
14: This man's in our top two, and he's not number two, Glenn Robbins.
16: Oh, yes. What a pleasure to be here. A little bit of therapy with you guys always comes in handy. I look forward to it every time I come in. I share something, and I walk out of here feeling much better than I did walking in because I have vulnerability, and yet you bring your vulnerability to the table, and we all learn, and I hope the listeners enjoy it. So here we go. I ask you this question because you guys are elite at this. A friend of mine, he wanted to go up the snow, so I organised a ride for him to go to the snow.
14: Right.
16: And he then went, you know what, I think I'll get the bus because I don't know whether I could hold conversation for 3.5 hours with that person.
20: That's very tough.
16: And I don't know about you, but when I assess going out for dinner, when I assess going on a long drive, when I assess whatever it is spending the day, I kind of go, have we got a long conversation in us?
20: Yes.
16: Because are we going to be, beautiful day, what are you doing for the holiday? So those sort of, how are the kids, all those sort of questions.
15: So I
16: come to you as experts. Let's just talk about conversation. How do you make it work? You're elite, you guys.
14: Yeah. I mean, there's two types of conversation here. There's the conversation in the car because I like conversation in real life because I change locations a lot.
16: Yep. Yeah.
14: And I come in and out of the conversation on my own terms.
16: I love the way you said that, by the way.
14: Yes.
16: That air of confidence. I feel like I'm at a PowerPoint demonstration.
14: I'm out. I'm gone.
15: Okay. No, he's gone.
14: Or if I walk in and I'm making conversation, I said, hey, how you been? Glenn, you been well? And then Glenn goes, I'm actually really struggling. I go, I'm out. Okay? Because I might not want to know how you're going. I just want to start the conversation. So in a car, it's a whole separate situation.
16: Because you don't look at each other. You're looking straight ahead.
15: Yes.
16: Which is a really good way to be. There's a sense of, I can talk about it, but I don't have to be so vulnerable.
20: But that's what Glenn, that's what Bo does every day. He just asks you a question, doesn't give a rat's ass what he thinks. And he's looking away anyway.
15: Yeah, and Glenn, what he does, his tactic is he'll ask a question and walk out the room.
16: Yes.
15: And so you don't have time to answer it as the door's shutting really slowly. So you have to yell it through the gap as the door's shutting.
14: Producer, listen to the answer for me and put it in point form. I tell you what, Kat and I went on a long drive.
15: It was a nightmare.
14: Good chat. She put me in the back. Her air conditioner.
16: Hang on. You Where was she? In the
15: There was three of them in the car. Yeah, there was
16: three of us.
14: And the producer, yeah. The exec. Plus up the front. Oh, I wanted to go in the front, but no. Let's get the smaller.
0: It was a smart move, Glenn. Smart move.
16: Well, but I prefer the back because I feel if you're in the passenger seat, you're under pressure to keep the ball in play. Driver's got things to do, but I've got to keep the ball in play with conversation. So I've got to work the back seat, the front seat. And I feel I'm in. So you're in the back seat. So you're in the kind of like. Had to participate or didn't have to either way.
14: In and out of my own.
15: Can I just say, Glenn, it was a nightmare because everything ended up being dictated by the back seat.
14: She can't drive.
15: I drive wonderfully. Yeah. He wouldn't have noticed because he spent the whole time FaceTiming various people throughout the journey.
14: Just watched
15: so
14: the
15: I couldn't even put on music.
14: He
15: just watched Volk fight.
0: Also,
14: the best fights you've ever seen.
15: Oh, he called his dad to then discuss the fight that they'd just seen together the day before. And then he hung up from him and called another mate to tell him about the conversation he just had with his dad about the Volk fight that the guy wasn't at.
0: And Glenn, while they're having the conversation with that, the aircon was too low, so he had to start taking his clothes off and get nude. It was too high.
15: So then I went back and it was just a naked torso with a seatbelt on.
14: I think the problem we had, when we pulled up to get something to eat or drink, I said to Kat, would you like me to park it?
15: Because there was a couple of cars either side
14: of the spot, and I didn't want her to scratch the rims. Because Woods, you know what it's like when she parks cars.
0: Yeah, I do know. The old Denta.
15: Glenn, I've never scratched a car rim in my life. I've never had an accident, Glenn. But then as I'm pulling in front ways to massive spot, he asked if he would like me to get out so he could get in and park the car for me.
0: I think what Glenn's getting here, he's our therapist, and he can feel there's a bit of tension here.
15: Oh, that is why. I've now, Glenn, I've put an ejector seat in my back seat just in case he ever gets in the car again.
14: It's a helicopter.
16: See, I have demonstrated the art of conversation by talking about the art of conversation.
0: That's exactly
16: right. How brilliant am I?
14: So good.
16: And all I had to do was lean back and I heard the tension in your voice. I heard the relief. I knew, and as soon as I knew that you were there, I sat back and I just, you know, I could have a little sleep in the car because you guys were going at it. Well, but do you feel responsible then, therefore, if that's going on, to maybe shift it around and go to different people who were in the car?
0: I would love to, but we don't get a chance
15: to. You don't get a chance. There's so much commotion.
16: Well, let's just pretend I'm in the car.
15: All right, here we go.
16: And I'm reading the room. There's the car.
0: Oh, we're in the
16: car. I'm reading the room. So let's just say Woodsy's in the car. I would say...
0: It's got to be something to do with sex.
16: No. I've got a problem.
0: All right.
16: I've got a problem.
0: What's your problem, brother?
16: I am thinking about buying one of those coffee machines that I make at home.
0: Yep.
16: And I don't know whether I should buy a coffee machine. Should I just go out and get it? Should I? What should I do? I mean...
0: Brother.
16: You know about coffee, don't you?
0: I have had this problem in my life because my wife always wants to buy me a coffee machine. But no, I don't want to get a coffee machine because I want to go out to a coffee shop because I want to get away from my wife. I want to get away from my kids. And I want to have a nice, peaceful coffee and talk to people that I don't see every day. You want to have a good conversation with other people that you're not around with all the time. Does that make sense?
16: Yeah, absolutely. So you see.
0: And if
16: you
0: I have a coffee shop at home, I've got to sit there and talk to those people.
14: Death by paper cuts.
16: See the way that I'm gently drawing people in and they feel endowed with the knowledge
0: 100%.
16: Because they feel as though they're bringing something to the table. So there's the trick, endowment. People with a knowledge. And say at the start of the conversation, you are an expert on this. Yeah. Can you help me? And then people feel empowered and want to share even a knowledge maybe they didn't even have, but because they feel as though they can help you, they've asked for help.
0: What about
16: people want to help?
0: What about if you go on a topic which you know you can't stand, but the person you're with loves it?
16: Oh, that's a really good one.
14: But is that to get them to do the heavy lifting in the combo?
16: But I think what I would do is go into what's the worst thing that's happened in that world. Because if you go into a story of where they were in pain, it's interesting. If they're making a speech, give them a slap. Don't let them make a speech. Like, here's all the things. Because my theory is this. The first biography, if someone writes a biography, it goes through all the tough stuff they've been through, right?
0: Yep.
16: The second biography... is boring because they're going, I've worked it out. Here's how you should live. Don't make a speech. Make a speech. Make a vulnerable. Show how you're vulnerable.
14: Wounds.
16: Yeah. And look at Kat. She was saying how much pain she was in by being told how to drive the car. I was interested. I wanted to share her pain.
14: Angry.
16: Yeah.
14: She got pain goes to anger very quickly.
15: Well, which Glenn I enjoyed.
0: Yeah, it's a first.
14: You can't win that argument. When she goes, I felt listened to, I felt seen and all that. You're like, okay, I'm out of this.
16: But see, what you did feel, you felt as though you could say that. And, yeah. and you wouldn't be judged for it. And because you were telling me, who hasn't been in the car before,
1: exactly.
16: that it's interesting, and then you're embraced by it, and you get out of the car, Kat gets out of the car, going, I really helped.
1: Oh,
16: yeah.
14: I can't drive. Yeah.
16: In fact, you all feel better when you bring something to solve a problem.
14: There you go.
16: Yeah, that is the key. So I think my friend, he just needs to endow his other friend and then all will come to the surface and all will be okay and then you'll feel connected, which I think is what you do every day.
20: Amen,
16: brother.
20: You make Sydney
14: alive.
16: Alive, and you and I come. I step into that. Oh God, I'm getting. I hope the car's still pulling over pretty soon.
20: Oh jeez, where's the stop before I survive?
14: I was about to back in.
16: I'm leaning over the back seat and giving Bo a hug. Oh no,
15: you'll never get out of that.
16: And I elbowed Bo. She was driving. Sorry, Kat.
14: Kat's put it into the rail.
16: Woodsy's got a coffee and I spilled it. Oh no, get him out of the car.
20: Better shit myself. Too much caffeine.
15: Yeah.
20: Sorry, guys, that was me. Where's the stop, revive, survive?
14: It definitely was.
15: Oh, you're a legend, Glenn.
16: Thanks, guys.
20: Thanks, Glenn.
21: Bo Ryan, Kat and Woodsy. Tanya and Steve.
22: 15, I started paying my own health insurance. Wow. I moved out of home.
23: That's crazy.
22: Yeah. I was recently going through having a bit of a laugh, reading out loud what they actually cover you for.
20: Yep. Yeah.
22: So maybe I should look into butt lifts and all sorts of gear and see if I get any money for it.
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7: Lou and Judge.
8: It's Lou and Judge on Triple M.
9: Ladies and gentlemen, this is Can I Get Your Number?
10: Ooh.
11: Fun game. I'm not usually very good at it. I confuse myself every time.
10: You really do.
11: Like, I just... It's almost like I need to not go off the questions on the sheet.
10: Why don't you try?
11: Yeah, I might.
10: Try free ball it. It is Friday.
11: Yeah, yes. I might try it. So pretty much we both write a number down on a paper in front of us, so we're not cheating.
10: Yep.
11: And we ask each other questions to try and figure out what number each other have.
10: Yes.
11: For some reason, I don't know what happens to my brain.
10: Whoever gets the closest to said number wins, essentially. Yeah.
8: Correct.
11: Okay. I'm going to start because I'm in the mood ask you your questions.
10: All right, great.
8: Take it away.
11: Okay. Could you drink this many beers in an hour?
10: No.
11: 2 hours?
10: No. It's all about beer. It's all about beer. Okay. Three hours.
11: 3 hours.
10: Nah.
11: Okay. Would you fill up your car if you only had this many Ks to go?
10: Yeah.
11: If you only had this many Ks?
10: Oh, don't confuse yourself on that.
11: is it... Could you eat this many Tim Tams in one sitting?
10: I reckon I could. It'd be pushing me, but I reckon I could.
11: Okay, and does this European shoe size exist?
10: Shit, I don't know.
8: Oh.
10: What's God. That? What is that?
11: Have you celebrated this birthday?
10: No.
11: I've done it.
10: We I've done it. Yeah,
8: the age thing is...
11: It's on the sheet. Just give it to me for once, Jack.
10: We said no age-related...
11: Well, it's on the sheet, so don't come at me. I didn't write the sheet. Is it... 39.
10: Nah.
8: What was it?
10: 42.
8: Okay, so you're three away.
11: I was
8: That's
11: better.
8: Good.
10: Well, I get
11: can
10: age.
11: Can I be honest?
10: I get age
11: Even
10: questions.
11: Without the age thing, I was thinking around 33 to 40. What? Well, I think that was better for me. Go.
8: Okay, you're three away, so that's a very good score. Judge, go.
10: If you're this age, can you drink alcohol?
11: No.
10: Great. Okay. Is your shoe size bigger than this?
11: No.
10: What size shoe are you?
11: No, Jay.
10: You're a size 8 shoe. Right, so it's under 8. Okay. Could you... You're right?
11: Yeah. I'm not telling you.
10: Well, Okay, so could you... drink this many bottles of wine?
11: No. Oh, how long? Nah.
10: 4 hours.
11: No. No way.
10: Could you... watch this many episodes of a TV show on one day?
11: Yes. I think you've tripped yourself up somewhere along the way.
8: Hmm. Have you guessed, Judge?
11: Have you guessed?
10: 12.
11: 9.
8: 3 away.
10: It's
8: a tie.
11: Oh.
10: What's your shoe size?
11: 7. 7 or 8.
10: Right.
11: A mix between the two. And so that's what
10: so your shoe size.
11: You tripped yourself up.
10: No, because I asked, is your shoe size above this? You said no. And I said, your shoe size is 8, so it has to be under 8.
11: No, but you said, is your shoe size above this?
10: Above this, yeah.
11: And it's not.
10: Nine is above
8: it. If your number
10: eight
8: is nine, then your shoe size is
10: above it.
11: Oh, I was thinking of my shoe size.
8: Yeah, see, that's where it's gone wrong. Okay.
10: I win that.
8: You've got to be disqualified there, Lou.
11: I was thinking my
8: Judge, Judge does win there, sorry.
0: It's your early drive home with Triple M's Lou and Judge.
8: There's some controversy in the studio.
11: Well, Archdale.
10: Well, there is some controversy.
11: Because we just played our, well, not my favourite game. Can I get your number? So we each have a number. We have to try and guess each other's with questions back and forth. Mm. And we tied. And you were sort of, you're beefing with me.
10: Well,
11: you're quite rude, actually.
10: Generally, you're very confused by this game. You confuse yourself. Thus, you then tend to then confuse the people around you.
11: But you said you won. That was the end of it. Well, you said, well, you've said this, blah, blah, blah.
10: So it was about your shoe size.
11: Yes.
10: Now, we just need to check something because Cody came in and she goes, I think Lou was right there. Mm. I think you've said, you know what? Let's just listen to it.
8: Let's listen to it.
10: Is your shoe size bigger than this?
11: No.
10: And your shoe size
11: is a 7 and 8.
10: 8. And your number was a 9.
11: Yes. So I was right.
8: Hang
11: on. I win.
10: Is your shoe size?
8: Is your shoe size? Wait.
10: Oh, what are you doing?
11: Oh, don't.
10: Oh.
8: Oh, no. That is right. Yeah. Sorry. Yeah, yeah. No, that is right. Yeah. Sorry.
10: Is
8: sorry.
10: Your shoe size bigger than this?
11: No. Because I'm a 7 and 8.
10: No, it's not.
11: Your so that means size, technically.
10: Your shoe size isn't bigger than the number.
11: See how the questions are confusing? And then I just fell to your my knees.
10: Easy. That was, no. Well, we don't bring that part up. I mean, that's.
11: As in, I went, you've won.
10: That's off air.
11: You've won. Yes, Jack, well done.
10: Well, no, we tied, right? So we've tied, and then through our furor of anger,
8: furor.
10: we were thinking, is it furor?
8: Furor, yeah.
10: Because I think furor is something else.
8: Is it?
10: Yeah, I think that's an old fella.
8: I'm looking at
10: from back in the 40s.
8: Oh.
10: The furor, it's your the furor. The furor of the fact that we had thought that you had confused it and then got the question wrong. Jesus Christ.
11: Oh, my God. I thought you were just a
10: quisticle. We gave the win to me. What did you say?
11: I thought you just said Questacon.
8: When you said question wrong.
11: I was like, what, are we going to Questacon now? Oh. Get in the car.
10: Okay.
11: We're going to Canberra. I won.
10: No, it's a tie.
11: No, Jack.
10: Yeah. Okay.
11: Oh, I won. Just give me the win.
10: I'll give it to you.
11: Give me the win. Once. I never win this game. Just be nice. It's a Friday.
10: All right. This is the win.
11: What?
10: Just supposed to catch it.
11: Oh, fine, take it.
10: Oh God, I got.
11: Whatever, you have the win, mate. Just know that deep down, it's wrong of you to take it, but
10: yep.
11: Take the win.
10: Okay, I'm taking it. Hey, can I just say something? We're so early
11: into
10: the show.
11: That.
10: Show
11: it's not good,
10: and we're already cooked. I think maybe we duck out. You can do it yourself. Bring some people in.
11: Yeah, we knock off.
10: I think it's a knock off time for us, don't you reckon?
11: Yeah, I agree.
8: Well,
10: sorry, mate.
11: Yeah, see you, mate.
10: You figure out what to do.
11: See ya.
8: Okay.
10: We're gone.
8: So, all right. Big show coming up on Lou and Judge.
0: This is the early drive home with Lou and Judge.
8: It's Lou and Judge on Triple M. Time for this.
4: Business jingles.
8: Lou and Judge, writing your business to jingle is just the beginning.
10: I love the Bingles.
11: Me too.
10: I love me Bingles. I love me jingles. I love my businesses. I love my jingles. Hence why I love Bingles.
11: And I love you.
10: I love you too, buddy.
11: Oh, bless you, sweet, sweet Prince of the North. This one's really exciting. Custom horse saddles. Yee-haw!
10: Bit of country. This is what we're talking about.
11: Hey, Cassie.
6: Hey, how you going?
11: Good, yee-haw, Cass. My girl.
10: How are you? You good?
6: Yeah, real good.
10: Now, Cass, did you just say yee-haw, my girl?
11: I instantly regretted it, and I hoped you weren't going to bring it up.
10: I was somewhere else, and it infected my brain.
8: I was looking straight at Lou, and it was an instant face of pure regret.
10: Yeah.
11: Really, really regretting that one. Yeehaw, my girl!
10: I was going to say.
8: He's doubled down.
10: I was going to say, don't double down. Maybe I'm no more yeehaw, my girls.
11: Okay, right.
10: Now, Cass, your business. Talk to us. What's it called, and what is your business?
6: Yeah, BKR Saddlery.
10: Gotcha.
6: So we have custom-made saddles that my husband then hand makes.
10: Cool. Wow.
6: He designs them and then, makes them in his little shed at home.
11: Awesome. And so you could do like a pink one.
6: Well,
11: maybe
6: you
11: not.
6: Could be a hobby horse, Lou.
11: Oh yeah, good idea.
10: Very good,
11: I need
10: Cass.
11: To settle with my hobby horse.
10: Very good.
11: Okay,
10: Cass.
11: That's awesome. So like nice big leather set custom horse saddles.
10: That is unbelievable.
11: Yeah. I love that. And where are you guys based?
6: Glenmorgan, Queensland.
11: Okay, cool. And your socials, you got BKR Saddlery.
6: Yeah.
11: And the phone number, you want that included, both socials and phone number in the bingle?
6: Yeah, good one.
11: Cool, okay.
10: Socials.
11: And you do, what's this? You a lot of half-bred flap saddles. What's that?
6: Yeah. So they're just a type of saddle. So he does half, it's just a flap saddle that he...
11: The old flappies.
6: Specialized.
10: Oh, sorry?
11: The old flap saddle's my favourite.
10: I've settled.
11: Okay, Cassie. And so I'm assuming for this, the vibe you'd want would be like a country music.
6: Yeah.
10: Well, it stinks of that, doesn't it, Cass?
6: It does.
11: I like that.
10: Okay. So
11: there's
10: listen,
11: a lot we can work with here.
10: Listen, some salient points. Ben, hand makes them. Glenmorgan, Queensland. Yep. Socials and phone number. HBFS.
11: Style, colour and size.
10: Which is the half-bred flap saddles.
11: Yes.
10: Now, do you post these out? Is it?
6: Yes. Yeah, we can post them.
11: Okay, beautiful. That's good to know for the bingo. Okay, mm-hmm. I reckon a country vibe, and we've got all the points we need. We're going to get cracking on this.
10: I reckon we do, Dom.
11: And by we, I mean Jack mainly.
8: Just sort of just all judge and then.
11: But I'll be there for a few echoes, my girl.
10: Oh,
6: Yeehaw,
11: my girl.
10: Okay, enough.
11: Okay, right. We'll get cracking and we'll call you back.
10: Okay.
0: It's your early drive home with Triple M's Lou and Jarch.
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11: Now, I've got a list of things here, Jack.
10: Of what?
11: Well, there are 10 things your wife can say to you that you can't say to her.
10: Sexist.
11: Nah, they're very accurate.
10: Can I have a stab at a couple?
11: Yeah.
10: Or maybe just you can't tell your wife that she looks like shit. But if I wake up in the morning and my wife goes, you look like shit.
11: Yeah.
10: That's fine.
11: Even you walked into the podcast yesterday and I said, oh my God, you look worse.
10: You look terrible.
11: Yeah, I said you look dreadful.
10: Yeah. So is that sort of on the list, calling
11: but
10: someone
11: you
10: terrible?
11: You would say that to me.
10: You're not my wife.
11: Yeah, but like we're still friends and you'd say that. I reckon this is potentially female-esque. Like you couldn't say some of these things to me as well, or like Cody or Ash.
10: Well, let's test the theory.
11: Okay.
8: And then you can try saying them to me. Oh no, Lou would say them to you. Yeah, okay.
10: Yeah.
8: It's got to be female to male.
10: Okay. Female to male. Okay, yep.
11: Okay. You're actually going out in that?
10: Yeah.
11: Like, don't press my buttons.
10: Yeah.
11: I'm already ready and I'm looking fancy. Don't even think about it.
10: Do you know I, Fair Income, accidentally did that the other day to Steph? I said, she goes, well, we've got it. I said, can I have a shower and stuff? She goes, I've still got a shower and blah, blah, blah. And I go, well, you're going in that? No, she goes, no, I'm done. I'm ready to go. I said, oh, you're going in that? Because I said, don't you have to shower and stuff to her?
11: Oh, you dirty dog.
10: And she goes, yeah. I go, it looks good. It's bloody good. Looks good.
11: And then do you sleep on the couch for the rest of the week?
10: Yeah.
11: Yeah. You're making this way bigger than it is.
10: I've said that.
11: Yeah. Well, I wouldn't again.
10: I've learnt my lesson.
11: See, this is what I mean by you look exhausted today.
10: Yeah.
11: If you said that to me, I'd be like,
10: yeah.
11: How dare you?
10: Yeah. Correct.
11: Mm. You're really going to eat all of that?
10: Yeah. Can't do that.
11: Nah. Scoot over. You're taking the entire space up.
10: I do say that.
11: Oh, I've got this new thing where I like to sleep on a diagonal now. So, like, my feet are across one of these legs.
10: You know, the more you tell me about yourself and your home life, the more pissed off I become. That is insane.
11: Not like, it's like so my head is where it normally is, but I like my feet just like over his calves.
10: Yeah, that would infuriate me.
11: Mm, I love it.
10: I literally woke up the other day, I'm not joking, we've got a little cocooner thing in the middle of our bed sometimes when Hank is not sleeping that well.
11: Yeah.
10: The way that Steph positions it is blatantly disrespectful. We've got a big bed.
11: Yeah.
10: Our bed's huge.
11: Yeah.
10: Nice. Lots of room to move.
11: Up top.
10: And I go to Steph, I go, run me through where you've positioned that because I've got a slither of room on the side.
11: I love
10: and
11: her.
10: And you put it there and you've got the whole other side of the bed. She's like, that's pretty equal. I'm equal. I took a photo of it. I'm like, I literally had the size of my body, that much room. It was sickening.
11: Oh, I love it.
10: Chicks, am I right? Up top.
11: I'm not sure that haircut was the best idea.
10: Steph will always call me out on my haircuts and I can't say anything about hers, correct?
8: You've had a few shockers lately.
10: Oh, these up.
11: Yeah, they look looks better now. So what did you even do today?
8: Yeah.
11: I'd be like, excuse me, the amount of shit I've done. Yeah, don't even press my buttons.
10: Yeah, I got my nails done. Yeah. I literally had to go and look at a new necklace. My hair, like I got a blow wave. It was busy. F you.
11: Us girls work hard. Don't even think about it, Jay.
10: That was more a you thing.
11: I work very hard, mate. Just relax. It's not that serious. this is a good one. You're starting to show your age.
10: No man in their right mind would ever say, I don't know if I've ever heard even the toughest of men, the toughest of our sex, utter those words to a female.
8: No, you wouldn't.
11: But if I said that to Wumpy, he'd take that as a compliment, because the other day he goes, you know, I'm sick of the cell phone. He goes, I just want to go to the local cafe, have my dine-in cappuccino and bring the paper.
8: Yeah.
11: And I was like, you are 60. No, he's like a 60-year-old man.
10: No, that's a good thing. I rate that.
11: I reckon soon you and him will just have home phones. You go, mate, I'll meet you at the pub at 6. And then
10: When we aren't so reliant on social media, I'm completely retracted.
11: Yeah. You just home phone, you and Wumps. I'll see you at the cafe, 12 PM every Thursday. Yep. We'll get our cappuccinos, mate.
10: And I want a flip phone with just text messages and calls.
11: Yeah.
10: No pictures.
8: Oh, sounds good.
11: Pictures.
10: It does.
11: Mm. Oh God.
10: Well,
11: oh, I can't.
8: No pictures.
11: No pictures.
8: No
11: mate.
8: More pictures.
11: No pics. Leave the pics out of it.
10: Sorry, camera.
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8: It's Lou and Judge on Triple M. Very exciting times right now. It's time to call our winner for this. CMC Rocks Queensland, celebrating 20 years next year. Australia's hottest country music festival returns to Willowbank, 19th to 21st of March.
11: This is very exciting. So we've had people entering all week. The huge prize that we're giving away today is flights, accommodation, VIP tickets to 3 days at CMC Rocks.
10: Mate,
11: up in Brizzy.
10: It's an unreal prize.
11: It's so good. So we've been calling people and they've entered their mate as well, and they've got to answer the phone with yee-haw.
10: Yeah.
11: And they get into the draw.
10: So they're all dependent. The people that enter basically are all dependent on their mate.
11: Yes, and if they don't, then it's a nah. So we had James and his wife.
10: Yeah.
11: They got in. And
10: yep.
11: Jodie Lee and her partner on Wednesday, they got in.
10: Yeah, we had
11: and
10: someone
11: Shannon
10: miss out.
11: And her bestie, Kayla, yesterday.
10: Yep.
11: So
8: ooh.
11: We've got to obviously...
10: Okay.
11: Deliberate on who the winner is.
10: Well, that's right. And I feel like, look, I feel like we're on a similar page here.
11: Yeah, I think I know who it is, if we're thinking.
10: Can I explain my theory?
11: Yeah, please. Mm-hmm. I think it'll be the same as mine.
10: We're a show of love.
11: Yes, Jack. Took the words right out of my mouth.
10: We're a show of love.
8: We are.
11: Yeah.
8: We are.
10: Now, Shan and her bestie. They need to find a couple of cowboys, or at least her bestie does.
11: Yeah, her bestie wanted to.
10: And what do? We're Cupid. We hook people up.
11: Then she's there with all these cowboys.
10: You know what I mean?
11: Had 3 days there.
10: Just a gaggle of cowboys.
11: Best time of her life.
10: 3 days, surely that's enough time to find love.
11: I agree. Do we call them then?
10: I think we call them.
11: All right, let's call Shannon.
8: Here we go.
16: Hello, Shannon speaking.
11: G'day, Shannon. It's Lou and Judge.
10: Lou and Judge here. How are you?
16: Hey, guys. How are you going?
11: Good.
10: What's happening, mate?
16: I'm looking after a toddler, so it's not a vibe at the moment.
10: Okay. Listen, we call everyone and we break the news.
16: Yeah.
10: We do have a bit of bad news for you. And we...
16: Oh, okay.
10: But there's still a silver lining for you.
16: Okay, I'm excited. You got me hooked.
10: You won.
11: So there's no bad news. You won. You got flights, accommodation, VIP tickets, 3 days at CMC Rocks with your bestie, and she better find love.
10: We want her to find love.
11: We want updates. Can you please update us after it's been?
16: 100%.
11: And hopefully she finds love.
16: Cowboy.
10: Well, Shan.
16: I'm getting her a cowboy dick.
10: Shan,
16: 100%.
10: I love it. I love where your head's at. Shan, listen. I will most likely be there. So if she wants double wingman.
11: Me too, maybe.
16: Let's do it.
10: Well, Lou might be there.
11: I might
10: she wants
11: too.
10: Triple wingman.
16: Okay, let's
10: Hell,
16: do
10: LP
16: it.
10: LP might be there, maybe. Yeah. Triple wingman.
8: Quadruple wingman, I reckon.
11: Guys, this is exciting.
10: But congratulations. Because it is such a fun festival. There's plenty of cowboys, great country music, and it's all sorted for you, Dale, for you and her. So well done.
16: Thank you. I'm gonna have to get a hall pass from my husband. I'm just joking. I'm joking.
0: The early drive home with Lou and Judge.
8: It's Lou and Judge on Triple M, thanks to Save a Life Premium Nutritious Pet Foods, and they donate 50% of profits to help save rescue dogs and cats for pet parents who give a.
10: Ruffy, ruffy, ruffy.
11: Meow.
10: Well, talking about meow, Lulu. Cats. You like them?
11: Yep.
10: You're a cat person? More actually a cat person?
11: More of a dog person. Yeah, because Tor's got Nori. So I really like Nori, her little cat.
10: Should have called it Tori.
11: I think it's Nori and Tori.
10: Nori and Tori. Oh, that does make more sense.
11: More sense than calling it.
8: She would have named it after herself.
11: Own name.
10: You a cat person?
8: No. Never have been, really.
10: I like cats.
11: But you're more of a dog person.
10: I love dogs, but we grew up with cats too, so I like cats too.
11: Yeah. Meow.
10: Yeah, meow. Well, there's a Battersea, a place in Battersea, right? They've got a cat rescue joint.
11: Mm-hmm.
10: And they've shared some of the greatest cat names to have come through its doors over the years.
11: Okay.
10: They've got some rippers.
11: Hit me.
10: Eyebrows, because it had eyebrows, essentially above it. It's good. Catrick Swayze.
11: Oh, that's that funny.
10: Good. I like that.
8: That's good.
10: Marilyn Monmeow.
11: Yes. It's a stretch, but I like it.
10: It is a stretch. Tika Miausala.
8: Tika Miausala.
10: Tika Miausala.
11: The curry.
8: Yeah.
10: They had a cat come through called Ninjago Lego Minifigure. Classic. It was found at Legoland.
11: Right.
10: Kevin from HR.

0: box?
1: Jenny from the box found inside a box.
2: That's funny.
3: Jenny from the box is good.
1: Luna, you know. Yep. Fuzz Aldrin.
2: Yeah.
1: DJ Wiggles.
2: Maybe it liked music.
1: Rock, paper, scissors.
3: What does that one mean?
2: That one's odd.
1: No idea.
2: Yeah.
1: I think we... Why is that, Cody?
4: There was three. One called rock, one called paper.
3: Okay, that makes more sense.
1: Can I tell you what's better than that then? If there was three of them, one of them should be called pause, the other fast forward and rewind.
2: Or
1: pause, play and stop.
3: Oh, pause, because of the thing.
1: Pause.
2: Or the brothers from Hanson, the band. It was three of them. Yeah, I don't know their name.
1: What's the pun?
2: Oh, just that you could just call them the Hanson brothers.
3: I thought you would have gone with Jonas.
2: Yeah, all the Jonas brothers, Nick, Kevin and Joe.
1: I think if there was a ginger cat, you could call it Pauline Hanson.
2: Or Ginger Spice.
1: Yep.
2: Pauline Hanson.
1: Yep.
2: What about Puss in Boots?
3: Yeah, that's good.
1: Especially if it's got little socks.
2: Yeah.
1: Okay, let's think.
2: They don't have to be puns. You could just be name.
1: No, I
2: might call mine Bruce.
1: Yeah, but that's boring.
2: What? Who's to tell you? The cat police?
1: Well, then that's not...
2: Meow.
1: But that's not very fun, is it?
2: Woo, woo, woo. But it's meow, meow, meow.
3: What about Cat Damon?
1: See, this is what we need, Dalvin.
2: Oh, I've got it. Katniss Everdeen.
3: That's good.
1: There you go.
3: Hamish Blake used to have a cat called Meowbert.
2: Oh, that's good.
1: Meowbert. We had one that was ginger called Ginger Megs, obviously.
2: We had Manini.
1: Ginger Megs Comics.
2: Manini.
1: You know, I've said to you, Manini sounds like something different.
2: Well, Franco, I thought it was cat in Italian, but it's hands in Italian.
1: Mm.
2: And then Dad told me that it's because my brother would go meow, meow, but he couldn't say meow. So then it sounded like Neil. And so then from Neil, it went to, no, sorry, mixed up the stories.
1: Yep.
2: We had a cat called Neil.
1: Okay.
3: Yeah.
2: And Chris would go, no.
1: Off.
3: Okay, look, tell us when it comes to
1: you. You know what? I think Paul's Walker could be
2: anyway,
1: a good one.
2: Anyway, he thought it was meow, meow.
3: Go to the freaking
2: and then
3: break.
2: It sounded like meow.
1: Okay.
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3: It's Lou and Judge on Triple M. Let's play this. Oh, we've got some Oppo Enco Clip 2 open earbuds worth $300.
2: Ooh.
3: Comfortable open ear audio made for life on the move.
1: Gee, that's good.
2: Open those up.
1: Nah, very well done,
2: Thanks
1: Dalvin.
2: Thanks so much. Thanks. Oh, Mark.
6: Hey, legends.
2: Marky
1: How
2: Mark.
1: Are you, brother?
6: I'm good. How are you guys?
1: Mate, very, good. Very well.
2: Now, I don't usually like Marks, but you've got a nice pep in your step.
6: Oh, thank you. It's lovely here in Melbourne.
1: Listen, Lou has, she's discriminatory against Marks for some reason. I never understand it. But then, Lou, every time a Mark's on here, you seem to like them.
2: Yeah.
1: So I don't know where it comes from. She's just written Mark on your sheet and crossed it out. Okay, she's a child.
2: Like a big no.
1: Mark, I want you to leave your mark on this you versus Lou.
3: Ooh.
6: No worries.
1: I'm going to read the questions. First to answer gets the point. There is no need to buzz in. Marky Mark, are you ready?
6: Yep.
1: Funky Bunch, are you ready?
2: I'm like Voldemort. I'll leave my mark on his forehead like Harry Potter.
3: Okay. Weird.
1: Oh, weird. What a weird.
2: What? He goes off, you know.
1: Yep. All right. Yeah, okay.
2: What?
1: Okay, so Mark, we'll just rip into this, I reckon. Just forget anything always was said. Okay. You versus Freakazoid in 3, 2, 1. Now, in which city would you find the Champs d'Elysees?
2: Paris.
1: That's correct. Tom Brady was married to which supermodel?
2: Giselle Bundchen.
1: What? Bundchen. Yeah, Bundchen. Yeah. Bundchen. Yeah, you get it. Verity has been released in cinemas. Who wrote the original book?
2: Colleen Hoover.
1: Okay, have you just asked
2: No, I read the book
1: question.
2: And I'm going to the movie.
1: What is the capital of Tasmania?
2: Hobart.
1: Yes, Louise, the Bathurst 1000 has taken place this weekend. Who won it last year?
2: Lance. No.
1: Which bloke?
2: Peter Todd Brock.
1: Kelly. What'd you say, Mark?
2: Peter Brock.
6: Todd Kelly?
1: No, it was Matt Payne. Peter Brock.
2: What?
6: Peter Brock, yeah.
1: R.I.P., mate. How many zeros are in a billion?
2: 10. 20.
6: 9.
2: 15.
1: Yeah, that's correct, Mark. Oscar Schindler passed away 52 years today. Which movie was based on his...
6: Schindler's List.
1: That's right, Mark. Which country hosts the famous Glastonbury Festival?
2: London. UK.
1: Which country?
2: UK. I mean, England.
3: UK is also the country. We can't technically...
1: It's a bunch of countries.
3: It could be
1: it's
3: either.
1: It's a United Kingdom.
2: England.
3: Yeah, England.
1: It's England, you idiots. Who won the Dally M Award this year?
2: Nathan Cleary.
1: Correct, Lou. VB is an abbreviation for which beer?
2: Victoria Bitter.
6: Victoria Bitter.
2: Yes.

0: get.
1: Wow.
0: Sorry, Mark. I really came at you because I don't like the name Mark. Hey, but Mark, because it's Friday and I'm feeling happy, take the prize.
2: Guys, you're a sweetheart.
0: Thank you.
1: No, there you go. Good.
3: Thanks, legend.
0: Oh, well done. See you, Mark.
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1: Lou and Jarch on Triple M. Time for this.
5: Business Jingles.
6: Lou and Jarch, writing your business to jingle is just the beginning.
0: Boom.
7: Wow.
0: This is an exciting one.
7: This is fun.
0: Horse saddles.
8: Yeah, right. My girl.
1: Oh, well, no. What did we say about that?
0: She likes, look, she's giggling.
1: It's a pity giggle.
0: She's giggling around.
1: It's a pity giggle.
7: I don't want any more yee-haw, my girls. I'm yee-hawed my girl out.
0: Who's to say I won't do it in the Bengal? I won't.
1: Wouldn't do that to Cassie.
7: Can I be on it? Don't wink at me.
0: I won't do it.
7: She's winking at me, Cass. All right, Cass, how are you?
9: Good, how are you?
7: Yeah, good, thank you, mate.
0: So we got Cass from BKR Saddlery. You make custom horse saddles that her husband Ben makes. You do the books. It's in Glen Morgan, Queensland. We got socials, work number. We're going for a country vibe for the Bengal.
7: Well, yeah, just a bit
0: I think you'll like this one.
7: It's upbeat. There's a bit of country to it. It's positive.
0: Yeah.
7: I think it gets all the salient messages that you want to get across.
0: Mm-hmm.
7: And I think it's a fun little tune.
0: It is.
7: How are you feeling, Cass? Are you excited?
9: Good, very ready.
0: Okay.
7: All right, mate.
1: All right.
0: Let's do it.
1: Rip in. Ready to roll?
0: Yeah.
1: Okay.
0: Okay.
1: Here we go.

0: Tyler Sattery on Insta.
1: So good.
2: You love it?
1: Yeah,
2: I bet my tongue.
1: He actually doesn't know I'm doing this.
3: Doesn't he?
2: Oh, cute. No. That's a great surprise.
3: They'd surprise him with a bloody bingle, a BKR bingle.
2: So we're going to unpackage that up, send it to you. You can show him as a little surprise, put it on your business, do what you like with it.
3: Yeah.
1: Well, one. Thanks, guys.
3: Yay. Pleasure, treasure.
2: Thanks, Cassie.
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0: It's Lou and Jarch on Triple M, and it's the saddest time of every single week.
2: Oh, I'm actually looking forward to leaving you guys. What? I've got a hens this weekend. How's time?
3: Have you?
2: Yeah.
0: Wow.
2: Apparently we're going to some, like, underground club.
3: You're too old for that. You're too old for that.
2: You dirty dog.
3: Now, don't dog dirty dog me.
2: I'm never too old for the club. I'll be at the clubs when I'm 50. Yeah.
3: Nah, you can bring it back. The clubs are for your 20s. You steer away in your 30s and 40s, 50s.
2: You're back.
3: You're back clubbing.
2: All right, I'll have your 50th at a club.
3: I'd love that. Won't make it.
2: Cool, you're only 50th. Right, okay. What did you catch your kid eating? We put this out on socials. Someone said, my brother used to eat the cat's dry food.
3: Yeah.
2: We'd find him crouched next to the bowl like it was completely normal.
3: That was sort of what we do with the dry dog food.
2: Yeah, you're a little woof-woof, aren't you?
3: Yeah.
2: My brother ate a dead fly off the windows and then asked for another one. Your brother used to do that.
3: My brother used to catch him on the glass, drag him down, get him, pull the wings off him, and then eat him. Not joking. It was wild to watch. Oh,
2: this one you're going to love. This is a lot of jarchy about it.
3: We're all outside
0: psycho.
3: Running around playing Red Rover and he's inside catching flies.
2: When my sister was four, she ate a cigarette butt.
3: Oh, that was like when Dad ashed it one in my eye.
2: He pretty much ate it.
3: I was pulling his jeans, asking for a Coke. Back in the days where you could smoke inside, and he didn't even know I was there because there was just that haze of smoke, and I'm pretty much underneath it. He's talking to wood, and it ashed, and the ash just went straight into my golem eyes. Anyway.
2: We'll see you next week.
3: Yeah, we
2: ciao,
3: will.
2: Ciao.
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23: Good morning, I'm Lauren Howard. Voter support for One Nation is slipping. The latest Resolve poll shows the party's primary vote has fallen from its high point in June, and Pauline Hanson's performance ratings are also down. The Coalition also recorded a drop, while Labor went up slightly. AFL club Carlton has released a statement confirming two players were admitted to hospital under separate circumstances. Lachie Cowan received treatment before being discharged, while Hayward had to get stitches for a minor cut to the head after a fall. Ukraine's president has signalled support for an energy ceasefire with Russia. Volodymyr Zelensky saying he was surprised by Donald Trump's social media post in which the US president claimed the two sides had already reached an agreement. And Pope Leo will undergo surgery this week. Doctors have discovered a small growth on the 71-year-old pontiff's lung.
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23: A last-lap nail-biter at the Bathurst 1000 with Brody Kostecki snatching victory at the mountain, his second career win there. It comes after the ultimate drama unfolded halfway through the final lap, Anton Di Pasquale sensationally running out of fuel. Kostecki telling Seven it was certainly stressful.
25: We executed so well up until that second last pit stop with a brake change, but like I've always said, the mountain always chooses the winner. 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
27: Today in the Hunter, mostly fine with a top of 26. Tonight, down to 16. And tomorrow, mostly fine with a high of 34. 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
17: Hey, Jess Rouse here. Dry and windy conditions have prompted a total fire ban for today. The RFS says the fire danger is high for the Greater Hunter area. Nationals leader Matt Canavan says the High Court's decision on Mount Pleasant Mine is a worrying sign for the country's future. The High Court ruled in favour of the environmental group who argued the IPC didn't consider Scope 3 emissions in their approval. Matt Canavan says it's ridiculous we pay the price for other countries' emissions.
18: We're not going to put up with an absurd situation where courts, unelected judges will decide that industries will not have jobs, that people will not have food because of emissions that occur in another country.
17: After putting out a plea on social media last week, the very popular theatre company had a huge opening weekend for Frozen. They made a plea to the community to come and buy a ticket and experience local theatre, otherwise they were facing losing $500,000 in losses. And the Knights will be looking to fill a pretty big void in the off-season. Recruitment manager Peter O'Sullivan announcing over the weekend he's leaving the club to head to the Broncos.
16: Triple M National News.
8: Good morning, I'm Lauren Howard. More voters are blaming the federal government for the cost of living crisis. According to the latest Resolve poll, 46% believe Labor is responsible, a rise of 6% since March. Meantime, support for One Nation has dropped from its high point in June. A teenage boy has been charged after allegedly hitting a woman with a stolen car in Melbourne CBD. The incident unfolded near Flinders Street Station yesterday with emergency crews racing to the scene. The 16-year-old is due in court today. The Greens will call on Labor to beef up new laws designed to regulate big tech. The digital duty of care laws are set to be introduced to Parliament this week. And the overall cost of cancelling the Australian tour of Beetlejuice the musical has reportedly topped $14 million. Curtains came down in Brisbane in July with stops in Sydney, Perth and Adelaide all scrapped.
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8: Brody Kostecki has won the Bathurst 1000 after rival Anton Di Pasquale ran out of fuel on the final lap. Di Pasquale telling Seven it's a hard pill to swallow.
20: I don't know how to put in words, but obviously very disappointed. We had a really good day. And yeah, the checkered flag was, you know, 6Ks away. So really disappointing. Our car was amazing at the back end of the race where we wanted it. Everything went our way and until it didn't.
8: And Australia leads South Africa by 139 runs with 10 wickets remaining at stump.
21: Humans are social creatures and we need connection to feel good. 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A quick chat can change more than you think.
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17: Hot and windy today, chasing 35 degrees on the coast, 36 in the valley. Enjoy though, shower or two later tonight and tomorrow looking very wet, cooler as well, just 22 degrees. 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

0: From the Tanya and Steve studio, Honeysuckle, and live across Newcastle and the Hunter. Here is Tanya and
1: Steve. Well, there was a lot of speculation, wasn't there?
2: Yeah, I know. About what?
1: But, well, about these blokes.
3: There are bands that soundtrack your life. Bands you discover. Bands you grow up with. Bands that somehow become part of who you are. And then there are bands you never really stopped waiting for. Because some songs and albums don't belong to a moment. They belong to a generation. And some bands you don't replace. You just wait until one day, after watching the sunsets for 16 years, they're back.
4: This is Rolling. I'll say hi.
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3: 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We're still here all over Triple M. Triple M. Triple M.
4: Well, there they go. Powderfinger next year.
5: Yeah.
4: Coming to a capital city near us, like Sydney for us.
5: We're hoping they come closer, but nothing mentioned.
4: No. So we've got the tour schedule, and it's Brisbane, Cairns, Perth, Sydney, Adelaide, and Melbourne.
5: Yep.
4: You know what I love? What they've done, which a lot of artists probably don't even give two hoots thinking to.
5: Let you know first.
4: Let us know first.
5: Oh, yeah, you said if we were ever going to get back together, we'll let you, in the fans, know first.
4: No, what I love about the tour schedule is the Sydney dates, and it's the same for the other cities. The first Sydney dates are the 1st and 2nd of October in the Domain.
6: Yep.
4: Which is a Friday and Saturday.
5: Yeah.
4: The second Sydney dates are the 8th and 9th, which is a Friday and Saturday.
5: Well done,
4: so
5: boys.
4: I just love the fact that they're going... People have got to work.
5: Yeah.
4: And the times are tough.
5: And if
4: and
5: they
4: we're
5: are doing
4: it on the weekend.
5: And if they are doing caps and no regionals, time to get there and back.
4: Yeah, exactly.
5: So, yeah, good boys. Now all we've got to do is get a set list.
4: Yeah, how hard would that be?
5: They are famous for their arguments, so that'll take a while to get together. So I'm glad they give themselves a bit of time to sort that out.
4: Yeah.
5: I thought, they might tour an album and then throw the hits at the end, but I think they're going to do the whole bit, just go and bang a show.
4: Yeah.
5: So, yeah. So I said on Friday when I found out it was... Oasis, first, and now this, everything's going to be all right, kids. I don't think there's anyone left band-wise in our country that we'd go, oh, wow, look out.
4: Yeah, because it's been speculated for a very long time, and they always said, probably not, but if we do, and now they are. So the choice of venue being the Domain in Sydney.
6: Yeah, that's big outdoor area. Yeah.
4: Interesting, isn't it?
5: Yeah.
4: Because the speculation is some sort of big...
5: Like a circusy big top thing, or?
4: Well, we don't really know, but it's going to be a built thing.
6: Yeah,
4: So it'd be really interesting how it tours and what it's touring in.
5: Yeah,
4: but
5: for sure.
4: Anyway, Powderfinger live in 2027. You can sign up now for access to pre-sales at powderfinger.com.
5: Nice. There we go again. We always talk about it. The lineup for the tickets. Buckle up. Here we go.
4: Yeah.
5: You'll get that. What's the ticket? You are in your number 7,000.
6: Yeah, you'll get like a code maybe and people that are signed up. So.
5: Well, the last one, like on a scale like this from the 90s, was Radiohead that you had a crack at, right?
6: Yeah.
5: You got tickets to. It's about that level, isn't it?
6: Like, I reckon.
5: Albeit that they're doing a lot of little shows. But yeah, it's pretty cool. Yeah. Look, didn't think it would happen. Bit like Oasis is why I compare it, because didn't think that one. They are known for their arguments.
4: Yeah.
5: But I think Bernie did find out too that the drummer Super wasn't real good.
4: Yeah.
6: just helping him out, you reckon,
5: Steve? He's like, do you want me to give you a song credit? And it's like, oh, we'll do a bloody tour. it is good. Great band.
4: The pre-sales start on Wednesday.
5: Yeah,
6: that'll
5: go snap.
4: Yeah, it will. That's why you got to get in now and sign up.
6: And, of course, we will have tickets.
4: Of course we will.
6: When the tickets... go on sale. We'll definitely get some tickets. Heaps of tickets to give away here with Tanya and Steve.
5: There you go.
6: Big one.
4: Little memes rolling around on the weekend going, there's a whole generation of children wondering why their dads are crying in the car park of Bunnings.
5: Yeah.
4: Well,
5: yeah.
4: Because they've heard, it's possible.
5: Yep. The same dads that were crying with Oasis.
4: Yeah,
6: pretty much.
4: True.
6: All right. Well, let's get underway with a Powderfinger song.
5: Hey!
6: Yeah, why not play some Powderfinger this morning? Powderfinger back. See the iconic Australian band live at the Domain October 1, 2, 8, 9. 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

0: Triple M 10 past 6. 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
1: Tanya and Steve's on the line. You'll never know what you'll find.
3: Well, speaking of things we've been waiting for, like the Powderfinger concert.
4: Yeah.
3: Did you see the Grand Theft Auto 6 is coming out on November 19?
4: Yes.
3: Did you see that, did you?
4: Yeah.
3: You guys into it?
4: Yeah, they're all over HR. I'm trying to figure out. Is it HR something throwing out tips on and excuses not to come to work?
3: Well, it's the Fair Work Ombudsman.
4: Okay.
3: So the Fair Work Ombudsman came out and said, absolutely not. You can't just take a day off to play a game. if you don't have enough leave left, then you're going to have to negotiate with your boss. I think that was just a funny thing because the anticipation.
4: You just do what everyone else does here and you say, I'm going home for my child's birthday. And then play.
3: But what I'm fascinated about this Grand Theft Auto 6.
4: Yeah.
3: 5 came out a decade ago. Yeah. So people have been waiting 10 years for this next installment. It is the most expensive entertainment project in history.
4: Yes.
3: $1 billion to produce this game.
4: It's phenomenal.
3: It is phenomenal because if they've spent a billion, imagine what they're expecting in return.
0: Oh, they'll get it easily.
3: Oh, easily. Like,
4: oh, yeah, yeah.
0: All the kids are just frothing on it.
4: I had the first two. That's how old it is.
3: Kids are.
0: Did you?
4: They're frothing big time.
0: Grand Theft 1 and 2.
4: Oh, yeah, wow. And it wasn't much better. They just beat up less people in public. But it. And now I look at it, it's insane.
3: Crazy.
4: It's an insane game.
0: Yeah. The graphics really look next level in this one. Like,
4: yeah.
0: And it's so realistic.
4: Because you can free range and do whatever you want, that's where they hooked onto it. They hooked onto a game that you can just do whatever you like.
3: Yeah.
4: And anyone playing can't get it wrong.
3: Yeah.
4: Because you do what you like.
3: Yeah.
0: Yeah.
4: Or you can play a game mode, you know.
3: Yeah.
4: So it's huge, isn't it?
3: It's just incredible.
4: Yeah. Yeah.
3: $1 billion to produce a game.
0: Mm.
3: Wow.
0: Yeah.
3: So God knows if 10 years ago what you were talking about, you know, why it was so popular and the graphics then, imagine what this is going to be.
0: Yeah, it's going to be next level.
3: Like, I'm curious because Meta has been asked and they haven't answered the question, is there an immersive?
4: Yeah.
3: Like,
4: can
3: you actually put your avatar into the game?
4: Yep.
3: With VR now.
4: You're almost at that point where surely that would be a part of it.
3: Well, you think. That would be my first go-to. And I went searching, going, oh, okay, a couple of journos have asked. They haven't got an answer yet, though.
4: No, okay.
3: So wouldn't that be the next thing? If it's cost $1 billion?
4: Yeah.
3: Surely that you'd be able to step into the game yourself.
4: You kind of wonder, don't you, with that sort of money spent on it, well, how much more have you improved it without something like that?
3: Completely.
4: No, I agree. But the thing you want to wait for, though, is when it's launched, then it's bought, and then it's played. I'd give it a week, probably less, and then all the people trying to cancel it.
3: Oh, you reckon?
4: Yeah, oh, God, yeah. You know, like, there'll be a reason.
3: Yeah.
4: You know, whatever it's doing or whatever. What I'm saying is, you know, what do we say in the world of marketing these days?
3: Mm.
4: Make noise.
3: Yeah.
4: The noise will be going for quite some time on this. They'll get their million back fivefold, won't they?
3: Yeah.
4: See, even that sounds like an exaggeration. It's almost like, you know, say that, billion or whatever it is, to make it sound bigger, because you're right. Immersive sounds like, everyone's got VR at home.
3: No.
4: Otherwise, you're going to have to buy the VR thing as well.
3: Yeah.
4: With them, aren't
3: they're
4: you?
3: They're not promoting that. My brain
4: it's
3: went
4: to that.
3: Just
4: the thought of that is where you're going to go.
3: Yeah. Because if you pay
4: the last one was pretty bloody good.
3: Yeah. And it was nowhere near that sort of money.
4: No.
3: So I kept going, well, it has to be next level.
4: Yeah,
3: if VR's where we're all at, surely that must be a component on this game.
4: Mm. I'm surprised.
3: Maybe.
4: I'm surprised more people that do have those VR things aren't hurt more.
3: Yeah.
4: Roaming around the lounge room.
3: Yeah.
4: But because I don't do it anymore, it's not my thing. You know, I used to game to chill out.
3: Yeah.
4: It used to be my little relaxed thing. But honestly, I haven't played a game for at least, you know, 5 more years now. I got a PlayStation 4, bloody grandfather.
3: Yeah, well.
4: But you going to get it, Rise?
0: 100%. Yeah. Oscar's like got GTA 5. 3 as well, maybe. All the kids his age are super excited.
3: Yeah.
4: Nothing better than asking your 10-year-old, what are you doing? I'm beating up a pimp, Dad. I'm beating up a pimp. Oh, he's a drug dealer too.
0: Yeah.
3: Isn't there an age?
0: You're right, yeah.
3: No, I'm the same. I remember us giving Luke something to play when we were in a car on a trip once, And he's like, what's a Jamaican? And what do I do with him? And it's like, what are you doing? And it was GTA probably 2
5: yeah,
3: at that
5: yeah.
3: point.
5: Yeah, it would have been.
3: So, you know,
4: I think he was only a drug dealer then. He became a pimp later. But yeah, all that gear.
3: Yeah, I know.
4: It's, what do they call the parent thing? What do they call that one? Like in the movies, when you go with parents' guidance.
0: Yeah.
3: Oh, parental guidance.
4: Yeah, parental guidance. It's right. that. So you make sure you sit next to him the whole time.
0: I'll ensure
3: Will
0: I do
3: you
0: that.
3: Play it?
0: No, I won't play it, but I'll watch every shoulder and stuff.
3: Yeah.
0: Make sure it's okay.
3: Well, it won't be okay.
0: For 5 minutes.
4: That's when they come out banding it and saying it's got to go.
3: Yeah.
4: And yeah.
0: And I just saw it's 129, between 129 and 159.
3: Right.
0: That's a lot for a game. Like normally your most expensive game would have been $100.
4: But see, they're downloading them now too, those, you know, when you go out and get the hard copy, which is cool.
0: And then the digital ones.
4: They don't kind of do that much anymore.
0: Nah, it's all online.
4: Yeah, exactly.
0: Yep.
4: Mm. Yeah, it's a lot of money, isn't it? And when they're talking about worldwide days off and people getting stuck into it, losing the plot, they're not joking, are they?
0: Not at all.
4: It's when the game is, you're like, it's almost like coming out of the closet.
0: Yeah. It's Tanya and Steve. Triple M.
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0: 102.9 Triple M at 6:23. Tenure and Steve. It's going to be hot today. Tops at 35 in the city, 36 for Maitland in the valley. Cooling down with some rain tomorrow.
1: Who's Dad?
2: All right, if you can pick who this famous celeb, well, not even celeb, famous person, we best say, huh?
3: Yep.
2: Famous person is your pick today, T.
3: Yeah.
2: On who we got. What do you get? Because we got that all week ago in the draw for Biggie this week too, haven't we?
3: Yeah, it's such a great prize.
2: Yeah.
3: I'd love this one. It's a trip to Brisbane to see the Rugby World Cup.
2: That's right. Yeah, that's pretty cool.
3: And we've got accommodation. We've got flights. It's got the tickets for Australia v Fiji, and it's coming up in 2 weeks.
2: So you've
3: got to be available.
2: If you just call us and get on. Plus, of course, if you get this one, who the person is, you get to go to the Supercross Grand Final.
3: Yay!
2: Nice.
3: Looking
2: there
3: forward
2: you go.
3: To that too. That's in our home backyard. At McDonald Jones Stadium.
0: Yeah, the Boost Mobile OzX Supercross Grand Final crowns us champions in Newcastle. 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
2: That's a nice little trip up to Brizzy.
3: Mm.
2: Now, lots of people calling. Well,
0: yeah.
2: We just got to get them sent. Jerry likes to have a bit of a chat, especially Monday morning.
0: Loves a chat.
2: Hey,
0: loves to catch up
2: on
0: their weekends, find out what they got up to.
2: Put you through to the show in a minute. Here we go.
0: Oh, he just put his finger up at us.
2: Justine, 11 Tree Passage, T.
3: Hello, Justine.
4: How are you?
3: Very well indeed. I think we can call this bloke a friend of the show now.
2: Well, settle down. I've got abuse on my online. We're talking to him.
3: But this is the voice that you've got to identify. Have a listen, Justine.
5: We had at one point security at home, but my oldest boy's 18, so he's out with his mates, and I forgot to tell him about the security, so came home about 2 o'clock in the morning, and the security guard tackled him in the front. Oh, what are you doing?
3: Who's that?
4: No
3: idea.
4: Sounds familiar, but no.
3: Yeah.
0: No worries, Justine. I wouldn't guess it if I didn't hear the chat.
3: That's what I mean. Mm. It's for good people that listen intently.
0: it's their reward.
2: I've missed this meeting.
3: Mark's of Beresfield. Mark, who is this famous person?
5: We had at one point security at home, but my oldest boy's 18, so he's out with his mates, and I forgot to tell him about the security, so he came home about 2 o'clock in the morning, and the security guard tackled him in the front. Oh, what are you doing?
2: What do you reckon, Mark?
6: Chris Minns.
3: It is
2: there
3: Chris Minns.
2: Well
3: congratulations,
2: done.
3: Mark.
2: Jeez, I wish he was an independent, you know.
3: Why?
2: Because everyone ties him in with the Labor Party, and they're not popular at the moment.
3: Well,
2: but he was a nice fella in with us.
3: Yeah, he was lovely. You've got 4 tickets to Supercross, Mark. This is the grand final, the OzX Supercross grand final. And the grand final, as we well know, it's happening here in Newcastle.
6: Sweet, thank you.
2: There you go, mate. Plus, you in that draw for the Brizzy trip, so it's all good.
6: Cheers.
0: Good on you, Mark. Everyone we speak to on air goes in the draw to Brisbane to see the Rugby World Cup. You can take off to Brisbane's biggest moments with Newcastle Airport and Hello World Travel. Thank you guys for jumping on board and giving us this trip to give away.
3: Mm. Yeah, so that's what we're doing this week. We're doing one of those, when you talk to us, you go in the draw to win. And it's all about the rugby. Rugby World Cup.
2: Yeah.
3: Little kickoff.
2: When's the Newcastle Games?
3: Next year.
2: Yeah, okay.
3: Yeah.
2: Not far off now. Everything's next year, isn't it?
3: Did you see the Wallabies and the All Blacks on the weekend?
2: Yeah, bits and pieces of it.
3: Oh, my God.
2: Because my stepdad, Brian, he texted me and I forgot to put it on. Yeah, I know. I know.
3: Got to do a little bit better.
2: The days are gone.
3: Yeah,
2: mate.
3: Where's Marky Mark when you need him?
2: That's it. I know. I went to YouTube and watched his highlights. Well, there was 2. You've got to get the ball, haven't you?
3: Yeah.
2: I know.
3: Well,
2: he
3: didn't play, but hopefully he'll be in the team next month. Maybe.
2: It's like,
0: they're going to rush him in.
3: Yes.
2: Yeah.
0: He hasn't even played a game yet.
3: No, he hasn't.
2: No.
3: But that's what I mean. We could have done with him on the weekend.
2: But have a look at the AI highlights. He looks great.
3: Yeah. The AI highlights.
0: Oh, really? It's dangerous, Steve. 6:28.
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7: Newcastle's average unleaded price today is around $2.43 a litre, while some servos are selling it as low as $2.34. The average for diesel sits around $2.81. 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
15: Hey, Jess Rouse here. Tweaks to bus timetables and light rail. Keolis Downer says 20 additional bus services started in Lake Mac yesterday, with routes 41, 43 and 48 operating until 7pm weekdays. Some school services are also changing, so make sure you check Newcastle Transport's website for details. A total fire ban for the Greater Hunter today. No fires can be lit in the open and all permits are suspended. The Port Stephens Outrigger Canoe Club got quite a show on the water yesterday. They managed to capture some incredible footage of a humpback whale and her calf frolicking in the ocean out around Tomaree Headland. The Lot is looking for a syndicate of Morisset shoppers who scored a more than $5 million windfall. Their syndicate was the only Division 1 winner in Saturday's draw. The winning ticket was bought at Morisset News Agency. And in sport, a huge month is about to kick off for the Newcastle Jets. It all starts tomorrow with a hit out against Japanese outfit Gamba Osaka at McDonald Jones Stadium.
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16: Hey there, I'm Lauren Howard. A teenage boy has been charged, accused of hitting a pedestrian with a stolen car in Melbourne's CBD. Police say they drew their guns after the 16-year-old allegedly did a U-turn outside Flinders Street Station yesterday. He's due in court today. It appears One Nation is losing momentum. The latest Resolve poll shows the party's primary vote has dropped 4% since June. Pauline Hanson's likability and performance ratings have also taken a hit. Small businesses are making a stand, launching a new campaign against the tax office's credit card ban. Their message, stop putting a surcharge on running a small business. It will appear on billboards at Canberra Airport as politicians return to the nation's capital. And overseas, Pope Leo says doctors have found a small growth on his lung, so he'll have to undergo surgery this week to have it removed.
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16: Brody Kostecki and Todd Hazelwood have won the Bathurst 1000 after Anton Di Pasquale ran out of fuel while leading on the final lap.
18: Brody Kostecki and Todd Hazelwood from the clouds and win the Redcoat Bathurst 1000. The great race delivers.
16: That call on 7. And Steve Smith has broken the world record for the most catches in Test history as Australia leads South Africa by 139 runs with 10 wickets remaining.
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15: Hot and windy today, chasing 35 degrees on the coast, 36 in the valley. Enjoy though, shower or two later tonight and tomorrow looking very wet, cooler as well, just 22 degrees. 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
1: I saw this meme and I thought, yeah, it's so sweet and so true. It basically said, your dog knows which cupboard holds the treats, which shoes mean a walk, and when you'll be home. We spend years teaching them words while they quietly learn the rhythm of ours and their life.
2: Yeah,
1: which
2: yeah.
1: is so true, isn't it?
2: Yeah, especially the treat door.
1: Yeah, totally. The treat cupboard, the sound of a treat opening.
2: Newman, you know, we were chatting about this and look what just popped up. It was a photo of my boxer Baxter when he first came into the studio. That's 2016.
0: Looks like a puppy there. 10
1: years. He was.
2: But yeah, and you're right. God, didn't he know that where the food was?
1: Yeah, exactly. But I'm curious, you know how there are some animals that are just so ridiculously clever?
2: Yeah, yeah.
1: Like
2: all of our own.
1: Well, yeah, but the weird things that they know. Do you know what I mean? Like there could be something that you've either taught or your dog just, and let's focus on dogs because they're obviously the most trainable. I know there are clever cats. Maybe you do have a clever cat that knows something that is a little bit left of center that you go, guess what? My dog knows this or my cat knows this.
2: Yeah, yeah.
1: Give us a ring and tell us because we love a good doggy story.
0: Yeah, 133353. Everyone we speak to this week as well goes in the draw for a trip to Brisbane to see the Rugby World Cup. You can take off to Brisbane's biggest moments with Newcastle Airport and Hello World Travel.
1: Mm.
2: The one for me, and again, it's dogs I know, no words, but using Baxter, it always amazed me when I'd say, Frankie's coming. And he'd get up and run to the door.
1: He knew that.
2: And Frankie is a poodle dog mate of mine that would stay with us occasionally.
1: Yeah.
2: But just that.
1: Yeah.
2: Frankie's coming. And bang.
1: Yeah.
2: Even if it was tomorrow, he didn't wait for the tomorrow bit.
1: Yeah.
2: And I thought, why is it? Because I know they know. They get to know names.
1: Some words, don't they?
2: Yeah. Yeah. Or a tenure. It's weird.
1: Yeah.
2: That bit. Because I know they know words and they think. But that one always stood out to me. If you could say, he tended to remember names. That was a weird thing.
1: Well,
2: where's BJ? Right? And he'd run around the house looking for him.
1: Yeah. Yeah. I've got, I don't know whether I've trained her. I don't even remember going, okay, this is what you do. But she, Indy the Spoodle, now if I say, because I call Michael Granddad for her because it's our son's dog. So he's the granddad. And I go, Indy, clean Granddad's ears. Now wherever he is in the house, she finds him, she leaps up onto his body and starts licking his ear. He hates it, right?
3: That is so annoying for Michael.
1: It's so horrible. But it's now wherever we are, even if we're in a cafe, I go, hey, Indy, clean Granddad's ears, straight up onto his lap and a tongue in his ear.
2: if this was a movie set, it'd be like, and he never sees Tenyo putting the peanut in his ear. They do that, peanut butter or whatever it is.
1: But for whatever weird, and you know what, the kids hate it because they're like, she licks us with that ear, with that tongue.
0: That's been on Michael's ear.
2: Yeah. If they clean their youngins with it, it's got to be okay.
1: Joe is at Ellalong. Joe, what is the clever thing your pet can do?
4: Well, my cat is very clever. He'll do all of those things you said about the dog. He knows exactly where the treats are. He's at my car every afternoon when I get home.
1: Aww.
4: And my husband will say up and he'll jump up onto his lap and then rest his chest against Brad's chest. He's just, if I start talking to him, he'll answer me back. Obviously not in English, but.
2: Not in English.
1: So it's almost like what we would consider dog-like behaviour in a way, Joe, that he's so affectionate and so with it.
4: So very affectionate. He's a ragdoll. They're known for being very affectionate.
1: Oh, yeah. Say no more.
2: Yeah,
1: aren't they beautiful?
4: Oh, he is such a beautiful cat. But, he is so intelligent.
1: Oh, that's lovely. Aren't they very expensive, Joe, ragdolls?
4: Not necessarily. I bought mine from Gosta, and I think I paid
1: $250. Oh,
2: jeez.
1: Okay. Bargain.
2: Actually, that's the funny thing about cats, isn't it? Is they never got to dog prices.
1: Yeah. Yeah.
2: Astronomical.
4: Some of them they are. Like, I would love a Maine Coon, but you're looking anywhere above $3,000 for one of those.
2: See, their dog prices. Yeah, there you go. It's amazing, isn't it?
1: Yeah. Oh, I hope your ragdoll didn't hear you say that, Joe.
4: Well, he's getting on now, but I've just got to talk my husband into the Mancoons.
1: Okay.
0: I just Googled Mancoon. They're huge.
2: Yeah.
1: Are they?
4: They are massive.
0: Oh, my God. I'll show you.
1: What do you mean?
2: Are they like a big-ass cat with a... yeah.
0: Like they look like a lion.
2: Yeah.
1: Wow.
4: They're gorgeous.
2: Yeah, they're not. They don't look like a cat that should be in someone's lounge room. They look like a cat that should be on the side of a mountain.
1: Oh, Maine Coon.
0: Yeah.
1: Wow.
0: Okay. I never knew they were that big.
1: No.
2: Well, hey, I've got two little ones at home, and they're plotting to kill me. Imagine that one.
1: Yeah. Brad's at Woodbury. Brad, what can your pet do?
3: Good morning, guys. Besides the usual with the treats. Our youngest boy suffered with croup when he was younger and had a bit of an asthma attack of the night. So we actually woke up the wife and saved his life.
2: Wow.
1: Oh, wow. And not a therapy or a trained detection dog, just a pet.
3: No, just a pet.
2: Love that. Wow. What breed?
3: He's an Arab Mastiff, so he weighs in about 73 kilos.
2: Wow.
1: And
2: good
1: how,
2: boy.
1: Tell us that night, Brad. So what, just started barking or pulling at the sheet? What happened?
3: He just has a habit of sticking his head on top of you and then cries.
1: Oh,
3: so we thought he actually just wanted to go to the toilet.
2: Yeah.
1: That's incredible.
2: And did he lead her into the room, Brad?
3: Yeah, he did.
2: Wow. Isn't that cool?
1: Yep. That's amazing.
0: Wow.
3: We love our Leo. He's a good boy.
2: Yeah, yeah.
0: Oh, that's so good. Cute. Thanks, Brad. We'll go to Wes now.
2: Hey, Wes.
5: Good morning, guys.
1: What can yours do, Wesley?
5: Mine actually hears my wife driving the car down the street every afternoon, probably, and it'd be 500 or 600 meters before the car gets to the house. They hear it and they will both run to the front door.
1: Wow, isn't it amazing? Their
2: the
1: senses,
2: engine tone,
1: incredible.
2: Yeah, that one gets me. They'll hear something way before we do.
1: What breed are they, Wes?
5: Jack Russells.
2: Yeah, oh,
1: okay. Cute. Mm. Yeah.
2: Ankle biters, mate.
5: So they are that, yes.
2: Yeah. Very, my mate's got one. Great dog.
5: Very protective of my wife.
2: Yeah.
1: Oh, not so much you, hey?
5: No.
0: Good on you, Wes.
2: Famous for taking sides.
1: Yeah. How's our Molly?
0: She, you know what, with Brad, the whole medical thing.
1: Yeah.
0: Every time Lucy's gone into labour, Molly fully knew about it. Like before it even started happening, she would follow Lucy around
1: like a wet nurse.
0: Yes, she would.
2: Literally.
1: Yeah.
0: She would. And normally I'm probably Molly's favourite, so she's always at my feet. She would just go, she was harassing Lucy.
1: Isn't that amazing? So you guys would go, must be soon.
0: Yeah.
1: Look at Molly.
0: Honestly. Yep. No joke.
2: What made you the favourite, mate?
0: Because I'm the one that feeds her, walks her, makes sure her bowls are, pretty much does everything for her in the house.
2: There you are.
0: Don't get me started, Steve.
2: There you go. That's good, though, because then Molly looks up and goes, oh, thank God, here he comes.
0: Dinner. That's exactly what she thinks. It's Triple M.
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7: Travelling out of Seahampton this morning, a good run in both directions along the Hunter Expressway into Buchanan. Travelling on the M1 into Korea.

0: 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The M1 looking really good northbound Morisset to Beresfield by the M1 taking 26 minutes. 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That's the latest traffic on Newcastle's 102.9 Triple M.
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17: Morning, folks. Well, shaping up as a busy beach day down here on Newcastle's beaches. Shooting for a top of 35 degrees, chucking the sun cream. You really need it today. Winds offshore pretty much all day until late this arvo when the southwest change rolls through. And we've got around about a half to almost 1 metre as well. It's a bit inconsistent, but there's some fun, clean waves up for grabs. For the swimmers or beaches, looking inviting. Water temps around 19 degrees. We've got a 1.8 metre high tide at 10 o'clock. This is Tessa McKenna with the Beach and Surf Update.
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0: 6:56, Triple M, Tenure and Steve, $1,000 Minute. We're going to play very soon, just after the 7 o'clock news.
1: Hey, I noticed at Redhead Beach, a sign went up over the weekend with sharks in the water. Do not be going in. I don't know if you were there at Redhead Beach that time.
0: I was there on Saturday, yeah.
1: Okay, so my question, how long do you stay out until they tell you to go back in?
0: Yeah, pretty much.
1: Okay.
0: Yeah.
1: I wondered about that. So is a drone spotting these sharks?
0: Yeah, drones or it's getting pinged on the drum line and stuff like that.
1: Yeah, okay. Right. Because I haven't seen one before.
2: Yeah, okay.
1: Now, I've never ever seen sharks, right?
2: Right.
1: And I wondered how that worked, so no one goes in. Do some people go in anyway?
0: Yeah, you got to drag people out of the water.
1: That's what I thought.
0: Surfers in particular.
1: That's what I thought. I thought that must be hard to police.
0: And I know
1: that's your own risk.
0: And the drones are only talking to the lifeguards and shutting the beach if it's a great white, a bull shark, or a tiger shark.
1: Yeah, okay.
2: Right.
0: All the other sharks.
1: Yeah,
0: fair game.
1: Yeah, fair enough.
2: Do you know I find it really stressful at the beach at the moment?
0: Oh my god,
2: there was on Saturday so many.
0: There was schools of fish that were 100 metres long, just sharks going through it.
2: Yeah.
0: The whole way through. And it's just like...
2: See, I'd seen video yesterday morning and then we went down to Newcastle Beach.
0: Yep.
2: There were all these beautiful young people because Newcastle board riders were having a comp.
0: Yep.
2: But they had some swimmers way out the back, some girls in pink caps.
0: Yep.
2: Like way out the back, beyond the surfers even.
1: That sounds like a dance troupe.
2: Well, but they were doing their long distance swim, right?
1: Yeah.
2: And... for about an hour and a half, could not take my eyes off them because it's just like, how do you find that courage to do that now?
1: Yeah.
2: It's just so stressful even making sure every single one of them gets back to shore.
0: Saturday, Redhead had a board riders comp and they had an Ironman, the Ashmark Ironman, like a big annual race. All the kids, kilometre swims in the ocean.
2: Oh,
0: it's just like, and there are so many sharks at the moment.
1: Burly.
0: Yeah, it's in there. It was early in the morning, that's right.
1: There's
0: so many fish around.
2: Yeah.
0: Which is just attracting big fish.
1: It is that thing, right? And good on them for doing it, don't get me wrong. But life in general is much easier if you don't know anything.
2: The ignorance is bliss.
1: It's more than ever in the world, universe ever, is that truer than now, isn't it? Because we're so informed in so many ways. Yeah. Why the hell do I know there's a shark at Redhead Beach? It was on my bloody phone. But you know what I mean? And like you just said, now, if you're watching them out there and had no idea, you'd be going, oh, look at them, aren't they wonderful having a good time?
0: Yeah, you're like, good on them out there.
1: Who wants an ice cream? You'd be yelling.
2: But at one point, they all stopped way out the back in a group.
1: Yeah.
2: And I'm like, Mike, why do you think they've stopped? And he went, they're probably just catching their breath. They've just swum 1,500 metres.
1: If you would like to use Exhibit A on over-informed, Tanya is the one that we should not be informing. And she could go about her day.
2: Oh, man, it was so stressful.
1: But it is, isn't it?
2: It is. I was watching the lifeguards. Guys, are you watching the swimmers like I am? Do I need to put on some yellow and red and join you?
1: It was at this point the boys thought, no, not everyone's like that. But, it is. Ignorance is bliss. And more, I know why they do it, of course. But I love the fact that it's like, it's only a shovel nose. They'll be all right.
0: That's fine. Hammerhead, fine.
1: Bloody hammerhead. They can barely eat an apple. The mouths are that small. They've got categories now, have they?
0: Pretty much.
1: Okay.
0: Yep. It's Triple M. Dangerous too.
3: 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And after 9, good times.

0: 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Songs that instantly put you in a good mood.
1: That's what we're bringing more of into your day.
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13: Hey, Jess Rouse here. Hot one today. Greg Allen from the RFS says staying cool in the heat is key.
14: Really important to look after your health today. Drink plenty of water in the heat. Stay in the shade if you can. But importantly, have that discussion with your family that if a fire was to start, that you and your family know what you'll do. That's your bushfire survival plan.
13: There is a total fire ban in place for the Greater Hunter region today as well. If you purchased a lotto ticket with four others from Morissette News Agency, you could be a millionaire. The lot says five people have won a share in $5 million from Saturday's Division 1 draw. Health authorities have issued a warning about high-dose MDMA tablets circulating the state. High-dose MDMA can cause severe agitation, raised body temp, seizures or fits, irregular heart rhythm and can be life-threatening. And in sport, the Knights will be on the lookout for a new recruitment manager. Peter O'Sullivan announcing he's leaving the club after 2.5 years. He's reportedly off to the Broncos on a $2.5 million deal.
10: Triple M National News.
15: Hey there, I'm Lauren Howard. More voters are holding the federal government responsible for the cost of living crunch. 46% believe Labor is to blame, a rise of 6% since March. That's according to the latest Resolve poll, while Anthony Albanese increased his lead as preferred Prime Minister by 3 points. Caught today for a teenage boy charged after allegedly hitting a pedestrian with a stolen car in Melbourne CBD. The woman had to be taken to hospital yesterday with non-life-threatening injuries. Ukraine says it will accept an energy ceasefire with Russia, but only if Moscow does. Volodymyr Zelensky adding he's waiting on further details from the US. And NRL star Nathan Cleary has thanked partner Matilda's forward, Mary Fowler, in a very sweet Instagram post. He says she's the absolute best for flying to the other side of the world after the Panthers halfback underwent surgery on both legs.
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15: Late drama at the Bathurst 1000 with Brody Kostecki snatching the win after Anton Di Pasquale sensationally ran out of fuel on the final lap. Kostecki emotional following the victory.
17: Don't know what to say, mate. Best driver in the best car.
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18: Oh, my God.
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6: Humans are social creatures and we need connection to feel good. 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
13: Hot and windy today, chasing 35 degrees on the coast, 36 in the valley. Enjoy though, shower or two later tonight and tomorrow looking very wet, cooler as well, just 22 degrees. 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
22: Bryce, how are you, man?
23: Good, how are you?
22: Going okay. Let's get you going for Monday, mate. See if we can get you a grand. Got to take your first answer. You know the deal. Can't get any help from Google, whatever, or someone in the room. And pass if you don't know. Good luck, mate.
23: Thank you.
24: Alrighty then, Bryce. Which fruit is traditionally used to make wine?
23: Grapes.
24: What is the freezing point of water in degrees Celsius?
23: Zero.
24: Which Hemsworth brother played Thor?
23: Pass.
24: Which is the tallest mountain in the world?
23: Kosciuszko.
24: Which colour do you get when you mix blue and yellow?
23: Black.
24: How many days are in a leap year?
23: 366.
24: Which band sang My Happiness and These Days?
23: Powderfinger.
24: How many continents are there?
23: 7.
24: Which Pixar film follows a clownfish searching for his lost son?
23: Finding Nemo.
24: And which cartoon family, yellow they are, lives at 742 Evergreen Terrace?
23: Pass.
24: The Hemsworth brother that played Thor.
23: Chris.
24: Yep. And the family that lives at 742 Evergreen Terrace, they're a cartoon and they're yellow.
23: The Simpsons.
24: Yeah.
20: Oh, my God, how'd we go?
24: Gee, you did well.
20: Heaps of time.
24: Yeah, you missed two. You got 8 out of 10 today. Congratulations, Bryce. You said Kosciuszko. It's Mount Everest.
23: Yeah.
24: The only other one, and we always say it, boys don't seem to get the colour questions right.
20: Never.
24: We have one boy.
20: Yep.
24: I think in the history of the game.
22: Always dodged up, didn't we, mate?
20: Yeah,
22: 100%. And yet you arrest a graffiti artist, it's a boy.
24: Blue and blue and yellow, Alex, actually make green. So they're the only two you missed out on.
23: Oh, well.
22: That's away, mate. That's how we deal. Oh, well. Because you know what? You got $100 to go to Foghorn Brew House and enjoy there. How's that sound?
23: Oh, how good's that?
22: Yeah. Enjoy, mate.
23: Thank you. Thanks very much.
20: Good on you, Bryce. Congratulations. Newcastle's own Foghorn Brewery. Book your Christmas party now with no hire fee as well.
24: Christmas.
20: I said Christmas, Stephen, and you know what happens when I say Christmas.
22: I thought you went disperse.
24: So much Christmas around already.
22: Oh, yeah.
24: Wow.
22: Yeah, there is. It's almost like the Halloween stuff's just off to the side and the Christmas stuff's taken over. It's like an invasion, isn't it? Yeah, big time it's out.
20: Mm. Was there a Powderfinger question in there?
24: There was.
22: Yeah.
20: Let's play Powderfinger. Here's Sunsets.
22: There's a rumour they're touring.
20: Yeah.
22: Get back together.
20: Big rumour. In fact, confirmed.
22: What?
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0: 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This is Tanya and Steve. We're here thanks to McDonald Jones Homes.
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2: Speaking of which, homes and things, talking rent over the weekend, story busted on Friday about, it's an almost an argument, but not an argument, it's just like a debate. On where you think the difference is with rent prices are high. Doesn't matter what it is. They're just high. What they've noticed, though, are youngers. Like, if you're a family and you're a renter, but the first timers, we're moving out.
1: Yep.
2: That's it. We're moving out. You know, we're 20, we're 18, whatever it is. But it's so expensive. But they're saying that they're not willing to go too far west. They're not willing to share. They're not like a lot. They got, to use the word, fussier. And they're deal breakers. And so they stay at home longer because they don't want to move out and have to move with someone else.
1: Right.
2: And I look at, like, to me, I might have been like that if I was going to move out with a stranger. But I was always going to move out with friends.
1: Yeah.
3: Yep.
2: So maybe there's the stranger thing. But a lot of people are going, no, they just want their own space.
1: Yeah, okay.
2: They want to move out of the family home to get their own space. So that means they don't want to move in with someone else. I'll otherwise stay home. Cheaper.
3: Way cheaper.
2: Get that. But it's no good if you're going to complain about, I can't get anywhere because it's too expensive. Oh, you could if you did that. Oh, and I'm doing that.
3: Yeah.
2: There's a lot of not doing that.
1: Right.
2: That's changed more.
1: Yeah.
2: And I think, yeah, that's probably true. You know, it's even first home buyers where it's, move further west or whatever. But when you moved out, did you move in with anybody?
1: Yeah.
2: There you go.
1: Moved in with two people.
3: Yep.
1: Lived with a few people for a couple of years.
2: There you are.
3: Did you know them before you moved out with them?
1: Or, one of them was my bestie.
3: Yep.
1: Another one was just a friend.
2: Yeah.
1: But it was two lads, actually.
3: Yep.
1: So it was kind of nice until they started bringing people home.
2: Yeah.
3: And it got crowded.
1: And it got very crowded.
2: Yeah, that happens.
1: Yeah.
2: But that's what I mean. I think they're missing out on what you just said.
1: Yeah.
2: All of that stuff when you're that age of, not a flop house, but still.
1: Yeah, it was a flop house.
2: Yeah, same. Mark, my best friend, and I moved out, and then Brett, my other best friend, moved in. He just didn't pay rent. He lived in the garage. But still, it was a mate thing.
1: Yeah.
2: And it was a couple of years. Sometimes you wake up on a Saturday morning, there'd be 10 people on the lounge.
1: I know.
2: And all of that gear, but they're not doing that now. It's all a little bit prissy.
1: Oh, yeah. They're certainly doing that near me, Steve.
3: Next door.
1: Yes.
2: Yeah, but you're going to live near musicians. That's what happens. I've got four couples living next to me in a two-bedroom house. Don't know what's going on there, too. but they're couples.
1: Yeah.
2: That's different, isn't it?
1: Yeah.
2: But yeah, did you share when you moved out?
3: No, I stayed at home.
1: Hang on, did you go from your childhood bed to your marital bed?
2: Stop it, you did not.
3: Well, it wasn't marital bed at the time. Lucy and I moved out together.
2: Right.
3: Like when we were boyfriending.
1: Just the two of you.
3: Just the two of us. And we moved into Glebe Road across the road from the Prince Hotel. Awesome spot.
2: Yep.
3: But we had a huge townhouse that we could have easily had other people move in.
2: But you didn't want to because you wanted your privacy.
3: Exactly.
1: Yeah.
3: But it would have made life heaps easier.
1: Of course it would have.
3: Like a bit of extra
1: so
3: cash.
1: Cheap.
3: But we were like, no, we don't want anyone else living. Exactly what you said.
2: Is that why we'd see you at the Prince sharing a jug with straw?
3: No, I just go around drinking all the dregs.
2: The dregs.
3: Exactly.
2: But even moving westward, like look at the spot they went
1: I
2: to.
1: Know.
3: Yeah. If I was moving out, I was moving to like the action, like closer to town.
2: Well, yeah.
1: You know where I first moved to?
3: Yeah.
1: Fort Drive.
2: There you go.
3: Oh, there you go.
1: Nobby's.
3: What a spot.
1: That was fantastic.
2: Oh. Yeah.
1: Yeah.
2: But again, you had others paying rent so you could move in somewhere really nice.
3: Yeah.
2: That's what I think.
1: Oh, really nice.
2: Oh, well, no, not nice.
1: In a nice, word of the day.
2: In a nice spot.
1: Yeah, in a nice spot. Yeah. But I mean, my downstairs neighbour used to come up the drain pipe coming through my bathroom window and steal my bread.
2: There you go.
1: So really nice wasn't the key word.
2: you can't have everything, mate. You can't walk to a pub and have a safe home. It's not how we work in here. But you had others paying rent, right?
1: Yeah.
2: Because you think if we all go guts up, the three of us could just go and rent a bloody penthouse if we wanted to.
1: I know.
3: Awesome.
2: Yeah. What with the doctor and tea and, I'll chip in. So I'm curious about that buying the house and all that gear, but more to the point where they want to rent. You could rent your home out there. Oh, my God. Wow, I'm too far from a pub.
3: And aren't they all saying these days, like the parents are putting on granny flats for just kids to stay at home forever?
2: Yes.
3: Almost.
1: Had that conversation on the the weekend with friends.
3: Did you? Yeah. Are they doing that?
1: Definitely.
3: Yeah.
1: Yeah. It's a thing. Well, why wouldn't they?
2: So when are you moving into the granny flat then putting for you? Oh.
3: Yeah, that'd be all right. Lorcan's got room to put a granny flat out
1: the
3: back of his.
1: Yeah. Yeah, don't. He's already suggested that.
3: Yeah. Sell yours, you know.
1: And you can sell your house, Mum, and then we can build a granny flat. And all. But why would I?
2: Yeah.
1: Why would I want to live in your backyard?
2: I'd love to see rent date, D. Oh, I didn't know I had to pay too.
3: That's Triple M. Triple M
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5: A steady run this morning on the M1 southbound out of Ryhope towards the Central Coast and Sydney. Watch out with some foggy conditions over the M1. Travelling on the Moonee Moonee and Hawkesbury River bridges this morning. Into Kurrumbong, we've got all-day roadworks on the M1 with reduced speeds at 80 kilometres an hour travelling southbound between Newport Road and Dora Creek. The Hunter Expressway moving quite nicely in and out of Buchanan this morning, problem-free. 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That's the latest traffic on Newcastle's 102.9 Triple M.
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0: right, that's about enough for the Pointer Sisters. 726 Triple M.
1: You forgot, there's a guitar solo coming up. Hey, Hans, I've got to check in quickly. Your hubby Michael's been like a lot of our friends, but he's been pretty crook, right?
2: Yeah, we diagnosed yesterday. We did a home test, influenza A.
1: I'm glad it was a prostate. We did a home test, Steve.
2: I offer all the time.
1: Oh, you offer it for anybody, though, mate. Okay, so tell us about...
0: That's not good.
1: Okay, so, but he's been... Really, it takes a lot to knock him down.
2: Yeah.
1: He's been pretty crook, hasn't
2: he? Yeah.
1: And the test was a home kit thingy?
2: Yeah, gosh, they've changed.
1: Right.
2: Remember the COVID tests? The home tests?
1: Well, you'd stick a kitchen appliance up your nose, right? The ones that cleaned the bottles.
2: It was horrible, wasn't it? But I think it's because they rushed them out, didn't they? Like, they had to come up with something for us at home to test.
1: That and the vaccines.
2: Yeah, that...
1: I mixed up some Coca-Cola and aspirin. Have this shot.
2: But the new tests are so good.
1: Right.
2: Like, they test everything. COVID, you know, RSV, influenza A and B.
1: Yeah, yeah.
2: And they're a little compact thing. They don't hurt. So straight up the nose yesterday. And then bang, straight away, we knew it was influenza A.
1: Yeah, okay. So that's what's knocked him around.
2: Very much so.
1: But on that, we were talking Friday about the fact Jan had a dinner coming up and things like that. And I thought, okay, where do you sit with that? Like, if he's that crook and you're going with another couple, say, to dinner, do you go or just cancel it? Because, you know, where do you sit with that?
2: No, I think it's if it's couples dinner.
1: Yeah.
2: I wouldn't go alone, I'd have to say.
1: Ah.
2: Sorry, can't make it.
1: Righto.
2: However, these days, the problem with that is you get charged if you cancel restaurant bookings.
0: If you put your,
2: you know.
0: Credit card.
2: Because a lot of them take.
1: Yes.
2: And if you cancel within 24 hours, well, then you're stuffed.
1: Jeez, and you look a bit better, don't you? I don't want to go. But you know that, you know, I don't want them getting charged.
2: Absolutely. But
1: did he end up coming?
2: Yeah, because it was great. It was fine Saturday.
1: Yeah.
2: Just bang yesterday. You know, like, I mean, he wasn't great last week, came good, and then down again yesterday.
1: Yeah.
2: Yeah.
0: Do you let your friends know that you had dinner with that he's got influenza A?
2: Well, he didn't have influenza A then.
0: Okay,
1: no, he
0: right,
1: did.
0: The day
1: they just
0: before.
1: Hadn't tested it.
2: Well, we hadn't tested it.
0: Yeah, that's what I mean. Oh,
1: I like that theory, though.
0: The day before when he was sick a few days before that.
2: I know. I feel awful.
1: The best line is Tanya telling me, oh, who knows, chances are I'm going to get it. And I'll go, yeah, and me right after you.
0: Yeah,
2: that's what I mean. Like, it's highly contagious, isn't it, influenza A?
0: Pretty sure.
2: Yeah, well, so if I'm...
0: I'm no doctor, but I'd say so.
1: If anything's contagious, Rise will know.
2: Well, yeah.
0: Yeah, if it was gastro bug, I'd be like, go, stay away from me.
1: Too late, mate. Yeah.
2: But the chances are I'll probably get it, and as you will, you too.
0: Oh, good times.
1: Yeah.
2: Well, we're in an airtight studio.
1: Yeah, I know.
2: It's nowhere for the little germs to go.
1: No, there isn't.
2: And I've been being assaulted by sneezing all yesterday.
1: Right.
2: Every time I'd go near him with a drink of water or whatever, because I was a good nurse yesterday.
1: Yeah.
0: Showering you with the sneeze.
2: Showering, literally showering
1: I've seen the outfit, mate. Anything to cheer him up. But yeah, you're right. Particularly when you're married, it's like a chew. Oh, thanks.
2: Yeah.
0: Yep.
1: All right. Yeah. Well, so what is it? Watch this space now.
2: Pretty much.
1: Okay.
0: Just wait for you to go down.
2: Yeah.
0: Oh.
1: Okay. Because it's a pretty heavy one, right? I know.
0: It's exciting. What day will it be? I put my money on Thursday, Steve.
2: Let's have a book.
1: If we were radio nerds, we'd call this a story arc, everybody. Okay. They used to do it in the 90s. Oh, the bosses love them. Who's going down? Hang on.
0: Steve.
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2: Hey, Jess Rouse here. Nationals leader Matt Canavan says the High Court's decision on Mount Pleasant is a worrying sign for the country's future. The High Court ruled in favour of the environmental group who argued the IPC didn't consider Scope 3 emissions in their approval. Matt Canavan says it's ridiculous we pay the price for other countries' emissions.
16: We're not going to put up with an absurd situation where courts, unelected judges will decide that industries will not have jobs, that people will not have food, that families will not be able to stay in their home because of emissions that occur in another country.
2: Students are being encouraged to head to the Newcastle Transport website and check if any of their bus times have changed. Keolis Downer has changed some school-run buses and added 20 additional services. The Lot is looking for a syndicate of Morisset shoppers who scored a more than $5 million windfall. And in sport, the Newcastle Jets are preparing for a mammoth month of soccer. 7 games in 25 days, starting tomorrow with a hit out against Japanese outfit Gamba Osaka at McDonald Jones Stadium tomorrow. Then it's up the M1 to play the Mariners on Saturday.
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17: Hey there, I'm Lauren Howard. Nearly a quarter of Aussies have missed or delayed at least one bill in the past year just so they can pay their mortgage or rent. Most choosing to put off their electricity and gas bills, according to Finder. It's as the latest Resolve poll shows a jump in voters blaming the federal government for the cost of living crunch. Police have charged a teenage boy after he allegedly hit a pedestrian with a stolen car in Melbourne's CBD. Emergency crews raced to Flinders Street Station yesterday, taking the woman to hospital with non-life-threatening injuries. Ukraine's president has signalled support for an energy ceasefire with Russia. Volodymyr Zelensky saying he was surprised by Donald Trump's social media post in which the US president claimed the two sides had already reached an agreement. And Powderfinger has given us more details about its national reunion tour. The Aussie rock band will play 18 shows from September next year, kicking off in Brisbane.
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17: 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It comes after the ultimate drama unfolded halfway through the final lap, Anton Di Pasquale sensationally running out of fuel. Kostecki telling Seven it was certainly stressful.
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17: Hot and windy today, chasing 35 degrees on the coast, 36 in the valley. Enjoy though, shower or two later tonight and tomorrow looking very wet, cooler as well, just 22 degrees. 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
1: Got into a fun chat with some mates over the weekend, mate. You know, all been through a divorce or even a breakup. It doesn't even have to be a marriage. Could be a breakup of a long-term relationship, girlfriend, boyfriend, whatever. About when you next run into them, how they've changed.
2: Mm.
1: Often changed for the person you thought you had or wanted,
2: yeah,
1: compared to what you had.
2: Mm.
1: And it's a curious thing that happens a lot, though, doesn't it?
2: Yeah, the improvement.
1: Often.
0: I always see it. It always goes that way than the other way.
1: Well, that's how you know someone's broken up on Facebook, because within probably a month there's a photo of them in a bikini or boardies with no shirt on because they've gone working out or whatever it is. Mm. But not even just that, just attitudes or whatever. Or, you know, you're with someone who never drank, right? 4 years you're with, they say.
0: Yep.
1: Didn't drink. Mm. And then the next time you see them, they're out drunk.
2: Yeah.
1: And you're like, hello. Yeah. Just all those sorts of things.
2: Or vice versa. Clean their act up. I know someone that went that way.
1: Right.
2: You know, nightmare to live with, be with, all the rest of it.
1: Yep.
2: And then the minute the relationship was over.
1: Yeah.
0: Clean living. And
2: yeah. He just became this model of health and fitness and, you know, drinking. You're joking. Did enough of that. For God's sake.
1: And when friends were talking about it, right, we all ended up, there was a pause and I went, probably says a lot about us, doesn't it? But what is it, do you think, is like, do you immediately feel like you've got a, because I've broken up with people and things like that, I don't feel I changed, but they'll probably look and go, yes, he has, or whatever. I don't know what it is, but we do, don't we?
2: Yeah.
1: Not always.
0: Is it a time of reflection?
1: Maybe.
0: You know what I mean? Like
1: maybe.
0: That door closes and then you go, well, I can invent myself or paint a picture of myself in any way I like now.
1: And then we go, well, if you were the new me, we were together, wouldn't break up.
2: Yeah.
0: Well, probably.
1: It's weird, isn't it?
2: It's an interesting one. If it has been a part of your world, love to talk to you.
0: Yeah, 133353. That's our phone number. Anyone we'd speak to on air this week as well goes in the draw for a trip to the Rugby World Cup. Take off to Brisbane's biggest moments with Newcastle Airport and Hello World Travel. We'll draw that at the end of the week.
1: Yeah. Part of that chat too was who their next one might be.
2: Yeah.
1: You know, the next partner. And you're kind of like, oh yeah, they're nice.
2: Yeah.
1: You know, or whatever.
2: Yeah.
1: Yeah. Oh, I think he's better looking than me. I won't have that. What's going on? Younger, whatever it is, there's all sorts of things as to the change in that person, isn't there? Or who they pick.
2: Yeah. And I mean, when you're the person next in line, you like to think that your partner has upgraded. I often call myself the upgrade. He doesn't, but I do.
0: Well, that's good that you feel that
2: way.
0: Yeah. Yeah. You should.
2: I have to put the words in his mouth because they're not there. But,
1: I'll own up with you in reverse. It's kind of like if we're breaking up, I'm going, good luck finding another one of me. And you know what? They never do. Never find another one just like me.
2: Yeah.
1: And that's enough, I think. But you haven't had two. Well, you had a lot of girlfriends, right?
0: Me? No, I haven't.
1: Yes, you have. Yes, you have, right?
0: No, I haven't.
1: Yeah,
2: pre-Lucy,
1: we're thinking.
2: You had one, didn't you?
1: Because all we kind of know is we always just talk about Lucy because kind of we've been your friend, our friend, for that period of time.
0: Actually, like what you just said, Steve, I kind of think, good luck, sweetheart. You're finding better. And I think she did.
1: I think we could end this conversation by going, I think everything we just said says a lot about us.
0: Yeah, pretty much. It's Triple M.
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4: Into Cameron Park, a crash reported on North Lakes Drive at the Minmay Road roundabout. Also up the road in Shortland, a crash reported northbound Sandgate Road at Mawson Street. A reported breakdown as well into New Lambton. It's northbound Bridge Road approaching Rydal Street. A problem free Beresfield southbound to Morissette via the M1, 25 minutes. 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That's the latest traffic on Newcastle's 102.9 Triple M.
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0: 2.9 Triple M at 7.53. This is Tanya and Steve. We are going to play our 5K payday very soon. Nonna Bizarro, thanks to those guys. Nonna's bottomless and Nonna Bizarro, the best value bottomless in Newcastle, and she knows it. NonnaBizarro.com.au, located upstairs at the Exchange Hotel in Hamilton.
1: Speaking of Bizarro, I had a bit of a weekend off.
2: Better be good, mate.
1: Well,
2: you've gone into bizarro world.
1: Well, first up, you had Peter Garrett, you know, Midnight Oil Peter Garrett,
2: yeah.
1: Former federal Labor member, criticising the Labor government for the defence land sell-off over the weekend, attended the rally, and I thought, wow, that's a turn-up. Albo wouldn't be pleased with, you know, one of a
2: the
1: former...
2: The Onyxes, yeah.
1: Yeah, right. Former... co-worker,
2: and
1: if
2: profiled,
1: you like.
2: Yeah. Profiled one. Well, you know, bugger him. He didn't give us a restaurant on Nobby so he can get stuff.
0: Which would have been awesome.
2: Awesome!
1: So that was one bizarro moment.
2: And then
1: the other one happened this morning when you had the bloke that used to, everywhere he went, espouse the virtues of our national carrier Qantas.
2: Mm.
1: And I'm talking about Greg Norman, the shark. He's come out and, wow, massive, unholy criticism of the airline, saying, lift your game, Qantas.
2: Must have been hard for him typing in that first class suite.
1: Well, this is the thing.
2: It would have been when they landed, wouldn't it?
1: Yeah.
2: Couldn't do it in the air.
1: Yeah, true. He was peed off because it took 3 hours for his flight to Dallas from Sydney to get underway. So a little bit cranky about that. But the main bone of contention, and this is what I bring it up for, because I'm curious where you sit on this. He said, come on, Qantas. Every other airline is doing Wi-Fi, long-haul flights.
2: I've been saying
1: that Qantas
2: for years.
1: Is not.
2: Yeah, absolutely. It's ridiculous.
1: But is something, I don't even think about it when I'm on a plane.
2: Yeah, no, I wouldn't, no.
1: So you don't care either?
2: Yeah, I do.
1: You do care?
2: I 100% care.
1: Right.
2: Yeah, it's kind of how I can, you know, just look after myself and get Wi-Fi and whatever, you know, contact and email you and text whatever I need to be.
1: Right.
2: Long haul. If it's to Brisbane, don't give a toss.
1: No.
2: If it's like even New Zealand, to be honest. But that Europe one?
1: Yeah.
2: For sure.
1: Right.
2: Need Wi-Fi. And when Southern China Airlines have got it and Qantas haven't?
1: Yeah.
2: And what, you know what? When every airline has it and Qantas haven't? That's something. What's going on?
1: Right. See, I've always viewed it as an enforced detachment.
0: Yeah, I loved
1: Same.
0: It. Yeah.
1: That's
2: what
1: I enjoy about it. Not being connected, not having to worry about, you know, feeling I have to contact someone or
2: read
1: emails or, you know what
0: same.
1: I mean? Just to sit in front of a TV screen and watch videos and be fed. Heaven.
0: I'm the same.
2: I'd like that if the people that I cared for were with me. But if they're not, I'd like to still be in contact, if you know what I mean. You know, like the kids are usually with you, right?
0: I was thinking the same thing when you said when you said that. I was like, oh, yeah, wait, that's because all my family's with me. But if they weren't, I'd love to be able to go, hey, and, I'm flying over wherever.
2: And luckily for you, before you take off, you always give Luke and your in case I crash.
1: I do.
2: Notepad.
0: Passwords.
1: Yeah. I updated that list for him yesterday.
2: There you are.
1: Yeah.
2: Hopefully that's me being guarantorian.
0: I've actually got it once going on, you know, Scoot.
2: Yeah.
0: I thought I was flying Singapore Airlines, but I didn't realize one leg was Scoot.
2: There's
0: no
2: a, don't
0: TVs
2: worry, mate.
0: In the back of the plane, in the back of the chairs.
2: They're called the Scootsers. They meet Wednesday night.
0: Worst flight ever because I paid for Wi-Fi. It basically didn't work.
2: Yeah.
0: It was like dial-up speeds. It was like you couldn't watch a movie or anything.
2: Yeah.
0: Couldn't go on anything. Couldn't go on Instagram.
1: And they didn't have movies.
0: Didn't have, no movies.
1: Oh, my God.
0: No movies.
1: Yeah. Oh, my God.
0: And there's nothing to do for 8 hours.
2: And that's becoming more and more and more.
1: Ew.
2: Now. And it will be to the point where there will not be TVs in the back screens.
1: Oh, well, then they have to have Wi-Fi for that.
2: Yeah, absolutely.
1: Because what did you do?
2: And even that, though, what's going on with Qantas? They're so behind the ball on that one. No wonder the shark went off.
1: Yes.
2: Like, hang on a minute, 3 hours sitting here in this first class suite. I've had a bit of a nap and some beautiful duck under the glass and I'm cranky.
1: He would have been able to have a bath in first class.
2: Yeah.
1: And a big, you know, double bed to himself.
2: Yeah.
1: And he's carrying on about Wi-Fi.
2: Yeah.
0: Come on, shark. You're better than that.
1: You are.
2: It's because he runs about 4 multi-million-dollar corporations. He might need to do a few emails.
0: Possibly.
2: But, yeah, look, that's where it's heading.
1: Yeah.
2: 100%. Those in the back of the TVG, what have they got lined up for us? That's where it's heading.
1: Mm.
2: Because, to be honest, on China Southern, I got a little sick of Jackie Chan movies. But they had Wi-Fi.
1: Yeah.
2: If only I could figure out how to connect it. But the point is... actually, you know what about that, though? That's one of those things further to another conversation, but it is that, you know, it's like, oh, God, on, hey, and the Wi-Fi was $20. No way.
1: Mm.
2: What don't you do? It's only $20. It's two drinks.
1: I know.
2: You know when you get to those levels?
1: But what annoys me, I've paid for it in the past once, yep. won't pay for it again because it didn't work.
2: Yeah, yeah. Same.
1: You
2: yeah,
1: pay for it, it doesn't work.
3: Yeah,
1: and they go, here's the customer, sir. Oh, right, as if.
3: Yeah.
1: You're never going to hear back.
2: That's yep. all right, mate. They meet just after the Scoopsters. it's called Virgin Wi-Fi.
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18: Hey, Jess Rouse here, a total fire ban for the Greater Hunter today. Greg Allen from the RFS on the rules in place as part of today's ban.
19: It's really important in today's conditions where we're seeing really hot temperatures and strong winds that people aren't doing anything that could start new fires. So no hot works, no lighting of fires with solid fuels like wood, briquettes or charcoal. That goes for barbecues too.
18: East Maitland Bowling Club has been caught out by Liquor and Gaming New South Wales for doing the wrong thing. 51 venues across Sydney, the Hunter and North Coast have been undergoing reviews since April this year as part of mandatory gaming machine shutdown requirements. Fines were issued to the club. Novocastrians have certainly answered the call to support local theatre. The very popular theatre company took to social media last week to share their reality of facing a $500,000 loss to their back pocket if they didn't sell more tickets to their Frozen show at the Civic Theatre. Newcastle answered the call and went to the theatre in droves over the opening weekend with thousands of tickets sold. And school zones are officially back in effect today.
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20: Morning, I'm Lauren Howarth. More voters are blaming the federal government for the cost of living crisis. According to the latest Resolve poll, 46% believe Labor is responsible, a rise of 6% since March, while New Finder research shows close to a quarter of Aussies have missed or delayed at least one bill in the past year in order to pay their mortgage or rent. A teenage boy has been charged after allegedly hitting a woman with a stolen car in Melbourne's CBD. The incident unfolded near Flinders Street Station yesterday with emergency crews racing to the scene. The 16-year-old is due in court today. The Greens will call on Labor to beef up new laws designed to regulate big tech. The digital duty of care laws are set to be introduced to Parliament this week. And a health scare for Pope Leo. Doctors have discovered a small growth on the 71-year-old's lung during medical checks, so he'll undergo surgery in the coming days.
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20: Brody Kostecki and Todd Hazelwood have been crowned Kings of the Mountain, winning this year's Bathurst 1000. Kostecki telling Seven he couldn't believe when rival Anton De Pasquale ran out of fuel on the final lap.
21: 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So, yeah, just couldn't believe it, to be honest. We had a little bit of misfortune on the second last pit stop, which, you know, ultimately took us out of the lead. But, yeah, the mountain really does choose to win it at the end of the day.
22: Arrive alive. Drive to the conditions. Stay alert. 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
18: Hot and windy today, chasing 35 degrees on the coast, 36 in the valley. Enjoy though, shower or two later tonight and tomorrow looking very wet, cooler as well, just 22 degrees. 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
1: Oh, whitey there, Nicole at Cessnock. You're playing with Steve today.
2: Hello, Nicole.
26: Hi.
1: Hi. Well, he's off to the soundproof booth, Nick, because you know the way this works. If it matches, you get the $5,000. Did you hear? We gave it away on Friday.
26: Oh, I didn't hear on Friday.
1: Yeah. Who was it, Rise?
27: It was that lovely, lovely lady that won the money. She won $5,000. Jerry.
1: So did.
27: Remember that lady who won the $5,000? Yeah. It was Shelley, you remember?
1: Yeah, I do.
27: Thank you, Jerry.
1: So Shelley and I matched, and she walked away with $5,000. Let us hope that you and Steve match today. And you walk away with $5,000. You ready?
27: Just got to take that first word you say. Can't change your words as well, Nicole. And good luck.
26: Thank you.
1: Here we go. Your first word is four. I'll spell it for you. F-O-U-R, four. Nick?
26: Five.
1: Upstairs.
26: Downstairs.
1: Go.
26: Stop.
1: Help. Help.
26: Pass. I'll come back to that one.
1: Oh, sorry. I started writing down.
26: Same. Sorry.
27: And I was thinking,
26: can
27: what
26: I
27: are you?
26: Come back to that. Sorry.
1: Yeah, of course you can. Your last word is Westfield.
26: I'm gonna go Tuggera.
1: And the last one is help. Help. Any ideas? I shouldn't say ideas. Any word you say, we've got to accept.
27: Mm.
1: Help.
26: Help.
27: It's a hard one.
26: Help me.
1: Yes, that's exactly right. I think that's a great suggestion.
27: Mm.
1: So, four.
27: Five.
1: Upstairs.
27: Downstairs.
1: Go.
27: Stop.
1: Help.
27: Me.
1: Westfield.
27: I can't believe you've said this, Nicole.
1: I know.
27: You've said Tuggera. I don't think Steve will say that in a million years. No. But you never know. You never know.
26: I was going to say shopping and it just, yeah.
1: Yeah.
27: Or the other one, the other location.
1: No,
27: closer to home.
1: I thought it was going to be a 5 out of 5, but I'm worried, Nick, about that one. But we'll see. We'll see how he goes.
26: Okay.
27: You're not from down that way, are you?
1: No, she's from Cessnock.
26: No, I'm not.
27: I would have, if you said a Rimba, I'd be like, okay, yeah, fair enough.
1: Yeah, but let's get him back.
27: All right. Jeez, don't know. Don't know, you never know.
1: Mm, I
27: do know, though.
1: Yeah. Hello.
27: Hello, Steve.
2: I'm not sure what to think of how long that took.
1: Oh, well, let's see how you go.
2: Oh, okay. Right. Anything promising?
27: There's a few words there I think you'll definitely match
1: definitely.
27: On.
1: Definitely.
2: Okay, that's not good. Righto.
1: Let's go with, I'm going to spell it for you like I did with Nick.
2: Okay.
1: For, F-O-U-R.
2: There's a reason why I'm thinking of a word. Five.
1: Upstairs.
2: Downstairs.
1: Go.
2: Stop.
1: Help.
2: Come back?
1: Yeah, that's exactly what she did.
2: Oh, right.
1: She came back.
2: Yeah, okay. Help.
1: Westfield.
2: Shopping.
1: And let's go back to help.
2: Oh, wow. That's... Song.
27: Oh, yeah. I was thinking you might say like a Beatles song.
1: Yeah. It's a 3 out of 5 today.
2: What'd you say for help?
27: Three.
1: So, Nick, you both nailed the first three.
2: Yeah.
1: Help, you both went back on. Nick went, help me.
2: Oh, wow.
1: Yeah, help me.
2: No, wasn't ballparky there.
1: And song is what you said. For Westfield, this is where we thought, Rizzy and I thought you'd both come undone. We thought it'd be a, we thought, because, okay, we thought you'd say Katara, to be quite honest.
2: Ah, righto.
1: Because Nick said Tuggera.
2: Oh, right.
27: And
2: yeah,
27: we were like,
2: okay.
27: We didn't think you'd say Tuggera.
1: No.
2: Never.
27: No.
2: Never.
27: Not a central court.
0: I'm glad I didn't say shopping because I would have been hanging on that help.
1: Yeah, exactly,
2: true.
1: Nick.
27: Help was the hardest one, I thought.
1: Yeah. But listen, you've got a double to Lookout Festival at Spears Point, which sounds amazing. The Frey, Bastille, it's an incredible lineup, and it's February next year. So you've got tickets.
2: There you go, Nick. Sorry, mate.
0: Excellent.
2: But,
0: thank you.
2: Nice little runner-up prize.
1: Yeah.
2: You're the first one. When you said four, and I said there's something in my mind, but there's a reason because we just watched a video.
1: Golf.
2: And I was going to say golf.
1: I know. I knew you would say that, Steve.
2: Yep.
1: Because I was thinking.
2: I thought no one else would think that.
27: I did just show you guys a golf video. Yeah. Exactly.
2: Honestly, people, every day, every goddamn day we watch it. Now we're going to play a song, and while you're enjoying the song, I'm going to watch a dog video with Teak.
27: It's Triple M. Get your tickets now. Ticketmaster for the Lookout Festival. We'll give you some powder finger details next.

0: Goldfinger, baby, I've got you on my mind. Triple M, this is Tenya and Steve.
1: But nothing makes it more official unless we've got a big boofy voice telling you what's happening. That makes it realty.
2: Well, we do. Listen up.
3: 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Bands that somehow become part of who you are. 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Because some songs and albums don't belong to a moment. 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And some bands you don't replace. You just wait until one day. After watching the sunsets for 16 years, they're back.
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5: Mm-hmm.
4: Then at midnight tomorrow night, you'll get a code. And that code, you need to have it ready and be logged in to make sure you're into Ticketmaster. 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
5: I should get tickets because I lived in Vulture Street. Isn't that something? Isn't that like a 6 degrees separation?
4: Yeah.
5: You know, My Happiness came out in 2000, right? And you just, because I had to Google that, by the way.
4: Wow.
5: It wasn't like something I remember. I went, when was that again?
4: Yeah.
5: You know, like, I mean, such a great band, I know, but yes, Vulture Street, Brisbane band. And there's not a lot of Brisbane bands. That, you know, you've got
4: Soundgarden?
6: Savage Garden.
5: We're both halfway there, weren't we? Yeah, but not many. Anyway, but yeah, great band.
4: Yeah.
5: I am surprised. They're not famous for getting on as besties.
4: Yeah.
5: And that doesn't mean they don't love each other. It just means they've been together for too long.
4: So brotherly love.
5: That's it.
4: Yeah.
5: Bit of sibling stuff, isn't
4: it?
5: But wow, it'll be amazing.
4: It will. And when they come to the Domain in Sydney next year, it's a Friday, Saturday, and then the following Friday and Saturday. We mentioned that earlier, and I love the fact that it is a Friday, Saturday for people.
5: It's rare, isn't
4: it? Yeah.
5: And also like a big top situation we're hearing too, like a tent big
6: top. Yeah, it's in the Domain in Sydney, which is like this big outdoor area, which is amazing spot to. And hopefully, the weather's like, you know, this time of year next year. So, October 1st, 2nd, 8th and 9th, 2027.
5: I do, like I was saying, with those, Oasis got back together and now Powderfinger, everything's going to be okay, kids. but it's like that, you know, you didn't think it was going to happen.
4: Mm.
5: Whereas some will get back, you go, you saw that coming.
4: Yeah.
5: Whereas, no way, like Oasis, hence that urgency of... And I'm glad they're doing a few gigs.
4: Yeah, it's exciting.
5: Yeah.
6: It's a bit like Silverchair, though, isn't it?
5: Yeah.
6: Like, everyone was like, nah, Bernard Fanning's probably not going to want to ever get Powderfinger back together.
5: Well,
6: Daniel John's probably not going to.
4: Yeah.
6: But you never know. Watch his face.
5: Doesn't that show you if they did?
4: Mm.
6: Yeah.
4: Love to hear who started it.
6: Yeah.
4: Who reached out to whom first?
5: Yes.
4: And how did that roll? And will they tell us?
5: You get the feel.
6: Never know.
5: You get the feel, Chris. Because he's usually the one in the middle. Oh, do you mean Powderfinger?
4: Powderfinger.
5: Sorry.
4: Yeah.
5: I thought you meant with us. Yeah,
4: no.
5: But
4: how did it roll?
5: Yeah, true. Maybe the drummer going, hey!
6: Throw us a bone.
5: Yeah, throw us a bone. I've just looked at my super.
6: It's Triple M, Daniel and Steve. We will have tickets as well to give away in the lead up, and you can sign up now at powderfinger.com for access to the pre-sale.
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9: The M1, a steady run in both directions between Newcastle and the Central Coast, stacked up through Cameron Park. Newcastle Link Road, both directions at Cameron Park Drive. It's a slow stretch eastbound through Adamtown Heights on City Road approaching the junction. Newcastle Inner City Bypass as well, bunching up northbound from Myhill Road into New Lambton Heights, and a reported breakdown in New Lambton northbound Bridge Road approaching Rydal Street. The speed limit in school zones is 40 kilometres per hour between 8 and 9:30 a.m. and 2:30 and 4 p.m. Keep our kids safe, slow down and stick to the school zone speed limit. It's the latest traffic. Newcastle's 102.9 Triple M.
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1: What's going on, Risey? 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
0: We are playing nothing but Powderfinger until we finish today.
1: There you go.
2: Fun.
1: Right, yeah. Then.
2: Yep. Hey, you know how you often see rolling around, I was today years old when I found out, blah. I've never really played that game. You know what I mean?
1: Yeah, well, a bit of a spoiled brat. She wouldn't join in, would she, mate?
2: No, but I've never been excited enough to go, guess what? I was today years old when I found out, blah.
1: Right. Yep.
2: Now, I want to tell you the word because I had no idea and I was so delighted when it was explained to me.
1: Is it arable?
2: Yeah.
1: That big button could have got ready.
2: No, and you guys will probably know, but I did not.
1: Well, it's not arable. Okay, it was a word that you...
2: Yeah, a girl was using it. It was actually the girl that was doing my nails the other day, and she was using the word, and I went, what are you talking about? And she went, you know, blah, blah, blah. And I went, is that a real word? She went, yeah. Of course it's a real word.
1: I'm getting worried now. I'm not usually tuned in with girls who do nails.
2: No, but it's an everybody topic though.
1: Okay.
2: You ready? The word is frunk.
1: Frunk?
2: Frunk. Don't Google it, Riney.
1: F-R-U-N-K, frunk?
2: Frunk, yeah.
1: No.
2: Do you know what it is?
0: Yeah, wait a second.
1: Don't Google it, right?
0: Never heard that word in my life.
1: No.
2: Oh, well,
0: is it in the English dictionary?
2: It is.
1: I have heard it once, but he was Martin Short on...
2: Frunk.
1: Yeah, I'm Frunk. I'm Frunk. I'm here to do the wedding.
2: Well, I'm super happy that neither of you know it either.
1: No.
2: Okay, so the word frunk, it came around when Tesla went onto the market.
1: Yeah.
2: Think about that. Why do you think it evolved in the early 2010s?
0: Tesla. Electric cars.
1: Frunk.
0: No engine.
1: Frunk.
0: Right. Don't know.
2: No. You're in the right ballpark.
0: It's a front trunk.
1: Oh, right.
0: And it's a legit word.
1: Well, so did the VW Beetle and, you know, something like the Germans
0: that
1: would have come
0: true.
1: Up with.
0: So
1: yeah, true. Yeah, it's a frunk.
2: But she, young girl, she's using it because she's getting an electric vehicle and she's like, can't wait to deck out the frunk.
1: Oh.
2: What are you talking about?
1: Electric vehicle? There must be some money in nails, mate.
2: But when you...
0: I think there is. Actually.
2: When you Google it, it's actually a bona fide word, been around for like 20 years now. Here's the interesting bit of it, though. They say in the Northern Hemisphere, frunk is used all the time because they do say frunk.
1: Well, you have to say frunk. Fruit here.
2: They do. They said in Australia, though, because we're boot people, it's usually called a fruit, F-R-O-O-T.
1: Why did we throw an R in, I wonder, but you called it a foot?
2: A fruit.
1: Boot foot? No, no, no. But why did we throw an R in?
2: Front.
1: There?
2: F-R.
1: Yeah, but F
2: for front.
1: In the boot. The boot is B for back.
2: Yeah, but it's
1: foot.
2: But frunk, you know what I mean?
1: Yeah,
2: like front boot or front trunk. I love it. And I'm super surprised that...
1: I'm not anywhere near as excited as you are about this particular finding, but I do understand, I get it. I must say I went straight to boot, what would we call it
2: fruit,
1: here? Fruit, yeah, okay.
2: Yeah.
0: So are the batteries in the back of the electric vehicle?
1: No, underneath.
2: Well, underneath, yeah.
0: Yeah, okay.
2: Yeah, there and everywhere. So your frunk is nice and clean, and that's what she was excited about. What's she going to put in her frunk?
1: Yeah, yeah.
0: I never thought that the front had nothing in it.
2: I never knew it had a name.
1: You don't want to say to a cop if you've had a few drinks. I didn't either.
2: Yeah,
1: I never thought of it.
2: Yeah.
1: Because it's not really
2: around
1: a lot of electric cars.
2: It's not in your world, yeah.
1: Not my world?
2: Yeah.
1: No. Makes sense.
2: But here you go.
1: Still reckon it should be food, but anyway, too late. I missed the boat.
2: Going forward, you know now, you know, when someone's got an EV, you can ask them, what do you keep in your frunk?
1: Yeah. I can't wait, Rise. Hurry up and end show so I can head out and do it.
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14: Hey, Jess Rouse here. Liquor and Gaming have been out checking in on pubs and clubs and their gaming machines. New rules introduced early this year require machines to be shut off between 4 and 10am. A Cessnock Bowling Club was one that was fined. Nationals leader Matt Canavan says the High Court's decision on Mount Pleasant Mine is worrying. The High Court ruled in favour of the environmental group who argued the IPC didn't consider Scope 3 emissions in their approval. Matt Canavan says it's ridiculous we pay the price for other countries' emissions.
15: We're not going to put up with an absurd situation where courts, unelected judges, will decide that industries will not have jobs, that people will not have food, that families will not be able to stay in their home because of emissions that occur in another country.
14: The Flame of Hope torch will light up Newcastle this afternoon. It's been travelling around the country ahead of the Special Olympics National Games. It arrives at Nobby's at 3pm. And the Knights will be looking to fill a pretty big void in the off-season. Recruitment manager Peter O'Sullivan announcing over the weekend he's leaving the club.
0: Triple M National News.
16: Morning, I'm Lauren Howard. It appears One Nation is losing momentum. The latest Resolve poll shows the party's primary vote has dropped 4% since June. Pauline Hanson's likability and performance ratings have also taken a dive. A teenage boy has been charged, accused of hitting a pedestrian with a stolen car in Melbourne's CBD. Police say they drew their guns after the 16-year-old allegedly did a U-turn outside Flinders Street Station yesterday. He's due to face court today. Small businesses are making a stand, launching a new campaign against the tax officer's credit card ban. Their message, stop putting a surcharge on running a small business. It will appear on billboards at Canberra Airport as politicians return to the nation's capital. And Powderfinger will kick off its national reunion tour in Brisbane in September next year. Tickets for the Aussie rock band's 18-date tour will go on sale from Wednesday.
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16: Brody Kostecki and Todd Hazelwood have won the Bathurst 1000 after Anton Di Pasquale ran out of fuel while leading on the final lap.
18: Brody Kostecki and Todd Hazelwood from the clouds and win the Repco Bathurst 1000. The great race delivers.
16: On seven there, and Steve Smith has broken the world record for the most catches by a non-wicketkeeper in Test history as Australia leads South Africa by 139 runs with 10 wickets remaining.
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14: Hot and windy today, chasing 35 degrees on the coast, 36 in the valley. Enjoy though, shower or two later tonight and tomorrow looking very wet, cooler as well, just 22 degrees. 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

0: 102.9 Triple M, this is Tanya and Steve. Been talking about it all morning. Powderfinger, they're back. 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
1: Got us chatting as to, because they even haven't in the announcement said exactly what the playlist is.
2: No, but last week when they were putting up those billboards, we kind of thought, the rumours were abounding that it could have been Double Allergic, the 1996 album that they were going to tour because it's 30 years.
1: Yep.
2: That's what we thought.
1: Timed in with it, didn't it?
2: Yeah.
1: Timing wise. See, I thought Vulture Street, but then when you went the timing, I went, yeah, that makes more sense.
2: And the way they were putting those little clues up and that new Powderfinger Instagram, which was Double Allergic. Anyway.
1: And it's such the go now.
2: Yeah.
1: To tour an album and then do the hits at the end.
2: Yeah.
1: And it's a great thing if you're a purist of the band.
2: Yeah.
1: You'd love a good album.
0: I reckon I've seen four in the last 12 months.
1: There you are.
0: Yep.
1: Yes.
0: They just tour the album.
1: And Radiohead coming up, although they're not
2: touring.
1: Are
2: they
1: doing
2: OK Computer?
0: No. That would be unbelievable. Yeah.
2: I thought
0: from start to finish.
2: Yeah.
0: Because they don't play a lot of the songs off that in the
1: set. Rosie and I still got that bet that he reckons they won't play Creep.
0: And we bet $1 million, didn't we?
1: Yeah, million yen.
2: I thought it was Naked doing the show.
1: No, you don't have to go naked anymore. I changed it. I changed it for you, mate.
2: Well, we want to know if you could have, and this is Alive or Dead, an iconic band.
1: Got to be Alive or Dead. There's too many great albums that they're not with us anymore.
2: Yeah. So we want to know, what would you want of this iconic band or artist to tour one album? What would that album be?
0: 1-333-53. We'd love to talk to you now. Everyone we speak to on air goes in the draw for a trip to Brisbane as well. Take off to Brisbane's biggest moments with Newcastle Airport and Hello World Travel. We're sending someone to the Rugby World Cup at the end of the week.
1: It wasn't long they were here, but I'm picking this one for two reasons. The main reason is that that was my first bought album by this band. I came a little late to the party, but also it was when Bon Scott had died and Johnson came in. Right? So Brian's come in, the new lead singer, and I'm like, oh, you can't. And it was the biggest selling album of all time. That's Brian on the guitar.
2: Yeah.
1: But, you know, like, to get a new singer, they were pretty big, weren't they?
2: Yeah, huge.
1: And new singer and Back in Black was the biggest album to this date that they've sold.
2: Yeah.
1: So I'd love to watch that album through to the end, shoot the thrill, all that gear, and then a few of the hits.
2: Yeah, of course. Well, mine is, it's not, you know, left of centre or anything. I'm sure it's a lot for people. You know, a lot of people would want to hear this band and this particular album, but it's this one. Pink Floyd, Far Side of the Moon. I mean, I think that would be amazing.
1: You know what? Drummer, lead, you could still do that one.
2: Yeah.
1: Except they hate each other's guts.
2: Okay.
1: But don't they all?
2: Well, yeah.
1: Apparently.
2: We've seen, like, look at Oasis.
1: Yeah.
2: But to see that.
1: You could still get away with that one. Sid earlier on, but no, there's Gilmore and all that is still going.
2: And if I could choose one in the Vineyards, it would be, because I saw Fleetwood Mac there. I'm sure you did too.
1: I know the one, yeah.
2: Rumours. Yeah. For them to do the Rumours album in the Vineyards.
0: What a classic album.
2: What an amazing treat.
1: I've got one for you, T, that I know you'll go, oh, yeah, I'll come with you. Dead or Alive, right?
2: Yeah.
1: Bad Out of Hell.
2: Oh, Meatloaf, straight away.
0: You know what? Amy from Chisholm completely agrees with you.
2: Oh, hello, Amy.
1: Hello, Amy. You're on board. You can come in with T and I to see Meatloaf.
3: Oh, yeah, back when he was good, Buck.
1: Yeah, no, that was the problem. Yeah.
2: Yeah.
0: And Alive. Is he alive?
3: Yeah, and Alive.
2: No, he's not alive. Yeah. Amy, would you do the Her part in Paradise by the Dashboard Light?
3: Oh, I don't know. That's probably my least favourite song.
1: Yeah, we didn't ask you. So.
2: What's your favourite song then off the album?
3: For Crying Out Loud.
2: Same. Yeah, beautiful. I love that you love that.
1: It's an amazing song. Amazing. I think that's what it's about, like Fleetwood Mac and like Floyd. Those amazing album tracks you just never saw live.
2: Totally. Amy, you're in the draw to go to the rugby in 2 weeks up in Brizzy for two nights accommodation. Good luck.
3: Oh, cool.
2: No worries.
3: Thank you.
0: I tried to find that for Crying Out Loud, but we don't have it in
1: our
0: system. Yeah.
2: Weird.
0: Not even in our system. Yeah. You're right. Album track.
1: You'd have Heaven Can Wait probably over that, wouldn't you? I've got Rob. Hey, Rob, what would you like, mate?
4: Mate, it's got to be REM and it has to be Automatic.
2: For the people, Yeah,
1: that's Losing My Religion, isn't it?
2: Yeah.
1: So that's Man in the Moon.
4: That's the one before. Losing My Religion's out of time. So.
1: Oh, you're right.
0: What's on Automatic for the people? Everybody
4: Man on the Moon.
1: Man on the Moon, that's the one, and Drive. And
2: where would you like to see it, Rob? What venue?
4: I think just a Sunday afternoon and... Now, I think it'd go pretty good at the Clarence Town Hotel, the Erin Guy Hotel. What do you reckon?
2: Well, I think that'd be great, actually.
1: Yep, we'll give them a call.
2: What a great suggestion.

0: God, yeah. That personal, the band of that stature.
1: Chloe's in Brankston. Chloe, who and which album?
2: The Spice Girls.
1: Oh, how fun.
0: I don't like you anymore, Chloe, because you just stole my joke. I was going to end with Spice Girls too, but
1: that
0: was a massive album.
1: Yeah. Where would you like to see it, Chloe? Yeah. Give me the venue.
2: Probably Rocha State, I reckon. You know, a few wines and a cheese platter. Yeah. My youth.
1: And what's Chloe? Who's she going as?
3: Baby
2: probably
3: Spice.
2: Sporty Spice.
4: Sporty. Oh, there we go.
0: Yeah, it's always good to go as the one that could sing.
1: Good stuff, Chloe. Love it.
0: I like that, though, with Chloe, right? Yeah, go and see the Spice Girls. Bit of cheese, nice wine. Last time she saw it was Passion Pop.
1: I know.
0: Passion Pop with a pack of the Twisties.
1: Absolutely. Jodie's in Maitland. Who is it, Jodie?
5: It would be Don Henley building the perfect beast.
1: Ooh.
0: Is that Boys of Summer on that?
5: Absolutely.
0: Absolutely.
1: Phew.
3: You were close, Jodie. I almost had to hit the dump button, but no, well done.
0: The risk of sounding like a Henley nerd, was it Dirty Laundry on that?
5: Yes, I think. No, I don't think it was.
0: Oh, no, freaking loot.
5: I don't know, it's been a while.
0: But yeah, I get that.
1: Yeah.
0: But he'd have to throw in Eagle songs at the end, wouldn't he?
1: Would you allow that, Jodie? A few Eagle songs?
3: Oh, sorry.
1: Oh, she's gone.
3: No, I'll go back to Jodie.
5: Yes. Yes? Yep. Yes, I would. Okay. Definitely.
0: Oh, right. We'll let
5: Even
0: him know.
5: When I saw the Eagles, he played Boys of Summer, so it was nightmare.
1: Yeah.
0: True.
1: Yeah.
0: True.
1: let's wrap it up with Mick at Maitland. G'day, Mick.
6: Yeah, g'day. I would say the original Queen lineup.
0: Yep.
6: Queen's Greatest Hits at Wembley.
4: Oh, yeah. Wembley. Wow. Yeah. Wow.
0: It's funny to pick the greatest hits, but it is a much safer bet.
1: Yeah.
0: Because there are a lot of albums. I don't think everyone got into a lot of their albums. I know there's one you like.
1: Yeah, with Mustafa on it.
0: That's the one.
4: Yeah. Mustafa.
1: Yeah.
0: But, yeah, that's a better, yeah, just the best of, gang.
1: And I love the fact that you've chosen Wembley, Mick. Why Wembley?
6: Oh, you've got to go back to that Live Aid tour.
1: Yeah, yes. True. Freddie in the singlet. Yeah, love it.
0: Still breaking my heart, though, that he came out and made the whole world shake with Radio Gaga.
6: The lead singer that they've got now for Queen, it's like a TME version. So
4: Is that Adam Lambert?
1: Adam.
0: Yeah. And it is that in most cases,
1: thanks,
0: isn't
1: Mick.
0: It? You know, that's why I think going back, though, that's why when Brian Johnson took over, we thought it was going to be a TME. Mm. No. Look where they are now.
1: Yeah.
0: But yeah, that's a good lineup.
1: I love Mick. I actually would I'd go to Wembley for that, wouldn't you?
0: Yeah.
4: Wembley Stadium looks incredible. All the big shows there.
1: Yeah.
0: Well, apart from mine, I'm up for Floyd.
1: Floyd?
0: Watch Pink Floyd live.
1: Yep.
0: In that arena of what you're talking about, Wembley.
1: It wouldn't be. No, I wouldn't have it there.
4: I mean, it'd be no Spice Girls.
0: No, I agree.
4: I agree.
1: I think I'd have to stage it at what they used to call the small ballroom.
0: Oh, okay.
1: In Islington.
4: I remember that. I've seen a few punk bands there.
1: Yeah, it's the comedy club now.
0: I'm pretty sure Dave Gilmour hasn't done a gig in a while. Might happen.
1: Because it's black, it's intimate.
0: There you are.
1: Yeah. Yep.
0: And tiny.
1: And there'd probably only be 100 of us, so it'd be brilliant.
4: Yeah. Perfect.
0: Jeez, I tell you what, I wouldn't like to see the price of that ticket.
4: It's Triple M. Triple M
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8: Looking across the Hunter this morning, a good run for the Hunter Expressway, both directions out of Seahampton into Buchanan. At the top of the M1, a bit of light congestion, but moving pretty well all directions at John Renshaw Drive into Beresfield. Tomago Road, clearing well out to Williamtown and past the airport. And the M1 at Kooringbong, we've got ongoing roadworks all day. That's got 80 km speed drops travelling southbound between Newport Road and Dora Creek. 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That's the latest traffic on Newcastle's 102.9 Triple M.
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9: Newcastle's average unleaded price today is around $2.43 a litre, while some servos are selling it as low as $2.34. The average for diesel sits around $2.81. 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

0: 102.9 Triple M, just gone 9 o'clock. Tanya and Steve here, thanks to McDonald Jones Homes.
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3: Tanya and Steve's stuff we didn't get to.
2: What a glorious day.
4: 35 today. It's going to be hot.
2: Okay, I'll take it back.
4: Yeah, it's going to be stinky hot
2: back.
4: Today.
2: I didn't realise how hot it was. I just looked at the blue sky and how beautiful it looked. But anyway, okay.
1: But look, it's a nice last day of the school holidays.
2: Kinda
1: the beaches
2: is,
1: will be packed.
2: Yeah, true.
1: You'd rather it like this than raining.
4: Oh, definitely.
1: So the kids can really get out there and squeeze every last single drop out of the day off.
2: Yes. Rise.
4: Yes, because they're back tomorrow to school and it's going to be raining. Yes. Good on the lucky teachers. They have a couple of weeks off, come back to work. You know, like kids go crazy in the rain.
1: Yeah.
4: Like primary school kids.
2: Yeah, yeah.
4: So, it's going to be pouring, I think, tomorrow.
1: Right.
4: And not very nice tomorrow. Up to 30 mils tomorrow. Today's 35.
1: Okay. Oh, isn't that weird?
2: Sure, the teachers are thrilled.
4: According to the bomb, I've got that on your screen right there. So 35 today, 22 tomorrow, with 9 to 30 mils expected tomorrow.
1: And then 19 on Wednesday.
4: Yeah, so it's going to be cold for the rest of the week.
2: What's going on? What's going on? 35 to 19 in 2 days.
1: Wow.
4: Get your act together, weather.
2: What are we in, Melbourne? Hey, quickly, stuff we didn't get to. How funny was it, whether you're into it or not, though, how funny is it that a car didn't win the Bathurst because it ran out of petrol?
1: I know.
2: Haven't they got the little yellow light?
1: That's so...
2: I mean, have you got the little yellow
4: light? Was that the final lap it ran out of petrol?
2: Yeah.
4: That's wild.
1: So crazy, isn't it?
2: Looking into it, of course, you know, mates that are into it and everything, the guy that won should have.
1: Yeah.
2: But the point is... Have you ever heard of that?
1: No.
2: Little yellow light.
4: Not on the last lap.
1: Do they have yellow lights?
2: Probably not. Oh. Like, all those people they pay in the pit stop and the pit crew and...
4: Someone's getting in trouble.
2: Someone.
4: So who forgot to fill up the tank?
2: Guarantee you, right? Near the guy who won, apparently their pit stop took much longer because the Gen Z guy couldn't find a wheel nut. Hang on, it's in my bloody pocket. But what a crazy end.
1: Oh, it's crazy.
2: On the petrol. I've never heard that before in my life.
4: And especially to go 1,000 Ks like that, all day, and for that to pretty wild finish.
1: Do they fill up every time they go into the pit?
2: Yeah,
1: they do.
2: Yeah, probably. Well, yeah. It's all so beautifully worked out,
1: like ballet, technically worked out.
2: Mm. That it wasn't.
4: Yeah, exactly. I was going to say, you'd think it would be.
1: Yeah.
2: Well, or he was one of those drivers like one job. One job, mate. Put a bit of petrol in the bloody car.
4: Whoops.
2: But I love running that yellow light to the end.
4: Oh,
2: I do.
4: Same.
2: I know.
1: Yeah, hang on.
2: Don't you dare tell me he's going
1: to... Dad always says it drives the dregs to the top of the...
2: I agree.
1: Do, yeah.
2: No, your dad's right. But that's why, because I think it was actually Pop who filled up the last round on that car. He was like, oh, you know, mate, don't run to the empty. Anyway, weird end. 35 to 19 in 2 days.
1: Yes.
2: Eh?
4: Have a great day, everybody.
2: Ta-da.
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1: Hey, Jess Rouse here. Tweaks to bus timetables and light rail. Keolis Downer says 20 additional bus services started in Lake Mac yesterday with routes 41, 43 and 48 operating until 7pm weekdays. Some school services are also changing, so make sure you check Newcastle Transport's website for details. The Lot is looking for a syndicate of Morissette shoppers who scored a more than $5 million windfall. Their syndicate was the only Division 1 winner in Saturday's draw. The winning ticket was bought at Morissette News Agency. Some locals got quite the show just off Port Stephens on the Humpback Highway on the weekend. The Port Stephens Outrigger Canoe Club were paddling around to Fingal when a humpback whale and her calf came across their path. They put on quite a show for half an hour, breaching several times. School zones are back in force from today, and the Flame of Hope torch will light up Newcastle this afternoon. It's been travelling around the country ahead of the Special Olympics at National Games. It arrives at Nobby's at 3pm.
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21: Good morning, I'm Matthew Layton. A Labor minister wants the Reserve Bank to go even further on card fees. Emergency Management Minister Christy McBain's told Seven banks should stop charging businesses to use EFTPOS machines, arguing they're already making billions in profits.
22: They should have taken that next step and said if you can't on-charge it to the customer, then the bank shouldn't be charging their small business, who is already paying a range of account-keeping fees directly to that bank.
21: Voters are sending mixed messages to the major parties in two new polls. Resolve has Labor up to 29%, despite 46% blaming the Albanese government for cost of living pressures. News poll also has Labor on 29, just ahead of One Nation on 28. The AFL is yet to comment after Carlton players Lachie Cowan and Will Haywood were taken to hospital following a house party under separate circumstances. And Powderfinger will play 18 shows around Australia next year, ending a 16-year touring drought with concerts planned across six cities.
23: Every load of laundry is a fresh start. 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
21: Australia's in control of the first test against South Africa, leading by 139 runs. In Durban, bad light again stopped play early after Steve Smith claimed four catches. And Alex de Minaur is feeling confident after another hard-fought win at the Shanghai Masters. The Aussie ninth seed is through to the final 16 after beating a Japanese qualifier in straight sets.
24: Now come here, Shanghai, try to do my best and see what I can do.
21: Speaking on Tennis TV there.
25: Humans are social creatures and we need connection to feel good. 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
2: Hot and windy today, chasing 35 degrees on the coast, 36 in the valley. Enjoy though, shower or two later tonight and tomorrow looking very wet, cooler as well, just 22 degrees. 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
6: Oh, good morning. Happy Monday. Hello, it is Nick's jumping in with you. I hope you had a fabulous weekend. Glorious weather over the weekend. Stunning start to our day. Is going to get very hot, and then it's all downhill from there with rain and cold stuff on the way. Let's not worry about that. Let's focus on the fact we're just a day or so, or maybe today, kids back to school, term four getting underway, and we are hunting down your favourite songs, the greatest songs of all time. We're going to put this together in a little countdown we like to call Triple M's 1000 Countdown, and we're asking you to vote via the Listener app for your 10 favourite songs, not just one, but the top 10. 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We start this countdown November 23rd, so you've got a couple of weeks, but don't run out of time because it could see you win $50,000. 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Will it make your top 10? Vote now via Listener. It's Michael Jackson, Billie Jean, morning.

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0: morning, doesn't it? Pseudo Echo, Funky Town, part of the good times and greatest hits. 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
1: A back. Can't get rid of us. We're still here all over Triple M.
3: And heading your way in 2027.
0: Oh, this is possibly the biggest music news in years. We are so pumped and excited about this. We had a little tingle in the back of our minds last week. Confirmed, and now we have all the details we need to know. Powderfinger are officially back. They are heading out on tour next year, and they are just as popular today as they were back in the day. Bernard Fanning saying this is one of the reasons he reckons why.
4: Part of our strength is that we've always had a really strong emphasis on songwriting, and that's probably what resonates with people.
0: Absolutely, and you can see the iconic Aussie band live at the Domain on October 1st, 2nd, 8th and 9th, 2027. Do not miss this. 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Can't believe I'm even saying that. So excited as we press play on these days on Newcastle's

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As long as you love me, you can vote for them. Put together your top 10 on the Listener app right now. You can save it, come back to it. When you're ready, submit it, and you could win $50,000. We're going to put together our Triple M 1000 countdown. Maybe this one needs to be in there. Iconic at every sporting game, isn't it? Did you know Neil Diamond wrote this in 30 minutes? Incredible.

0: We are in for an absolute scorcher today. Tops of 35 for Newcastle, 36 for Maitland in the Valley, and then we're going to see a cold change come through. We do have a total fire ban in place today, so please bear that in mind. Do take it easy. Extreme fire danger right across the Greater Hunter region. Tomorrow, though, a lot cooler, around 24 degrees, and lots of wet stuff coming in over the next couple of days. Wednesday, even getting down to 19. Oh, I don't know what to do. One minute it's jumper on, then it's jumper off. Do I have a doona on, or is it just a sheet? Oh, it's that time of year, isn't it? Hey, before we get to 10 o'clock, pressing play on some Red Hot Chili Peppers, we'll do that right after Lionel Richie next.
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1: Tanya and Steve are giving you the chance to head to Brisbane for two nights and check out the Australian v Fiji Rugby League World Cup game. 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It's all thanks to Newcastle Airport and Hello World Travel. 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And if you missed Tanya and Steve this morning, jump on to the Listener app and catch up on the podcast. Rolling out the good times and the greatest hits, and we've got more on the way after the 10 o'clock news, including this one from REM. And we continue to celebrate the biggest music news of the day. Powderfinger reunited, heading out on tour next year. Not one, not two, but four shows in Sydney. We cannot wait. More details on the other side of 10.
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22: Hey, Jess Rouse here, a total fireband today with this hot and windy weather. Rain will come through later tonight and cool things down for a couple of days. In the meantime, Greg Allen from the New South Wales RFS says staying cool in the heat is key.
23: Really important to look after your health today. Drink plenty of water in the heat. Stay in the shade if you can. But importantly, have that discussion with your family that if a fire was to start, that you and your family know what you'll do. That's your bushfire survival plan.
22: East Cessnock Bowling Club has been caught out by Liquor and Gaming for doing the wrong thing. 51 venues across Sydney, the Hunter and North Coast have been undergoing review since April this year as part of mandatory gaming machine shutdown requirements. Fines were issued to the club. If you purchased a lotto ticket with four others from Morissette News Agency, you could be a millionaire. The lot says five people have won a share in $5 million from Saturday's Division 1 draw. And in sport, the Knights will be on the lookout for a new recruitment manager. Peter O'Sullivan announcing he's leaving the club after 2.5 years.
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24: Good morning, I'm Matthew Layton. Labor's polling numbers are heading up, but voters still want answers on household costs. Resolve and News Poll both put Labor at 29%, with One Nation down and the Coalition still trailing. Anthony Albanese remains preferred Prime Minister as Angus Taylor's support improves. Independent MP Monique Ryan says she's not bothered by speculation Josh Frydenberg could be plotting a political comeback. Ryan telling Nine the former Liberal Treasurer was rejected by Kooyong voters in 2022 and appears more interested in becoming Prime Minister than the electorate.
25: I'm not sure what has changed since that time that Mr. Frydenberg now thinks that the community will welcome him back with open arms. Clearly he has ongoing ambitions to be Prime Minister, but he doesn't speak much about Kooyong.
24: And Powderfinger fans finally have dates. With the band announcing 18 shows across Australia next year, its first proper tour since 2010.
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24: Sport. Australia will take a 139-run lead into day four of the first test against South Africa. Bad light again stopped play in Durban, with the match now losing 61 overs across 3 days. Fuel Drama has decided one of the wildest Bathurst 1000 finishes. Anton Di Pasquale ran dry while leading on the final lap, opening the door for Brody Kostecki to grab his second win at Mount Panorama. And Aussie Oscar Piastri battled back from a puncture to claim fifth at the Singapore F1 Grand Prix.
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22: Hot and windy today, chasing 35 degrees on the coast, 36 in the valley. Enjoy though, shower or two later tonight and tomorrow looking very wet, cooler as well, just 22 degrees. 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
1: 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And just by voting for your favourite songs, this is like the easiest thing. Or is it? 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From November 23, we will start rolling out Triple M's 1000 Countdown. You are putting this together, Newcastle, as we decide what is the greatest song of all time. Perhaps you want to sneak a little Madonna song in there, a lady who says, without doubt, fame changes you.
28: You can never know what fame is going to bring you before you have it. 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It's not a goal, it's a byproduct.
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Oh, it's known as one of the most iconic pub hits from the 90s, Chumbawamba and Tub Thumping. Did you know they actually formed in 1982? Found fame with that one in 1997. Will they make Triple M's 1000 Countdown? That's up to you. 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Because maybe you're going to add Chumbawamba and then go, ooh, maybe Pink Floyd is better. Off the Dark Side of the Moon album, it's Money on Newcastle Triple M.

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0: Simon on Fire on Newcastle's Triple M may make our Triple M 1000 countdown. 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Of course, Powderfinger. But let's also acknowledge these guys. This is how you remind me of what. Yeah, Nickelback heading down under for a tour in 2027 in October as well. And believe it or not, heading to our own backyard. They're going to be performing at Roche Estate on the 16th of October next year. Tickets go on sale at the end of this week at Live Nation. Hey, here's something I bet you didn't know. They are Canadian, but do you know where the name Nickelback came from? Turns out the bassist Mike Kroger actually worked at a Starbucks and regularly used to say, "Here's your Nickelback," when giving customers their change. Didn't know that until today. Let's play this one in full next on Triple M.
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0: the sulfur voice of the Canadian crooner Michael Bublé. Perfect for a Monday morning. It is a very windy one, getting even windier, very hot as well. Looks beautiful inside if you're looking out, but yeah, a bit of a scorcher today. Going for tops around 35 and a total fire ban. More details as we check in with the news team. Definitely channeling these Don Henley vibes though. Giving us a taste of what's to come with the summer ahead. Don't worry, it's not going to last long. Crashing tomorrow. I'm going to press play on this before we get to 10 past 11. And let's get these Queensland boys on. Savage Garden in minutes as we continue the good times and greatest hits all day while you work on Triple M.
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